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0: Let's get back to the X's and O's of the game. Let's get back to the X's and O's of the game. We've already gone through my dilemma long enough. So, Brad, for the Knicks to win tonight, you and I both think Brunson will probably score 30.
1: Correct.
0: I think OG's going to score at least 20. I think you do as well. So I guess that partly answers the question. But let's say we're wrong. Does it have to be Karl Anthony Towns stepping up like he did in game one and game two? Does it have to be Mikal Bridges stepping up like he did in game two when he scored 20? If it's not Brunson, and maybe OG just does what he's been, you know, last game, OG nearly scored 30. But basically outside of that, the guy's been like right on the mark of 17, 18 points almost every game. If it's not Brunson and OG gives you that, who would you be looking to from my Knicks to step up and deliver?
1: It's going to be somebody probably coming off the bench. Could be Bridges, as Brando mentioned. I mean, he was a guy that was basically in witness protection in the last game. Didn't really do much of anything. But, you know, they can catch fire. Maybe, you know, contribute 20, 25 points in the game if he erupts. Maybe Shamet, you know, a guy that had considerable minutes in the last game, played nearly 30 ticks, only had, 3 points. He was like 1 of 7, 1 of 8 from the field. But he can maybe catch fire and exhibit a hot hand from way downtown. So those are the X factors in the game. It's probably more so Bridges in my mind than anybody else. But maybe somebody, you know, really shines and shines brightly coming off the pine. And, you know, to a certain extent, I think San Antonio is going to have the exact same outcome because Dylan Harper, you know, is going to be good probably for at least a dozen points. Probably going to grab like 6, 7 rebounds, maybe have 2 or 3 assists. I mean, he has been a money man this entire series for the most part. But, you know, Keldon Johnson is a guy that really has to step up. He was terrible in games 1 and 2, 3 points apiece in those 2 games. Game 3, play a little bit better. If that version of Keldon Johnson arrives tonight, that could be the difference of the Spurs winning or losing. He is the ultimate X factor in my mind. And a lot of people not talking about it because they're focused on Castle, Champagne, of course, Wimby. But Keldon Johnson, for me, has really got to bring his A game.
0: You know what? For my Knicks, I think it's going to be Karl Anthony Towns. I think it's going to be Towns because he's going to have to get back to imposing physical will on Wemby on the defensive side, and he's got to be aggressive on the offensive side. Again, he missed 2 threes in the fourth quarter. Everybody on the Knicks missed 3s in the fourth quarter. They started out 0-for-9 from deep in the fourth quarter as a team. So, but before that, Cat was 4-for-7 from the field. He's been efficient all series long. He's got to be more aggressive. He's got to take the ball to the freaking cup like he did in game 1 and game 2. And he gets a lot of his scoring done early. I want to see Karl Anthony Towns step up in the fourth quarter and take some pressure off Jalen Brunson. He had 18 points in game 1, 21 points in game 2. He had 12 rebounds in game 1 and 13 rebounds in game 2. Like, that's the kind of performance I think the Knicks need from Cat. Again, we can try to say, oh, well, this guy maybe off the bench, this guy. No, like, the Knicks need their stars. And so, again, if it's not Brunson, for me, it's got to be Cat. Has to be. He was big in games 1 and 2. He's got to be big again tonight. For San Antonio, I think it is maybe a little bit more obscure. I think it's Devin Vassell. And I think the fact that he only took 4 shots the other night is a travesty. He went 3-for-4, Brad. 3-for-4. All the shots were from deep. Scored 11 points. He only missed once. How do you not give him the ball more in the fourth quarter? You know, they had De'Aaron Fox trying to play make. That didn't work. They had Dylan Harper trying to play make. He has been great in the series. He also wasn't scoring that much in the fourth quarter. It was Wemby that was carrying them, and they were getting, you know, all the free throws thanks to the refs. So I think Vassell, and again, that's a guy that shoots better on the road from deep. He was over 40% this year from three-point land on the road. I think it's got to be Devin Vassell, who they turned to early. They were turning to Julian Champagne when they were at home. Vassell is a guy that I'm worried, as a Knicks fan, could end up burning the Knicks tonight if he gets hot early on. Devin Vassell is the guy that I would be looking out for, that I am pretty I'm scared of, because he's been shooting the ball well. It's just a matter of whether or not they can get the ball in his hands. Finally, Brad, we talked a lot about the officials in game 3. Mike Brown complaining about the refs afterwards. We've debated, you know, we've said coaches do that, NBA coaches, the great coaches have done it. Do you expect a direction, you know, the change of direction in the foul calls tonight? Zach Zarba's the crew. He is essentially about as average as you can get. Doesn't call a lot of fouls, doesn't call too many fouls.

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0: I would then have to try to take off from the show, which I don't want to do. I don't want to take off to the show just to go to the parade, because then it's going to take me hours to get back.
1: This is the first championship of your lifetime. If they win it, I would take off everything to be at that parade. Like, at that point, I would almost demand that you take the show off and go to the parade, because, like, how many more times are you going to get a chance to do this? You might never get another chance to do this. It's been 53 years. Could be another 53 years. I might never see the Cubs make another World Series in my lifetime. Like, you never know if you're going to get another one. Like, I mean, so here, timeline-wise, Game 7 would be what, next Friday?
0: Yeah, so I would have to hope that the parade is...
1: It would be Monday, most likely.
0: No shot.
1: Right?
0: I don't fly back until Tuesday. I fly back Tuesday. Yeah. So I would have to hope that if the Knicks win Game 7 on Friday, for whatever reason, they don't have a parade until, what, Wednesday?
1: Yeah, it would be Monday, most likely, right? Because, I mean, they're in San Antonio for Game 7. So then they'd have to fly back the next day, parade. Probably. I mean, Sunday or Monday would be the latest for the parade. My guess would be either Sunday or Monday.
0: Yeah, I don't know, actually, because I know when the Eagles won the Super Bowl on a Sunday, obviously, and then Valentine's Day was that Friday. They waited till Friday to have their parade.
1: Really?
0: I remember thinking, I was like, wow, 5 days later.
1: Yeah.
0: That's a long time.
1: That is a long time.
0: So if the Knicks do 5 days later, that's the day after I fly back. So then it's a possibility.
1: Yeah. I mean, you have to go to that. If you're home in time and they win this thing at 7... Like, you have to go. I mean, dude, just as a fan, from a fan perspective, I mean, that's something for the chat. If you were on vacation when your team won a championship and you came home and there was a parade, would you take another day off of work to go to the parade? Is it almost mandatory for you to go to the parade? Like, I would think so. Like, I know I would. Look, it's getting pretty bad right now. The Knicks are down 21 right now with 27 seconds to go. How nervous are you right now on a scale of 1 to 10?
0: 10.
1: How angry are you right now?
0: That they're going to lose this game? 10. They're down 20 in the first quarter. How could I have any kind of optimism?
1: Monty,
0: I'm gonna have to break out the rally cap and the rally shades for the rest of the show. I don't know.
1: Monty said in the chat,
0: "Desperate
1: it
0: times
1: matter.
0: Call for desperate measures." The Knicks. I mean, they called. Did they make that a flagrant one? By the way, Mitchell Robinson elbowed Wemby in the chin.
1: Oh, I did not see. Let me check.
0: Yeah, they upgraded it to a flagrant foul. So you got Jeremy Sochan right now into the game for the New York Knicks. Jeremy Sochan, who, by the way, used to be on the San Antonio Spurs.
1: Yeah.
0: Long time San Antonio Spur. He was there for the first, like, 5 years of his career. He's on the Spurs this year. That's where the Knicks traded for him. He was either a trade or he got, like, released flat out, and the Knicks picked him up on waivers. The Knicks have Jeremy Sochan, who was with the Spurs this year, playing on the floor right now. That's how desperate they have gotten here in this first quarter, with Mitchell Robinson getting called for a flagrant foul, Karl Anthony Towns in foul trouble, and the Knicks playing like absolute dog crap. Dog crap!
1: End of the first, and they're down 19 at the end of the first. Let me ask you this. Monty in the chat, by the way, says it doesn't matter if you're back in time because the parade's going to be in San Antonio.
0: Funny, Monty.
1: Are you more nervous or are you more angry?
0: Angry. Angry.
1: Okay. That's fitting.
0: I just, like, how could you come out with this kind of a start?
1: Yeah. That's tough at home.
0: All right. We got it. Let's get it. We got to take a break. We've got some phone callers that we got to get to here. So hang patiently. We'll get to some of your calls as soon as we get back.

0: 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You can text in as well, 310-840-4910. My guarantee that the Knicks would win, it's blowing up in my face. They're down by 19 at the end of the first quarter. So we're going to get some desperate measures. We're going to get the rally cap. We're going to get the rally shades. And we're going to believe. We're going to believe. The Knicks have erased double-digit deficits in all three games so far. Can they do it again tonight? We'll find out. Stick with us when we return. I'm Pat Boyle. This is BetMGM tonight on Westwood One Sports.
1: The Stanley Cup Finals is knotted up at two apiece. Let's now play a best-of-three series, shall we? The Hurricanes are back home. Can the Golden Knights steal one on the road? Game 5 is tomorrow night. Westwood One Sports.
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0: Yep, thanks for playing that one back. Blowing up right in my face. Welcome back, BetMGM Tonight, Westwood One Sports. I'm Pat Boyle. Phone number to join the show, 310-840-4910. That's 310-840-4910. Posted that to my social media earlier today, at PatBoyle44. And not a good start. Not a good start. Spurs lead the Knicks 47-25 with 10:45 left to go in the second quarter. And they're reviewing another foul to see if it's a flagrant one. I mean, did they call that a flagrant foul on Jose Alvarado?
16: Yes.
0: Because he knocked Wemby over on what was a three-pointer. So it's a three-pointer and one, and it's flagrant free throws, and the Spurs get the ball. So they have a chance. Wemby hits both these free throws, and the Spurs then hit another three. This could be an eight-point play. Could be an eight-point play. I don't know if that's ever happened before in the NBA. Three-pointer, and while the three went in, a foul away from the play, Alvarado knocking over Wembanyama. They upgraded to a flagrant, so I believe he's going to have two free throws, and the Spurs get the ball back. So that's 3 points, two free throws. They get the ball back. If they hit another three, it could be an eight-point possession for the San Antonio Spurs. I mean, Combs, are you ready to admit that this was fixed? This game was fixed from the beginning here, that the Spurs are not only getting fouls overturned into their favor. They're getting flagrant fouls. They're getting every possible thing that they could. Well, I guess they don't get the ball back there.
16: It was not called a flagrant foul, by the way. It was not. I was wrong.
0: Okay.
16: Yep.
0: So it was just a.
16: It was just a foul.
0: Common foul.
16: Yep. Common foul. Not flagrant.
0: This is utterly ridiculous.
16: I mean, you could put it any way, I guess, that you want. I mean, you could look at it like maybe if you take the free throws off the board. I mean, the Spurs are still down by 15 here. I mean,
0: Knicks.
16: The Knicks are still down by 15. Like it's tough, man. I get what you're saying. Like I do understand when people talk about the referee, because yes, I do believe umpiring, refereeing, hockey, basketball, baseball. It can't change the complexion of a game when you have a bad official. I completely understand that. But you have to play through it, and you have to play better, and you have to figure out a way to not let that dictate the pace of the game. And the Knicks have not done that. The Knicks have not played well tonight. That's why they're down by 20 points right now.
0: Carl Anthony Towns did get an and one. The largest lead so far tonight for San Antonio was on that last possession, 23 points. The Knicks were 23 points down. They were 22 points down with under 8 minutes to go in the ball game against the Cleveland Cavaliers in game one of the Eastern Conference Finals, and they historically, miraculously, famously won that one. So we'll see. I've broken out the rally cap and the rally shades, by the way. Brunson getting in transition and hitting a layup. So down to 18, 10 minutes to go in the second quarter. Spurs lead 48-30. I did say back in game one, before game one started, and I mentioned it again in game three, but if the Knicks got down by 15, I'd break out the rally cap. I got my Knicks hat. I've turned it upside down. And if they got down by 20, which they were, I have broken out the rally shades, which are just a very frat bro looking pair of shades that I have from playing sports. They're baseball shades. They're the yellow. I think they're Oakley. I forget what brand they are, but they've got the multicolored tint. So that might be the magic that we need. Maybe not, because the Spurs cannot miss from deep. They've just hit another two threes to get it back to a 24-point game. San Antonio is 11 of 16 from deep. They're shooting 70% from three. Shooting 70% from the field.
16: If you have something to hold on to here, Pat, and this is what I'll, at some point, like, they're not going to shoot 70% from three the entire game. At some point, they're going to start missing shots. The Knicks just have to find ways to, as they just hit another one. At some point, they're going to start missing shots. I don't know when that is, but they're not going to shoot 70% from 3-point land in this game. And so you need the Knicks to make the most out of their misses. And if they can't do that, then it's going to be a long night. It's already looking like a long night right now.
0: Yeah, let's get to your phone calls here. 310-840-4910. Chance is in Alabama next up on BetMGM tonight. Chance on line one. What's up, Chance?
17: Man, I almost drove to the Tennessee border because you can't play sports bets here. When I was listening to you earlier, I'm just getting back into the NBA, so I'm going to listen to your advice on things. But man, thank goodness I didn't go. Man, I had a few beers, so I decided not to take that trip. But as a Bills fan, man, if they ever won a Super Bowl, I don't care if I'm in Egypt, I'm making that darn rally. You know, we've never won a championship, so I don't care what I got to do. I don't care if I got to walk to Western New York, and you know, Buffalo Bills. I don't ever want to hear a New York Knicks fan ever again complain about a Buffalo Bills fan who complains about calls. I've never heard so much complaining about calls. It's ridiculous. I mean, why would the refs have it in for the New York Knicks? It's a bigger market. I mean, if anything, they'd probably want the Knicks to win.
0: No, they don't, Chance. They don't.
17: Why is that?
0: They want the Knicks to. They want Wemby to win because Wemby is this the proclaimed next heir to the throne, the face of the NBA. Adam Silver wants Wemby and the Spurs to win a title. Absolutely, if he asked him, that's who he would say. He'd rather. Who cares? Yeah. So what? The Knicks are the biggest market. That doesn't matter. You've already got the viewership. You got the viewership. They want this to be a 7-game series with the. You know, again, game three. Had an average of, what was it, 23.6 million viewers, I think. It was the most watched Game 3 of the NBA Finals since the Bulls and the Jazz in 1998. Now, that's a very specific, you know, little cherry-picked headline there, that it was the most watched Game 3. But still, the most watched Game 3 since 1998, Jordan Bulls against the Utah Jazz. And just imagine what the rest of this series could do if it goes 7. That's what I think Adam Silver and the NBA would want. So, again, I'm complaining about the referees and the officials, yes, because for me it feels like the Knicks have gotten every 50-50 call to go against them and every foul that they commit, which is a little physical. Oh, let's check it for a flagrant. Oh, let's review it for a flagrant. Oh, let's check this. Oh, let's check that. That's why. So, Chance, I appreciate the call. I appreciate the call, but It feels like the Knicks, the Spurs were allowed to get physical. Wemby literally took Brunson by the back of his head and threw him down. And the NBA reviewed it after the game and said, nope, no need to elevate it to a flagrant. Wemby's got 2 flagrant points. So he's picked up 2 flagrant fouls already. Right? If you get a flagrant 2, no, he only got one. He got the flagrant 2. He got ejected out of the game for elbowing Naz Reid. So you get a flagrant 2, that's 2 flagrant points. If you get 4 flagrant points, meaning if he were to get ejected again, or if he were to get 2 flagrant 1s, he would then be suspended for 1 game. That's what happened to Draymond Green in the finals that the Cavs came back from 3-1 down. It wasn't just because he kicked LeBron in the junk. No, it was because the NBA afterwards said, they reviewed it after and they said, that's a flagrant one. That was his fourth flagrant point. That's why he got suspended for the game after that. And the NBA had a chance to review it. And they said, nope, here's 7'4", treating Jalen Brunson like a rag doll, mushing him from the back of the head and throwing him down. That's not a flagrant one. That's not a flagrant one because, God forbid, we put a third flagrant point under Wemby's belt where he then risks getting suspended for a game in the NBA Finals if he were to pick up another one. And tonight, the Knicks, every foul the Knicks have committed, we're going to check for a flagrant. Oh, we're going to review for a flagrant. I mean, get freaking lost.
16: Pat, so, would you want that?
0: Complain.
16: Would you want that as a Knicks fan?
0: Would you want
16: Wemby suspended? If you're a Knicks fan, I want fairness. Okay, so you were complaining the other day.
0: It's tough enough, Combs, that the guy is 7'4", and then he is a dirty player on top of it. And if you don't think that's true, elbow Naz Reid in the face intentionally, basically whispered to his teammates to commit cheap shot fouls on Jared McCain in the Thunder Spurs series, and did what he did to Brunson. He's a dirty player. Yes, I want him suspended if he continues to play like a dirty player.
16: First of all, it's a terrible take. Second of all, you were saying the other day how you want, if you don't want there to be any excuses, you don't want there, people to be saying this about if the Knicks win, you don't want them to be able to say, oh, well, the Spurs did this or the Spurs did that. You don't want that. So now you would want the Knicks to win with Wemby being suspended for a ticky-tack flagrant foul, which, by the way, we're not going to ignore the fact that Brunson was the one who caused him by grabbing onto his jersey, was the one that caused him to push off on him. And then we're going to ignore the fact that OG Anunoby and three other Knicks came off the bench and entered the court the other night when Josh Hart pushed a Spurs player, Luke Kornet. And you're going to ignore that. You don't want them suspended, right? You don't want OG Anunoby suspended, do you? Like, so does pushing a guy in the back of the head when he's constantly grabbing on your jersey. Happens all the time.
0: No, it doesn't.
16: Oh, come on.
0: No, it doesn't. It should be called a flagrant foul when it happens.
16: Nope.
0: Because Brunson maybe committed a foul first. That just gives Wembanyama the green light to take him by the back of head and basically throw him onto the ground.
16: First of all, he didn't just throw him on the ground. He just pushed him in the head, and Brunson sold it a little bit more. So let's stop pretending like that doesn't happen. It does. I understand that you're a Knicks fan. I understand you want more calls. I understand, the officiating and all this other stuff. But it's going both ways. We know officiating in the NBA is terrible. We complain about it all the time. It's the same way we complain about the NFL officiating, the same way we complain about umpires in Major League Baseball. We know officiating around leagues all over the place is terrible. It's terrible for both sides. And when you're going to say, they're getting the calls, they're shooting more free throws, they're doing more this, they're doing more. Play better. Play through it. Stop using it as an excuse, because there are things that you're getting away with too.
0: There's nothing the Knicks are getting away with. They've been called for defensive 3 seconds twice. I haven't seen 3 seconds get called all season. The Knicks have been getting called twice in this game. So you're just biased. You're a Spurs. You want the Spurs to win, because I've been telling everybody since November that the Spurs were going to be good. You're hating on me because I'm a Knicks fan, and that's the cool and funny thing to do. So
16: if the Spurs win,
0: the Knicks have
16: great.
0: Not gotten away with anything.
16: If they lose, I don't lose a wink of sleep, because they're not my team. My team's been out of it since September.
0: Whatever, Combs. 310-840-4910. The Spurs lead the Knicks 59-34 with 7 minutes to go in the second quarter. And the Spurs are now employing Hakimich up by 25. That goes to show you everything you need to know about this team, about the San Antonio Spurs. Hakimich up by 25. 310-840-4910. We'll return with another scoreboard update when we come back. I'm Pat Boyle. 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
1: All right, welcome on back. 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I'm Pat Boyle. Phone number to join is 310-840-4910. I guess let me get my rally cap back on. I'm not giving up that easily. Let me get the rally shades back on. Jalen Brunson with a couple of buckets in transition off of the first few Spurs turnovers of the entire game. And the Spurs immediately call a timeout. They're back out of the TV timeouts. 59-38, San Antonio leads. Under 6 to go in the second quarter. They just hit another 3. They cannot miss. We hit another 3. I think they're 13 of 18 from deep right now. I said I was scared of Devin Vassell. He's got 15 points on 4 of 4 from deep. Hasn't missed a shot. They are 13 of 21. Thank you, Combs. Wow, Wemby missed one. What a shocker. By the way, BetMGM players will receive an NBA Finals Odds Boost token. To use the token, add a wager made up of NBA playoffs bets to your bet slip and activate the token. If you win your wager that was made with the token, you will receive extra winnings and unrestricted bonus dollars. I mean, if they offer the Spurs to hit 45,000 threes tonight, I guess you should put your Odds Boost token on that. Spurs to hit 80,000 threes! Whatever the odds are. Go ahead. 310-840-4910. I've been very, very vocal in my complaints against the officiating tonight. Karl Anthony Towns picked up 2 fouls in the first minute and 5 seconds of this game, including a foul that was initially called on Wemby that was overturned, which I thought was garbage. It was a subjective call. They've reviewed several other Knicks fouls to see if they're flagrant fouls already. Nothing on the Spurs. Nothing. The Knicks have been called for 2 defensive 3-second calls already. When the hell do you ever see a defensive 3-second get called in the NBA? Let alone in the finals, let alone twice in one game. Let's get to Marcelo, who's in Colorado Springs, next up on BetMGM tonight. Marcelo's online too. What's up, Marcelo? Marcelo, you there? All right, let's try one more time. Let's see if Marcelo dropped. Okay. Yeah. All right, Marcelo, if for whatever reason, if you got disconnected there, give us a call back, 310-840-4910. Let's get you a box score update here because you might be asking, well, if the Spurs have 64 points already and there's still 4.5 minutes to go in the second quarter, who the hell is doing all the scoring? Well, I will be glad to tell you. Again, Devin Vassell. 4 for 4 from deep, 5 for 5 from the field. He's leading the way with 15 points. That's who I was nervous about. And sure enough, he has literally not missed a shot. Nor does it feel like the Spurs, anybody on the Spurs has missed a shot. Wemby's got 14 points and 4 rebounds. De'Aaron Fox has 13 points. And off the bench, Carter Bryant has 5 points. Dylan Harper has 5 points as well. The Spurs are shooting 63% from the field and 60% from deep. Meanwhile, for the Knicks, OG Anunoby leading the way with 12 points. Jalen Brunson's got 12 points. But because of the foul trouble, Karl Anthony Towns has only played 8 minutes. He's got 6 points. And Mikal Bridges has 5. Now, Combs, Brandon Combs and I were talking about, well, if the Spurs start missing, the Knicks can maybe get back into this game. That's the problem. That is the problem. They're not missing shots. I have not seen a shooting performance like this in a long, long time in an NBA Finals game. Dylan Harper just hit another 3. They have 14 threes in the first half. Let me remind you what the NBA record is for 3-pointers in a game, because I think the Knicks tied it in the first half against the Philadelphia 76ers. The Knicks tied the first half 3-pointers record. The NBA record for most 3-pointers made by a team in a single game is 29, which the Celtics tied against the Knicks back in 2024, and then again on April 10th of this year against the Pelicans. The Grizzlies hit 29 threes on April 6th, 2026. And I think that was with the back. I think they lost that game by double digits, too. I remember talking about that on our show. And the Milwaukee Bucks on December 29th, 2020 hit 29 threes. This is the NBA Finals. The Spurs are on the road, and they have 14 of them in the first half. 14 in the first half in the NBA Finals. The record for most threes in a game is 29. So that just, again, there you go. Now, again, let's see what it was for a half, because, again, the Knicks literally tied it against the Sixers. NBA record for most three-pointers made by a team in a single half is 18. Maybe it was in a playoff game that the Knicks did it against the Sixers. Because I remember there being a record like that not too long ago. Yep. Yeah, no, the Knicks did it. 18. The Spurs are four away from doing that. We'll do some hot or cold. We'll get you an update when we return. We'll see if the Knicks can keep it within 30 here on BetMGM tonight.
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23: And Howard, Ashwaubenon, and Wrightstown. 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
26: 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Maybe San Antonio gets another game. 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This series is still over. This series is toast. It was toast the minute the Knicks won 2 games on the road.
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1: 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Phone number to join the show, 310-840-4910. That's 310-840-4910. We'll get back to your phone calls here in just a moment. We've got a couple of interesting phone calls, it looks like, on the line. So get right to those calls. We're going to do a little hot or cold here in a bit. But it's our NBA Finals watch party. I'm a diehard Knicks fan, in case you're new to the show. And in case you missed it earlier today, I'm not running from it. On my social media channels, Twitter, Instagram, at PapaWheel44, put out a video. I had never felt as good in my life as the Knicks, that the Knicks were going to win than today. And so I personally guaranteed that the Knicks would win this game tonight. And it has blown up disastrously in my face. They just got to the halftime break. And the Spurs lead the Knicks 76-49. San Antonio just set an NBA Finals record for most threes in a single half. Just heard Mike Breen say it on the broadcast in the commercial break in the NBA Finals. Nobody has hit more three-pointers in a single half than the Spurs just did. 14 for 26, 54% from deep. They're shooting 60% from the field on the game. The Knicks, by the way, 41% from the field, and just 4 for 12 from deep. So the Spurs have hit 10 more threes than the Knicks. And if you're watching live on YouTube or Twitter or on Twitch, I did Say if the Knicks got down by 15, I'd put the rally cap on. I got my Knicks hat on, turned inside out. And if they got down by 20, I'd put the rally shades on. So that's why I look like a jackass, even more so than somebody that guaranteed that the Knicks would win and they're down by 27 at the half. But that's fine. Got a show to do. Not ducking it. Not running from it. At this point, I'd be lying if I said I believe that they had a miracle comeback in them. They used that up in game one of the Eastern Conference Finals. And so for all intents and purposes, again, barring what would probably be considered the greatest comeback of all time, if the Knicks do this, down 27 and a half, they've trailed by as many as 29. Barring that, this would be the greatest comeback of all time in the NBA Finals, to come back from 29 down to erase a 27-point deficit at half. There's no greater comeback in the history of the NBA if this happens. Barring that, this is 2-2. And the home team will have yet to win a game. And it'll go back to San Antonio for game five on Saturday night. Look, I was flippant, if I'm using that word correctly, losing my mind on some of the terrible calls that happened in the beginning of this game. Carl Anthony Towns gets put into foul trouble immediately, a minute and 5 seconds into the game, because they call, I mean, whatever, a ticky-tack bump foul on De'Aaron Fox on the first possession of the game. And then they call a foul on Wemby on Carl Anthony Towns. The Spurs challenge, and Zach Zarba and this officiating crew said, oh, no, Wemby hooked him. Yeah, that's an offensive foul. There's two fouls for you. They elevated a common foul to a flagrant foul on Mitchell Robinson for elbowing Wemby in the chin. Did not elevate, by the way, after last game. Wemby mushing Jalen Brunson in the back of the head, throwing him down like a rag doll. Didn't elevate that one, but they immediately give a flagrant foul to Mitchell Robinson. They evaluated another foul on Jose Alvarado for a flagrant foul. And there you go. But other than that, I mean, the Spurs are putting on one of the greatest shooting performances in an NBA Finals game that I've ever seen. And so what are you going to do? They showed up. And they have not missed, it feels like. They've got 76 points at the half. They have hit every, it feels like they've hit every three they've taken. Again, they haven't, 14 of 26. At one point, though, they were 11 of 16. So they're actually three of their last 10. The Knicks have a chance. The Spurs have only hit three out of their last 10 threes. It's just, it's a clinic. This game, the physicality hasn't even really been able to be a factor. Because anytime the Knicks have tried to get physical, they get called for a flagrant or a technical. The Knicks have been called for two defensive 3 second calls, which is utterly insane that happened. But the Spurs are destroying them. You know, we want playoff basketball to be physical. We want playoff basketball to be rough and tough and a matter of willpower and who's going to get to the bucket and who's going to defend. And this game is a microcosm of what the NBA in the regular season has become, a 3-point shooting contest. And don't get me wrong, I'm a diehard Knicks fan. I love the NBA. I pay for NBA League Pass. That's somebody that loves the game and watches the game in the regular season almost every night. And that's, I'm telling you that the regular season on many nights is a 3-point contest. Who hits more threes is going to win. That's what the Spurs turned this game into. That's what they turned this into. I mean, they've taken 26 threes in the first half. Like, they look like the Boston Celtics. And part of the reason why the Boston Celtics won their title 2 years ago because they did this exact thing on a nightly basis. I just, you know, to have a couple threes go down in the first few minutes and be like, oh, okay, all right, we got ourselves a nice little cushion here. That's one thing. To then just, they're hunting threes. I don't know if they saw something in film. I don't know if they said, hey, if we hit some threes early, we take the game. We have the momentum. But this is not been their game plan. most of the game so far. Let me actually look how many threes the Spurs took in totality in games 1, 2, and 3. So in total in game 1, they took 43 threes. And by the way, if I'm not mistaken, the San Antonio Spurs were not a good three-point shooting team in the regular season. And I'm not just saying that as a Knicks fan. Like, I'm being completely objective when I say that. Three-pointers made per game this year. I got to take the rally shades off for a second here because it's tough to see. The San Antonio Spurs, let's see, three-pointers made per game in the NBA regular season. They were in the bottom half of the league. Or they were right in basically in the middle. Basically right smack dab in the middle. Three-pointers attempted per game. Once again, the Spurs were essentially smack dab in the middle. Three-point percentage, the Spurs were, once again, right in the middle. They are the definition of an average three-point shooting team this year in the regular season. In the postseason, the San Antonio Spurs. Now, again, them and the Knicks are the only teams left, so some of these numbers for some of these teams will be skewed. The Spurs have the fifth most, 5 out of 16 three-pointers made. And the Spurs have taken, let's see, 1, 2, 3, 4, 5, 6, the seventh most threes out of 16. So that's right in the middle. And they're fifth in three-point percentage out of the 16 teams that made the playoffs. This is not who this team is. Again, they shot 11 of 43 from deep in game 1. In game 2, they shot 11 of 29 from deep. That's more who the Spurs are. Not a big three-point shooting team. 11 of 43 in game 1, 11 of 29 in game 2. Game 3, 12 of 34, 11 of 43, 11 of 29, 12 of 34. Tonight at halftime, 14 of 26. It's just, I mean, that's basketball, man. That is basketball. As much as sometimes, like I said, we want it to be about physicality, sometimes just, hey, if you're making threes, that's it, man. And don't get me wrong, like, I'm not giving the Knicks a pass. They have played terrible defense. There have been so many rotations, and they've over-rotated, and they've left guys open. You know, Devin Vassell has been open on half of his threes. Dylan Harper's been open on half of his threes. The Knicks have been terrible with their rotations. The Spurs are also just essentially hitting everything they're shooting. So they're still at half. And it's looking like this game is over. 76-49 Spurs lead. Let's get to your phone calls and your texts here. 310-840-4910. We've got a 734 number texting in. Tony Brothers and Scott Foster will make sure New York win the next two. I don't know about that. Don't know about that one. Now, Scott Foster, again, without the numbers, I feel like Scott Foster has always been anti-Knicks. Maybe that was years ago, but then Brad read me the stat going into game 1 that the Knicks are actually 9-0 in the last 9 games that Scott Foster officiated, or at least from a betting standpoint, they were 9-0 against the spread, and they covered in one game 1. So maybe I'm looking forward to Scott Foster in game 5. Tony Brothers is the worst ref in the NBA, and so I have confidence that he'll screw it up one way or another. For which team, who knows? Let's get to your phone calls here, though. Let's go 310-840-4910. BetMGM tonight, Westwood One Sports. I'm Pat Boyle, looking like a jackass with my rally cap, rally shades, guaranteed a Knicks win. They're down 27 at the half. Let's get to Allison in New York, who's next up on BetMGM tonight. Allison's online, too. What's up, Allison?
2: Hello?
1: Allison, you there?
2: Yes, I'm here.
1: All right, go ahead.
2: Okay, yeah, so basically, I just want to, like, I'll start with my position on the whole thing is, like, obviously I'm a Knicks fan, like, die hard. However, like, obviously I don't think this is a game they were playing in the last two, but I do think my theory on the entire thing is, like, yeah, they're going to lose last time, they're going to lose this time, the Burger King jalapeno whopper. And why I say that is because I have seen nothing but fucking ads on this burger this entire game. And
1: all right, like, Allison, we got to let you go. And we got to dump that. Make sure we dump that, please. On the radio. It might have made it out on YouTube, but we've got to dump that on terrestrial radio. Allison had a very interesting theory, but then started letting S-bombs and F-bombs fly. So, unfortunately, could not hear the end of that. Allison, appreciate it, but I don't know which radio show there that you think you can curse like that. Look, diehard Knicks fan, that's what she started with, in case that made it out over the air. So I get she is as angry as I am. But, you know, our call screener at our Westwood One studios in Culver City, California, they will, you know, put the topic of the phone call. Sometimes generic, sometimes very specific.
3: Yes.
1: And the subject line for Allison in New York was that the series is rigged to sell the BK jalapeno burger. What the hell that means, I have no idea.
3: They're trying to sell a regional Southwest.
1: I'm guessing
3: burger.
1: That's Burger King. And that I'm gonna Google it here. And yes, so you have, I gotta take the rally shades off for just a minute, because I can't see a damn thing. The loaded jalapeno whopper is a limited time summer menu item at Burger King. Features a flame-grilled beef patty, American cheese, lettuce, and tomatoes layered with three distinct jalapeno additions. Pickled jalapenos, crispy fried jalapenos, and a creamy jalapeno sauce. I gotta be honest. I remember the BK, have it your way, whopper, whopper, like the commercial that drove millions of us clinically insane, 2 years ago? Every Sunday watching Red Zone without fail, every primetime sporting event, I feel like for a solid 6 month span, was Burger King must have poured in over $100 million in advertising revenue just in advertisements for TV to just nonstop, just get it in your head, drive you insane until you went to Burger King. I haven't seen this Burger King commercial. I haven't seen the loaded jalapeno whopper. I got to be honest, I haven't seen any commercials for this. But that sounds like that will ruin your intestines from the inside out. I might as well have eaten a jalapeno, loaded jalapeno whopper before this game started, because I don't know if I would be in more pain than I am now. Maybe that's the only thing that could have put me in more pain, was to eat a loaded jalapeno whopper. But why the NBA would drag the series out, would extend the series for the Burger King jalapeno whopper is beyond me. More commercials for it, perhaps. Maybe I haven't been paying attention to the commercials because we're doing the show. And that's throughout the other three games. Maybe let's get producer Brandon Combs. Have you seen any commercials for the Burger King loaded jalapeno whopper? I haven't seen a damn thing, but it's got crispy jalapenos, pickled jalapenos, and a jalapeno sauce. That is a nightmare on a bun. You are asking to be admitted into the hospital if you eat that.
4: Yeah, I mean, I wouldn't touch it. I'm not a big, you know, guy who likes a lot of spicy stuff. I mean, you know, we had a caller just now who, Allison, was pretty spicy with her mouth. And I was interested. I was really interested to know what the thing with the jalapeno burger, because I looked up to see if there's a deal. I know it's the official burger of the finals, but there's no deal if

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11: Here's what I hope for with the wide receiver group, with Christian Watson getting a payday, Jaden Reed getting a payday, and Tucker Kraft probably getting a payday, that you feel obligated to get them the football because you've paid them. And I don't know if that factors into any decision, but I'm glad that we don't have a bunch of wide receivers that are all on the same pay scale where we're going to spread the ball around and all these great receivers, and who's going to cover all these guys? Because we got so much talent and so much depth, and you don't get the ball to your playmakers enough. I'm hoping because you've paid these guys that there's a little emphasis there to get the ball in the hands of your moneymakers.
4: Well, they're going to be the only guys that have, you know, your only options. Throw Matthew Golden into the mix. Those are your four guys, Watson, Reed, Golden, and Kraft. Those are going to be your four key guys.
11: Well, you could always still pick four key guys. It seems like those would be the four key guys. Maybe not Matthew Golden so much because he was a rookie a year ago. But it would always seem like you would have your four key guys no matter what their pay scale is, whatever it is, just based by talent level. And you would have thought you would have utilized Christian Watson more when healthy. And you would have utilized Romeo Doubs. I think Romeo Doubs could have handled more action. And it just doesn't seem like they do that. And I know you can't sit there and go, oh, this guy's making X amount of dollars and we're going to give him the football. But you know what I mean, though, in terms
4: Jordan
11: of...
4: Jordan Love's thinking, oh, I got to get him. He's making all this money.
11: But,
4: but the
11: point is, you still call plays for guys that are the primary option and things of that nature. Or maybe they're on the field a little bit more, not subbing in and out as much. And I know you do that with formations. I get all that. But I'm just hoping that the guys that they're investing in finally kind of get the targets that they deserve.
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0: and Linnell Willingham.
1: Put a pin in the Knicks' 29-point historic comeback in the finals over the Spurs for just a few moments, because there are other massive headlines to talk about today. That's Linnell Willingham. I'm Josh Graham. The week started with Brendan Storsby being granted by a Texas judge an injunction to allow for him to play college football this season with Texas Tech, despite the NCAA saying he could not, in the wake of learning earlier this offseason he had bet hundreds of times on college sports, which is a huge no-no, including placing

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5: A Better Life with Dr. Sanjay Gupta.
6: We all know how important it is to stay active as we age, especially as we get older. But I've come to realize that for as good as people are about getting their cardio in, a lot of older folks really don't seem to be doing the recommended amount of strength training or even understand why it's so important. It helps you stay functional and therefore independent for as long as possible. Certified strength and conditioning specialist Dana Santis says a great place to start is not with dumbbells or barbells, but with your body weight, which allows you to build strength while also learning how your body moves and where your limitations exist. It also reduces the risk of overwhelming your connective tissue, which adapts more slowly than muscles as we get older. Once you're comfortable, you can dial up that intensity, but do it slowly, do it carefully. I'm Dr. Sanjay Gupta, helping you live a better life.
7: What's not supposed to be in your everyday.
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0: Westwood One Sports Night. Here's Josh Graham and Linnell Willingham.
1: Willingham, I'm Josh Graham, and we're being joined now by the most entertaining guest in sports talk. B-Dot is here on Westwood One Sports Night. Dot, going to throw a bit of a curveball here right out of the gate. Rather than hit on the NBA from the final standpoint, tonight obviously being game four of the NBA Finals, let's look at the draft. We're less than 2 weeks out. You love college basketball, being based in North Carolina more than anybody I know. So there's this sense a couple weeks out from the draft that Cam Boozer is stock as high as it's ever been. He could not only go number two, some think he could still go number one in this draft. How do you feel about Cam Boozer in the top two, Dot?
2: You remember when the when the Portland Trail Blazers went and picked up freaking Greg Oden and passed on Kevin Durant? You remember that? You remember when the Portland Trail Blazers went and picked Sam Bowie?
1: Wow, deep pull.
2: And missed on freaking Michael Jordan. You remember, that's what's going to happen for anybody that tries to grab Cam Boozer over Caleb Wilson. That's what's going to happen.
1: Caleb Wilson.
2: Yeah, Caleb Wilson. We're going to look down the line and we're going to say, yo, what were they thinking? Let me tell y'all something about Cam Boozer.
1: Did I mention that he's from North Carolina, Liddell?
3: No. Conveniently went over our heads.
2: Yeah.
3: I thought he was about to say Darren Peterson, and now you said Caleb.
2: I love DP. I honestly think DP is the best player in this draft, no doubt about it. But my Duke Carolina bias has to have this chance. Okay.
3: Real, man.

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20: 20 years ago, the average attention span was about 2.5 minutes. Today, it's just 47 seconds. Pretty disconcerting. That's according to new research out of UC Irvine. But really, this isn't our fault, at least not entirely. We can blame technology and the world around us. 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
5: A Better Life with Dr. Sanjay Gupta.
6: If you are struggling with substance abuse, alcohol, pills, whatever it may be, first of all, it's nothing to be ashamed of. We know addiction is a brain disease, and we also know getting into recovery can be tough. Also, in case this helps, I want to tell you about a new study at a Harvard School of Public Health, which found that spiritual belief, the idea of a steady religious practice, had a protective effect from addiction. Experts we talked to told us there were probably a few reasons why this might be the case. Number one, excessive drug and alcohol use would not be the norm in a religious community, and people want to fit in. Two, a belief in a higher power provides people with hope and solace. Great foils for addiction. And three, and I think there's some merit to this, regular attendance in a faith community also provides connection. Just like in AA, camaraderie and social support is often what you need. I'm Dr. Sanjay Gupta, helping you live a better life.
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6: Have you ever noticed that you mostly breathe through one nostril at a time? 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That's according to Adam Taylor, an anatomy professor at Lancaster University in the UK. This alternating cycle is automatic. It's regulated subconsciously by the hypothalamus in the brain, he said. 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
2: In New York, which just is wrong. Interesting considering that the Knicks won tonight. So that's a question. And we have De'Aaron Fox sound that we'll get to in a bit. And then there's the question of who was more responsible for the comeback? Is it OG Anunoby, who went for more than 30 tonight and had the game-winning shot? Or was it Taylor Swift's aura? Or about Wu-Tang Clan?
3: Wu-Tang?
2: The comeback started with the Wu-Tang. Wu-Tang forever. Saying that the New York Knicks are nothing to bleep with.
3: Shout out to Wu-Tang. We didn't even mention that all night long, by the way. The rally low-key did start with the Clan getting things going. Josh, I think I made my thoughts very clear at the opening of this show in terms of who I was most, you know, displeased with tonight, and it was De'Aaron Fox. On second review, though, man, I hold Victor Wembanyama in such a high regard, Josh. You know this. The listeners know this. I have dubbed him as somebody that I think has the legitimate potential to be the greatest of all time if he's able to stay healthy. With that being said, to blow a 29-point lead and then proceed to go 3 of 14 in the fourth quarter, a minus 27, it's very and the missed free throws. That's like the cherry on the cake here. It makes it really difficult not to say Victor Wembanyama. Can I cop out here and say 50-50? But, like, I don't want it to be I'm almost going to say – I almost want to say Wemby, Josh, because I expect more from him. I have higher expectations for Victor Wembanyama relative to De'Aaron Fox, who is not at all absolved of blame here, as we know.
2: Here was De'Aaron Fox talking about the end of the game, the missed layup, how things ended for the San Antonio Spurs.
4: Haven't scored. Try to get a layup, get up three. You know, make them force them to need a three. And OG made a good block.
5: Was there anything related on OG's chickens that you guys bought?
3: You know what? That answered the question for me. What a tone-deaf, immature answer. That's the wrong answer, and rarely at the podium is there a right answer and a universally correct answer. But the bottom line is, we could have made the layup and make it a three-point game. You know what else would have made it a three-point game? Two free throws. De'Aaron Fox, and you would have had the ability to milk some clock by dribbling to the corner. And you had a timeout at your disposal if things got tricky in that corner, because that's one of the dead spots on the floor if you know hoop. That response, though, you know what I wanted to hear, Josh? Hey, look, I got to be better in that moment. If he would have said that, we could have been dunking all over Victor Wembanyama. But that, to me, Josh, sounded like a lack of fundamental understanding for what the hell he did. Honestly.
2: I'm smiling because I see Linnell being critical of answers that a star athlete gives. You know where I'm headed here.
3: Uh-oh.
2: B-Dot, he's going to be here in about 15, 20 minutes. We got to talk about it. Hadn't talked about it at any point today. Quote, LeBron James, I'm not taking anybody over me. There's no question. I think Mike will say the same thing. Rest his soul. Kobe will say the same thing. Magic will say the same thing. Bird will say the same thing. Shaq could say the same thing. The late, great Wilt, Kareem. I don't think none of us are going to take someone else. If there's a general manager and he's eyeballing us, all of us on a baseline, with the number one pick, it's going to be hard not to take me. Champ. LeBron. Once again. Not being able to just say, just like you want to hear De'Aaron Fox say, hey, man, I just need to be better. I just want one time for LeBron James to be asked the GOAT question and say, actually, what Mike says out loud and what Kobe said out loud and what Kareem said out loud and the other greats said out loud, which is, there is no GOAT. There isn't one. It's a subjective. There isn't one. Rather than saying, me. It's me.
3: We had a very passionate discussion about this pre-show. And, you know, I was really frustrated with you, Josh. And you know I was. I went on my diatribe and I said, all you old heads, all the OGs out there, y'all just hating on LeBron James. That's what y'all love to do. He's a flawless human being. Great dad. Great husband. Great ambassador for the game. And also the greatest basketball player that's ever existed in the NBA. So the last part I was not privy to, Josh. Was that a quote in terms of the baseline comment? If we were all on the baseline, I think they're all choosing me.
2: All of it.
3: He said that?
2: All of it. That's it.
3: That's crazy.
2: He did.
3: Now, that part, Bron, I don't know if that sounds like red wine to me. That sounds like red wine, LeBron, on a Taco Tuesday or something, you know? When he's kicking back with his feet up, I don't know. You know it's going to be hard to get me to say anything negative about one LeBron James. I have been several times accused of being Bron sexual. It's really hard for me to look at anything he does and, you know, criticize it. I'm being honest.
2: No, again, it's fine to believe in your. It's fine to believe in yourself. Like Vibes Curator writes in, "Are you the best sports commentator? I hope you believe in yourself." Yeah, it's okay to believe that. That's fine. Like, I bet you De'Aaron Fox thinks he's the best player in the NBA. Clearly, I mean, he's taking shots at the end of finals games,
3: hold on.
2: Right?
3: De'Aaron Fox thinks that he needs to get evaluated.
2: But here's the thing. But listen, how would we all react if De'Aaron Fox said out loud, "I think I'm the best player in the NBA"? I mean, it's fine to believe that. Just don't say it out loud. Just don't say it out loud. That's the problem.
3: Because
2: here's the thing, Linnell. Here's the thing. Here's the thing. The problem is, if you really were the greatest, you don't have to keep telling us. You don't have to keep telling us. Let us tell you how great you are. You don't have to keep telling us. Like, the hottest girl in school, the hottest girl with the bar, doesn't need to tell you she's the hottest girl. She just is. That's the analogy here. The guy who's often telling you how great he is probably insecure.
3: You and think that's he's why insecure? Come on. Insecure about
2: this, probably.
3: What?
2: About this,
3: what is
2: probably.
3: What? About?
2: What? But why say this then? Why
3: he
2: say
3: was
2: this?
3: He asked the question. Why do we keep asking him? Why?
2: Because so is Michael.
3: Know.
2: So is Kareem. They always get asked. Michael got asked by Gayle King just a few months ago on CBS. And she said, and guess what he said? I'm not the GOAT. There is no GOAT. Like, it's disrespectful to David Thompson, disrespectful to Bill Russell, disrespectful to the greats to say that there's a GOAT.
3: Why is it disrespectful? What's wrong with having self-confidence, Josh? I have no issue with him saying that he's the greatest of all time.
2: Again,
3: I look at it as self-confidence.
2: It's fine if you're self-confident. No one's saying De'Aaron Fox shouldn't believe he's the best guy. No one's saying that LeBron shouldn't believe it. Just don't say it out loud. Just don't say it out loud. It was bad when Kanye did it last decade, talking about, I'm the greatest and I know it. That's the problem. Oh, the hot girl who does say it becomes less hot if she says it out loud.
3: Well,
2: like,
3: I don't know. I actually,
2: like, no one likes
3: the
2: person that's hot and knows it.
3: I actually get
2: tell
3: steamed
2: me.
3: Up for the girl that's hot and knows it. Please tell me how hot
2: really?
3: You are. Please tell me how good you look. Because I love confidence. I love swagger. I love aura. If you're a baddie, let me know, baby. If you're a baddie, let me know. Josh, we disagree on that.
2: We do. Wholeheartedly. Yeah. Oof. Yeah, good luck having to, you know, if you're dating, make sure.
3: Can I actually say something totally random?
2: On Instagram and every holiday. Yeah, just make sure you're ready. Tag her. Make sure.
3: Do you
2: good
3: think
2: angles.
3: This is totally out of left field and I'm admitting it. I know a guy. I'm actually going to hold
0: what
3: this.
0: What are we doing?
3: I'm going to hold this comment to myself. I don't think he's insecure, though. I think you're reaching with that. I do.
2: Jeff is in Dallas. Jeff, what do you make of the end of the NBA Finals tonight, which might be a wrap for the series now that the Knicks are up 3-1?
6: Yeah, it's going to be a wrap, man. They've won 14 of 15. There's no way San Antonio's winning three in a row. But my call is about the final play. Okay. So they knew that the inbounder, sure. I'm sorry, they knew that the shooter was going to get double teamed, right? When Brunson first goes up for the shot, I'm like, oh my God, why are you shooting from there? But then when you watch on the replay, he waited until Wemby stepped out and then threw the ball up, and then nobody's covering the inbounder. He goes, makes the tip in, and they win. My question is, do you think the play was designed that way? Because that's just genius if it was.
2: Yes.
6: Or did it just work out
2: absolutely,
6: that way?
2: Absolutely. And I'll tell you why, because you and I had the same thought. And this is what's great, why you should subscribe to our YouTube channel where you can watch the show in addition to listening to it. I think we actually put out the clip where in real time we are on air and seeing exactly what happened. My first comment was brilliant to take the shot right away from the right wing, because that's the first thing that struck me. Why are you taking this shot so soon? It's because the action that they had at the top of the circle and where Brunson caught it pulled Wembanyama away from the basket, and it was smart for them to know Brunson could make this shot, but if he doesn't, we're attacking the rim hard if we have a great shot at an offensive rebound if Wemby is away from the paint. So very, very smart, and I think Linnell completely intentional by Mike Brown.
3: Yeah, he's got to get credit for it. I agree. But if I'm being real, to play devil's advocate, like if I'm Mitch Johnson, if I'm a vet on San Antonio, I'm telling Wemby, like, stay in the paint. Like, I'm playing a defense that no matter what, he's not going to leave the paint. I would have went zone on that last possession. And when Jalen Brunson, I would have went zone on that possession. And here's why. When Jalen Brunson got the basketball, I would have trapped his ass. Would have made him get rid of the basketball. Why do I say play zone? Because if you're in a 2-3 or a 1-3-1, that probably what I would have went in that situation, 1-3-1. Wemby's the last line of defense in the zone. When you're the last guy in the zone, there's nothing that's going to bring you out. There shouldn't be. That's just my thought with it. I'd go 13.
2: One more. Let's go to Clint, who's in Dallas. Clint. 310-840-4910. Last word on this game before we go to BDOT. What do you got, Clint?
7: Couple of things, guys. I sat there and watched that game. And it's not often that I agree with Charles Barkley, but San Antonio actually showed that they just might be the dumbest team in the history of the NBA to take 8 threes in a row, to do the things that they were doing. The thing that San Antonio is missing, they don't have a post-game move. Everything with him is the lobs and him if he's shooting well. He doesn't have a move that he can just go to. De'Aaron Fox, it's ridiculous. And again, Johnson's just being outcoached by Mike Brown. In key situations, he's just and Johnson's just showing that I don't know what I'm doing. Or his players are dumb and they're not listening to him. And I absolutely 110% agree how you don't go zone there and trap him and then let Wemby take care of the paint and two other guys just spread out to the shooters. And listen, if Jason Hart or OG make a three, congratulations.
3: You live with it.
7: Congratulations. Yeah. You live with that. But Brunson's not beating me, and Towns isn't beating me in that situation. And to man, De'Aaron Fox, whoa. De'Aaron Fox won't be a Spur next year. I mean, Dylan Harper's already the better player, but he won't be a Spur next year. And if they can get that to help and get them some depth, they need a guy who can get a bucket, who can just, I'll go get us a bucket when a team is making a run at us, because Wemby isn't there yet with that. And, that's all I really had to say. Dumbest team
3: appreciate
7: I've ever seen.
3: Appreciate you, man. Yeah.
2: Do you know how many field goals made the Spurs had in the final 9.5 minutes of this game?
3: One.
2: They're up 20. 95-75. They made two field goals.
3: Jesus.
2: The final 9.5 minutes of this basketball game. Nine field goals.
3: It tells the story, man. One of the callers, Josh, called in and said, man, every time I looked up at my TV, because I know how these games get when it's a blowout, I got a little bit lax and maybe I start walking around the house, I start doing laundry. Every time you peep and look back at the TV, the lead shrinking and shrinking and gets smaller and smaller and smaller. I love the question that you asked earlier in the show, what's next with Wemby, and the last caller just hit it. He's got to develop a go-to move in a post game. I totally agree.
2: Oh.
3: Totally agree.
2: I thought you were going to say love the question about how much credit does Taylor Swift deserve.
3: Oh, my God.
2: The moment that I – hold one sec. This is real. The moment actually started to take it seriously and pay attention to the Knicks and say, hey, we can't do right out of the rip talking about how this game's over and such – is when the TV cameras cut to her when the lead was cut to 22 and Mitch Johnson calls timeout and she's dancing and it's going viral. Everybody's mocking her, saying, does she know it's a 22-point lead? She saw the vibe. She saw the future and saw that, hey, the Knicks, this isn't over, and I'm celebrating it now. Jump aboard. Taylor Swift was ahead of the game, ahead of everybody else.
3: Yeah,
2: she didn't
3: dreams.
2: Quit. She kept believing.
3: Why can't you?
2: Wildest dreams. Taylor Swift banger. Yeah. The Wildest Dreams is a Taylor Swift banger. When B-Dot joins the show, he apparently has NBA hot takes that, believe it or not, not related to Knicks Spurs tonight. How's that possible? That and grammar school on the way when the most entertaining guest in sports talk joins us next on Westwood One Sports Night.
0: The Knicks are one win away from their first NBA title in over 50 years. New York can taste it. Up 3-1 in the series. Can they finish the job? Game 5 is in San Antonio. Saturday night, Westwood One Sports.
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0: is Westwood One Sports Night. Here's Josh Graham and Linnell Willingham.
1: Willingham, I'm Josh Graham, and we're being joined now by the most entertaining guest in sports talk. B-Dot is here on Westwood One Sports Night. Dot, gonna throw a bit of a curveball here right out of the gate. Rather than hit on the NBA from the final standpoint, tonight obviously being game five.

0: anybody I know. So there's this sense a couple weeks out from the draft that Cam Boozer is stock as high as it's ever been. He could not only go number two, some think he could still go number one in this draft. How do you feel about Cam Boozer in the top two, Dot?
1: You remember when the when the Portland Trail Blazers went and picked up freaking Greg Oden and passed on Kevin Durant? You remember that? You remember when the Portland Trail Blazers went and picked Sam Bowie?
0: Wow, deep pool.
1: And missed on freaking Michael Jordan. You remember? That's what's going to happen for anybody that tries to grab Cam Boozer over Caleb Wilson. That's what's going to happen.
0: Caleb Wilson.
1: Yeah, Caleb Wilson. We're going to look down the line and we're going to say, yo, what were they thinking? Let me tell y'all something about Cam Boozer.
0: Hold on. Did I mention that he's from North Carolina, Liddell? Did I mention
2: No, it's just conveniently went over our heads.
1: Yeah.
2: I thought he was about to say Darren Peterson, and I just said Caleb.
1: I love DP. I honestly think DP is the best player in this draft, no doubt about it. But my Duke Carolina bias has to have this chance. Okay.
2: Way to be honest, Doc.
1: Yeah, absolutely. Absolutely.
0: So rank the top four in order then. Rank Darren Peterson, AJ DeBonsa, Cam Boozer, Caleb Wilson.
1: I think DP is first. I think AJ is second. I really think Caleb Wilson is third, and I think Cam Boozer is fourth. I've never even seen Cam Boozer dunk, man. This dude can't jump over a penny if you lay it down on the freaking sidewalk. Like, that's not going to work in the NBA, dude. Like, he's smart. He's athletic. He's strong. He's skill set. He has his daddy's last name. So all those things are boding well for him. But my God, just like freaking Caleb Wilson said, and you can laugh about the Caleb Wilson and you can say I'm a Carolina homer and I'll take all that. Time will tell. Caleb Wilson played heads up against all them dudes and smoked all their boots. Period.
2: He did.
1: Period. Darren Peterson smoked his boots. Cam Boozer smoked his boots. Like he put in that work. Him going above those guys is not homerism. Caleb Wilson, to me, has the highest upside of any of the players in the draft. I think there's so much more to his game that he can pack. And I think he has an intangible that is just that dog. Like, he's a fun kid, but he's a dog, too. He puts that hard hat on, bro, and he goes to freaking work. Darren Peterson, you don't know if he goes to a team that he don't like, if he's going to damn do load management. Cam Boozer, I just told you, he can't jump over a rope. Like,
2: he said a rope to a rope.
1: Tomato, tomato. Pick one.
0: But Dot, here's the thing. I actually don't disagree so much because my take since the beginning of this has been consistent that there isn't a lot of difference between one through four. I don't think there's a bad pick you can make one through four. I don't think there's a lot of separation. Linnell disagrees with this front.
2: I do. I think the clear-cut top two guys are Peterson and DeBonsa. I think there's a gap between those two and then Wilson and Boozer. And I agree with you. I would take Caleb Wilson over Cameron Boozer as well. My thing about Boozer that I continue to worry about is, like, how good of an athlete is he? And what do I mean by that? I mean, can he slide his puppies on the wing? If he gets switched onto a guard, is he going to get put in the mix? Like, can he slide his feet defensively? Can he create offense for himself and others? This ain't, you know, ACC basketball where you're going to be able to back everybody down and play bully ball. You got to have some skill and be able to knock down jumpers, so.
1: Listen, man, we have a podcast, Believe in Hills Hoops, and in that joint, Desmond always talks about his comparison of Cam Boozer is a more athletic Tyler Hansbrough. And I agree with that.
2: Wow.
1: Like, he has
2: It's disrespectful now.
1: It's not disrespectful. They're the same style. They're the exact same style of play. Cam Boozer just had a better three-point shot, but it was bully ball in the paint. It was a bull in a china shop type situation with a little bit of skill, and that's not going to work in the NBA a la Tyler Hansbrough. And this is coming from a freaking Tar Heel fan.
0: We have B-Dot with us. That's Linnell Willingham. I'm Josh Graham, Westwood One Sports Night. B-Dot's the most entertaining guest in sports talk because whether it's sports or not, my man's got takes. He's here. He's ready, regardless of how late it is, ready to go. The other reason we love Dot is because he makes me very uncomfortable in a game we call grammar school that they guise as being educational, but really it just ends up pointing at laughing at me because I don't know. See, we learned that Linnell doesn't know a lot about movies already, so it's only right that I get.

0: shamed as well in the way of not knowing urban vernacular.
1: You are good, Josh Graham. You are good, man.
0: All right. What is, so it's three expressions or phrases of the urban persuasion, and I have Linnell as a lifeline for one of the three.
1: Kinda.
0: Got to get two out of three right. What do we have to get us started, B-Dot?
2: Well, because I hate the Knicks. And not just hate the Knicks, it's the fans that I hate more than anything. Like, I hate the Knickerbocker fans. I hate those Knickers. You understand what I'm saying to you? I hate them. Josh, you can't say Knickers, but I can say Knickers, okay? I hate them.
0: Unless you're talking about clothing. Like, clothing, I would feel...
2: I would ask you to stay away from that as well.
0: Fine.
2: Nevertheless...
1: No. I actually am curious as to what clothing you're talking about, pal. Could you be more specific?
0: Like pants. Like, any, I'm not going to say it. Pants. I'm scared.
2: Yeah, no, say it, Josh. You put yourself in a situation now.
0: Not going to say it.
2: How does your demographic say pants in Knickerdom?
0: What's the first word?
2: So what we're going to do is we're going to use New York slang today.
1: Oh, yeah. Oh, yeah. Josh, you should knock this out of the park, bro, because I actually use it sometimes in passing because I'm part New York.
2: Definitely. This right here, this should be so easy, Josh. And I'm going to set you off so easy with the very first one. Tell me the difference between these two phrases.
1: Mm-hmm. Oh, no. Actually, the difference between something, Don. Now you're asking too much.
2: No, I'm not. Watch this. What's the difference between this? One phrase, yeah, nah. Other phrase, nah, yeah.
1: Come on, Josh. Think, bro.
0: Yeah, nah is what you say when you're just disagreeing with something. Nah. Or yeah, nah. Right. You Camboozer going number one or number two in the draft. Nah, yeah, you know, nah. Then nah, yeah. Maybe is the opposite. Maybe it's like the way that white people say hell yeah. Nah, yeah.
1: No, Josh. Nah, I think you're onto something, though. Like, I think you're going like double negative here. Is that what you're trying to do?
0: Yeah. Nah, yeah.
1: You know what I'm saying? Nah, yeah.
0: What is it then?
2: Is that your final answer, Josh?
0: Yeah, it's my final
1: answer. That is correct.
0: Yeah!
2: Good job.
1: My heart.
0: See, the inverse of some things, like comparing it to what we have in Hokieland, Go Virginia Tech, right, is like I was at a wedding on Friday night, and they played Mr. Brightside by the Killers, and my black friends at this wedding were not dancing. And then it dawned on me, oh, Mr. Brightside is for white people what Dreams and Nightmares is for black folks.
2: Yeah.
0: But it is. Like,
1: I hope the Killers were smart enough to patent the damn thing. That dumbass Meek Mill. I'm sorry, we didn't even talk about this. Brother is stupid.
2: Why?
0: What did he talk about this?
1: Do you know LeBron and Nike are doing a Dreams and Nightmares collab, and they're making merch, and they ain't include Meek. And Meek and them tried to sue. But Nike patented
0: D-Day,
1: Dreams and Nightmares.
0: D-Day, is this a good comp? Thumbs down or thumbs up? Thumbs up, thumbs down. The Killers, Mr. Brightside, as the white version of, for white people, what Dreams and Nightmares is.
1: I thought, like, can I take a stab at that?
0: He's on the fence. He's on the fence.
2: What song was it at your wedding, Josh, that y'all went crazy over? And I was like, yo...
0: It wasn't Knuck If You Buck?
2: No, it was a white song that y'all all like.
1: It might have been Shout.
0: You were wondering why everybody was super into Shout. We didn't get Shout at this wedding on Friday night. I was bummed.
1: Dude. It's Shout, the song that goes, Who'd You Make Me Want to Shout?
0: Yes. Yeah.
2: That's not a white song.
0: No. It is not, but.
2: Dreams and Nightmares.
0: I don't know what it might be at my wedding, then, honestly, because we had a very diverse playset.
2: Oh, it was very a very, happy. Very diverse.
1: You played the Isley Brothers at your wedding?
0: Yeah.
2: Yeah.
1: What song do you play?
0: And, I mean, Shout. Knuck If You Buck.
1: Is that the Isley Brothers?
0: I'm pretty sure that's the Isley Brothers.
1: They got a range, if that's the case. Because if you can go from Shout to Contagious, then how'd that go? Ain't that something? Woo!
0: Yeah, that,
2: what
0: that
2: the hell is going on?
1: It's all right. Music video I've ever seen, bro.
0: Next word on grammar school. What do we got? I'm one for one.
2: If something is mad, MAD, what is it?
0: Mad might be my favorite Usher song, if you want a hot take, music-wise.
1: Mad?
2: Usher doesn't even have a song called Mad. He has a song called Bad, probably.
0: Wait a minute.
1: You got it bad. Not you got it mad.
2: Yeah, that was a,
0: Oh, shoot. I just did the thing where I confused Usher with Neo.
2: Oh, you got your black guys mixed up.
0: Well, no, they sing very similarly.
2: Oh, you got your black guys mixed up. Okay.
1: Don't ever compare Neo to Usher Raymond, now.
0: Baby, I don't. Sometimes it's going to rain.
2: You one looks like a ninja turtle. Hey, Josh,
1: I was impressive, man.
2: One looks like a ninja turtle without his mask on, and the other is a sex symbol. Like they're
0: no, I don't want to go to bed.
1: One pretends to be a sex symbol. Just because you got multiple dumb women that's willing to be with you, don't make you a sex symbol, first of all.
2: No, it just makes you Leonardo, the lead ninja turtle.
0: Hey.
1: Crazy.
0: I'm going to use Linnell as my lifeline because I have no idea.
1: For mad?
0: Aww, yeah.
1: Come on. And I'm telling you, I hope the third word is something that I don't even know. Mad, like... My phone is mad hot right now. Like, my hair is like mad nappy low key when I don't brush it.
0: Oh, so it's like very almost like this is
1: like literally the easiest thing ever. You could have asked them to, don't you normally ask them?
0: Oh, I know what you're talking about. Like, this, the World Cup's going to be mad lit. I get it. Okay.
1: But you used me for no reason.
0: I did. Exactly. But I clinched a win.
2: That's all he cares about. He got a dub for today.
1: Yeah, got a dub. Right? I just look at it as a poor allocation of resources at the end of the day, man.
2: Wait, is that your final answer?
0: Yes, it is my final
2: answer. That is correct. That is correct.
0: No, yes. See, I'm all about taking your layups where you get it. I'm not one of these quarterback types that, oh, we got to always shoot it deep. Take the underneath option.
1: Look at him. Listen to him.
2: What's a pie? P-I-E. What's a pie?
0: I've seen this on social media. A pie.
1: I was gonna ask me this one. I don't even know.
0: See, I've seen this.
2: I should have went pie second, man. Should have went pie second.
1: Yep,
0: what is pie? I just see that giggling. See him with his fresh. He got his hair did today.
1: I don't know what's about backhanded.
0: Good, look how clean it is.
1: He put lotion on.
0: Smiling, he's giggling. I saw it on social media this week. I can't remember the context.
2: I've got a question before I tell you what pie is. Do white men lotion their bald heads, Double D?
3: Smart ones do.
1: Yeah. You don't want that scalp itch, and I feel that.
3: You want razor bumps over here? You got a head look nice and shiny, smell nice and good? Yeah.
0: Looking good, too.
2: Wow. Right. I was today years old, and I even realized that white people used lotion. I know you don't use washcloths in the shower. I'd be seeing it on the movies.
1: I tell you about, I was once dating a white woman. When I had, you know.
2: All right, stop, Linnell. I don't think.
3: Some of us do use washcloths.
2: Look at that.
0: Yeah, I.
1: Hey, man.
2: Double D had to come back at a
1: video.
2: And Josh is still over here trying to think about what the hell a pie is.
1: Yeah.
0: A pie? So it's a noun.
2: Yes.
0: Okay. I'm going to say that it is a cute woman. A pie, like a cutie pie. Short for that.
2: Is that your final answer?
0: Yeah.
2: Even though you can eat the pie, that is the wrong answer, Josh. Oh, pie is a pizza.
0: Oh.
2: Yeah. A pie is a pizza. An entire pizza.
1: Oh!
0: I did see it.
1: That is a New York. That's a New York thing.
0: Context, I did see it. I did see them talking about the prices of pies surrounding MSG on social media earlier. Yeah.
2: Talking about the pizzas.
1: Yeah. Slice of pie.
0: Just overthought it.
2: Yeah, you did.
0: That's what happened. But it's a win. It's a win. I used my lifeline properly because it didn't sound like Linnell knew that third one either. So, pretty good.
1: Maybe not. I had to use it in the no sentence enough. Like that. I don't need context clues, brother.
0: We covered a lot of ground in this segment.
1: You know, shame in needing a better educator.
0: Washcloths, future. No, we hit on Meek Mill. Oh, we didn't hit on Future. That was earlier.
1: Jesus Christ. I mean, how many times are we mixing up black people in 1 second?
2: Right, he mixed up his black rappers right there. He mixed up his black R&B artists a second ago. Now he's mixing up his black rappers. In a minute, he's going to call me
0: Dang it, you just took the joke out of my mouth. I was about to say, the most entertaining guest in sports talk is Linnell. Oh, shoot. Shoot, I made a mistake.
1: Oh, God. Okay, I got you. We're both black. See? I get it.
0: Yeah.
1: Wow. Can I just like peel the curtain back? True. It is like a torrential downpour outside. And I think whenever we get super hard rain, my like window seal gets moist.
0: What up? Hello. Club Linnell.
2: What was that? Why did you tell us that?
0: Club Linnell's getting moist. You know, we're just going to transition out of that because it's late. B-Dot, punctuate this segment the only way you can after a grammar school win for yours truly.
1: Yeah.
2: Yeah. Can I just say it like this? What happened? Where did I go? I'm by myself. I didn't know what happened. All right. You know what to happen. You know what's about to happen, and you know what to do. You keep listening, bitch.
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0: Sports Night. Here's Josh Graham and Linnell Willingham.
1: Linnell, let's give the last word on a classic NBA Finals game, one we're not going to forget anytime soon, to the listeners, and more specifically the callers. Before we put it to bed, let's go to Jamal, that is in Cleveland. Or actually, let's go to Cheryl. Cheryl in New York first. Cheryl.
2: I mean, Cheryl's on the line.
1: The NBA
2: Cheryl.
1: Finals, that's a classic. It's been a great NHL Stanley Cup Finals, too. I'm going to be at Game 5 Thursday night, so I will not be in this chair at this time tomorrow, but we'll be joining Denton. Excited to be there for that. What are your thoughts?
2: Cheryl.
3: Yes, no. It's
2: How
3: me.
2: How you doing,
3: I'm fine
2: Cheryl?
3: Now that I'm talking to my two favorite national sports talk guys.
2: Aren't you just the sweetest, Big Mama? We appreciate
3: it. I mean it, though. Heart on the sleeve, you know, cards on the table.
2: Indeed. But, what'd you think of the game tonight?
1: How did you celebrate the Knicks tonight?
3: Well, Mr. Linnell knows this. I'm not really a Knicks fan, per se. I'm a player fan. And I'd like Wemby.
1: Okay.
3: And we talked about this the other night, that everybody was trash-talking him, and I can't stand that, because I know he's going to be great. And he's got the world on his shoulders, you know what I mean?
2: For sure.
3: And I don't think people are giving him enough credit where credit is due. And you're going to be at Game 5.
1: You better be rooting for my Canes tomorrow night. Yeah, you better be rooting for my Hurricanes.
3: Well, you know what? It's the same thing. I love the Canes and, you know, fighting for it, and they're doing, you know, both of these final series. You can't make this stuff up. I mean, there's going to be movies about the plays.
2: Drama.
3: And yes, you can. How can you make up these 22 and 29 point lead changes? You know, and then the epic collapse
2: earlier in the Stanley Cup Finals, yeah.
3: Yeah, and you guys were talking about movies. And I kind of like think outside the box. Mm-hmm. So you guys are probably familiar with the 1919 White Sox, where they
1: scandal. Yeah.
3: Yeah. So when you guys were talking about movies, I thought about that and thought about, you know, outside the box. All right, the Knicks come back from a 29-point deficit. Maybe they did this on purpose.
2: Wait, did what on purpose? Like, got down 29?
1: I like the take, Cheryl. Cheryl, I like the takes. You know, Brendan Sorsby probably all over the best, too. You know? Cheryl, it's good to hear from you. Thank you for the call. Go Hurricanes. I need your support because I'm going to be living and dying on every shot of that. Jamal's in Cleveland. Jamal, I got about a minute before we put it to bed. What's your NBA draft take on the way out? You got the last word.
4: I just want to say Darius Akhoff should be higher. He looks like he's a great player. And just like you guys said,
1: how
4: Cameron
1: high should
4: Boozer,
1: Darius Akhoff be?
4: I think he should be at least top five. Right now he's projected top six. He should be top five at least.
1: Okay.
4: Cameron Boozer, like you guys said, that guy cannot
1: five
4: jump over
1: at the
4: a
1: highest.
4: Penny.
1: I would agree.
2: He used the dot. Reference.
1: That's great.
2: That was messed up.
1: I think five's the ceiling for Akhoff. So I wouldn't be mad if
2: he's got Sacramento Kings
1: five or someone else is picking there.
2: He's going to end up being a king. Kidding.
1: We'll see. Less than 2 weeks away from the draft. Let's close things out by putting this show to bed.
5: It's a very rare occasion today, fellas, where the topic to put the show to bed is in fact related to the main topic of the entire show, but I feel like this needs to be included in the show. Jalen Brunson has been on a little bit of a run with press conferences. I love the energy that he brings, and he was asked one of the craziest questions that I think you could ask somebody after they help lead a 29-point comeback in game number 4 of the NBA Finals at home. Take a listen to this exchange between Jalen Brunson and a reporter post-game.
6: Your coach said you are the MVP candidate. So which one is most important for you? Championship, being MVP, or peaceful celebration and peace entire world? Or all of them?
7: most important thing for me is just over these next 48 hours, just focusing on what we got to do to win game five.
5: So what is the most important thing? World peace, MVP, or winning a championship?
1: Title. Title. Got to win it. Got to win a title. Because here's the thing.
2: Ring culture.
1: You know, winning a title solves all of it. Hey, you might win the finals MVP, number one. Not specifying the MVP. Number two, I mean...
5: Brings peace to New
1: York.
5: You
1: want to make sure there's peace in New York. Uh-huh.
2: Well, maybe he could, like, if you
1: it might have been
2: title,
1: you.
2: Mm-hmm. I was going to say, maybe if you win the title.
1: It might have been you, D-Day, that sent me the Michael Jackson meme of him, like, putting, like, a gun down, like, using his hand to put someone's gun down. And that was the quote tweet on New York's gun violence being down significantly this year.
5: Jalen
1: I think
5: Brunson.
1: The caption was, Jalen Brunson be like. Jalen Brunson's the reason why there's happiness and less violence in New York City.
5: And Batman in New York is not a billionaire who lost his parents at a young age and has a lot of money. It's just a dude from Villanova that came here in free agency a few years ago.
1: I'm going to ask Rob Brindamore that same question tomorrow, though. What's more important, or maybe Logan Stankoven, what's more important, winning the finals MVP, winning the Stanley Cup, or world peace? Just to see what I get. Maybe, probably not John Tortorella. That might not be the person to try on something like that.
2: You have this weird infatuation with wanting to piss that man off.
1: That man scares me.
2: But I think you like lean into it. Like you, I feel like you want him to lash out on.
1: I had a question ready to go. And I kept my hand down because I was intimidated.
2: You know who you are? Do I need to remind you that you're the Kang of North Kakalaki? What the hell is John Tortorella compared to Joshua freaking Graham? You're the Kang! Come on, man.
5: Oh, God.
1: You can look up some of his press conferences. He isn't afraid. There was a presser last game where the microphone fell down, and he grabbed it, sat it next to him, and waited for the poor PR staffer to scurry over. Didn't even try to put it back. He's just like, sat it down, and then it got put back on, and then he just immediately started answering whatever.
2: Let them earn their $45.50 per hour that they make. I low-key always wanted to be a PR person. Shout out to Tony Wiley.
1: You are a good LeBron James PR person. You already did the job pretty well.
2: I hope the Canes get smashed tomorrow.
1: Fun stuff.
2: Of course. Yeah. Mike, you were awesome tonight, pal.
1: That's the meanest thing you've ever said to me. Drake Toll, go Canes.
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17: If you are struggling with substance abuse, alcohol, pills, whatever it may be, first of all, it's nothing to be ashamed of. We know addiction is a brain disease, and we also know getting into recovery can be tough. Also, in case this helps, I want to tell you about a new study out of Harvard School of Public Health, which found that spiritual belief, the idea of a steady religious practice, had a protective effect from addiction. Experts we talked to told us there were probably a few reasons why this might be the case. Number one, excessive drug and alcohol use would not be the norm in a religious community, and people want to fit in. Two, a belief in a higher power provides people with hope and solace, great foils for addiction. And three, and I think there's some merit to this, regular attendance in a faith community also provides connection. Just like in AA, camaraderie and social support is often what you need. I'm Dr. Sanjay Gupta, helping you live a better life.
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25: ABC News, I'm Sherry Preston. More strikes overnight from U.S. forces on Iranian targets, and Iran's foreign ministry now says the April 8th ceasefire is meaningless. Iran says it launched attacks on 18 more targets, but the U.S. says it's intercepted missiles aimed at American facilities in Bahrain, Kuwait, and Jordan. All of this after President Trump said Iran would have to pay the price for not striking a peace deal. ABC News, National Security and Defense Analyst Mick Mulroy says there's a growing danger Iran could put more mines into the Strait of Hormuz.
26: That is not only problematic because ships simply won't go through the strait if that's the case, but even if we get to an MOU, depending on how many they put out there, it could take months to clear before, even with a full ceasefire, for ships to be able to move freely through the strait itself.
25: Hundreds of thousands of customers without power this morning after strong storms battered the Midwest. The Knicks one win away from the NBA title after an amazing comeback last night. This is ABC News.
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0: Good morning, Fan Nation. Rise up here on the Bill and Rookie Experience. 4 hours of mediocrity begin right now. It is our pleasure to have you along here, our Thursday edition of the BRX. He's Bill, I'm Rookie, your Fan Nation all together. It makes up the Bill and Rookie Experience, a show by the people, for the people, here on the Fan and the free Fan app. I say good morning to one Bill Rabior.
1: Hi, Billy. Thanks for doing this.
2: You're welcome. Good morning. Pleasure for you to have me here.
0: All right. How you doing?
2: Unbelievable. Very man. Good. Are you kidding me?
0: Okay. I'm good right now. I might bog down as the show goes on. I might run out of gas.
2: How's that?
0: As the show progresses, because I couldn't sleep last night. I got up early. I made myself a couple of eggs over easy, some toast, some bacon. I sat at my in my living room couch, scrolling my computer.
2: Really?
0: Hanging out, doing things, trying to be quiet so I didn't wake anybody else up. And then I finished my breakfast. I casually brushed my teeth. I came into work, and I've been here for some time, longer than usual, and already getting some things done.
2: Wow.
0: Yeah. Now, how long that's going to last, I do not know.
2: Meanwhile, I couldn't get up. I couldn't stop sleeping. Mm. I wanted to stay in bed.
0: I didn't really go to bed that early last night either.
2: Schedule.
0: I went to bed last night when the Brewers were up 3-0. So part of my morning when I'm sitting there having my breakfast, I'm scrolling through my computer, as I said, and first thing I checked was the Brewers score. I saw that Chad Patrick choked. Gave up 3 runs, didn't get anybody out.
2: Not one guy.
0: And the Brewers lost 4-3.
2: Give up 2 homers.
0: Okay.
2: So is he relegated to some relief-type role now, middle relief?
0: I think he has been for some time, hasn't he? Or an opener, perhaps, but not really, quote-unquote, a starter.
2: I guess so, yeah, it has been.
0: But I saw that. That was greatly disappointing after the Brewers won the first game of the series, so they lose this series. We'll check all the numbers a little bit later on, perhaps this hour. I did that, and then I was scrolling more, and I saw that the I didn't watch any of the basketball game last night. I know, shocking, I was watching the Brewers, but I saw that the Knicks had the biggest comeback in NBA Finals history, so that's interesting.
2: It was wild.
0: I did see a highlight where the Spurs were up by 1. This is late in the game, obviously, waning seconds. Spurs were up by 1.
2: Yeah.
0: The Knicks are scrambling around. Somebody drives to the basket, doesn't make it. The ball gets knocked away and into the front court. And a Spurs guy runs down, picks up the ball, and takes it to the hoop. And it gets blocked, and they right. come back the other way. It's like, dude, why don't you just eat the ball?
2: Thought he had a breakaway. Got blocked.
0: But even so, I mean, even if you still, like, you go up 3, let's say, if he makes the layup. And we all know people, you know, threes are... It rains threes in the NBA. It's still a one-possession game. Why not eat the ball, try to dribble it back out, whatever it may be, kill more time is my point. Because even, I think this all occurred with, like, what, 8 seconds to go in the ball game. Even if you kill 2 or 3 seconds, that's huge.
2: Well,
0: I'm just saying, look, I don't ball. I don't necessarily know basketball. Mm-hmm. I know ball, but it kind of transcends everything. I'm just telling you.
2: Maybe. Maybe so. It was wild. It was a wild game. Knicks, they didn't lead. Their first lead didn't come till just over a minute to play. They were down the whole way, down by 29 at one point. The Spurs scored 76 points in the first half.
0: Wow.
2: And then scored 30 in the second half. It was just wild. You talk about raining threes. The Spurs took 43 three-pointers. And that's the part, I think, with it that allowed the Knicks to be able to come back, because they're up by, you know, 25, 27, 29 points, and they just kept coming down, launching threes. In the first half, they made everything. They made like 11 threes in the first half.
0: Who, the Spurs or the Knicks?
2: Yeah, the Spurs.
0: Okay.
2: And in the second half, I mean, you can't keep up that pace.
0: Sure.
2: And they still tried, and they kept missing. And the Knicks, because, you know, you can't come back if you don't get stops. And if the other team doesn't miss, you can't trade back baskets and make a comeback. You got to stop at the other end. And so the Spurs helped them out big time in that.
0: That is crazy because the Spurs almost scored as many points in the first quarter that the Knicks had at halftime.
2: Yeah.
0: It's bizarre.
2: I know.
0: Anyway. All right, so that's in the books.
2: 30 points in the second half.
0: And that I don't know how the Spurs rally from that.
2: I don't know.
0: You have a 29-point lead, and you blow it.
2: And you think, well, at least they're going home. Well, they lost the first two games at home.
0: Yeah.
2: So, I don't know.
0: But they still have to win three in a row. That's crazy stuff. All right, it's 608 on the BRX. And then to celebrate afterwards, by the way, the come-from-behind victory, the Knicks fans went out into the streets of New York City and once again beat up the Spurs
2: they
0: fans.
2: Pummeled some Spurs fans. No, they didn't.
0: So.
2: Come on, man.
0: Zach says Spurs shot three of 17 from a three-point range in the second half.
2: Mm-hmm.
0: Didn't work it inside. Had the bonus with over 7 minutes left in the fourth quarter and didn't work it inside.
2: I know it. They've got the tallest guy on the planet.
0: There you go. That's another way to get threes, right?
2: 7'4".
0: The hard way. The old-fashioned way. Inside and one.
2: Yeah. I mean, you can't be stopped in the paint, and they just don't do it.
0: There you go.
2: Want to show off the fact that he can do all these other things. Well, that's great, but when you're protecting a lead, you do what works.
0: Your forecast brought to you by SureDry. Mixed clouds and sun this morning. Scattered thunderstorms developing this afternoon. A few could be severe. 80 for the high. Thunderstorms during the early evening hours, giving way to partly cloudy skies after midnight. Low of 57. And then tomorrow, some sunshine and 80. That is your forecast on the Fan. Tucker Kraft gives us an injury update. He spoke with the media yesterday after the minicamp practice. We'll hear from the Packers tight end when we come back to the Bill and Rookie Experience. 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
2: Good morning, Fan Nation. The Packers could get a key offensive weapon to start next season. Tight end Tucker Kraft spoke to the media yesterday after their second minicamp practice and said he's ahead of schedule in his rehab after suffering an ACL tear midway through last season and expects to be ready for week one.
10: You know, I feel great. My quad looks great. Swelling is minimal to none. No, like, weird pains and aches coming out of my treatment and my training. So we're really excited to get this ball rolling, and we're going to take off.
2: Kraft caught 32 passes for 489 yards and 6 touchdowns in 8 games before the injury. The Packers will be back on the practice field today for the final day of their mandatory minicamp before wrapping up OTAs next week. Now to baseball, the Brewers wrapped up their road trip on a down note, falling to the Athletics 4-3 in Las Vegas. Gary Sanchez and Jackson Churio each homered in the setback. Chad Patrick surrendered 3 runs without recording an out. He takes the loss, gave up home runs to Carlos Cortez and Lawrence Butler in the 7th inning that put the A's in front. The A's hit 15 home runs in the 3-game series, setting a new franchise record that included one from Alika Williams, who had his first career home run with a solo shot in the 6th. Brewers manager Pat Murphy says it'll be nice to get back home.
11: You got
2: to
11: have more intensity than that. It's been a long road trip, the altitude, the adversity of playing at a park that's different than what you're used to. The lighting's different. Everything's different. We did a lot of good things.
2: Brewers will return home tomorrow night after an off day today when they host the Philadelphia Phillies. Elsewhere in the Central, the Cubs continue to swoon as they lost their 3rd in a row and are now 500 on the year after the Rockies beat them 3-2. It was the Padres 5, the Reds 4. Fernando Tatis Jr. hit just his 2nd home run of the season, a 2-run shot in the bottom of the 9th, give the Padres the win. Pirates beat the Dodgers 9-8. Tyler Callahan hit his first 2 career home runs, solo shot of Shohei Ohtani in the 4th, and a go-ahead 3-run blast in the 8th. The Cardinals beat the Mets 9-2. Jordan Walker homered and drove in 4. In minor league baseball, Andrew Fisher homered for the Timber Rattlers. The Brewers' first-round pick in the 2025 draft cranked his 19th of the year in game 1 of a doubleheader. The Timber Rattlers go on to win it 5-0 over the Great Lakes Loons. Game 2 was rained out. They'll try again today with a Thursday doubleheader in Appleton. Now to the NBA. The long road back to the top is almost complete for the New York Knicks. And the step they took Wednesday was iconic. The Knicks came from 29 points down, moved to the brink of their first championship since 1973, beating the Spurs 107-106 in Game 4 on OG Anunoby's tip-in with 1.2 seconds to play. Jalen Brunson missed a three-pointer as time was running out. Anunoby was there for the putback that sent the MSG crowd into a frenzy. Anunoby talked about the game winner.
12: It feels cool. I mean, everyone's pretty excited. I'm excited, too. We're all excited. We're enjoying it right now, but we just focus on the next game now.
2: The next game will be in San Antonio on Saturday when the Knicks will try to close it out. The Stanley Cup Final continues tonight in Raleigh as the Hurricanes host the Golden Knights in Game 5. That series all square at two games apiece. And the 2026 FIFA World Cup kicks off today. The action begins with Mexico taking on South Africa in Mexico City. The United States will begin group play against Paraguay tomorrow at SoFi Stadium in Los Angeles. And that is your latest Sports Flash. 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
13: It is 6:19 on the Bill and Rookie Experience. The Wisconsin Timber Rattlers back in action tonight. Weather permitting, we'll keep our fingers crossed. It's a big night. It's Toy Story Jersey Night and Craft Brews and Brats tonight. What are you giving me two fingers for?
2: Because they're playing two today. The second game got rained out.
13: Are they going to play two?
2: So they're going to try again today.
13: Okay. So what time does the first game start then? I didn't get that memo.
2: Exactly.
13: Anyway, Toy Story Jersey Night, Craft Brews and Brats Day. Timber Rattlers players and coaches have a special Toy Story themed jerseys that will be up for bid in an online charity auction. By the way, the movie Toy Story 5. Is coming out or is out in movie theaters. So Toy Story is
2: really?
13: Back, baby. Back. And the Timber Rattlers are embracing it.
2: All right.
13: $3 for the brats and $3 for the craft brews for those of you that are legal drinking age. Tomorrow night is Grand Harrell's night with Jesus Made jersey giveaway. First 1,000 fans into the ballpark will receive a Jesus Made Los Granjeros de Wisconsin jersey, courtesy of Bolt. I'm pretty good at Spanish. You probably didn't realize that.
2: Nailed it.
13: Fireworks after the game tomorrow night as well. TimberRattlers.com for all the information on the doubleheader today, the game tomorrow night, and all the fun down at Timber Rattlers Stadium. 5 o'clock for the first game?
2: 5:10, first pitch, 5:10. First game. Yep.
13: Okay, 5:10, followed by the second game. They might want to move that up to a daytime and early evening game. But nonetheless, fun at the old ballpark with your Wisconsin Timber Rattlers. So Tucker Kraft, he is the Green Bay Packers tight end, if you did not know. Met with the media yesterday. Now, he's coming back from an injury last season in which he played, what was it, eight games.
2: Eight games, yep.
13: And then got hurt and missed the rest of the season. And he's been rehabbing ever since. A torn ACL, as we all know. Suffered in week 9.
2: Week 9
13: just
2: against...
13: just before Micah Parsons went down.
2: Right.
13: But we spoke with Tucker yesterday, or he spoke with us yesterday in the Packers locker room during mandatory minicamp, and he gives us an update on his rehab progress. Here's Tucker.
14: Doing better than expected. I would really attribute it to the time and the commitment I put into my rehabilitation early on, the first 3 months. That really has catapulted me to where I am now. You know, I feel great. My quad looks great. Swelling is minimal to none. No, like, weird pains and aches coming out of my treatment and my training. So we're really excited to get this ball rolling, and we're going to take off.
13: Okay. That's good news, right?
2: Great news.
13: Now, that is great news. He is going to, in all likelihood, start training camp on the PUP list, the PUP list.
14: We're just playing the game. You know, there's a lot of things that really need to happen, you know, prior to me playing in the season. I'm anticipating that Goody will just, you know, start me on the pup, just allow me to hit training camp running, if you understand what I'm saying. I feel like he wants to protect me as well as, you know, in turn protecting me, protecting the team.
13: But that's not going to negate him from being ready for week one. In fact, that is the goal. Everything is pointing toward week one, and Tucker says that not only week one, but no pitch count, like full bore, 100% ready to go, no limitations week one.
14: Starting camp on the pup and coming off camp, my anticipation is, you know, they don't really want us talking about our injuries and stuff, but that with how I feel, I would say I'm going to get all the conditioning I need in camp to start week one on no pitch count.
15: That would be fantastic.
13: That would be unbelievable.
15: So if they put him on the pup to start with in July, let's say, then they could activate him in August, and then he could get ready for the September 13th opener.
13: Yeah.
15: Because as you're on the pup list, you can't practice. You can go to meetings and things like that and work out on your own, but you can't practice.
13: Mm-hmm.
15: So that's why when you come back off the pup list, they give you a window to when you can start practicing and then playing. And so if they do that during the early preseason, maybe toward the end of camp, and then give them a full month pretty much to get ready to get after it in week one, if possible, that would be incredible. It's so weird, isn't it? Because this injury is so common in the league that they have very specific protocol almost as to when you can come back, you know, for every player. If like you have to hit certain benchmarks at this time. 6 months in, you should be doing this. 7 months in, you should be doing this, right? It's really, it's just kind of, they've got it down to it. Yeah.

0: the National Football League. Now, Tucker Kraft played in 8 games last season before tearing his ACL. 32 catches, 489 yards, 6 touchdowns, 15.3 yards per catch. Those are the numbers, plus all the other things that he did as the Packers tight end. And Tucker said yesterday that when he went down with his injury, he thought he was the best tight end in the league.
1: I thought that at a combination of the do-it-all why, which is me, that there wasn't another guy in the league that was doing it as well as I was. Some people might think I'm delusional to say that, but every play I was either, I don't know, just like the film's going to speak for itself. Outside zone, inside zone, screen game, down the field, you know, just as far as putting it all together, I felt like I was in a great spot.
0: By the way, he is not delusional. And I said this on my Wednesday night Packers show with my good buddy and colleague, Bill Scott. And I don't remember if it was before Tucker went down with the injury or after when Bill helped me out on a Wednesday night. But I said Tucker Kraft was becoming the best tight end, if not the best tight end in the league at that time. And I truly believe it. He might not have the name recognition as a Travis Kelce or a George Kittle or guys like that, but there's no doubt in my mind that Tucker Kraft was either the best tight end or becoming the best tight end in the league last year.
2: Well, like he said, the numbers will bear that out if you look at it. Plus, you watch him play and he can, you know, you can back up that statement. He's fantastic.
0: So that is not a delusional statement by Tucker Kraft by any stretch of the imagination. He was, if not the best, one of the best, close to the best tight end in the league when he went down with his injury last year. And you hope that he can get back to that form, which he says, you know, you gotta be, if you're not as good as you were before, he doesn't buy this whole, you know, guys aren't as good or it takes a while to come back. If you're not as good after the injury as you were before the injury, then you haven't done the work. Then what have you been doing during your rehab? This is what he had to say about rehabbing.
1: I'm not really buying into the, like, people come back off an injury and they're not the same. People come back off their injury, you know. If you're not coming back off your injury the same, then what are you doing? Like, what were you doing your entire rehab? So I have these confines of my rehab, and my trainer and I are, you know, I do my work and then some. So some people might not be the same, but that they don't speak for me.
0: So Tucker Kraft.
2: There you go.
0: Getting after it, doing well.
2: 33 players torn ACL last year in the National Football League. Already won this year.
0: Yeah.
2: Lions rookie wide receiver Kendrick Law tore his ACL practice already. First one of the year. There will be more. It's too bad. But Packers have 2 key guys coming back from it, and hopefully sooner rather than later. But that's really good, encouraging news for Tucker Kraft. But when you hear him talk and you see him, that's who he is, right? He's a kind of a bulldog mentality. We've seen it from day one.
0: Oh, yeah. I mean, I don't think there's any doubt. And I'll say this, too. When you talk about the tight end position now in the NFL, it, too, is getting loaded. And when I say that, I mean loaded in depth, you know?
2: Yeah.
0: There's always been great tight ends in the National Football League. Shannon Sharp, Antonio Gates, Tony Gonzalez, Gronk, you know, Travis Kelce in his prime. You know, there's always been great tight ends in the league. I don't know if there's been this much depth at the tight end position.
2: Well, it used to be, you know, there was a handful of guys. Now it's like every team has an excellent tight end. Not every team, but a lot of them.
0: I mean, look at Tucker Kraft last year. He had 6 touchdowns. He was

0: eighth out of tight ends. He was eighth in the NFL last year, and he played eight games.
1: Wow.
0: How about that?
1: Pretty impressive.
0: No doubt, receiving yards, he's probably going to be down there a little bit. 22nd with 489. 22nd, think about that, 22nd.
1: He played half a season.
0: Played half a season. Now, I don't know what everybody in front of him played, but you get the idea that's still, you know, pretty impressive, is it not?
1: For sure. Put up big numbers. I mean, just to extrapolate those out over 17 games, they're going to be big-time numbers.
0: For sure. So the league is getting better, more depth at the tight end position, but our guy, Tucker Kraft, certainly at the top of the pecking order, no doubt about that, when he went down. It is 631 Sports Radio, 107.5 and 1400, The Fan, the Bill and Rookie Experience. We have a big indoor football league game tomorrow night. 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
10: Good morning, Fan Nation. Day two of the Packers mandatory minicamp is in the books after an indoor practice at the Hudson Center yesterday. Because of the rain, head coach Matt LaFleur is happy with the work they've put in so far. Some players have really stood out, but LaFleur says they're still just in shorts at this point.
11: I think there's some things certainly that are transferable, like how guys are using their hands, how they're attacking edges. But ultimately, you'll have a much clearer picture of that when you are in full pads.
10: That won't happen until training camp next month. One more practice today for the mini camp, and then three more OTA sessions next week will wrap up the current phase of the offseason program. On a baseball, Carlos Cortez and Lawrence Butler hit towering home runs in the seventh inning to rally the Athletics to a 4-3 win over the Brewers in the series finale in Las Vegas. The A's won 2 out of 3. Milwaukee starter Brandon Sproat allowed 4 hits and a run over 6 innings. He left with a 3-1 lead. Manager Pat Murphy says Sproat deserved a better fate.
12: He was all over the zone pretty much. He was ahead in the count most of the time, and I'm very pleased with him. To go as long as he did, that's pretty good. Good start. Quality start.
10: Gary Sanchez hit a solo home run in the second for the Brewers. Jackson Churio also homered. 5 relievers shut out the Brewers over the final 5 innings. Scott Barlow getting the win. Elvis Alvarado his first save. It's an off day today. Brewers back home to host Philadelphia tomorrow. Elsewhere in the Central, the Rockies beat the Cubs 3-2. Sterling Thompson singled in the game winner in the bottom of the ninth inning to give the Rockies the win. The Padres took down the Reds 5-4, taking 2 out of 3 in that series. The Pittsburgh Pirates beat the Dodgers 9-8 as Tyler Callahan homered twice, the first 2 homers of his career. The first one off Shohei Ohtani, and then a 3-run blast in the eighth. And the Cardinals beat the Mets 9-2. They have a season-high 6 wins in a row. In minor league baseball, the Timber Rattlers beat the Great Lakes Loons 5-0 in the first game of a scheduled doubleheader in Appleton. Andrew Fisher hit his 19th home run of the year before the rains came and washed out game two. They'll try again today with a doubleheader in Appleton. In the NBA, the New York Knicks can never be counted out of a game. They erased a 29-point deficit to stun the Spurs 107-106 in Game 4 at Madison Square Garden. OG Anunoby tipped in a missed three-pointer from Jalen Brunson with just over a second left to complete the largest comeback in NBA Finals history. He finished with 33 points. Brunson led all scorers with 36. New York now one win away from their first title since 1973. Spurs coach Mitch Johnson says they only have themselves to blame for being in this spot.
5: By no means am I not acknowledging the Knicks and what they've done and give them credit for playing good basketball, but we feel like we've decided the outcome of all four games, and we need to be better in the next game.
10: San Antonio will try to avoid elimination in Game 5 of the best of seven series. They shift back to San Antonio on Saturday. The Stanley Cup Final resumes tonight in Raleigh as the Hurricanes host the Golden Knights. That series all square, two games apiece. And the World Cup kicks off today. The world's largest soccer tournament begins in Mexico when Mexico takes on South Africa in Mexico City. South Korea faces Czechia in Guadalajara. The United States will play Paraguay tomorrow in Los Angeles. And that is your latest Sports Flash. I'm Bill Rabior, Sports Radio 107.5 and 1400, The Fan.
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13: It is 642 on the Bill and Rookie Experience. Thanks for hanging with us here on the BRX. Off the talk and text line. At 920-393-1075. Yeah. I almost pulled that one where I had like 12 numbers in there again.
14: 800-920-888-393.
13: Oh, my goodness. That was a classic. 920-393-1075, the talk and text line. Artie from Duck Creek says, did I hear the ping from my email? The Spurs pulled a LaFleur last night. You got mail. Oops, I bumped my mic. That was probably you, Artie. Don't email me when I'm playing audio off my laptop. Jack and Freedom says, I finally paid for Brewers.tv and had to see them lose. It is kind of cool. You can choose between Jeff Levering and the 6:20 a.m. announcers. Oh, really? So you can either take, like, the TV announcing crew or the radio announcing crew. It's kind of an interesting feature.
14: Yeah, I used to be able to do that on MLB.tv. It's the same thing, I guess. And you can pick either teams.
13: Thomas from Manitowoc says, I'm happy I'm not a Spurs fan because that last play to cost him by the Aaron Fox suppressed J.R. Smith in the 2018 finals versus Golden State. I'm guessing surpasses or passes.
14: De'Aaron Fox, what is he referring to?
13: The last play where he got the ball, took it to the hoop, got the shot blocked. He's the guy that got the ball and could have just spun out, held on to it, dribbled, tried to eat time, and he took it to the rack, got it blocked, and it went back the other way, and we all know what happened after that.
14: De'Aaron Fox.
13: No. I'm pretty sure it was.
14: No.
13: Well, Google it up then.
14: He missed a shot late.
13: He's the one that got the ball in the front court and tried to take it to the rack, to the hole. Well, Google it up then and find out who it was. I'm taking Thomas and Manitowoc over you, just so you know. My money's on Thomas. Go to the full play-by-play.
14: I'm looking.
13: In the meantime, I do want to shift gears while you're looking for that, though. I want to shift gears to baseball if I can. Can I?
14: Well, you can do whatever you want. It's your show.
13: And then you can just chime in when you find out that Fox was the one that missed that last shot. But I want a little baseball music first. All right, Brewers lose 4-3 to the A's, the Athletics. Don't like that either. One run in the first, one run in the second, one run in the third. couple of home runs there that got him going. And I went to bed thinking we were going to be okay. I wake up a 4-3 ball game. Oddly enough, we joked about this yesterday. Oddly enough, you only have 7 runs in a game that had 2 starting pitchers with ERAs over 5.7 to start.
14: Mm-hmm.
13: Nearly 6. The over-under yesterday, what did we say was 12.5, something like that?
14: 12.5, yeah. No, it was even higher, wasn't it?
13: 14. Yeah, they've had some high numbers there. But Brandon Sproat actually pitched well. 6 innings, 4 hits, 1 run. It was earned. Gave up a home run. The A's hit 3 more home runs yesterday. That was, what, 7-5? 15? Did they hit 15 in the series?
14: They hit 15.
13: 15 home runs in the series.
14: A new franchise record for a 3-game series.
13: Do they really count? Does it really count?
14: Yeah, they all went over the wall. Why wouldn't they count?
13: Because it's an elevated... Which, by the way, I found out that it is a hitter's ballpark. Even though the ballpark obviously is like major league numbers, down the lines, power alleys, center field and all that, the hot, dry air, and it's 2,000 feet Las Vegas. I guess I did not know this. Las Vegas is 2,000 feet above sea level, so not like Denver.
14: Well, you must have missed it yesterday when I said that. So,
13: when, what?
14: I said it's about half. It's about half a mile, not a mile.
13: It's not a half a mile.
14: Almost.
13: Yeah, it's 2,000 feet above sea level, so it's about half of Denver.
14: And how not high quite. Is Denver?
13: A mile.
14: There you go. Half a mile. Is half a mile.
13: Yeah, but it's not quite half a mile.
14: It's not quite.
13: So, there you have that. So that's why the ball travels, and they're hitting all these home runs, and they blame the hot, dry air, too. That there it goes. Somebody from the 920 says, it was Fox, silly Bill. This is De'Aaron Fox. That missed it. That tried to lay it up, should have spun the ball back out.
14: Well, there's nobody there. He was by himself, but he could have dribbled it out.
13: Spin it back out. Dribble it out. Don't take it to the hole. Now, so the Brewers lose. Chad Patrick stunk yesterday. He didn't get an out. 3 hits, 3 runs, all earned. 2 of them were home runs. He took the loss. He got credited with the loss. As he should have been. So now, after the loss, the Brewers still reside in first place in the National League Central Division, 41-25. 3.5 game lead over the Cardinals, who have won 6 in a row right now. 6 in a row for the Cardinals.
14: That's right.
13: Wowza. They are suddenly 37-28 on the season.
14: Season high, 6 in a row.
13: Pittsburgh is 7 back. The Cubs continue to lose. They have lost 3 in a row. They're 8 back. The Reds are 9.5 back. The Brewers on pace for 98.9 wins now after what happened. A 92.5% chance to win the division. Still a 99.6% chance to make the postseason. By the way, the Cubs are a coin flip to make the postseason.
14: Well, they're 500 now. 34-34. Can you imagine? They have 2 10-game winning streaks, and they're just 500.
13: That is amazing. That is nothing short of amazing. -2 in run differential, by the way, for the Cubs. Now, the Brewers, 41-25. How many games have they played, Bill? That's sports math.
14: I didn't.
13: 41-25.
14: 66.
13: 66, very good. In their 66th game a year ago, they lost 1-0 to San Diego to go to 35-31 on the season.
14: Well, they're way ahead of that pace.
13: So they're still ahead of that pace. But they better get going because in about 5 or 6 days a year ago, the Brewers got on a pretty good run. Not one of their long winning streaks, but a pretty darn good run. So the Brewers better get their act together And if they want to keep ahead, you know, stay ahead of the pace last year, in which they had the best record of Major League Baseball and a set a franchise record with wins at 97. Now, they're done with the A's. They're off today. They return home for the Philadelphia Phillies beginning tomorrow night.
14: That is correct.
13: Okay. It is 6:51 on the Bill and Rookie Experience. 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
13: 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Tell them Bill and Rookie sent you. Robert sends us a note on the talk and text line. The bad news is the Brewers lost two in a row, but the good news is the Miz is scheduled to pitch Friday night. That's what an ace is for. End a losing streak. I hope you're right, and we'll find out tomorrow night when the Phillies come to town. 6:52 on the BRX.
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15: 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The New York Knicks knock off the San Antonio Spurs to take a 3-1 lead in the NBA Finals, despite trailing by 29 points in last night's contest. It was the largest comeback in NBA Finals history, and the Knicks did not take their first lead until under a minute and a half remaining. 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I'm Drake Toll.
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5: Good morning, Fan Nation. The Packers could get a key offensive weapon to start next season. Tight end Tucker Kraft spoke to the media yesterday after their second minicamp practice and said he's ahead of schedule in his rehab after suffering an ACL tear midway through last season and expects to be ready for week one.
6: You know, I feel great. My quad looks great. Swelling is minimal to none. No, like, weird pains and aches coming out of my treatment and my training. So we're really excited to get this ball rolling, and we're going to take off.
5: Kraft caught 32 passes for 489 yards and 6 touchdowns in 8 games before the injury. The Packers will be back on the practice field today for the final day of their mandatory minicamp before wrapping up OTAs next week. Now to baseball, the Brewers wrapped up their road trip on a down note, falling to the Athletics 4-3 in Las Vegas. Gary Sanchez and Jackson Churio each homered in the setback. Chad Patrick surrendered 3 runs without recording an out. He takes the loss, gave up home runs to Carlos Cortez and Lawrence Butler in the 7th inning that put the A's in front. The A's hit 15 home runs in the 3-game series, setting a new franchise record that included one from Alika Williams, who had his first career home run with a solo shot in the 6th. Brewers manager Pat Murphy says it'll be nice to get back home.
7: You got
5: to
7: have more intensity than that. It's been a long road trip. The altitude, the adversity of playing at a park that's different than what you're used to. The lighting's different. Everything's different. We did a lot of good things.
5: Brewers will return home tomorrow night after an off day today when they host the Philadelphia Phillies. Elsewhere in the Central, the Cubs continue to swoon as they lost their 3rd in a row and are now 500 on the year after the Rockies beat them 3-2. It was the Padres 5, the Reds 4. Fernando Tatis Jr. hit just his 2nd home run of the season, a 2-run shot in the bottom of the 9th, give the Padres the win. Pirates beat the Dodgers 9-8. Tyler Callahan hit his first 2 career home runs, solo shot of Shohei Ohtani in the 4th, and a go-ahead 3-run blast in the 8th. The Cardinals beat the Mets 9-2. Jordan Walker homered and drove in 4. In minor league baseball, Andrew Fisher homered for the Timber Rattlers. The Brewers' first-round pick in the 2025 draft cranked his 19th of the year in game 1 of a doubleheader. The Timber Rattlers go on to win it 5-0 over the Great Lakes Loons. Game 2 was rained out. They'll try again today with a Thursday doubleheader in Appleton. Now to the NBA, the long road back to the top is almost complete for the New York Knicks. And the step they took Wednesday was iconic. The Knicks came from 29 points down, moved to the brink of their first championship since 1973, beating the Spurs 107-106 in Game 4 on OG Anunoby's tip-in with 1.2 seconds to play. Jalen Brunson missed a 3-pointer as time was running out. Anunoby was there for the putback that sent the MSG crowd into a frenzy. Anunoby talked about the game winner.
8: It feels cool. I mean, everyone's pretty excited. I'm excited too. We're all excited. We're enjoying it right now, but we're just focused on the next game now.
5: The next game will be in San Antonio on Saturday when the Knicks will try to close it out. The Stanley Cup Final continues tonight in Raleigh as the Hurricanes host the Golden Knights in Game 5. That series all square at 2 games apiece. And the 2026 FIFA World Cup kicks off today. The action begins with Mexico taking on South Africa in Mexico City. The United States will begin group play against Paraguay tomorrow at SoFi Stadium in Los Angeles. And that is your latest Sports Flash. I'm Bill Rabior, Sports Radio 107.5 and 1400, The Fan.
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9: 7 o'clock on the BRX first hour of mediocrity is in the books.
10: ABC News, I'm Sherry Preston. More attacks in the Middle East, and now Iran's foreign ministry says the April 8th ceasefire is meaningless. ABC's Karen Waugh in Washington.
11: A new barrage of U.S. missiles striking multiple targets in Iran, including surveillance, communications, and air defense sites. And this new warning from President Trump, telling Fox News, if the Iranians don't sign a peace deal, then the U.S. will bomb the expletive out of them tomorrow. Trump now acknowledging the fragile two-month ceasefire with Iran is, quote, the most violated ceasefire in the history of the world.
10: The British Defense Secretary has just announced he is stepping down, saying government spending plans are falling short of what is needed. Police in Northern Ireland using water cannons on protesters in Belfast in a second night of anti-immigration protests. Storms blasting parts of the Midwest have left hundreds of thousands without power this morning across several states. This is ABC News.
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0: 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Hour number two of the BRX begins now. The BRX, speaking of the BRX, the third annual Gandrud Auto Group BRX Open is a week and a half away. Wednesday, June 24th, we're going to tee it up at Royal St. Patrick's Golf Links in Wrightstown. And the deadline to get your entry in is next Wednesday. So I hope some of you have been waiting for the last minute to send your registration form in. Maybe waiting for the weather forecast, which looks nice.
1: Yeah.
0: Before you send in your registration form after getting rained on. Not too bad last year, but I know how it goes. What?
1: Not too bad.
0: Wasn't too bad, but I know how it goes with some people. Because I've been cross-referencing the first 2 years. I see some of you folks have not signed up that have played in the past.
1: Okay.
0: So, you know, you don't want to go on the list.
1: Come on back.
0: We'd love to have you back. And if you've never played before, you'll have a ton of fun. Wednesday, June 24th, I've got this app that I'm not sure a lot of people know about. I got an app that gives me the weather forecast 2 weeks in advance.
1: Really?
0: You can look at the next 2 weeks. Now, you have to always check it on a daily basis because it can change, obviously. But I have an app that shows me the weather 2 weeks in advance. I'm not sure people know about that. It's kind of a special app.
1: That's incredible. I'll have to get that.
0: 77 and mostly sunny on Wednesday the 24th. What do you think about that?
1: It's also known as perfect.
0: Yeah, not too windy either, so that would be kind of nice. How about that? Very good. So we'll keep an eye on that. But the registration form is available on the Fan website, thefan1075.com. 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We're helping out the Green Bay United hockey team this year. House of Hope 2 years ago, our very first year, a dyslexia group in Appleton, and I got a can cool for school is what it was. In Manitowoc, Cancool for School.
1: Right. That was last year, right?
0: That was last year, along with the dyslexia group in Appleton. And, they have school supply drives. So we help them out with a donation for school supplies for kids in Manitowoc County. So
1: nice. That's
0: who we've helped out over the year, past couple of years in Green Bay United Hockey this year. All right?
1: All right. Again,
0: the registration form available at the Fan website, thefan1075.com, and the deadline for entry is next Wednesday. And again, if you're thinking about it, I hope you'll join us. It's going to be a lot of fun. Timber Rattlers back in action today. Two games. They got rained out. The night game last night got rained out. So they're going to try to squeeze in 2 7-inning games today, beginning at 5:10. Also, at some point tonight, it'll be Toy Story Jersey Night, craft brews and brats as well. T-Rats players and coaches will wear Toy Story-themed jerseys. They'll go for auction after the game. And then with craft brews and brats night, $3 for Celsius mocktails. 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And the brats from Salmon's Meats. So that's going on tonight. Then Gran Heros night with the Jesus Mate jersey giveaway tomorrow night. And the first 1,000 fans into the ballpark will receive a Jesus Mate Los Gran Heros de Wisconsin jersey, courtesy of Bolt. Fireworks after the game as well.
1: Fireworks after the game, always a popular attraction. Friday and Saturday night,
0: yeah.
1: Incidentally, so enjoy those.
0: Graneros Day. ¿Cómo está, Guillermo?
1: Yeah. Bien, gracias.
0: De nada.
1: De nada.
0: You're welcome. And that de nada is you're welcome.
1: Is it? Okay. Yeah, I guess you're right.
0: Yeah. I mean, come on, man. Yo hablo inglés. Yo hablo español.
1: Feliz Navidad.
0: Well, really? In July, I guess.
1: Yeah.
0: All right. Anyway, some quick headlines here. I'm sure, you know, one day we should do the entire show in Spanish.
1: That would be something, since I can't speak Spanish. You never sounded better. All right.
0: What?
1: I concede that De'Aaron Fox was the guy that missed the layup. Well, they had the layup blocked up by one.
0: Yeah.
1: I was thinking it was somebody else.
0: I told you that multiple times. Thomas and Manitowoc told you.
1: So he explained it by saying,
0: some guy texted in and told you.
1: Okay. He says, look, we're up by one. I wanted to go up by three, force them to make a three-pointer. That was his explanation of why he took that shot. The guy bearing
0: down. Well, the other explanation would have been, or I wasn't thinking.
1: Which you might be able to understand because the ball was loose. He went and picked it up in front of everybody and thought he could get to the rack before anybody got to him.
0: 3 points, three-pointers. It's still a one possession ball game.
1: But what he did by doing that,
0: should have eight time.
1: He let Josh Hart off the hook. Josh Hart of the Knicks, because the Knicks were down by one with about 2 minutes to go, I guess. And Spurs had the ball. The Knicks get a steal, and Hart goes in all alone for a layup that would have given him the lead. He missed it. He missed the layup. He got caught by in between going for the dunk. And I think he wanted to try to dunk, but he took off too early. He was too far away. So he went up with two hands, and then he tried to just kind of toss it over the front of the rim, and it hit the back of the rim and bounced right back out. I'm like, you got to be kidding me. You just blew a chance to take the lead. But then the Spurs, I think that led to the Victor Wembanyama missing a couple free throws. Oh, he made one of two, and then he missed two down the stretch. Wemby has had some incredible moments, and he's also had some 22-year-old moments in this series. I fully expect the Spurs to be back in this position multiple times with Wemby, but right now he's going through some growing pains, I think. But I still don't know how you blow a 29-point lead. Stop making baskets, for one. That's what they did. They made 14 threes in the first half, the Spurs. That's how they built that lead.
0: It's crazy.
1: Now, you're not going to keep that pace up.
0: You're not.
1: But you can at least maintain a little bit. Then they made like three threes in the second half. It was incredible.
0: Jack's back in, says, rookie should quit radio and become an elementary school Spanish and sports teacher. I thought he was going to stop it. Rookie should just quit radio.
1: Well, you could do something else.
0: I'm glad he added something in there rather than just saying, rookie should just quit radio.
1: You're multi-talented.
0: I am. There's no doubt about it. No doubt about it. I know ball. I didn't even watch the game, and I knew it was Fox last night. I know ball. Matt with the highlighter posse here. Donata means it's nothing or think nothing of it. That's true. I looked that up when you said that. Literally, Donata translates to of nothing or from nothing in Spanish. However, as a conversational phrase, it is the Spanish equivalent of you're welcome or it was nothing.
1: Okay.
0: So Donata is correct. Donata,
1: yeah, nada is nothing, right?
0: Yeah.
1: Nada.
0: It was of nothing or it's the equivalent of
1: you're welcome.
0: Thank you.
1: No problem. Yeah. Okay.
0: Or you're welcome. So we're correct there. See, I know Spanish. I haven't spoken Spanish in a long, long time, but, you know, for a while I was speaking French, too. Oui. But I'm not as good at French as I am Spanish.
1: Give me another French word. That's one.
0: To think. French fries. See, I told you I wasn't very good. I haven't spoken French for a while. Let's see. We're going to hear some Evan Williams when we come back. We caught up with him in the locker room yesterday. He worked on his body during the offseason. I noticed that during OTAs a couple of weeks ago. I was standing watching the secondary work, and I'm like, holy cow. It looks like he has bulked up, he being Evan Williams. bigger thighs,
1: see, that's
0: bigger
1: where
0: biceps.
1: He and I differ.
0: You didn't bulk up?
1: I did not work on my body in the off season.
0: I see that.
1: Mm-hmm.
0: And I noticed that, and I wanted to ask him about it earlier, but he has not been available in the locker room because he explained it yesterday, because he's in a corner by Xavier McKinney and Marshawn Lloyd.
1: Right.
0: And those two guys were very popular, especially Marshawn Lloyd, right? And X. And so he said, well, it was really crowded over here the first few times you guys were in here, so I just kind of snuck out on you. But he was available yesterday.
1: Did anybody mention it to him?
0: What?
1: How he looks.
0: Yeah, I did.
1: Oh, okay. I thought that you said you were going to.
0: Oh, I said I'd wanted to earlier, but we hadn't had an opportunity to speak with him until yesterday.
1: Well, I can't wait to hear what he said.
0: Well,
1: I remember saying
0: hold your breath, Bill, because you're going to after the Fan Sports Flash.
1: Who is the center? Corey Linsley. A few years back. He comes into training, or I don't know, whenever, off-season workout, and I saw him. I'm like, hey, what'd you? I go, you look trim. You look slim jeans. I got to do.
0: Yeah.
1: Thanks.
0: Very good. Bob in Denmark says, Duolingo with rookie, order it today. That or Rosetta Stone is another one, but I should probably put my, one of those Spanish books for dummies. You know what I mean?
1: Yeah, you should. I mean, your pronunciation is spot on.
0: I know, right? All right, let's see. Let's do a fan forecast here, brought to you by Sure Dry. Mix of clouds and sun this morning. Scattered thunderstorms developing this afternoon. A few storms could be severe, 80 for the high. Thunderstorms during the evening, giving way to a partly cloudy sky after midnight, down to 57. And some sunshine and 80 on Friday. We talk about Evan Williams' body when we come back on the Bill and Rookie Experience.
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12: Good morning, Fan Nation. Day two of the Packers' mandatory minicamp is in the books after an indoor practice at the Hudson Center yesterday. Because of the rain, head coach Matt LaFleur is happy with the work they've put in so far. Some players have really stood out, but LaFleur says they're still just in shorts at this point.
13: I think there's some things certainly that are transferable, like how guys are using their hands, how they're attacking edges. But ultimately, you'll have a much clearer picture of that when you are in full pads.
12: That won't happen until training camp next month. One more practice today for the mini camp, and then three more OTA sessions next week will wrap up the current phase of the offseason program. on our baseball. Carlos Cortez and Lawrence Butler hit towering home runs in the seventh inning to rally the Athletics to a 4-3 win over the Brewers in the series finale in Las Vegas. The A's won 2 out of 3. Milwaukee starter Brandon Sproat allowed 4 hits and a run over 6 innings. He left with a 3-1 lead. Manager Pat Murphy says Sproat deserved a better fate.
4: He was all over the zone pretty much. He was ahead in the count most of the time. And I'm very pleased with him to go as long as he did. That's pretty good. Good start. Quality start.
12: Gary Sanchez hit a solo home run in the second for the Brewers. Jackson Churio also homered. 5 relievers shut out the Brewers over the final 5 innings. Scott Barlow getting the win. Elvis Alvarado, his first save. It's an off day today. Brewers back home to host Philadelphia tomorrow. Elsewhere in the Central, the Rockies beat the Cubs 3-2. Sterling Thompson singled in the game winner in the bottom of the ninth inning to give the Rockies the win. The Padres took down the Reds 5-4, taking 2 out of 3 in that series. The Pittsburgh Pirates beat the Dodgers 9-8 as Tyler Callahan homered twice. The first 2 homers of his career. The first one off Shohei Ohtani, and then a 3-run blast in the eighth. And the Cardinals beat the Mets 9-2. They have a season-high 6 wins in a row. In minor league baseball, the Timber Rattlers beat the Great Lakes Loons 5-0 in the first game of a scheduled doubleheader in Appleton. Andrew Fisher hit his 19th home run of the year before the rains came and washed out game 2. They'll try again today with a doubleheader in Appleton. In the NBA, the New York Knicks can never be counted out of a game. They erased a 29-point deficit to stun the Spurs 107-106 in Game 4 at Madison Square Garden. OG Anunoby tipped in a missed 3-pointer from Jalen Brunson with just over a second left to complete the largest comeback in NBA Finals history. He finished with 33 points. Brunson led all scorers with 36. New York now 1 win away from their first title since 1973. Spurs coach Mitch Johnson says they only have themselves to blame for being in this spot.
14: By no means am I not acknowledging the Knicks and what they've done and give them credit for playing good basketball, but we feel like we've decided the outcome of all 4 games, and we need to be better in the next game.
12: San Antonio will try to avoid elimination in Game 5 of the best-of-7 series. They shift back to San Antonio on Saturday. The Stanley Cup Final resumes tonight in Raleigh as the Hurricanes host the Golden Knights. That series all square, 2 games apiece. And the World Cup kicks off today. The world's largest soccer tournament begins in Mexico when Mexico takes on South Africa in Mexico City. South Korea faces Czechia in Guadalajara. The United States will play Paraguay tomorrow in Los Angeles. And that is your latest Sports Flash. 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
0: 7:23 on the Bill and Rookie Experience from the talk and text line. Eric in Green Bay says, good morning, fellas. De'Aaron Fox had a minimum of 6 turnovers and questionable plays in the second half alone. Just boneheaded, silly things that even high school kids don't do. When a point guard behaves like that in an NBA Finals game and allows that big of a lead to evaporate, it makes you really question if these games are altered or manipulated by players and officials.
15: It doesn't make me think that.
0: It's funny you say that. It doesn't make me. But you know what does make me wonder is the kid Brendan Sorsby, the quarterback for Texas Tech. And tell me you're not going to question if he plays. I don't think he'll play for Texas Tech. I don't know how they can. But they're standing by him, Texas Tech. And their coach yesterday was out talking about how we're doing right by the kid. You can stand by the kid and help him get the help he needs for his gambling addiction without having him play football. You know what I mean?
15: Yeah.
0: You can simply go to the kid, look, we're going to honor your scholarship. You can go to school here. We're going to make sure you have all the resources that you need to battle this addiction. But you're not playing football.
15: They could do that.
0: Easy. But no, they're going, we got to stand by this kid. He's going to play. I don't think he's going to play. But when I see a court rule that it's unfair to him, and that he's allowed to play when all the evidence shows, and he's admitted that he's bet $90,000 on his teams over the course of a few years.

0: risk of losing.
1: Exactly. All right, I want to get to the Evan Williams comments.
0: Yes.
1: From yesterday. First of all, I said to him, I said, I don't want this to sound weird, but it looks like you put on some muscle. Looks like you got a little bit bigger this season.
0: Yeah.
1: This off season. Is that true? Here's Evan Williams.
2: I wanted to add a little muscle while maintaining my weight, you know, not trying to go too far up, too far down. Yeah, just trying to lean out a little bit. So, yeah, I feel like, and I think I did a DEXA and said I put on, you know, a good amount of some lean muscle mass. So, yeah, feel good about where I'm at right now. I feel like I'm moving pretty efficient.
1: Okay, so he did. He put on some lean muscle. Much like you, Bill, I did not do that during the offseason.
0: Add muscle without gaining weight.
1: All right, so I asked him, I had a follow-up there. I said, so what was the thought process? I want you to listen to this answer, okay? Because the reason is in there, okay? So what was the thought process of adding your muscle and getting bigger?
2: I just want to be as efficient with my body as I can, you know? Yeah, just had some time off and, you know, figured I want to do exactly what I want with my body. I want to, yeah, just be as lean as I can, so you know, I got the power to do what I want come season time. It wasn't really, you know, anything that was hindering me, per se, but it just made an individual decision that, you know, I wanted to lean out a little bit. And, you know, I'm going to be in a little bit in the box this year, so I got to be ready for, you know, somebody's pulling guards.
1: Uh-huh. Did you catch that at the end?
0: Yep.
1: He's going to be down in the box. Down in the box where you got to get physical.
0: Taking on blockers.
1: Taking on blockers, taking on running backs in the hole, perhaps. Whatever it may be. So I asked him after that, aha, I caught that. Are you looking forward to getting down there, playing in the box where you got to get your nose a little dirty?
2: Yeah, absolutely. I definitely pride myself on, you know, my physicality as well as, you know, kind of just being able to do a little bit of everything. And you know, I feel like the first thing that people look at when they look at a safety is, you know, can he tackle? Can he tackle in open field? And, yeah, you get in the gap, you got to be ready for, you know, some of the things that are coming with the box. But, yeah, definitely something I hang my hat on is, you know, being a physical safety when I need to be. And
1: mm-hmm.
0: Well, he's shown that for sure. I mean, that was evident from day one.
1: He has. But I would imagine, though, they talk about you being down there. You don't get caught up in a wash. You're going to be down there in the box a little bit more. You might want to be a little bit bigger and stronger. You kind of chuckled about that. You know, I'm down there. You know, I got to be prepared for it. Have your body prepared for it. So he did add.
0: He did add some
1: muscle.
0: He can move a little better if he's, you know, avoid some of that stuff.
1: Yeah, talked about that, and he said, you know, sometimes you think if you add weight, maybe you slow down.
0: Yeah.
1: And he said, that's not a problem.
0: Right.
1: Not that hasn't been a problem whatsoever. So I just thought it was interesting. It's funny because you kind of, sometimes you just notice these things right away when you're watching.
0: Yeah.
1: And it goes back to the first OTs that we had an open practice to. And I, like I said, I'm watching and I looked at him. I was like, wow. To me, it was very noticeable.
0: Mm.
1: The size of his thighs, quads, not quite the Quadzilla, but I noticeably bigger to me.
0: Mm-hmm.
1: So yesterday was the first chance we got to ask him about that. All right, 7:30 on the BRX. We've got some indoor football league action going on tomorrow night when your Green Bay Blizzard hosts the Jacksonville Sharks in a big conference showdown at the Rest Center. Kickoff is set for 7 o'clock. 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The first 1,000 fans get a Blitz the Cook Grill apron. 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All right? Big game. Big game tomorrow night at the Rush. Jacksonville undefeated in conference play. The Blizzard have two conference losses thanks to Quad City. And this will be the first of two matchups. They'll meet in the regular season finale, I believe. Green Bay and Jacksonville down in Florida. So this game tomorrow night is a big one. So get on out and cheer on your Green Bay Blizzard. 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
5: The Packers surprised a lot of people when they selected a kicker in the sixth round of this year's draft. Trey Smack comes to Green Bay from the University of Florida. He set the program record for most field goals of 50 or more yards with 9 as a Gator, but said he had visions of playing another sport.
6: Yeah, I started kicking in high school, but I was just kind of doing it for fun, and I wanted to go to college lacrosse at the time. And then COVID hit, so I was like, well, they can't. They locked up all the lacrosse goals in Maryland, and so I was like, well, they can't take down the field goal post. So I was just like, start kicking, start doing my thing. And somehow I went to a camp 9 months down the line and got ranked 13th in the nation. So 11 months into kicking, I went to another camp and I got ranked number 1. And I was like, oh, okay, maybe I should do this.
5: Smack says trying to fit in as a Packer shouldn't be too tough.
6: Just being authentic. I think just being yourself, not trying to be somebody you're not. So I think that's the most important part that I try to do. So everyone I meet, I try to shake their hand, you know, talk how I talk, normal people, and just be myself.
5: And upon arriving in Green Bay, Smack says it immediately had a familiar feeling.
6: I thought it was amazing. I was expecting, I wasn't expecting it to be this classy and so nice. And I was just like, wow, this is great. And, you know, something just felt like home. It felt awesome.
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5: Good morning, Fan Nation. The Packers could get a key offensive weapon to start next season. Tight end Tucker Kraft spoke to the media yesterday after their second minicamp practice and said he's ahead of schedule in his rehab after suffering an ACL tear midway through last season and expects to be ready for week one.
6: You know, I feel great. My quad looks great. Swelling is minimal to none. No, like, weird pains and aches coming out of my treatment and my training. So we're really excited to get this ball rolling, and we're going to take off.
5: Kraft caught 32 passes for 489 yards and 6 touchdowns in 8 games before the injury. The Packers will be back on the practice field today for the final day of their mandatory minicamp before wrapping up OTAs next week. Now to baseball, the Brewers wrapped up their road trip on a down note, falling to the Athletics 4-3 in Las Vegas. Gary Sanchez and Jackson Churio each homered in the setback. Chad Patrick surrendered 3 runs without recording an out. He takes the loss, gave up home runs to Carlos Cortez and Lawrence Butler in the 7th inning that put the A's in front. The A's hit 15 home runs in the 3-game series, setting a new franchise record that included one from Alika Williams, who had his first career home run with a solo shot in the 6th. Brewers manager Pat Murphy says it'll be nice to get back home.
7: You got to have more intensity than that. It's been a long road trip, the altitude, the adversity of playing at a park that's different than what you're used to. The lighting's different. Everything's different. So, but, you know, we did a lot of good things.
5: Brewers will return home tomorrow night after an off day today when they host the Philadelphia Phillies. Elsewhere in the Central, the Cubs continue to swoon as they lost their 3rd in a row and are now 500 on the year after the Rockies beat them 3-2. It was the Padres 5, the Reds 4. Fernando Tatis Jr. hit just his 2nd home run of the season, a 2-run shot in the bottom of the 9th, give the Padres the win. Pirates beat the Dodgers 9-8. Tyler Callahan hit his first 2 career home runs, solo shot of Shohei Ohtani in the 4th, and a go-ahead 3-run blast in the 8th. The Cardinals beat the Mets 9-2. Jordan Walker homered and drove in 4. In minor league baseball, Andrew Fisher homered for the Timber Rattlers. The Brewers' first-round pick in the 2025 draft cranked his 19th of the year in game 1 of a doubleheader. The Timber Rattlers go on to win it 5-0 over the Great Lakes Loons. Game 2 was rained out. They'll try again today with a Thursday doubleheader in Appleton. Now to the NBA. The long road back to the top is almost complete for the New York Knicks. And the step they took Wednesday was iconic. The Knicks came from 29 points down, moved to the brink of their first championship since 1973, beating the Spurs 107-106 in Game 4 on OG Anunoby's tip-in with 1.2 seconds to play. Jalen Brunson missed the 3-pointers. Time was running out. Anunoby was there for the putback that sent the MSG crowd into a frenzy. Anunoby talked about the game winner.
8: It feels cool. I mean, everyone's pretty excited. I'm excited too. We're all excited. We're enjoying it right now, but we're just focused on the next game now.
5: The next game will be in San Antonio on Saturday when the Knicks will try to close it out. The Stanley Cup Final continues tonight in Raleigh as the Hurricanes host the Golden Knights in Game 5. That series all square at 2 games apiece. And the 2026 FIFA World Cup kicks off today. The action begins with Mexico taking on South Africa in Mexico City. The United States will begin group play against Paraguay tomorrow at SoFi Stadium in Los Angeles. And that is your latest Sports Flash. I'm Bill Rabior, Sports Radio 107.5 and 1400, The Fan.
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12: And your daily trip around the National Football League brought to you by Pep's Draft House Pizza. 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So check that out on defend1075.com. Well, Bill, the big story out of the National Football League over the last 24 hours is that the Kansas City Chiefs are adding 2 years to Patrick Mahomes' current contract in a rework deal that ties him to Kansas City through 2033 at a value of $504.75 million. That makes it the first NFL deal valued at over $500 million. The new money on the deal is worth $239 million, with the total value now at $504.75, as I said, from 2026 through 2033, with the first 4 years being guaranteed at signing. All $504.75 million becomes guaranteed through contract mechanisms.
13: Wow.
12: Mahomes can make up to $522.25 million through incentives and escalators. Beginning in 2027, when the new money begins, the deal averages $64 million per year, setting an NFL record for average annual value.
13: Oh, my goodness.
12: So, I don't know who's next in line in the quarterback market to get a new contract, but whoever it is gonna should thank Patrick Mahomes, put him on the Christmas card list, because that person's salary will be greatly increased because he's the next quarterback in line, and Patrick upped it again. It's crazy stuff, isn't it?
13: It's unbelievable. It is unbelievable. I mean, salary cap? What salary cap?
12: Right? Oh, my goodness.
13: All right, let's get a little closer to home. Well, not so much, but kind of. Running back Jonathan Taylor. Remember him?
12: I do. He was a former Badger.
13: You got that right. Well, he's ready to sign a new contract. It's time to start talking about it anyway. It's time for Jonathan Taylor to negotiate another extension. Might seem as if just yesterday he was locked in a standoff with the Colts over finances. But 3 years after finally agreeing on an extension with the Colts, Taylor entering another contract year, he's due for a fresh deal. This time around, though, he's applying the lessons that he learned from the first time around with the hopes of preventing any ugliness or public feuding or anything in this negotiation. He said, definitely, last time, just understanding that, hey, some people are going to run with some of the media narratives, some people won't. But just know that the true Indianapolis fans, they'll be able to see through the weeds and understand exactly what's going on and not just believe in everything they read. Plenty of parallels exist between the last negotiation and his current standing. In his first 2 years, Taylor piled up 2,980 rushing yards, 29 touchdowns to go along with 659 receiving yards and three more scores. In his most recent 2 years, he posted nearly identical numbers. A little more rushing, 3,016, 29 rushing touchdowns, just the same, and a little fewer receiving yards, but three touchdowns as well. So they have that to work with. Hopefully, he said, they can get the deal done. But at this time, we're in minicamp trying to work on getting better. Obviously, still preparing the body, got to hit the training hard. Like I said, I've already expressed, I want to be a Colt for life, even throughout the years. So hopefully they feel the same. Indianapolis not only like the team, but the city is a special place.
12: All right,
13: so
12: well,
13: I want to be a Colt for life, he said.
12: You never heard that too often growing up, but good
13: right?
12: for him.
13: It's right, that's what I thought. He ranks seventh in the league in annual average salary at $14 million a year currently.
12: Well, he got a force. He was part of that. The running backs were getting devalued, and then the Colts kind of stepped up out of the blue and gave him this big pile of money.
13: Yeah.
12: His last time around and, like, reset things for running backs. Well, Cleveland Browns quarterback Deshaun Watson said yesterday, it is very important to get an opportunity to start again after a pair of Achilles surgeries that have sidelined him since October of 2024. Watson spoke to local reporters after Cleveland's second day of mandatory minicamp, marking his first comment since he ruptured his right Achilles tendon on October 20th of 2024. Quote, I think each and every person that walks into the locker room should have the mindset that you want to start in this league. That's why we show up each and every day, to be able to go out there and be able to perform on Sundays or whatever that day is. So, yeah, it's definitely the main focus of why I work hard to be able to come back. Watson is only 30 years old. Seems like he's been around forever, and he's been in the news cycle forever, but he's only 30. Mm. He's healthy. He underwent a second surgery in January of 2025 to repair another rupture of his Achilles that ultimately kept him out of the 2025 season. Entering the fifth and final year of his fully guaranteed $230 million contract, Watson is competing with second-year player Shedeur Sanders to be the Browns' starting quarterback. And by the way, Peter Schrager of ESPN says it's his job to lose. Deshaun Watson's job to lose.
13: Okay.
12: So we'll see. But, I mean, this might, if he's in the last year of his contract, he's probably playing for his NFL future, whether it be in Cleveland or somewhere else.
13: Yeah, but he seems to have nine lives.
12: He may have used them all up. This might be life number nine.
13: Maybe it is. That'll be one of the battles to keep an eye on in training camp.
12: Because again, he's only 30. Seems like he's been in the news cycle forever. Seems like he should be 40. But at 30, if he even shows remotely anything, there is some team out there that would likely sign him.
13: I would think so. After all, he's a quarterback.
12: Mm-hmm.
13: So we always talk about camp battles, right, for a position.
12: Sure.
13: And they're talking about it in Baltimore, too. And the one they're talking about anticipating going into training camp is at center. Because they lost Tyler Linderbaum, right, the Ravens center. Signed the largest center contract in NFL history when he left the Ravens and went to the Raiders. So entering off-season workouts, who would hike Lamar Jackson the ball is one of the most intriguing plot lines with the Ravens. So here are your options. Danny Pinter and Javon Gwynn. They split the first team reps over the last two days, with Pinter going first on Tuesday, Gwynn on Wednesday. Corey Bullock, who backed up Linderbaum last year, has been dealing with an injury, but he'll be part of the competition in training camp as well. So they're going to have three guys battling it out for the starting center job with the Ravens. What's the old John Madden saying? When you have three centers, you have none?
12: I think that's pretty accurate with just about any position.
13: Right. Lamar Jackson said, those guys are competing well. They're doing a pretty good job to me. I'm liking our choices for sure. Of course, what's he supposed to say? Trash his teammates? Complain about how the front office failed? Because they didn't add anybody in free agency. They didn't even draft a center after losing Linderbaum. On the other hand, there's no contact, there's no hitting in training camp or until training camp, so they do look good. But that's going to be a heated battle. Minter said, I would just say pretty balanced competition right now. I think Danny and Javon both have done a great job with that position, especially because we haven't had pads on yet. And they're new. They will totally sort itself out once we get the pads on. That's always the fallback. Yeah, we'll see when the pads come on. Then things will start sorting itself out. Because right now it's not really football. It's just kind of practice, right?
12: It's not kind of practice it's not really not football. Yeah, it's
13: not
12: football. It's not really football.
13: Football is a full contact sport.
14: It is.
13: And there is no contact right now.
12: It is 7:49 on the Bill and Rookie Experience. 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
18: Start spreading the news. The New York Knicks have survived a heart-stopping thriller, edging out the Spurs 107-106 to take a commanding 3-1 lead in the NBA Finals. That is Mike Brown's squad completely weathering a 29-point deficit and scorching Victor Wembanyama late to take the win at home. I'm Drake Toll.
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5: Good morning, Fan Nation. Day two of the Packers' mandatory minicamp is in the books after an indoor practice at the Hudson Center yesterday. Because of the rain, head coach Matt LaFleur is happy with the work they've put in so far. Some players have really stood out, but LaFleur says they're still just in shorts at this point.
6: I think there's some things certainly that are transferable, like how guys are using their hands, how they're attacking edges. But ultimately, you'll have a much clearer picture of that when you are in full pads.
5: That won't happen until training camp next month. One more practice today for the mini camp, and then three more OTA sessions next week will wrap up the current phase of the offseason program. On a baseball, Carlos Cortez and Lawrence Butler hit towering home runs in the seventh inning to rally the Athletics to a 4-3 win over the Brewers in the series finale in Las Vegas. The A's won 2 out of 3. Milwaukee starter Brandon Sproat allowed 4 hits and a run over 6 innings. He left with a 3-1 lead. Manager Pat Murphy says Sproat deserved a better fate.
7: He was all over the zone pretty much. He was ahead in the count most of the time, and I'm very pleased with him to go as long as he did. That's pretty good. Good start. Quality start.
5: Gary Sanchez hit a solo home run in the second for the Brewers. Jackson Churio also homered. 5 relievers shut out the Brewers over the final 5 innings. Scott Barlow getting the win. Elvis Alvarado his first save. It's an off day today. Brewers back home to host Philadelphia tomorrow. Elsewhere in the Central, the Rockies beat the Cubs 3-2. Sterling Thompson singled in the game winner in the bottom of the ninth inning to give the Rockies the win. The Padres took down the Reds 5-4, taking 2 out of 3 in that series. The Pittsburgh Pirates beat the Dodgers 9-8 as Tyler Callahan homered twice, the first 2 homers of his career. The first one off Shohei Ohtani, and then a 3-run blast in the eighth. And the Cardinals beat the Mets 9-2. They have a season-high 6 wins in a row. In minor league baseball, the Timber Rattlers beat the Great Lakes Loons 5-0 in the first game of a scheduled doubleheader at Appleton. Andrew Fisher hit his 19th home run of the year before the rains came and washed out game two. They'll try again today with a doubleheader in Appleton. In the NBA, the New York Knicks can never be counted out of a game. They erased a 29-point deficit to stun the Spurs 107-106 in Game 4 at Madison Square Garden. OG Anunoby tipped in a missed three-pointer from Jalen Brunson with just over a second left to complete the largest comeback in NBA Finals history. He finished with 33 points. Brunson led all scorers with 36. New York now 1 win away from their first title since 1973. Spurs coach Mitch Johnson says they only have themselves to blame for being in this spot.
8: By no means am I not acknowledging the Knicks and what they've done and give them credit for playing good basketball, but we feel like we've decided the outcome of all 4 games, and we need to be better in the next game.
5: San Antonio will try to avoid elimination in Game 5 of the best-of-7 series. They shift back to San Antonio on Saturday. The Stanley Cup Final resumes tonight in Raleigh as the Hurricanes host the Golden Knights. That series all square, 2 games apiece. And the World Cup kicks off today. The world's largest soccer tournament begins in Mexico when Mexico takes on South Africa in Mexico City. South Korea faces Czechia in Guadalajara. The United States will play Paraguay tomorrow in Los Angeles. And that is your latest sports flash. I'm Bill Rabior, Sports Radio 107.5 and 1400, The Fan.
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9: We are at 8 o'clock here in the Bill and Rookie Experience. I say good morning to Bob Lemieux III. BL3, we like to call him Lemieux, Toyota, South Oneida Street, Green Bay. Bob, how are you doing this morning?
10: Super. How are you?
9: I'm living the dream. You know, I was worried about you yesterday, and then I thought, Pete, what did you do? Get Bob Lemieux III fired? I said, that'd be weird at Thanksgiving with he and his dad, but apparently Pete had to switch with you. Is that true?
10: That's true, yeah.
9: Okay, very good.
10: We don't have to worry about that.
9: That's nice. 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What's the story there?
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9: All right, Bob, we'll leave it there. Bill, we'll talk to you shortly.
10: Sounds great. Thank you.
9: Thank you. Bob Lemieux III, Lemieux Toyota, South Oneida Street, Green Bay, a couple after 8 o'clock on the BRX.
11: ABC News, I'm Sherry Preston. A second day of new attacks between the U.S. and Iran. American forces launching attacks on Iranian targets after President Trump declared they waited too long to strike a peace deal. ABC's Martha Raddatz in Jerusalem.
12: Iran has fired back, again launching its own missiles at U.S. bases in Kuwait and Bahrain. All the missiles intercepted, but debris damaging homes, vehicles, and causing minor injuries to a child in Bahrain.
11: Europe's central bank has just raised interest rates by a quarter point, trying to fight back inflation driven by the war with Iran. The NYPD now says more than 50 people were arrested after the Knicks pulled off the biggest comeback in NBA Finals history, coming back from 29 points down to beat the Spurs in Game 5 of the Finals. The World Cup starts this afternoon. Mexico City will be hosting the first game, Mexico versus South Africa. The first game in the U.S. will be tomorrow in California, Team USA versus Paraguay. This is ABC News.
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3: 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The Packers' first-round pick was well spent. Micah Parsons is good, and so is The Fan. 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
16: Prior to practice, when LaFleur was asked not one, but several questions about Jagger Burton, and we know how this usually goes, right? Like, anytime LaFleur or any other Packers coach is asked a specific question about the offensive line, And do we read into it? Like, how much does it matter that we saw last week Jagger Burton running with the ones at right guard with Belton at right tackle? And then this week with Aaron Banks out, he's been running with the ones at left guard with Belton back at right guard and Darian Kennard at right tackle, because, of course, they're still without Zach Tom. And the company line is always, yeah, you know, it's the offseason. We're cross-training people. We like, you know, getting the best five out there. I wouldn't read too much. You know, you go through the same song and dance over and over again. And look, LaFleur didn't say that. Here's what LaFleur said when he was asked about his early impressions of rookie lineman Jagger Burton.
6: Yeah, I see a really young guy that's extremely coachable, athletic, and makes maximizing the most of his opportunities. So I think every practice he gets a little bit more comfortable, a little bit better, and I could see him. He's definitely going to be in the mix to compete for playing time this year.
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0: second half of the program begins right now. The Bill Rookie Experience, 8:05 on The Fan. We appreciate you hanging out with us here on a Thursday. Timber Rattlers are going to try to get two games in today, weather permitting. Hopefully they get at least one. Maybe it'll be another one, and then tomorrow will be a doubleheader, and Saturday will be a doubleheader, and Sunday will be a doubleheader. I don't know.
1: They'll get it in eventually.
0: I think they will, because after today, they'll have three more cracks at it, Friday, Saturday, and Sunday, which I think are supposed to be nicer. But nonetheless, they're going to try to get two games in today down at Timber Rattler Stadium, beginning at 5:10 after last night's second game got rained out. It is Toy Story Jersey Night, Craft Brews and Brats Night down at Timber Rattler Stadium as well. $3 for the Brats, $3 for Celsius Mocktails, and $3 for the Craft Brews. And that's always a good time. The Timber Rattler players and coaches have special Toy Story themed jerseys that will go up for bid after the game. Tomorrow night, Grand Heroes Night with Jesus Made jersey giveaway.
1: Made.
0: That's what I said. Oh, did I say Made? Made. I know. I'm trying to get used to that. Made. Jesus Made. Which I also should remember that, because I have a cousin down in Oconomowoc whose last name is Made, but not spelled M-A-D-E. Shout out to Jenny Made. I saw her. She came up to see the kids during graduation weekend. Jesus Made jersey giveaway. First 1,000 fans into the ballpark will receive a Jesus Made Los Graneros de Wisconsin jersey. Yeah. Yo hablo español. And then fireworks after the game. Okay, TimberRattlers.com for tickets and all the details on the remaining games of the homestand. Okay.
1: So if tonight you said is Toy Story.
0: Yeah.
1: So if they're playing two, does it kick in for the second game?
0: I have no idea how that works.
1: Start it out at the beginning.
0: Might as well just put them on and wear them for both.
1: That's what I would think.
0: If you ask me, that's my humble opinion, but I don't run the Timber Rattlers. But if it were me, it'd be Toy Story all day long at the ballpark.
1: I'm with you.
0: They should have bumped up the games to try to get another doubleheader in today. They might lose both of them today, depending on the weather. Which, by the way, a mix of the clouds and sun this morning. Scattered thunderstorms developing this afternoon. Could be severe. And then thunderstorms during the evening.
1: Okay.
0: Cloudy skies after midnight, unless they want to play. They should play like a, there would be a new thing in baseball. We're going to play on the 12s, noon and midnight. Get game one in before the rain comes, the storms come in this afternoon, and then play at midnight after the storms have passed.
1: And that was great. A massive storm that came through. I mean, did you see the size of that storm?
0: I did.
1: And its length? I mean, it went from south of Chicago all the way through north of here. It was huge. It just rolled right on through, with leaving some destruction in its path. Fortunately for us in Green Bay, we didn't get a whole... I mean, we got a lot of rain. We had a lot of thunder and lightning, but I didn't see a lot of damage reports or power outages for us, but certainly were some west and north of us damage. Did you see the barn out in, I don't think it's in La Crosse. It's out in western Wisconsin somewhere. It was a, this barn that was painted, it was like Culver's, I think, owned the property, and it was a Culver's barn, and it was painted in the Culver's colors, and it said, "Thank you, farmers," on it.
0: I've seen that before.
1: Yeah, it's gone. Got wrecked yesterday.
0: Let me just say the storm
1: collapsed.
0: The storms hit in all the wrong places.
1: Yeah, they do.
0: You should say we should be waking up this morning. You go, there's a used to be a glamper right there, and it's gone. Gone.
1: I hear what you're saying.
0: Some people have all the luck, not me. No luck. Right.
1: Maybe you park it in a different spot. Take it out into a field and let her sit there for a minute.
0: That would be great. Oh, I can't catch a break, man. I can't catch a break. I know some of them came through. It was big. It was dark and gloomy for a while,
1: goodness.
0: Too. Dark and gloomy.
1: Where I was in a store somewhere, and I come outside, and I was like, oh, my gosh, it got almost nighttime dark. It was like 3 in the afternoon.
0: All right, let's stick with the weather. Bill gave you all the details of the NBA Finals, the Brewers last night, update on the Packers with their mandatory minicamp and a fan sports flash. It'll be a mix of sun and clouds this morning. Then, like we mentioned, storms coming in this afternoon could be severe at times, 80 for the high. Storms during the evening hours, then clearing after midnight down to 57. And a much better day tomorrow where we'll have some sunshine and 80 degrees. That is your weather forecast here on The Fan. 8:11 on the BRX, you know, Fan Nation. Remember, turn back the clock. Let's turn back the clock here for you. Do this. Imagine yourself 22 years old. You swore you'd never let yourself go. Yeah, well, fast forward to today. Look at you now. You're in your truck, belt cutting into your gut that you swore you'd never have. Spent all those nights drinking beers at League, eating those cheese curds with a body that hasn't seen the gym maybe since old number four was slinging it around here. Well, you don't sleep well, you avoid pictures, and you haven't taken your shirt off in public in a year or two. You broke that promise to yourself. It's not just age, it's your testosterone. Good news is, because I'm loaded with positivity, you can fix it. Aviva in Green Bay. 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Become the man you swore you'd always be. It's 8:12 on the BRX.
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12: Good morning, Fan Nation. The Packers could get a key offensive weapon to start next season. Tight end Tucker Kraft spoke to the media yesterday after their second minicamp practice and said he's ahead of schedule in his rehab after suffering an ACL tear midway through last season and expects to be ready for week one.
13: You know, I feel great. My quad looks great. Swelling is minimal to none. No, like, weird pains and aches coming out of my treatment and my training. So we're really excited to get this ball rolling, and we're going to take off.
12: Kraft caught 32 passes for 489 yards and 6 touchdowns in 8 games before the injury. The Packers will be back on the practice field today for the final day of their mandatory minicamp before wrapping up OTAs next week. Now to baseball, the Brewers wrapped up their road trip on a down note, falling to the Athletics 4-3 in Las Vegas. Gary Sanchez and Jackson Churio each homered in the setback. Chad Patrick surrendered 3 runs without recording an out. He takes the loss, gave up home runs to Carlos Cortez and Lawrence Butler in the 7th inning that put the A's in front. The A's hit 15 home runs in the 3-game series, setting a new franchise record that included one from Alika Williams, who had his first career home run with a solo shot in the 6th. Brewers manager Pat Murphy says it'll be nice to get back home.
14: You got to have more intensity than that. It's been a long road trip, the altitude, the adversity of playing at a park that's different than what you're used to. The lighting's different. Everything's different. But we did a lot of good things.
12: Brewers will return home tomorrow night after an off day today when they host the Philadelphia Phillies. Elsewhere in the Central, the Cubs continue to swoon as they lost their 3rd in a row and are now 500 on the year after the Rockies beat them 3-2. It was the Padres 5, the Reds 4. Fernando Tatis Jr. hit just his 2nd home run of the season, a 2-run shot in the bottom of the 9th, give the Padres the win. Pirates beat the Dodgers 9-8. Tyler Callahan hit his first 2 career home runs, solo shot of Shohei Ohtani in the 4th, and a go-ahead 3-run blast in the 8th. The Cardinals beat the Mets 9-2. Jordan Walker homered and drove in 4. In minor league baseball, Andrew Fisher homered for the Timber Rattlers. The Brewers' first-round pick in the 2025 draft cranked his 19th of the year in game 1 of a doubleheader. The Timber Rattlers go on to win it 5-0 over the Great Lakes Loons. Game 2 was rained out. They'll try again today with a Thursday doubleheader in Appleton. Now to the NBA, the long road back to the top is almost complete for the New York Knicks. And the step they took Wednesday was iconic. The Knicks came from 29 points down, moved to the brink of their first championship since 1973, beating the Spurs 107-106 in Game 4 on OG Anunoby's tip-in with 1.2 seconds to play. Jalen Brunson missed a 3-pointer as time was running out, Anunoby was there for the putback that sent the MSG crowd into a frenzy. Anunoby talked about the game winner.
15: It feels cool. I mean, everyone's pretty excited. I'm excited, too. We're all excited. We're enjoying it right now, but we're just focused on the next game now.
12: The next game will be in San Antonio on Saturday when the Knicks will try to close it out. The Stanley Cup Final continues tonight in Raleigh as the Hurricanes host the Golden Knights in Game 5. That series all square at 2 games apiece. And the 2026 FIFA World Cup kicks off today. The action begins with Mexico taking on South Africa in Mexico City. The United States will begin group play against Paraguay tomorrow at SoFi Stadium in Los Angeles. And that is your latest Sports Flash. I'm Bill Rabior, Sports Radio 107.5 and 1400, The Fan.
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16: It is 8:22 on the Bill and Rookie Experience. All right, let's get to the inbox. We've had a couple of handfuls of texts come in during the last hour. This one from the 920, Mark in Pittsfield. Hold on, I'm going to have to add Mark in Pittsfield as we do this on the fly, because I like to have names in here if I can, Bill.
17: That helps.
16: Says, good morning, gents. Apparently Patrick Mahomes can now afford new tires on his car. How long before there's a billion-dollar contract in the NFL? I say 4 years. Well, it's not going to go from a half a billion to a billion that quickly, I don't think.
17: Yeah.
16: But we know it'll be a quarterback. But I think it's gonna take years. You know, salary cap, you got everything. You got to get this right. I mean, do I think it's going to happen? Probably. But that player that's going to make have a billion-dollar contract, my humble opinion, probably isn't even in college football right now.
17: There's no way. I mean, it's not going to jump that fast. It'll happen eventually. Probably not in my lifetime, quite honestly. I bet you well down the road.
16: I don't know. In your lifetime?
17: It's a ton of money, man. I mean, come on. It's already a ton of money. I get it, but you're talking about double the biggest contract today?
16: I'm trying to think. I mean, I think once it escalates, it escalates quickly, but yeah. I just did a search for this. No active athlete has signed a standard single league playing contract worth $1 billion.
17: No.
16: Juan Soto has the highest contract right now, $765 million over 15 years. Shohei Ohtani, $700 million over 10 years. And then Patrick Mahomes, they've got Patrick Mahomes listed now. Now, you have athletes that have made $1 billion in total earnings when you factor in other things. See Michael Jordan, see Tiger Woods and guys like that, but not a standard contract.
17: Right. Well, that's from other stuff.
16: That's as I said. Ken and Kimberly says, listen to your entire show Tuesday and Thursday while cutting greens and fairways at Highcliff Golf Course. Your mediocre work makes time fly. Thanks. Well, you're welcome, Ken and Kimberly. I don't know if Ken's retired or not, but he's got a retired man's dream job cutting fairways and greens. I can tell you that right now. And then probably teeing it up to play at Highcliff. Because, you know, you work at a golf course, Bill, and one of the benefits is you get to play that golf course for free.
17: Usually is. That's why a lot of people like to work there, especially retirees. My brother got a job working at a golf course for that very reason.
16: Let's see. From the 608, LaFleur was asked how the team can improve how they finish games this year. He should have said, one, get rid of me. Two, find a quarterback that can make off-schedule plays. P.S. Rookie knows bilingual. What say you, T-Bone? Then he says,
17: him now.
16: He says, overpaid. Mahomes is similar to Rookie. He knows how to finish. Robert in Greenleaf says, morning, please explain what on earth is Mahomes going to do with this abomination of a contract. We have no We have no morality. Sorry, when we have Deshaun Watson, good grief, Robert and Greenleaf. I mean,
17: what do you mean?
16: I mean, what's he going to do with all that money? Who knows? Hopefully he does some good things with it, right? I'm sure he's got some charitable foundations. Maybe he'll add to it. I have no idea. I mean, what do you want me to say? Don't blame Patrick Mahomes. The Chiefs gave it to him.
17: Exactly.
16: If you blame me, you know, the athlete should not be blamed for the big contract. The team that gives it to him, if you want to blame anybody.

0: No thanks.
1: But I understand what you're saying. What does anybody need to do? But it's not just athletes, right? I mean, do you know how many people make probably more money than these guys? CEOs, heads of whatever, that they're just on the public spotlight, right?
0: Yeah.
1: So you don't blame the CEO of company XYZ or anything like that.
0: True story.
1: For making what they do. I mean, the bigger story is that not that athletes like Patrick Mahomes make $500 million, but CEOs that run companies into the ground and then get a golden parachute when they're fired or retire or whatever. Hello, I just drove company XYZ off a cliff. Now I'd like I'd like $50 million severance package, you know, or retirement bonus.
0: So I just did a quick Google search. Who's the highest paid CEO in America? In 2026, Niraj Shah, CEO of Wayfair.
1: Well, that online company.
0: Total compensation of about $280 million.
1: Yeah, for a year.
0: For 2026.
1: Yeah. Sure.
0: 280. 1 year.
1: Yeah, I mean, the whole thing. Sports athletes take the brunt of frustration of things like that because they're in the spotlight. I get it. Slick Rick says, Rookie, you need to chase the storms like the storm chasers with your camper. That'd be a really good idea. And then unhook it just in time and drive away.
0: That's a great idea. We'll make a movie out of it.
1: Called Storm Chasers or awesome. Twister.
0: Twister. Oh, wait, they already did that one.
1: Well, you can never do enough, right? They're on Toy Story 5.
0: That's what
1: we're talking about.
0: When is Hollywood going to start making, you know, unique movies?
1: Actually, they started.
0: New movies.
1: Dude, they've actually started doing that. There was a story, I saw this a couple of weeks ago, that the latest franchises, superhero franchises, like Marvel and stuff, have not done very well at the box office. That maybe they're running their course. And you are seeing more original movies.
0: Well, let's hope so.
1: I'm with you on that.
0: That's all they do is feed us these retreads and sequels. And it's like, really? Nobody's writing new scripts out there? They're just afraid to, take a chance on anything because the golden goose is there. But maybe the people have spoken. Or maybe the people are speaking.
1: For sure. We were late to the party of all the Marvels, and we watched them all in order, and they're fine. But yeah, I mean, if they never made another one, it wouldn't. You know, and what's his name?
0: Exactly.
1: Is dead now.
0: Who's that?
1: The Marvel guy who used to always do a cameo in it.
0: Stan Lee. He's the guy.
1: So maybe, I don't know.
0: He was Spider-Man creator, wasn't he? Didn't he create Spider-Man?
1: Well, that's part of Marvel.
0: I know, but I mean,
1: and then he'd have a cameo in the Marvel, have a cameo in all the movies.
0: Yeah.
1: Grumpy Old Man has a couple here. Says, first of all, he's in on the other one. He says, Rookie, you need to do some storm chasing with the glamper. And when you find a big storm, just unhitch the glamper and get out of Dodge. It's a great idea until the insurance company goes, well, why do you drive your glamper to the storm, unhitch it, and then drive out of Dodge?
0: I didn't unhitch it. Came unhitched because of the storm.
1: And then he says, why would the Browns not start Sanders over Watson? If the Browns only win 3 games of Sanders, then at least they can have a shot at a top quarterback in the draft. No upside to starting Deshaun Watson. Mark in Pittsfield says, Russell Wilson signed $245 million in 2022, and Deshaun Watson signed $230 million that same year. Contracts have doubled in 4 years. Yeah, I don't think you're getting to a billion. I don't think you're getting to a billion. Not in NFL. Not in the NFL.
0: Right.
1: Because of the parameters, you know, the restrictions that the National Football League has, salary cap and things of that nature. Because of the way you got to distribute your money to other players, and you have huge roster sizes, right? You have 53-man rosters.

0: It's not like basketball where a lot of these guys just get ridiculous amounts of money because they don't have the roster size. I mean, going back, Dan Gazzarich got that like 6-year, $36 million deal, like $6 million a year. Remember this like 20 years ago? And you're like, man, that's ridiculous. But they have small roster size and all this money so that these less prominent players can make a killing. But 53-man roster, parameters by the NFL, it's going to get there someday, but it's not going to be as soon as you think. And my guess is the first billion-dollar contract is going to come from baseball.
1: Could be. They're giving long, they can give longer deals.
0: They can do longer deals. They can defer them. Unless the CBA changes dramatically when they go to war after this season is over.
1: Right. We'll see.
0: From the 920 says, those dummies at Wayfair just need to let me do it. For $200 million a year, they'd be getting off cheap.
1: So in 2024, 2024, the 10 highest paid CEOs, all except number 10, made more than what Patrick Mahomes is making in his $64 million a year now on average.
0: Sure.
1: Only one made less than that, and that was Ted Sarandos, the CEO of Netflix, at 61.9. So he was right there. And then at 65. All the way up to 164. This is 4 years ago, or no, 2 years ago.
0: Robert in Greenleaf says, again, all of this is an insult, no matter whether it's a quarterback or Jeff Bezos. Stop excusing this. Well, what do you want me to do, Robert? It's the world we live in.
1: It's
0: the world we live in. If you're not happy with it, Jeff, or Robert in Greenleaf, become a quarterback in the NFL. Become a CEO of a company.
1: It's capitalism.
0: Do I think it's ridiculous? Absolutely. Think anybody needs that type of money? No. Do I think they should get paid that amount of money for what they do? Not a chance in hell. But it is what it is. What do you want? Stop. Yes, I'm the reason why this is spinning out of control, because I excuse it. I mean, if you don't like it, become a quarterback in the NFL. Become a CFO. Start your own business.
1: There you go.
0: You too can do it, Robert and Greenleaf, if you only apply yourself.
1: America.
0: I mean, come on, man. Or stop going to games, Robert. You're part of the problem, Robert. You're part of the problem. Oh. Stop watching games. Stop buying merchandise. Cut sports out of your life. Protest all the CEOs by not buying their products. You can play your small part in this.
1: Right.
0: Right? You know, because every dollar you give to that sporting team or that company, you know, is encouraging this behavior because you're supporting their product.
1: Feeds the beast.
0: Yep. Go off the grid. All right, 8:35 on the BRX. I'm off my soapbox there, but I don't want to get blamed for excusing it. Check out the Green Bay Blizzard. They don't have billion-dollar contracts in the IFL.
1: No.
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0: 8:40, Thursday edition of the program. He's Bill, I'm Rookie. Your Fan Nation. All together, we make up the Bill and Rookie Experience, a show by the people for the people. Part of those people is Corey from the Humane Society.
14: Hello.
0: How you doing?
14: Doing good. Corey? I got a kitten. I'm having a good time.
1: Little tiny kitten.
14: Little tiny thing.
1: How old is this kitten?
14: 2 months. 2 pounds.
1: 2 pounds.
14: Her name is Blaze. She's brown. Slash gray. She's got like a brownish grayish color to it. She's really cute.
1: Yeah.
14: Got a tuxedo pattern with a little gray stripe going down the middle of her face.
1: And white feet. Her feet are all white.
15: Don't go on the board.
0: You should go watch the, you brought a kitty. You should watch the, time Johnny Carson had a cat on his show with Zsa Zsa Gabor.
14: Oh, yeah?
0: Yeah.
14: Oh, man. Oh, did I knock the salt over?
1: Yeah.
14: Got to throw it over the shoulder.
1: Yeah.
0: Oh, is that what you were doing, Bill?
1: Yeah. I'm not superstitious, but...
14: You know, you might as
1: I'm
14: well.
1: I'm superstitious. So how did Blaze come to you? Blaze, the two-month-old kitty.
14: To the two-month-old kitty, Blaze came to us after she was actually born in our care. There was a cat named Cole that was surrendered to us. Cole had been living under somebody's porch, and they were feeding him, and then they said, I think it's time to take them into the Humane Society just to make sure that they're all good.
0: Then
14: Cole gave birth.
0: You should have called that cat Cat King Cole.
14: Ah! See, what we did with... I so like it was it. Cole that came in, because she was a black cat, and then we have Blaze, and then her brother is Spark, and then we had another one named Ember.
0: Oh,
14: so
0: nice. I see what you did there.
14: See? Nice. Little fiery kitties.
1: I like it.
0: My first dog was named Charcoal.
14: Oh.
0: Because it was black. Now, do these cats need to be adopted together? Don't you try to pawn that off on people?
14: Yep. Well, I would love for... for Blaze and Spark to go together.
1: You can take both of them. Yeah. You gotta take a brother.
0: What about Ember?
14: Ember, I believe, is already adopted. So okay, we're just
0: as
14: waiting
0: a
14: for these
0: solo.
14: Two.
0: Now, why didn't you twist somebody's arm when they adopted Ember
14: well,
0: to
14: we
0: take
14: always
0: Spark
14: have our,
0: and Blaze?
14: Well, we always have our buddy price, like, so we're always mentioning that.
0: You just couldn't get him to do it, though.
14: Not that one. But we do have, has a brother, Spark, as I just mentioned, and he is absolutely amazing, too. They were actually cuddling this morning, sleeping to, just curled up with each other, having a good nap, and then I broke it up, and I felt kind of bad. Nice. So we're going to try to get him into a home together if we can. We do have our kitten buddy pricing. Basically, if you adopt Blaze here, her brother is going to have half-off adoption fees. So if you want to take two home, two is always better than one.
1: That's right. Especially when they're brother and sister.
14: Because they play together. They can they help regulate each other's emotions. They're just, it's a lot easier, actually, if you adopt two.
0: How often do you have animals in your care give birth?
14: Not too often. It does happen. It does happen.
0: That's true, because we have living proof here in studio. Mm-hmm.
14: It does happen. And when we do, we sent them all off to foster care so that mom could be with the kittens and help them grow up. And now that everybody's grown up, everybody's coming back to the shelter and getting ready for adoption. So this Blaze here was spayed yesterday, along with her brother neutered yesterday. So they're ready to go home together, if possible.
0: Curiosity. Mm-hmm. Hi, kitty cat.
14: They're so cute.
0: They are cute.
14: They're great.
0: Have you ever... it's kind of funny because...
14: Where are you going?
0: When you say they're so cute, have you ever met a cat or a kitty that... isn't cute?
14: No, I haven't.
0: Okay.
14: I guess it goes without saying.
0: It goes without saying because they're all the same. Kitties are cute. Cats are cute, too.
14: Uh-huh.
0: Now, I've met a puppy that is not a good-looking puppy.
14: See, that's what I told my wife when we first got him. I said, I think, personally, that kittens are cuter than puppies.
0: Yeah.
14: I think so.
0: And I think a reason why you don't think certain puppies are cute is because I think everybody's got a certain style of dog.
14: Oh, yeah.
0: Right?
14: Oh, yeah.
0: And if it's not your certain style of dog, you're really not interested in that dog, whether it's a puppy, a dog, or whatever. You're like, okay, yeah, nice dog. You're a good dog. Yeah, pet, pet, pet. Yeah, I'm really not really.
1: But I like, yeah.
0: But I'm not really entertained by you or interested in you because you're not really my style of dog.
14: Exactly.
0: Or a cat's a cat and a kitten's a kitten.
14: Yep, a cat's a cat.
0: And really the only thing different is whether it's white or black or whatever, or male or female.
1: Yeah. That's a good point.
14: They usually are.
0: They might all have different names. Oh, that's a tabby cat or that's a whatever cat. Okay, well, that's fine. It still is a cat and it looks like a cat.
14: Yeah.
0: Pretty much. Long hair, short hair, whatever. The only freaks are the non-hair cats.
14: Yeah.
0: The cats that don't have any hair. Those are just freaks in nature.
1: They're weird.
0: They should run away and join the circus.
1: They're weird looking.
14: Those are fun. Those require a lot of care.
0: Come to the circus and see the hairless cat and a bearded lady.
1: So how did the pet walk go last weekend?
14: Pet walk was great. We love it that everybody came out. We had such a good time. It was such a good day, too. Oh, it was perfect. So we had a bunch of people come over. We're super thankful for everybody that did come over, spend some money, and help donate to all of the animals in our care. And so we're still tabulating all of the results, all of the numbers. And so, but we do know that it was quite a large Sunday.
0: Did you have a good turnout for the costume contest?
14: No, actually. We only had like three or four.
0: Oh, really?
14: Yeah. Last year we had like
0: a lot of them. A lot of people, I like this, a lot of people listening to this segment going, you know what? If I dress my dog up, Rookie's going to be mad, and I don't want to get under the wrath of Rookie. Good job, people. Although I did kind of get my approval for a costume contest.
14: Yeah, that was fun.
0: Not everyday dress.
1: Yep. I saw a woman out walking her dog just the other day.
14: Oh, yeah?
1: Like the dog had a skirt on. I thought Rookie wouldn't like that.
14: I probably wouldn't do that myself.
1: I don't think so either.
0: No. All right, so now that the pet walk is behind you, do you get to breathe a little bit, or
14: a little bit.
0: You roll right into the next thing?
14: We got kind of some more stuff coming up, so stay tuned. We still have our Door County Pet Walk happening August 8th. Did we just fall off the table?
0: But good news is she landed on her feet.
14: She always lands on her feet. She's great. She loves to explore, so she gets into these fun little predicaments.
0: Bill,
14: sometimes.
0: Lift her over your head and turn her upside down and drop her and see if she lands on her feet.
14: Well, hold on.
0: The segment's just been canceled by the Humane Society because they can't dig a joke.
14: That's funny.
0: Anyway, I'm sorry, you were saying you got what?
14: Pet Walk. Pet Walk Door County is coming up on August 8th. So if you're looking for another chance to get out in the sun with your animal, you're always welcome to head up to Door County. It's we're actually doing it in the summer. That way we can kind of have a little bit more warmer weather when we do it. So we did move that up.
1: Did you have any issues with dogs not getting along together or anything like that?
14: No. Everybody was very well behaved.
1: That's good.
14: We're super happy about that because we had a bunch of people.
1: Because Rhino wasn't there.
0: I didn't want to say it. Oh, my goodness. All right, so what's the next? You said you get a little breathe a little bit now that the pet walk is behind you, but what is coming up next?
14: We've got our matches that are coming up, so make sure you you check in on the website. If you want, you can sign up for our newsletter, wihumane.org, down at the bottom. 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
14: They are available. 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
0: All right, and there will be other cats over at the pet store as well, or by Best Buy.
14: Yep. Oh, yeah.
0: So if Blaze doesn't do it for you, some other kitty or cat does.
14: There's plenty.
0: There you go.
1: How'd we do last week?
14: Last week got adopted.
1: Yeah.
14: It was great.
1: Awesome.
0: Who was it again?
14: I can't remember the name off the top of my head, but I do remember that they did get adopted.
0: Was it a big dog?
14: It was it was a dog. It was,
1: I'll see if I can find it here in a minute.
0: Yeah.
14: But anyway, we've got, if you're interested in heading to the PetSmart, we do have a little one-eyed kitty that I've been trying to get adopted too.
0: Okay.
14: Jones Barbecue. So check out Jones.
0: All right. He's very cute.
1: One-eyed kitty.
14: The little one-eyed kitty. He's cute. He was very sweet.
1: Ace.
0: That was two weeks ago.
14: That was the big one. The big black dog.
1: He got adopted, too?
14: Oh, yeah. He got adopted, too.
0: Yeah, we had a different one.
14: Oh, it was adopted the same day. It was the tan dog.
1: Duke.
14: He was adopted the same day.
0: They're very friendly.
1: Oh, yeah.
14: He was adopted the same day.
1: He was. Good.
0: All right.
1: Good.
0: Very good. As always, Corey, thanks for coming in.
14: Thanks for having
1: me. Thanks, Corey.
0: All right. Check out the Humane Society webpage. Go over to the Petco over by, is it Petco or PetSmart? I always forget.
1: PetSmart.
0: All right. Well, I don't have any obligations to them, whether I get it right or not. Maybe one of these days I will, but whatever. All right. We are brought to you in part by Pepstrap Town's Pizza, the official giveaway, or the official Summer of Pizza, I guess I should say, is underway. Summer of Pizza, eat more pizza. 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
17: 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I'm Drake Toll.
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1: Good morning, Fan Nation. Day 2 of the Packers' mandatory minicamp is in the books after an indoor practice at the Hudson Center yesterday. Because of the rain, head coach Matt LaFleur is happy with the work they've put in so far. Some players have really stood out, but LaFleur says they're still just in shorts at this point.
28: I think there's some things certainly that are transferable, like how guys are using their hands, how they're attacking edges. But ultimately, you'll have a much clearer picture of that when you are in full pads.
1: That won't happen until training camp next month. One more practice today for the mini camp, and then 3 more OTA sessions next week will wrap up the current phase of the offseason program. On a baseball, Carlos Cortez and Lawrence Butler hit towering home runs in the 7th inning to rally the Athletics to a 4-3 win over the Brewers in the series finale in Las Vegas. The A's won 2 out of 3. Milwaukee starter Brandon Sproat allowed 4 hits and a run over 6 innings. He left with a 3-1 lead. Manager Pat Murphy says Sproat deserved a better fate.
29: He was all over the zone pretty much. I don't, and he was ahead in the count most of the time. And
2: yeah, I'm very pleased with him to go as long as he did. That's pretty good. Good start. Quality start.
1: Gary Sanchez hit a solo home run in the second for the Brewers. Jackson Chourio also homered. Five relievers shut out the Brewers over the final five innings. Scott Barlow getting the win. Elvis Alvarado, his first save. It's an off day today. Brewers back home to host Philadelphia tomorrow. Elsewhere in the Central, the Rockies beat the Cubs 3-2. Sterling Thompson singled in the game winner in the bottom of the ninth inning to give the Rockies the win. The Padres took down the Reds 5-4, taking 2 out of 3 in that series. The Pittsburgh Pirates beat the Dodgers 9-8 as Tyler Callahan homered twice. The first two homers of his career. The first one off Shohei Ohtani, and then a 3-run blast in the eighth. And the Cardinals beat the Mets 9-2. They have a season-high 6 wins in a row. In minor league baseball, the Timber Rattlers beat the Great Lakes Loons 5-0 in the first game of a scheduled doubleheader in Appleton. Andrew Fisher hit his 19th home run of the year before the rains came and washed out game two. They'll try again today with a doubleheader in Appleton. In the NBA, the New York Knicks can never be counted out of a game. They erased a 29-point deficit to stun the Spurs 107-106 in Game 4 at Madison Square Garden. OG Anunoby tipped in a missed three-pointer from Jalen Brunson with just over a second left to complete the largest comeback in NBA Finals history. He finished with 33 points. Brunson led all scorers with 36. New York now one win away from their first title since 1973. Spurs coach Mitch Johnson says they only have themselves to blame for being in this spot.
6: By no means am I not acknowledging the Knicks and what they've done and give them credit for playing good basketball, but we feel like we've decided the outcome of all four games, and we need to be better in the next game.
1: San Antonio will try to avoid elimination in Game 5 of the best-of-7 series. They shift back to San Antonio on Saturday. The Stanley Cup Final resumes tonight in Raleigh as the Hurricanes host the Golden Knights. That series all square, 2 games apiece. And the World Cup kicks off today. The world's largest soccer tournament begins in Mexico when Mexico takes on South Africa in Mexico City. South Korea faces Czechia in Guadalajara. The United States will play Paraguay tomorrow in Los Angeles. And that is your latest Sports Flash. 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
9: Hey, ABC News. I'm Sherry Preston. After saying for 3 months that a peace deal is coming, President Trump threatening now to strike Iran and seize control of its oil and gas industries later tonight. Producer prices, what wholesalers pay before items reach the retail market, up 6.5% from a year ago at this time. We found that out today. Inflation up 4.2%, says ABC's Karen Waugh.
10: President Trump raising eyebrows yesterday with this comment about the new inflation figures.
11: The numbers were great. You know what I really love? I love the inflation.
10: He later clarified the remark, saying he was just happy the numbers were not higher.
9: Look for even more heat waves, floods, droughts, and tornadoes. Federal weather experts say El Nino, a natural warming cycle, has formed in the Pacific and is expected to grow to historic strength. The opening of a new bridge between Canada and the United States has been delayed due to what are said to be outstanding issues. President Trump had previously threatened to block the opening. This is ABC News.
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0: Final hour of mediocrity begins right now. By the way, we're going to speak with Randy Van Stratton from the Bell and Run, which is coming up on Saturday. 50th anniversary of the Bell and Run.
1: Unbelievable.
0: So we'll talk with Randy Van Stratton a little bit later on this hour, not too long from now.
1: And race director Linda Maxwell will be my guest on Weekend Focus Saturday morning.
0: Awesome.
1: Looking forward to that.
0: Quickly here off the talking text line, Robert won't give up. He says, thanks, Rookie. I am a failure. I agree. I am the problem. Seriously, I appreciate your exposing and discussing our reality. You can use me anytime as a focus for your routine. Long may you run. Not trying to use you for anything, but I mean, you accuse me of excusing this. It is what it is. I can't change it. I can't change it.
1: You didn't create it.
0: You know, I can't change it. Whether, I mean, if I come on my program, that's it. I've had enough of these high salaries. I can't change it. I agree with you. It's ridiculous what these guys make. It's ridiculous what a lot of people make. As we've already gone through that. Now, if you want to change, everybody's got to boycott. And if you want to feel better, do your small part, boycott. But until everybody feels like you do and decides to just stop watching, stop going, stop buying, it's just going to go up, up, and up. And in a way, you're part of the problem. I'm part of the problem. Bill's part of the problem. Because we do watch. We do go. We do buy.
1: Yep. Guilty as charged.
0: But I got to be honest with you. As ridiculous as I think it is that they all make this type of money, I got my own problems to worry about.
1: Right.
0: I don't have time to take 100%. On corporate America or big sports.
1: Yep.
0: Tony from the 54311 says, Robert, it's not your money.
1: That too.
0: Jack says Robert should commit tax fraud if he needs to make more money. The 608 says, come on, rookie, cure all the world problems. Step your game up. Oh, I can look, I can cure a lot of problems, but I got to choose the problems I want to cure. This is not one of them. I got to pick and choose as well. Grumpy old man says, I got a feeling Robert from Greenleaf is going to get fried tomorrow. We'll see. A couple of hairless cat comments. Jordan Appleton says,
1: okay,
0: hairless cats, not cute.
1: Not at all.
0: That's true.
1: Creepy, actually.
0: From the 858, where's that? Where's the 858?
1: We're next door to the 857.
0: Is it really? Okay. Good to know. From the 858 says, I have a friend with a hairless cat. How anyone could love one is beyond me. His cat is also his phone screen, which turns the knife on the daily.
1: That's San Diego, 858. That's San Diego.
0: Is it really? Oh, man.
1: Or it could be Chula Vista, El Cajon,
0: whatever.
1: Mesa.
0: Right down there.
1: Yeah.
0: If I could afford it, that's where I'd love to live.
1: Right.
0: But I don't make $500 million.
1: Exactly.
0: See how I circled that back and tied that in, Bill?
1: Mm-hmm.
0: Mason says, Cat King Cole didn't get the laugh it deserved. I hate to let a good joke go unnoticed. Well done, Rook. Hey, thank you, Mason. I appreciate that. Thought maybe I'd get more of a response out of Bill. That's right up his alley.
1: Well, I'm surprised you know who that is, Nat King Cole.
0: Doesn't mean you couldn't laugh. I clearly demonstrated, but all right, now, well, I got to go over to the email. Scott in Appleton says, with OTAs wrapping up next week, at least we have the World Cup to get football fans through the rest of the offseason. The World Cup wraps up just before training camp. Nice. And LaFleur still stinks. Okay. I'm going to watch the World Cup. It begins today. Are you going to watch it on the package?
1: I'll try. Yeah, I'll try to watch a little bit. Sure.
0: Okay, very good. I don't watch a lot of soccer, but
1: I just discovered part of my package. I get like all the World Cup games.
0: Man, you are
1: its own channel.
0: You are connected.
1: Man, I'll say.
0: Connected, Bill is. Ooh, that was a little Yoda speak right there for you.
1: Did he talk backwards?
0: Good morning.
1: Talk, did he?
0: Good morning, darn the BRX.
18: Morning, guys. It's Doug.
0: What's up, Doug?
18: Hello, Doug. Talking Mahomes and Micah Parsons. Were they both hurt on the same day or the same week of the season?
0: I don't know about that.
18: I think it was pretty close. You know, the only reason I'm saying that is because we just heard Micah Parsons, how the Packers are bringing him along slow, and it's a nine-month process and all that stuff. And I saw some video of Mahomes last week prancing around with this giant knee brace on, you know, tossing some passes and kind of simulating a few plays and stuff. And he looked like he was laboring pretty bad, dragging that leg around. Mm. I'm just, you know, kind of interested just to see if they're letting
1: it Micah was the same day, yeah.
0: Same day, you're correct. Yeah, Doug, same day.
18: If they're letting Micah Parsons do anything at all, you know, out there running or something like that, or if just that the Chiefs just don't see it that way and they figure Mahomes knows what he's doing, you know?
0: Well, I mean, that's a good question. I mean, as Micah Parsons revealed when he spoke to the media earlier this week, the Packers have a strict nine-month no football policy.
1: Right.
0: Okay, and then after that, they go from there. And I think maybe the Packers are a little more guarded than the Chiefs. So, I mean, we'll have to see what happens are you worried about Patrick Mahomes is coming back before Micah Parsons, and you wonder if the Chiefs do things differently than the Packers, or if the Packers are overly cautious, or Mike is not getting his rehab done as well as Mahomes? Is that what you're worried about, or what's?
18: Well, I'm just kind of saying, you know, like, I think it just comes down to the individual player, and they all heal differently, you know. But it was just interesting to see Mahomes out there with that big knee brace on, bouncing around on the field, trying to do stuff. Well, and then they don't let Micah do anything, really, that we hear of anyway.
0: But, you know, again, Micah said that they have a strict 9-month policy. But didn't Micah also have, like, the meniscus cleaned up?
18: Yeah.
0: He had a second procedure.
1: Yeah. Yep, he did.
0: So I don't know all about Patrick Mahomes' procedure or procedures, if it was just one or if he had more, but Micah had another procedure done, and I think it was cleaning up the meniscus. So that would maybe put you a little bit further behind somebody that also tore it on the same day.
18: Maybe. I just thought it was kind of interesting. So
0: yeah. Doug, appreciate the phone call.
18: Going, guys.
0: Yep, thank you. Thank you. And, you know, and we'll see when Mahomes comes back versus Micah. But I think Micah had that other procedure that he revealed to us. You know, it was a meniscus thing.
1: Well, Mahomes had an ACL and LCL.
0: Okay.
1: In the game on December 14th, same day that Micah got hurt.
0: Well, we'll see.
1: I don't think he ain't going to be ready for week one.
0: No, I can't imagine. No way. I can't imagine. I mean, I'm not a doctor. Play one on the radio every now and then, but I can't imagine. But I also think the Packers are a little more cautious than others, or at least it appears that way. Good morning, you're on the Fan.
3: Hey, Rookie, this is Scott from Appleton. Hey, yeah, Micah had some meniscus he had to clean up in his knee. That pushed off his recovery. Also, I would look at it, too, a quarterback versus a defensive end who's always on the move is probably might be a little bit longer to recover from.
1: Yeah, I was going to say that, too. In terms of what he's able to do now, maybe, and what they let him do now. Scott. I mean, Mahomes is maybe... I mean, he's throwing, but, I mean, he's not running around. He's not taking snaps or anything like that,
0: sure.
1: You know?
0: Good point.
1: And, yeah, it's definitely a difference with the positions that they play.
0: All right, let's take a peek at that Fan forecast. We got to keep it moving. Randy Van Stratton from the Bell and Run is going to come in studio here momentarily. Weather-wise, we'll have, the storms that we've talked about a couple of different times. They're going to develop a little bit later on this afternoon and take them into the evening hours, right around 80 for the high. Down to 57 tonight, and then tomorrow looks a little bit better. Sunshine and 80 degrees, and that is your forecast on the Fan, 913 on the BRX.
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1: In case you missed it.
21: And you probably did.
22: That's unbelievable.
21: Bill Rabior has got you covered.
23: Wow.
25: Take that for data.
1: How about that? How about that indeed? In case you missed it, the Giants waiting to hear. Not waiting to hear. Let me start over. The Giants are waiting for their top target to return. Head coach John Harbaugh of the Giants has been pleased with the progress that wide receiver Malik Nabers has made of late and is hopeful that he'll be back soon. General Manager Joe Shane told the Yahoo Sports this week that he thinks Nabers will be fine for week one. He tore his ACL in week four last year. Meanwhile, in Indianapolis, the Colts are prepared to be without their top receiver for a while. Alec Pierce said Wednesday that he still faces many weeks of recovery from left ankle surgery he underwent in March. The return timeline can change from 4 to 6 months. It could keep him out well into training camp and past the preseason. Pierce signed a 114-year, $4 million deal to remain with the Colts in free agency. In case you missed it, Atlanta Braves have placed Ronald Acuna Jr. on the 10-day injured list with a hamstring. The former league MVP got hurt while trying to run out of ground ball Tuesday against the White Sox. The same hamstring that he bothered last month. He hasn't played in 100 games since winning the MVP in 2023. 100 games in a season, I should say. The Men's College World Series gets underway this weekend. The double elimination tournament set to begin in Omaha on Friday. West Virginia and Troy play game one, followed by North Carolina versus Ole Miss. Next day, Alabama, Oklahoma, and then Georgia and Texas will play. In case you missed it, the RBC Canadian Open begins today in Ontario. Ryan Fox is the defending champion. He won last year, taking down Sam Burns in a four-hole playoff. In case you missed it, the World Cup begins today. It all starts in Mexico City, when the host city there, the host team, Mexico, will take on South Africa. South Korea faces Czechia in Guadalajara, Mexico. And those will be the first of 104 games to be played over the next several weeks in the latest edition of the world's biggest sporting event. Lionel Messi and Argentina will be aiming to defend their title after defeating France in Qatar 4 years ago. The U.S. begins group play in Paraguay tomorrow. I'm sorry, against Paraguay tomorrow at SoFi Stadium. Today is the 11th day of June. Back on this date in 1927, future Hall of Famer Babe Ruth hit his 19th and 20th homers of the season on his way to a record 60 home runs in their win over the Indians. Now, remember that little stat. Get back to that in a minute. On this date in 1938, Cincinnati Reds pitcher Johnny Vandermeer no-hit the Boston Braves 3-0. You know what Vandermeer did in his next outing, his next start? That's a question.
0: Got a no-hitter.
1: He threw another no-hitter.
0: Who doesn't know that?
1: The first and only guy ever to do that.
0: Back to back.
1: Johnny Vandermeer. On this date in 1949, at the U.S. Open Men's Golf Tournament at Medina Country Club, Kerry Middlecoff wins the first of his two Open titles. You could be Kerry Middlecoff.
0: I'm not.
1: On this date in 1950, at the 50th U.S. Open, a much more memorable outcome. 16 months after being severely injured in an auto accident, Ben Hogan beat Lloyd Mangrum by four shots in an 18-hole playoff at what's been dubbed the Miracle at Marion. Hogan was, he was struggling to get around the golf course, his legs badly damaged. On this date in 1961, Yankees outfielder Roger Maris hit his 19th and 20th home runs on his way to a record 61. Now, go back to that first stat I gave you. On this date in 1927, Babe Ruth hit his 19th and 20th on his way to 60. And then in 1961, Maris hit his 19th and 20th on the same date. How about that? And then goes on to hit 61 to break Ruth's record. On this date in 1974, Mel Stottlemyre set an American League record by making his 272nd consecutive start without pitching a game in relief. Back when men were men. On this date in 1982, defending champion Larry Holmes knocked out Jerry Cooney in the 13th round for the WBC Heavyweight Boxing Championship at Caesar's Palace. On this date in 1989, at the French Open men's tennis, Michael Chang of the United States won his only career Grand Slam title. He beat Stefan Edberg in five sets. At 17 years, 110 days, he becomes the youngest male to win a Grand Slam singles title. And the world was going to be, I mean, there was going to be the Michael Chang era, but it didn't really pan out for him. On this date in 1990, Texas Rangers Nolan Ryan threw his sixth no-hitter, beating Oakland. In the ninth inning, he retired Ken Phelps, Ricky Henderson, and Willie Randolph in order for no-hitter number six. Incredible. Just a handful of birthdays today and some big hitters on today's list, starting with the biggest hitter of all. Born on this date, 1913. Pro Football Hall of Fame coach, Super Bowl champion in Super Bowls 1 and 2, the NFL Coach of the Year 1959 from your Green Bay Packers, Vince Lombardi, born on this date in Brooklyn. Also born on this date, celebrating his 87th birthday today, 1939, Scottish auto racer, 27-time F1 Grand Prix wins. Jackie Stewart. I remember him from Wide World of Sports back in the day. Born on this date in 1954, safety, member of the Chicago Bears, Super Bowl winning 1985, best defense of all time. Gary Fensick, born on this date. And celebrating a birthday today, Pro Football Hall of Fame quarterback, Super Bowl champion multiple times, Super Bowl MVP in 1981, 1984, 1988, in 1989. The National Football League MVP in 1989 and 1990. Joe Montana turned 70 today. He was born in New Eagle, Pennsylvania. And that is, in case you missed it, on this 11th day of June, 2026.
0: Very good.
1: Joe Montana, 70.
0: I don't want to hear it. I'm not listening. La, la, la, la, la, la, la, la, la. We were talking earlier in the morning during a commercial break that you were watching some TikTok or something and about the 80s and said Kurt Loder.
1: Kurt Loder, the MTV VJ.
0: One of the original MTV VJs is 80. He's
1: 81.
0: 81.
1: Yeah.
0: I don't need that in my life.
1: This guy did this TikTok. He's like, this is from a kid in from the 80s. I'm going to say some things right now that you're not going to like if you're an 80s kid like me. And then he said that and others. It's like, dang.
0: Yeah.
1: He goes, if your grandparents, what did he say? He goes, your grandparents are from the 80s. If your grandparents were talking about what it was like in the 1940s, he's like, today's grandparents are talking about what it was like in the mid-90s. Same type of reference. Gosh. It's like, really? Oh, my God.
0: I don't need that in my life. By the way, a handful of people chimed in talking about Patrick Mahomes versus Micah Parsons. Different positions, somewhat different injuries. And apparently Patrick Mahomes had his surgery like 2 weeks before Micah did, all part of it. So, I mean, the big question is, you know, we'll see where this goes for both players.
1: Right.
0: You know, and we know Micah is going to be out for some time. Could be a third of the season. We'll see. And for Mahomes, the AFC West hopes he's out for at least a third of the season. All right, 923 on the BRX. 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
1: 9:31 on the BRX.
2: Huh? Oh, what?
1: What? Is this thing on? The Bill and Rookie Experience. Randy Van Stratton's here somewhere.
2: He's here across the hall. He'll be in a second. We'll just take him live whenever he comes in. You know, we don't do this recording stuff. We're live, baby. We can't wait.
1: Right. Well, on that note, good morning. You're on the BRX.
3: Hi, Bill and Rookie. I'm Fred Green.
2: Hi, Fred.
3: Bay.
2: Yeah, Fred. What's up?
3: How are you doing today? You were talking about Babe Ruth and Roger Maris both hitting two home runs on this date.
2: Yeah.
3: When Babe hit 60, no team in the league had that many, Bill.
2: Right.
3: Think about that.
2: Yeah.
3: That was the second.

0: And that was the second time that he out-homered every team in the American League. Well, people don't understand, you know, what a magnificent accomplishment that was.
1: It's incredible. It is incredible. What I think is cool, too, is like every time he hit a home run, he broke his own all-time record.
0: Yes, you know? Yes. They figured 34 at-bats per game, not counting bases on balls. So times 154 games, that's over 5,000 at-bats. And Babe had more home runs with 458 at-bats than any team did with 5,000. I mean, that's just beyond comprehension.
1: Yep, indeed. You know, so
0: thanks for listening. Yeah, but he's my favorite guy since about 1950.
2: Thanks, Fred. Appreciate the phone call.
1: Nice.
2: All right.
1: Yeah, Babe Ruth broke the all-time home run record. Like, I can't remember what the number was. Something like 500 and something times. Because every time he hit one, he broke his own record.
2: Yeah, he broke his own record.
1: Yeah.
2: But, I mean, that doesn't really count, though, does it?
1: Well,
2: you break the record?
1: He did.
2: Time and time again.
1: Yeah. Funny.
2: All right.
1: Of it that way.
2: We're going to do kind of back-to-back breaks. So we're going to take another break, and we're going to bring in Randy Van Strat, and we'll drag him in here, kicking and screaming. No, you can go get him, but we're going to take a break because we have a couple left to take, and then we'll talk about the 50th Bell and Run coming up.
1: 50th Bell and Run.
2: This weekend here in Green Bay.
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2: 9:39 on the BRX, the 50th Bell and Run. Saturday, Green Bay, Wisconsin, Titletown, USA. Randy Van Stratton, Kelly McBride Moore in studio with us to talk about this historic event coming up this weekend in Green Bay. 50. Who wants to start?
20: All right.
2: That's well, you, Kelly.
20: Randy's pointing to me, so I'll kick things off. Couldn't be more excited to celebrate our 50th annual Bell and Run. We have 20 individuals who have run every single Bell and Run. There are Bell and Run legends. We have some really special celebrations. We have Randy is holding the golden anniversary finisher medal that all of our 5K and 10K participants, runners and walkers, receive. We've got a really cool pace car with George Kerwin, our race founder, and Frank Shorter, our 1977 champion. Music through the decades. A legends mile, our last mile of the course, with cowbells and energy. It's going to overlap really nicely with the Star 98 Energy Zone. Couldn't be more proud and excited to help celebrate this milestone.
21: And when I'm out on the course running, I'm going to take my time during that 80s section because that's the best music ever.
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20: Jam.
21: Yeah.
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21: so
20: your
21: I might
20: jam.
21: Slow down a little bit.
1: Nice. So Frank is coming back for this one.
21: Yep. 1977, he won that, won our first race. Yep.
1: And when he was in the 76 Olympics, right? Montreal
21: Games? Yes. Yeah. Yep. Gold medalist.
1: Gold medalist, right?
21: Yep.
1: Cover of Sports Illustrated.
21: Yes.
1: Hanging on my wall.
2: Bill, you're at one of the music stations, right?
1: Yeah.
2: You should play music from 1977 at your place. 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
20: 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So if you need the inspiration, we got you.
2: Like the number one song from every year would be awesome. Gotcha. I like that idea. 77.
1: Might be a trip down memory lane.
2: Absolutely. Now, Randy, you weren't around for all 50 of them?
21: No, just kidding. I ran my first one in 1988, and then after that, I didn't do well on my first race. Mm-hmm. 1988, my little sister challenged me to the race, Cheryl, and I thought, 5 years of college was pretty tough on me. So I get out there and I'm running, and my little sister, who's still in high school, just beats me, right? Spend all afternoon on the couch. So I'm thinking, next year, I'm going to, train all year long. So I did. I trained for the following year. I was in the best shape of my life because all I needed to do was beat my sister in this race, right? A week before the race, a senior VP comes up to me in the hallway of the hospital and says, "Hey, Randy, I need you to work my corner." No. And I'm thinking to myself in my head, I've just trained. And I got some new running shorts. But out of my mouth comes, of course I'll work the corner.
2: Mm-hmm.
21: So I worked the corner there by Miracle Field, right, on Kolb down there, and someone wrote a note to our race director at the time saying, hey, there was this crazy guy in the corner giving high fives, holding back traffic, and that's how I got on the race committee, basically.
2: Okay. So
21: I'm the accidental race director.
2: And there you go, and the rest is history. Kelly, what did you say you call all the racers that will race in all 50?
20: They are our Bellin Run legends, and there are 20 of them.
1: That's
20: and
1: amazing.
20: You will not meet a more dedicated crew. We've had guys and gals. There's two couple of gals in the mix. Finished the race on crutches. One guy found out that he had pneumonia 3 days later, walking pneumonia. John Desjardins, a former judge and prosecutor in our area, had to convince the judge when he was in a high profile trial not to hold court on Saturday, so he could participate in the Bellin Run.
2: So look, what do you call the people such as myself who, for the 50th year in a row, will not run the Bellin? What do you call people like me? Lazy or
20: our ardent supporters?
2: There you go.
21: Opportunity. Opportunity.
20: It's never too late. 5K, 10K, run it, walk it. It's all about getting feet on the street.
2: Honest to God, I swear to you, and I have witnesses. Bill's my witness to this. This was the year I was going to start my running of the Bellin, except for I'm leaving. I'm going to be out of town.
1: Got to be out of town, yeah.
2: But bad
1: timing.
2: This was going to be the year.
20: Never too late.
2: Maybe next year for 51. I'll be 51 through whatever.
21: There we go. Okay.
2: All right,
21: you
2: so,
21: heard it here.
2: So tell us about the activities. It doesn't just happen on Saturday.
1: Okay,
20: no,
1: go ahead.
20: We kick things off Friday night, 3 to 8 p.m. in Astor Park with our Health and Fitness Expo, our Friday events. We've got our Back to the Road crew at 4 o'clock. That's individuals who are coming back from joint surgery, cardiac, cancer. It's a one-mile walk around the perimeter of Astor Park. So these individuals are getting back to health and wellness, and it's just super inspirational to see them out there. 5 o'clock, we have our Triumph Mile. That's our athletes with disabilities with their able-bodied angels, assistants. That's also a one-mile walk around the park, and it's really just helps drive home the inclusive aspect of the Bellin Run. This is an event for everybody. Then at 6 o'clock, we have our kids run. 4 through 10, or really, I mean, we get littles out there, probably 2 and up, running around in great big shirts, too big for them, and they all get superhero capes. They get a medal. This year, it's nice red, white, and blue for America's 250th, and we've got our pasta dinner tent. We've got kids' activities. We've got some really special things this year with our icons of the sport, our returning elite athletes, as well as our new elites, and it's just a great way to bring everybody together, really get that excitement at a zenith for Saturday. And of course, that's also when you can pick up your race packet, do all of those things. And this year we have a special history exhibit, 50 years of the Bellin Run, that's going to be right outside the pasta dinner tent. And it's news clippings. It's the short shorts from 1978 that everybody loved so much.
21: Those aren't in style anymore?
20: Randy, it's coming back.
2: You're bringing them back, Randy.
20: It's obviously coming back. That history exhibit is just fantastic. We have news clippings, photos, apparel from every single year of the Bellin Run. Be sure to check it out. And then, of course, that all leads into the big day on Saturday.
1: Nice. Very good. So any other special things for number 50? I know you had some things leading up to it. But.
21: Yeah. You know, we talked about the Spotify list, and we've had features going on, 50 memories going on, too, just reflecting back over 50 years. You know, and I look back, all the changes in this market that has happened, you know, moving from basically the timing of ripping off the tear tags to, remember the chips, returning the chips now, to basically just having the RFI tags on your bib and just finishing.
1: Yeah.
21: It's amazing how the industry has changed, but it has allowed us to get more feet on the street. And that's really been our message with the Bellin Run, is that it's all about the health and wellness of our community. And, you know, my favorite thing is to be on that starter podium and look back at all the people that have made a commitment to come out and celebrate health and fitness. And I think the, you know, from the 5Kers to the 10Kers to the walkers, everyone's out there together. And it's really something the community comes out for, with the volunteers and spectators that help us pull this all together.
1: Big time. Big time. How many do you know what the numbers are looking like this year, runners?
21: Yeah, we're building back to 10,000. We're going to be just slightly under 10,000. So we're running about 2,300 up from where we were last year.
2: Yeah, where do they come from? I mean, is it how many states, or is it more of a regional event, or a Wisconsin-wide event?
21: Yeah, we're about 85-90% local here. And then we do get people that have family reunions, classmates that come back. So we do get a really good representation of the states, but it is truly local. It seems that they're coming back with meeting people here with local ties.
20: And even our volunteers, right? We have families who have volunteered on the same street corner for 20, 30 years, sure. And that's a reunion for them. So it's our participants, it's our spectators, it's our volunteers, it's all of you helping us to amplify the word and get the word out and build excitement for year 50.
2: Any good scandals over the years, like somebody trying to cheat, like in the Boston Marathon, that one woman who cut across the park or took a taxi to the finish line?
21: No, nothing like that. I did have a scare, though, in 1997, where we were going to be ready to potentially break the world record of the 10K road race. And it was about 8 minutes before the race start. I'm pacing, and I get a tap on my shoulder right before the race start. And it is our guy, Joseph Kamani, who is the potential world record setter, right? So we had to do wind measurements and all this stuff in prep, make sure the race was certified. He taps me on the shoulder, and he says, so this is 8 minutes before the race starts? Where are my shoes? Right? Uh-oh. And I'm like, they're on your feet. No, these aren't my shoes. And I said, who's got your shoes? He says, that guy. And I immediately think,
1: Oh, that guy.
21: Well, every elite athlete that comes in is assigned to an individual. They have a chaperone. They have a handler. And I immediately turned into, like, what's that supervision where I looked across and I knew exactly who it was. That guy was hanging out by the fence talking to some girls with a pair of shoes around his neck.
2: Oh my goodness.
21: That's not what I said.
1: But anyway,
21: we got his shoes on, went on to win the race, and set our course record that stands today at 27:41 for 10K. We were like maybe 4 seconds off the world record, unfortunately.
2: All right. Registration, to wrap it up, what about registering, Is it done? Can you do it in person? Would you pick up your packet?
20: Absolutely, still register to join us. We have online registration open at bellandrun.com until 2:30 p.m. on Friday. Then you can register in person in Astor Park from 3 to 8 p.m.
1: Oh, you can. Okay, good.
20: So, yep, absolutely. Come on in. We'll get you set up. Not too late to run and not too late to volunteer either. So we would just love to have everybody out there. And if you're not doing either one of those, come out. Cheer us on. It's going to be truly epic. It's going to be a huge celebration. One big party. 50 years of the Bell and Run.
2: Could I run in the kids race tomorrow night, maybe dominate that, get in a little confidence before I get into the big race, maybe next year?
21: We'll get you one of those capes, too.
2: That'd be awesome. That'd be unbelievable.
20: Capes are...
2: That'd be great. Really? I'm 7. Really? You got
20: to... 7-ish.
2: You got to shave.
21: Just no pushing. No pushing, okay?
2: I'm with you. As always, thanks for coming in. Looking forward to it. It's going to be a lot of fun. A historic event. You got to be excited about it.
21: Absolutely. I mean, and you know what? And thanks for the help with the weather, too. I mean, oh, my goodness.
2: It's all Bill.
21: Yeah. It turned around for us. We were sitting last Friday planning when it looked like it was going to be high humidity, storms, and, mid-80s.
2: Mm-hmm. Yeah.
21: It's coming in early. So, yeah.
2: Very good.
21: Great.
2: By the way, great job. Don't know who did the medal that everybody's going to get, the bling, because it looks like something Christian Watson would wear in the locker room over at 1265. Yeah. Yeah, you done it right when it looks like it's something that one of the players would have.
21: It is cool. Linda Maxwell pulled that together with our team, and it is fabulous, that finisher medal this year.
2: Very good. Randy and Kelly, thanks for coming in. Certainly appreciate
1: it.
2: All right. It is 9:52 on the Bill and Rookie Experience. Back to wrap it up and send you off to the Bill Michaels Show here on The Fan.
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1: 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It's not just age. It's fixable.
0: All right, let's see. This one just came in on talk and text. I know. I had this one. Oh, this goes back about salaries. This one is from Jim and DePere. He says, hey, guys, no one complains about movie star salaries either. Robert Downey Jr. made over $500 million for the Avengers movies. I have no problem with it.
1: Sure.
0: Elite athletes, actors, and top CEOs are the top 0.001% of their field, which means they do something that almost no one else can. Good for them, Jim and DePere. I don't know if I totally agree with that. I would agree with that with the athletes. I don't know if I agree with that with the actors. I mean, obviously, they went to acting school and get paid. Look, and they draw a box office, right? They draw, you know, money. I don't, CEOs, how many CEOs have run companies into the ground and gotten a golden parachute? Taking them through bankruptcy and all that. Look, I don't know.
1: Defrauded the public.
0: Whatever. I don't know if I agree with all that. The athlete one I kind of do. Look, I still, it doesn't change my mind. I think they're all grossly overpaid, and nobody should make that kind of money or needs that kind of money, but it is what it is, and I'm not going to lose sleep over it at the end of the day. I mean, that's the going rate, and that's what
1: it doesn't
0: people
1: affect
0: pay.
1: My life.
0: Like I said, I've got other things I need to worry about.
1: Well, I take that back. It does kind of affect my life if I want to buy tickets to one of these events.
0: Well, it does. I mean, it does.
1: Because that's one of the driving forces with the ticket prices being
0: absolutely
1: what they are.
0: Absolutely. But
1: in every entertainment realm.
0: Yeah. But I got bigger issues to worry about than that.
2: And now it's time for a segment called What Did We Learn Today on the Bill and Rookie Experience?
0: Well, we learned that the ball flies out of the park at Las Vegas Ballpark because it's 2,000 feet above sea level, not quite half a mile, though. We did learn that as well. And the dry, extremely hot air allows the ball to travel further. A little physics lesson, I guess, today on the BRX.
1: We learned that Evan Williams has indeed added some muscle mass to his frame.
0: True story.
1: As rookie so astutely noticed.
0: Yep. And then we also learned that Tucker Kraft expects to be full go by week one. No pitch count. Probably going to start things on the PUP list during training camp, but then he'll be ready to rock and roll by mid-September.
3: That is pretty awesome, isn't it?
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0: And yes, he was the best tight end in the league at the time of the injury. All right, see you later, Billy.
1: See you tomorrow.
0: All right, have a good day, Fan Nation. Bright and early, 6 a.m. tomorrow morning. Stay humble. 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
7: All the Milwaukee Brewers would lose their series out in Las Vegas against the A's as they would give up 3 runs in the 7th inning to fall 4-3. Starting pitcher Brandon Sproat allowed 4 hits and a run over 6 innings of work, while Chad Patrick would get tagged with the loss, giving up 3 earned runs. Offensively, Andrew Vaughn would collect an RBI, and both Gary Sanchez and Jackson Chourio would homer. Manager Pat Murphy reacts to losing the game and the series.
8: I think they got a nice team over there, and I think their bullpen is better than people think, and I think they get some guys healthy. They got a nice club. We didn't do enough. We didn't do enough. We didn't keep it on them. We're ahead 3-0, and I think Sproat gave us a chance. And you know, we had one reliever not do the job.
7: The Brewers still 3.5 game above the Cardinals for first place in the NL Central. They'll have off today before coming back to American Family Field and hosting the Phillies tomorrow. Turning to the Packers, yesterday was day 2 of mandatory minicamp, and Packers tight end Tucker Kraft said coming back from an ACL injury could be ready for week 1 against the Vikings.
9: My anticipation is, you know, they don't really want us talking about our injuries and stuff, but with how I feel, I would say I'm going to get all the conditioning I need in camp to start week 1 on no pitch count.
7: Today is the final day of minicamp. Camp week 3 of OTA starts next week.
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0: going to be fun today. It's going to be fun today. I'm excited. I'm excited for a couple of reasons. But today, yeah, it's going to be fun today. We have got, man, so much good stuff happening today. I'm excited. So here's the deal today. We have got a golden opportunity today for tickets for two different events that go on sale. But we did something yesterday. I did something out of enthusiasm yesterday. And I'll tell you about that coming up. Then another set of tickets have gone on sale. They went on sale before I had a chance to even make an announcement today. So we'll tell you about that coming up here momentarily. But here's two things. We're going to hear from Gilbert Brown today. We're going to hear from Lance Allen from CBS 58 is up here in Rice Lake. We're in Rice Lake, by the way. We're at Turtleback Golf Course here in a beautiful Rice Lake, Wisconsin, where they're, if you're watching me right now, you should be watching me outside of this magnificent venue is where they right now are putting everybody together. If you see and you're watching at home, you look off to the right, the screen where they're on the deck, that's all the celebrities. That is everybody that's up here, celebrity-wise, and I can go through the list. But also then everybody down below is all the golfers that are going to be paired up with them and playing in the Rice Lake Celebrity Golf Outing today that's raising money for a lot of different children's charities here. I got up this morning at 6. I was here at the golf course at 6:30. Now, I'll tell you why in a minute. But I played around the golf. So I got about 14 holes in. I was going to 15, and my phone started blowing up. And so I was like, okay, I got to go in and find out what's going on. And the signal on the course is a little sketchy, so I wasn't being able to send and receive stuff, so I had to come back and start working. But there is rain coming, and significant amount of rain coming. I think I played more holes than they're going to get in. Because there's rain in this area like crazy. So what's going on? I'm excited. Here's the reason why I'm excited. Between you, me, and the fence post. I don't want it to get rained out. It's a great event. They raise a ton of money. However, we all know that whenever we look at things in life, we always go, that's a shame, but how does this benefit me? Because if it rains and they pull everybody off the golf course, we are going to have every celebrity hanging around up here. So we're going to have, last night I sat at the table with Lynn Dickey, Paul Kaufman, David Whitehurst, Charlie Whitehurst, Tiger Green, Mark Lee. There was a couple of people from Johnson Bank that were there with us. And at the table next to us was Frankie Winters, Gilbert Brown, Dante Culpepper, Jerry Augustine, Kenny Sanders, Jimmy Gantner. I'm trying to think who else. There was two or three other guys. Willie, God, I can't remember Willie's last name. But it was just a conglomeration. Juan Marichal, the former pitcher for the Twins, Juan Marichal was sitting there with us too. And, it's one of those things where you just sit back and you're like, you know what? You really don't have a lot to add to the conversation. So you just shut up and you soak it all in. And they're telling the stories and they're, some of the stories I've heard before, some of the stories I've heard and they've been embellished a little bit. And then some of the stories are brand new when they're talking about, you know, about different, you know, plays and things like that. It's funny because Gilbert Brown leans over to me last night and he said, hey, and everybody's talking about all these different things that they did. And Gilbert Brown, somebody asked him about a specific play when they were playing against, he was a Viking for like 15 minutes, a specific play against the Vikings. And he said, I don't remember the plays. I remember the locker room. I remember talking about that after the game. And I whooped your ass. And it was just hilarious to listen to these guys go back and forth. And Gilbert said, you know, last night to the crowd, he said, I don't know why I'm here. I came up because it's a great cause. I hate golf. I'm going to let you know about it. But I'm going to hang out with everybody. We're going to have a lot of fun, he said. And then he dropped the mic and said, let's eat. And then we ended up going to the buffet, and that's kind of the way the evening started. But it was such a fun night last night. Such a fun night. But I hope it rains a little bit to where they can still get it in, but we also get guys that come off the course, and we get the guys to come up and hang out with us today. So that's not going to be a bad day today. So we got two ticket announcements today. We've got celebs that are going to be joining me. We have got more interviews from up at Packers Mandatory Minicamp. Brewers stumbled last night, and they ended up losing lost the series to the A's. A little disconcerting, but the problem is they lost ground again. St. Louis won again. They're not going away, man. Remember how we used to hate the Cardinals to where it's like, you know, the Cardinals were always good no matter what happened, and you know, they were always going to be there, and it was always the Cardinals' division to win? The Cardinals are kind of back. This young team is still getting it done. So they're on a little bit of a roll right now, and they've just been keeping the rearview mirror of the team that's ahead of you. Don't lose them. Keep in the rearview, and that's what they're doing. They're staying right in the rearview mirror of the Green Bay or the Milwaukee Brewers. So hopefully the Brewers get back on the winning track, but lost 2 out of 3 to the A's. So that was disappointing. Anyway, we've got some announcements to make. I'm excited. I'm really excited about this today because one thing was out of our own pocket. And one of our sponsors, or two of our sponsors, actually. And another one is an exciting announcement for the charity, for a charitable event. So I'm good. I'm giddy. You want to get a hold of us today? Good luck. Just jump on board. Just jump with both feet. Bam! Right in the water. Jump on board. 877-867-1670. 877-867-1670. 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They've got the Aquafest going on, the Aqua Festival in Main Street. I was walking around down there as they're setting up for this weekend, and I had a couple people that, and I'm wearing my shirt. This is, you know, Bill Michaels Show, so a couple people recognized me, obviously. And they said, you know, one of them was a farmer. 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So there you go. All right. So that being said, Grant Bills, how the hell are you doing today?
1: I'm doing good. I didn't know Aquafest was this weekend. I just looked at the lineup. Blackhawks playing tomorrow.
0: Blackhawks playing at Aquafest, man.
1: We should go.
0: I'm already here.
1: Well, I should go. You should go.
0: Yeah. You gonna sit down? Okay, here we go. Right out. So he must have got introduced. You know, I say every year, he's never here for the dinner. Never here for the dinner. So last night,
1: some of us work for a living.
0: So last night, I ended up wearing the Lance Allen badge.
2: Nice.
0: Yeah. So I ended up doing that. So I
2: a bigger I put version with better hair.
0: Some woman came up to me and went, some random woman comes up to me and points, and she looked at that, she points at my chest and it points at me, and she goes, No, you're not.
2: So
0: how you been, man?
2: No, you're not. Good.
0: Yeah.
2: Actually, really good.
0: Yeah.
2: No, this is a great time of the year, as you well know. There's a little bit of everything going on.
0: Right.
2: I know you come up and support this every single year. It's cool for me because it is home. I get to see my parents.
0: Where is the sign that says home of Lance Allen?
2: It actually says Kenny Bednarik because he's got a couple more silver medals than
0: gotcha,
2: me.
0: Okay.
2: So one of my friends, and you know, you'll love this, Bill. You know, in the age of AI, they either Photoshop it or AI, home of Lance Allen, Class A Jabroni or something like that. He put on the sign, and then he like sends it out to people occasionally.
0: Yeah. So, well, first and foremost, I'm finally glad that you're here. Now, you've golfed in this before.
2: I have golfed in it. Usually, it's kind of like the quick drive-in.
0: Yeah.
2: Like like you said, I'm not here for the dinner the night before. But usually, I get here. I drive up super early in the morning, butt crack of dawn, whatever you want to call it. Get here just in time for the tee time. Sometimes it shows. You don't even warm up, and then all of a sudden, you play your 18 and you do your thing and
0: you're
2: go visit family.
0: Yeah. So you could, because your parents are still here.
2: Their parents are still here. Brother-in-law, you know, and sister are kind of here, you know, occasionally, so to speak.
0: Okay.
2: Nephews have all grown. You know, we're all getting old, man.
0: Right, I know.
2: You know, I remember you and I, bushy-haired, brown tail, all this stuff.
0: You started at TMJ what year?
2: I started in 96, if you can believe it. And the way that came up and the way I remember it is on my birthday, October 5th, 1996, Packers destroy the Bears at Soldier Field.
0: Yeah.
2: Freeman Antonio Freeman, I think it was Dirk Minifield, goes over his back, makes this ridiculous catch, another ridiculous catch that he had in addition to Monday Night Miracle, whatever. And when he's doing his dance, there's a guy that's wearing cheesy sweatpants, those vinyl sweatpants with like white old sneakers, and then a fanny pack and a jean shirt, classic 90s gear. That's me. So when he's doing his dance, I'm filming it. So I'm working with Larry McCarron up in Green Bay, and I took a day off, and I drove down to Milwaukee and started the next day on Tuesday, October 7th. And that's how I remember it. So flashback 30 years, and all you and I have now are old stories.
0: Right.
2: 30 years later, I'm sitting in Soldier Field talking to Antonio Freeman as he's watching his son Alex play for the U.S. men's national team in that international friendly. And I said to Free, when the U.S. scored the goal against Germany, I go, Free, that goal happened almost exactly in the same spot you had that catch. And he goes, I remember the catch. He goes, that's crazy. He goes, seriously?
0: Right.
2: I go, it was in that same spot.
0: Yeah.
2: It blew his mind. And just for him, Bill, to watch his son, he couldn't be more proud.
0: Yeah.
2: It's amazing.
3: I was
2: amazing
3: last night talking to Billy Schrader. His son is a
2: phenomenal
3: track star.
2: Athlete.
3: Yeah, track star, man.
2: Imagine that. 4.26 40, imagine that. Yeah.
3: He won nationals, and now he's going for, in July, he's running for...
2: Well, Cross has a tremendous program, as you well know.
3: He's running for, like, the Olympic team or something like that or whatever.
2: All you need is a shot. I mean, that's Kenny Bednarik coming from here or whatever. Yeah. All you need is a shot. And
3: look at what happened coming out of West Bend.
2: Yes.
3: You know, you've got speed skaters that are amazing.
2: Yeah.
3: That's crazy. But you're right. It's a busy time of year. What right now, with everything we got going on?
2: Yeah.
3: You got Packers mandatory minicamp. You got Brewers, who ended up losing 2 out of 3 to the A's. By the way, I was saying it before we went on the air, or right when we went on the air. Cardinals are not going away.
2: No, they aren't.
3: That's a young team that they kind of rebuilt, and they're very quietly. They were supposed to be making
2: like
3: fourth
2: this
3: year
2: or two or something like that, where they're kind of...
3: And they're not going away. They're hanging around the river. They gained again last night, 3.5 games back.
2: And it's a long, you know, I know people get sick of us saying it or whatever. That 162-game schedule is a grind.
3: Yep.
2: Like, you can be playing lights out, great, long time, whatever. You have a little bit of a blip. Now, I'm not going to make it out to be more than what it is because that Las Vegas park was kind of crazy.
3: Right.
2: And it was like beer league, slow pitch softball, whatever you want to say. But you still got to take care of your business. So, yeah, you can't deny that.
3: You've been up at the minicamp?
2: I have. I was up there on Tuesday.
3: Okay. What's your impressions?
2: It seemed kind of business status quo, so to speak. I mean, I think this is kind of like that soft launch into training camp, so to speak. But Tucker Kraft, I mean, look at, going to be ready for week one. Micah Parsons, I think obviously they want to be a little more conservative on that end, which is understandable. But it just seems like things are kind of status quo right now.
3: The one I was asking this the other day, and somebody just asked me again last night, what's up with Josh Jacobs? And I said, look, if I thought for a minute that this was going to hold, that he was going to be cut, released, whatever, they would not have him on the practice
2: field. I think you're spot on. I said this. You know, it's crazy you say that, Bill, because we didn't talk before I jumped on or whatever.
3: Right.
2: I said the same thing. I'm like, I don't think he would be in camp. I don't think he would be taking the first snaps when they go through the rotation, and then it's Marshawn Lloyd behind him. I don't think that they would. Even if he gets suspended or even if there is some type of punishment or whatever you want to say, I still think he's on the team.
3: Are you playing decent golf right now, or is this your first time?
2: Golf. So, for the first time in my life, you'll love this. I just established a handicap. I am exactly a bogey golfer.
3: Okay.
2: I'm like anywhere between the 16 to 18 range.
3: Okay.
2: I am what I am, as Popeye says.
3: Okay.
2: You know what I mean?
3: Yeah, I can see that.
2: But this is the home course, so I know a few. I'm not good enough to know all the tricks of the trade.
3: I know one thing.
2: Yes.
3: And I got to do this before I let you go, because I got Gilbert Brown coming up next.
2: Oh, yeah.
3: So... I don't know if you saw it.
2: Yeah.
3: So I did a video for a company called Big League Lawns.
2: Okay.
3: Did you see it?
2: I did. I heard about it.
3: And
2: I have not
3: seen
2: the whole thing.
3: Everybody got a hold of me, said, you got to have a challenge with Lance Allen. It's like, I didn't even know you did the lawn thing, man.
2: Yes.
3: And then I started looking at your page, and I'm like, oh, crap. I'm not doing that.
2: Yeah.
3: You know, now my lawn's all torn up because they're putting in road pipes and stuff now anyway. But everybody said, the minute I stripe my lawn, they're like, oh, you're just trying to be like Lance Allen. You got to call Lance Allen. So
2: everybody's got a gimmick, bro.
3: Right?
2: As they
3: you're not
2: say.
3: Only known for sports and everything in the state of Wisconsin, but then for striping.
2: Gotta have that striper.
3: Now, do you use a striper on your
2: lawn? I use a striper.
3: Okay.
2: And then Milorganite. Those are my two things, man. Those are like the secret weapon. Well, not so secret weapons, but you know what I mean.
3: Okay.
2: Yeah.
3: Well, good to see you. Go out and hit them straight or
2: I will.
3: Try to kill anybody.
2: I'm not going to try to kill anybody today.
3: Kind of have a good one. There you go. So Lance Allen joining us.
2: We got Big Gil
3: here.
2: Coming in.
3: We got Gilbert Brown coming up next. Stay tuned. We got a banner day right here on the Bill Michael Show.
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12: 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And then you've got Brewers baseball, you've got the NBA, you've got Packers football coming up, you name it. 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We're going to be in Carter, Wisconsin, doing a Green and Gold postgame show this year as well up in Pottawatomie's northern location. Joining me over here at the table, as they say, is our good buddy Gilbert Brown. How you doing, man? There you go.
13: What's up,
12: dude? I was saying to everybody earlier that the best golf, non-golf speech I ever heard was when you stood up and spoke last night. Said, I don't like golf. I don't golf. I can't stand it. And then you said something else and dropped a mic and busted it and then walked away. It was fantastic. It was awesome.
13: You had the little dude in here before me.
12: Yeah.
13: Lance Allen.
12: Yeah.
13: he messed up this chair.
14: Yeah, because he must have busted it.
13: He must have busted it.
14: He's got some big ass.
13: It wasn't me.
14: How you been?
13: I'm good, man. I'm good. I'm doing what I need to do.
14: You now have a bourbon out. You were at my friend Joe's place at Smoke on Water.
13: Yes, it's J. Henry. It's 93 proof. 93.
14: Yeah. That'll start some of your cars.
13: Absolutely.
14: Hey, how many? We were talking. You got classic cars.
13: Yes.
14: For those that don't know, he's a car collector.
13: Yes. Detroit Muscle.
14: Yes.
13: I'm a Mopar guy.
14: Yeah. And you've got how many?
13: 27.
14: 27 cars.
13: 27 cars.
14: In an undisclosed location.
13: People always tell me, what's my favorite? I said, there is no favorites because if I just take one, then the rest won't start. So I got to treat them all the same.
14: Right.
13: So they'll start.
14: Oh, yeah, you got to start them up.
13: You got to start them up.
14: And you want to get a hold of my guy, Danny, out there at, out in Vegas at
13: I need to talk to that man. I love that man.
14: Yeah.
13: He has, he got the same kind of likes I like.
14: Yeah.
13: You know, he's a Detroit guy. Yep.
14: He's from there. His dad, his family grew up there.
13: Yep. Detroit. You know, that's why I say it's Detroit Muscle.
14: Yeah.
13: Yeah.
14: You go old school on all that stuff.
13: Old school, man. I like the octane, smell it, and all that good stuff.
14: Yeah. So, now I know you're not playing, but you're just going to drive around.
13: Absolutely not.
14: Talk to people and hang out.
13: I'm going to hang out with people, make them laugh, try to get something to eat. Make them laugh and go sit down.
14: I loved it last night when they said, and they weren't calling Paul Kaufman to do this, but last night, because Paul Kaufman's always got a good story, they said, Paul Kaufman will tell us a story later, and Paul got up. And thought that he was being called to the stage then. Paul got up, and he's trying to talk, and all you're doing is yelling, let's eat!
13: Let's eat! Don't let him talk first. We're going to be sitting there for a while. I want to eat.
14: But I got him back. I got him back with the story that I told last night.
13: Oh, yeah, you did.
14: Yeah.
13: You did. I don't know if that's...
14: I can't really... I can tell it on air. Well, I kept it clean.
13: No, I'm going to run when you do it.
14: Okay.
13: It's not PG. That's not PG.
14: Well, it was funny because every year we do stories, and some are true, some aren't.
13: Yes.
14: They're
13: all lies.
14: What happened was, like 3 years ago, I had one, and it was pretty blue. And Paul had done a couple like that. Yeah. So I thought, I'm going to do one and just lay Paul out. And I did this story, and I think there was a few people with their mouth open, you know, like, holy mackerel, he just said that. And then Paul came up and did some Christian story.
13: No.
14: And walked away and said, I'm not as potty mouth as you.
13: Oh, my
14: God. So I've always followed Paul since then. And so then I've always tried to incorporate Paul into a story, which was pretty good. So,
13: legends.
14: I got to ask you, you know, you obviously still watch Packers games and all that kind of stuff. So you give me your assessment of where you think this team is right now.
13: Man, when you look at this team, man, and you look at, you can't ask me because I'm going to talk defense.
14: Right.
13: Defense win championships. I really do believe that. Offense gets the glory. And right now, there's some guys that's, I wouldn't say unquestioned, but you got to have your eye on. You know, I always thought that you're built from the middle out, you know. And
14: right.
13: If you're strong in the middle, outside is going to come. Because we always looked at it when it was Reggie, me, Santana, and Sean. Me and Santana's job was to push the rabbit out the pocket.
14: Right.
13: Push it to Reggie, push it to Sean. If they push it back in, then we eat. You see what I'm saying?
14: Yep.
13: You don't really need them linebackers. You don't really need them DBs if we're doing our job.
14: Right.
13: And that's how we was always built. So if the Green Bay Packers can go back to that, I was kind of mad. I mean, I wouldn't say mad, but when they was going to the three-man or the two-man defense, and, you know, Green Bay Packers always been four across the board, we're going to whoop you.
14: Right.
13: You know what I'm saying? So I'm anxious to see what the new DC going to do. Offense looks good. I was really upset with how they used Zero last year. He is an up-the-field threat. You got to get him the ball up the field. I was kind of mad because we didn't really utilize that last year.
14: Yeah.
13: I guess with Romeo Doves being gone, that's going to happen.
14: Yeah. He's going to become more integral.
13: Yes, he needs to be, man. He can be a Pro Bowl player.
14: So do you – I want to ask you, because I wanted to ask you this when I saw you. Devontae Wyatt, before he got hurt, started to come into his own. You could see that. Do you like now with the addition of not only Devontae being there, but with Hargrave coming over, do you like what they've got, guts in the middle?
13: I do. I mean, when you look at defense and lines and guys and everything, man, you know, you think about the athletic guy, but you're going to need that beef.
14: Yeah.
13: Because once they start pounding that ball, them pretty boys are going to be flying out of there.
14: Right.
13: You know what I'm saying? And you got to learn how to play the double team. You got to learn how to defeat the scoop box blocks and the different blocks and everything, but you got to be strong up front. And, you know, it's always been a mixed match, or this guy hit this guy. You need to find some solid guys to be in solid for a long time.
14: I remember talking to you, philosophically speaking, about that years ago, and then the guy that mirrored exactly what you say was Ryan Pickett.
13: Yes.
14: Ryan Pickett was that kind of cat.
13: Yes, yes. There's always been a guy like that, and then you go down to the B.J. Rodgers, and you go down to the different types of guys, but... It, like when I played, I was just, I ain't got time to

0: loser. I got to sit there and I got to bang and I got to take the dubs to make my linebackers look good. So I knew I would never fit in that Viking mold. Mm-hmm. And I dare anybody to see if they can find me in a Viking uniform. Because I knew I wasn't supposed to be there.
1: Right.
0: I would hide when they take pictures. Because I knew I wasn't supposed to be there.
2: I love the fact that last night you said, Denny Green looked at me and said, get your fat ass out of here. And then you dropped the mic on the last thing you said, and it said, and I hate purple, and we whooped your ass. That was the best.
0: Yeah, I always had this thing for not the players, but the organization. The players come and go. But Minnesota, I just never did. I don't even, if I had to fly over Minnesota, I would go around it.
2: Yeah.
0: I would never go back.
2: Okay.
0: Just,
2: gotcha.
0: And I'm going to against Minnesota
2: so
0: people.
2: Who was, because the Bears, 85 was great, but after that, they'd fallen on hard times for a long period of time. Mm-hmm. The Vikings were more of your rival at that point in time, weren't they? Or was it still the Bears?
0: No, I mean, you was forced to be the Bears no matter what.
2: Yeah, okay.
0: You're forced to be the Chicago Bear. But we always have rivalry. I mean, Detroit don't count. Tampa, Black and Blue Division don't count. It was always Chicago first, Minnesota tight second.
2: Yeah.
0: Real tight. Because even though we used to beat that mess out of Chicago, Monday morning when you woke up, you knew you played the Bears.
2: Okay.
0: That's how sore we were because the neighbors going to try to pound.
2: Did they still have that AstroTurf down there when you guys were playing down there?
0: Yeah, they had everything. Detroit would have been the worst field in our division because it was like carpet over country.
2: Asphalt, yeah.
0: It was hard.
2: Yeah.
0: It was horrible. Did you hear what Barry Sanders said about us?
2: It was a
0: guy getting an autograph. He said, who was the toughest defense you ever went against? I thought he was going to say when we held to the negative yards.
2: Yeah.
0: He said them 96 Packers was unmatched.
2: Really?
0: I was like, wow, coming from the GOAT.
2: Yeah.
0: That was awesome.
2: Was that in that Barry Sanders, was that in that documentary?
0: No, it was just some guy he was talking to.
2: Oh, okay.
0: The guy was sitting there filming it.
2: Okay.
0: And he said them 96 Packers was the toughest ever defense.
2: I saw Eric Dickerson.
0: My man.
2: A couple of years ago to Super
0: Love
2: Bowl.
0: Love me, Eric Dickerson.
2: And it was funny because he was with Dave Robinson. And
0: oh, really?
2: Dave called me over,
0: mm-hmm.
2: so we got mm-hmm. to talking.
0: Mm-hmm.
2: And he was telling me, he said, the two teams that he hated facing, he said, Packers just beat me up. And he said, and then he was talking about going to New England because he just played on that turf. He said, I always left there. He said, they always found a place to hit me where I never had a pad.
0: Oh, wow.
2: But he said, the Packers just, they would wrap me up so tight I couldn't breathe at times.
0: Nice. That's why I was like, I was never a Detroit Lion fan. Ever.
2: Yeah.
0: Never.
2: And you back, live over there.
0: Yeah, back when the Billy Sims and all those. But I was an Eric Dickerson fan.
2: Yeah.
0: So I was a L.A. Ram,
2: mm-hmm.
0: or I was a, you know, and I kind of got upset when Jerome Bettis got drafted by the Rams, and I was like, damn, how you get to go? You know, so, but, you know, growing up with him and doing different things like that was awesome.
2: I know you're going to run, you're going to head out and, you know, make fun of a few people.
0: Yeah, you can keep me here. I ain't got time to be doing all that golfing stuff. It's too cold. It's raining out there.
2: You know, here's the thing. If it starts raining, you can come back.
0: I'm coming back.
2: Here's the best part about doing this show.
0: Okay.
2: They're going to bring us food. Because I don't have time to go get it, so they bring it to us.
0: See, I almost sit here and wait for this food. That's
2: so if you bring a little John Henry over.
0: Okay.
2: And then a little soda to go along with it afterwards.
0: Oh, there you go.
2: And then we got cigars
0: there
2: out in the car.
0: I knew I liked this, man. I knew it.
2: I got a whole box of cigars out in the car.
0: Oh,
2: so,
0: nice.
2: Yeah, that was
0: nice.
2: My morning. So I thought, you and I could have busted up a golf cart together today.
0: That's right. With the Stogies.
2: Damn straight. Gilbert Brown joining us here at the table. We're going to go ahead and take a quick break. Don't go anywhere. Stay tuned. We got a whole lot more of the Bill Michael Show. It's coming up right after this.
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7: We're here in Rice Lake, Wisconsin, Turtleback Golf Course. And back, it has started to rain. And I called it. They kept saying, nah, we're going to get it in. We're going to get it in. I said, I don't know. Rain's coming. Now, they're still out there playing, but it's not just a sprinkle. It's coming down pretty good right now. Welcome back to the program. And, man, I tell you what, you talk about getting off to a fast start. Grant, that's when we're going to start a show, that's kind of the way to start a show. That was fast and furious.
14: No kidding. Well, I texted Lance Allen. It's funny because I texted Lance this morning because he's been on the show before and I know he's from Rice Lake. Right. So I'm like, hey, today would be a great day if you could do a hit with Bill. I didn't know he was up there. He didn't tell me he was up there.
7: He was not here last night. I used his name tag.
14: Oh, that's
7: because
14: right.
7: They didn't have one for me 2 years in a row. Everybody's got a name tag that's printed. Now, if you're a celebrity, your name tag is printed. If you're not, then when you get here, you just checked off a list and then you fill out your name tag. 2 years in a row, I didn't have a name tag, so I had to fill it out. And I'm like, so I just kind of jokingly said, I'm being shunned. I'm not on the same level as some of these people, and I'm not by any stretch of the imagination. So I said, damn it, I'm taking this one, because I knew Lance wasn't coming. So I wore the Lance Allen name tag last night, which was pretty cool. So anyway, but great to get Gilbert Brown on. I got to be honest. Did you hear the conversation that was going on off the air?
14: No, I turned that
7: off.
14: Okay.
7: So for those that are on the stream, you might have heard it, but I would have kept Gilbert another 5-10 minutes because he wanted to stay. I couldn't. I had to go to the bathroom so bad. We were at the bottom of the hour, and I'm like, Gilbert, we got done. He's like, I can stay. And I said, no, you got to go out and see people anyway. He started to shake my hand. I said, I'd sit here and take pictures with you and everything, but Gilbert, I got to go to the bathroom so bad I got to get out of here because the bathroom is a hall. It's like about 3 minutes down the other end of the building. I had to go to the bathroom. I'm like, okay, that's it. We got to go. We're going to break, or we're going to have the first ever interview with Gilbert Brown where somebody actually pees their pants. So that was me. So I had to knock that out. But great to get Gilbert on too, and just to kind of BS with him about everything. He's the one thing about Gilbert. You can talk to him about cars. You can talk to him about watches. He's an Invicta watch collector. I am too. So he because I don't have mine on today. I've got an Alpha Gear on today. But he's a watch collector, and he's into Batman and Shaquille O'Neal. Shaquille O'Neal has his own brand of watch in Invicta that he designs. And so Gilbert collects them. So he says, how many do you have? And I said, I'm embarrassed to say. And he said, well, how many you got? And I said, I've got 14 of them. And he's like, 14? I said, yeah. And I started showing him because I got some pictures of him. And I've got a couple of classics that look like Rolexes and a couple of them that look like Breitlings that are really nice. And then I've got some really big, gaudy ones, and I've got some Punisher watches. And usually when I'm riding a Harley-Davidson is when I got the Punisher watches on. And he said, oh, man, that's cool. I'm showing him the pictures and how big they are. And he says, oh, here's what I have. And he starts scrolling and scrolling and scrolling. I'm like, how many watches do you have? He said, 127. I'm like, okay, number. You put me to shame. I thought I had a problem. He's like, no, I collect them. He said, they come out with a new one. They just send me the link. Buying it right then. Okay. I'm buying the ones that are on discount. He's buying the ones that are coming fresh off the presses. So that's a difference in our lives, I guess, for sure. 877-867-1670 if you want to hit us up. Do it. If you want to text us, 608-321-1670, 608-321-1670. You can find us there and at the text line if you choose to do so. I got to ask you about this. Did you watch – now, first of all, I couldn't watch the baseball game last night when you and I were texting. I did see the Joey Ortiz play. Ortiz is an amazing fielder. And that's what everybody was texting and tweeting and stuff about last night. An amazing fielder. It's just still offensively, you're relatively inept in that particular area. But that play he had to turn that double play was amazing. So, yes.
14: Helped out Sproat. Sproat with a pretty good start last night.
7: Yeah.
14: I know the bullpen didn't hold the lead. They had a 3-1 lead, but I don't know. The offense just, it drives me nuts. Yelich looks bad right now. I know his average is like 287, but he's striking out a ton. And Contreras comes in a big spot, grounds into a double play because he grounds the ball a lot. So I don't know. By and large, not the worst series in the world. The biggest takeaway last night is probably Sproat looks like maybe he's starting to figure things out, which I think might be more important than a win or loss at this moment in time for that team. So, and the Cubs lost. So I guess that was a nice little positive, too.
7: Cubs lost. The Cardinals won again. And Cardinals are only 3.5 games back where they got 6 in a row they've won now, I think the Cardinals have. So, I'm not even really worried. I'll be honest with you. I'm not worried about the Cubs anymore. I never was going to be worried about Pittsburgh. Cincinnati is foundering badly.
14: I haven't been worried about the Cubs in a month. I enjoy watching them lose.
7: Right.
14: Watching their press conferences after the game.
7: But I'm kind of looking in the rearview mirror going, you better pay attention to St. Louis. That's a good baseball team with a lot of young, enthusiastic talent. And if you watch some of their highlights, and I didn't get a chance to see the game, but if you watch some of their highlights, they've got a dugout that looks very similar in enthusiasm and cohesion to what Pat Murphy has built here in Milwaukee. So that's a team to pay attention to. And then I watched the NBA last night. I am so done with celebrities. How in the hell is Mariska Hegarty from Law & Order SVU? How is she in a huddle during a game? Did you see that last night?
14: I did not see the huddle thing.
7: Yeah, she sits near the bench. She's on the court when they called timeout. Late in the ball game, and then she ends up running over to grab somebody else near the bench, but they're standing like almost in the huddle during going to a TV timeout last night. And now I know she's a Knicks fan. I get it. She's very enthusiastic. And then between her and the jump, continuously jumping up and down like some 12-year-old from Taylor Swift last night, I just... I've had it. You know, I appreciated like Seinfeld, Jerry Seinfeld standing there going, oh my God, as a Knicks fan, genuinely stunned and really not in Knicks garb. He's just in a black shirt and a maroon jacket and, you know, but he's a Knicks fan, but he's there, but he's there like truly as a sports fan, you know, not over the top, not looking for attention. He's just there. Whereas McEnroe, he's got the hat on, and he's wearing a jersey underneath a black sport coat, looking like an idiot. And then Spike Lee is a whole other, you know, look at me type of thing. But just, I was just stunned. I became really sick of celebrities. I get it. If you have the money and you can sit courtside and be seen, go do it. That's your world. That's fine. But I'm telling you, man, I am now rooting my ass off for San Antonio, who I believe is going to lose this series because they never should have lost that game last night. Why is Wemby playing atop the three-point arc in most key moments of the game? He's missing free throws, but he's bringing the ball up. He's not down low in the blocks. He's standing at the three-point line or near half court when shots are going up. They had like four or five misses in a row. He was nowhere to be found. When it came to boarding the basketball, nowhere. Why in the world was he playing so far back? I have no idea. No idea at all. It was a colossal mismanagement of his talent. They deserved to lose that game. And I said it all along. I'm like, why is he not down low? Their game has been pick and roll. Everything they did, they would bring the ball up. They would set the pick. Castle would get it. Go off to the side. He'd either dribble left or right. They try to make a pass because the defense became so tight for the Knicks. And then Wemby, when the shot was going up, is standing beyond the arc. And he's your border. He's towers above everybody. Why is he not down low? And that was it. I just said they're going to lose this game, and they deserve to lose this game. It was a total, total, total mismanagement of the talent that they had on that court for the Spurs. So I was just like, okay, I'm out. I want the Spurs to win because I'm out on the celebrity stuff. But man, oh man, oh man, I just wasn't, and the Spurs aren't going to win this series. The Knicks are going to win it. They're going to burn the city down. Did you see they hit Wemby with a water bottle last night?
14: Someone threw something at Wemby.
7: Yeah. Hit him with a water bottle last night. Really classy, you know, New York like they always are.
14: I think the Knicks are just as good as the Spurs. Like, I don't think one team is way better than the other. They're very different teams, but I think they're pretty similar. If I was a Spurs fan, I'd feel like my team gagged away game two and game four.
7: Yep.
14: Game one was all Knicks. Game three was all Spurs. The other two games have come down to the wire, and I think the Spurs, I don't know, choked, gagged, use whatever word you want. If I was a Spurs fan, I'd feel like my team should be tied 2-2 or maybe even up 3-1 right now. I'd be frustrated. Right.
7: I would agree with you. They had no business. They should be, at the very least, be tied. When you're going almost 30 points up and you can't hold that lead, biggest comeback in NBA postseason history, that was a ginormous choke job last night by the Spurs.
14: I don't know what De'Aaron Fox is doing. like with whatever it was, like 14 seconds left, loose ball. He's got it. And he tries to put up a layup. The layup would have put him up three. It would it still would have been a one possession game.
7: I know what he did. He was going to dunk it. And when he went up, he couldn't get the ball high enough above the rim to dunk it. So he tried to lay it up. He, cause you can see how he kind of, from where he took off, where his leap began, which was beyond the interior arc, it's like he just didn't have enough to get there to dunk it. So in the mid, you know, your split second of mind thought process, he tried to then lay it up without using the backboard, and he just flicked it off the back of the rim. Because I was just as stunned as everybody. At first I thought maybe the shot was defended, but when you looked at the replay, it really wasn't. It was just a body jumping next to him. So, but I just, then, you know, Wemby turned his back and they threw the ball away. Spurs had turnovers last night, and you give credit to the Knicks because they played incredible defense and their energy just got beyond, beyond what the Spurs were bringing. And the Spurs kept looking at each other like, okay, we're okay, we're okay. And I kept thinking, no, you're not. You're not playing your style of basketball. And they had played it. What was really frustrating was they had played it so well from midway through the first quarter to just about the end of the second. But you could kind of tell that the momentum was starting to shift by halftime. Like the Knicks had chipped away a little bit to come back and gain a little momentum. But you kind of thought, okay, midway through that third quarter, you're like, they're going to lose this game. And I was sitting down in the lobby because that's where I was watching part of the game last night. And there was a whole bunch of the guys that had come back from the dinner last night sitting in the lobby of the hotel all sitting together watching a game. And I kept saying, I don't think they're going to win this game. Nah, they've got this in the bag. They've got this. No problem. I said, I'm telling you, the Knicks might come back and win this thing. And I saw David Whitehurst this morning. Him and his son Charlie were sitting down there. And he said, man, you called that. I said, I just had a feeling. You could just see the shift. And if you got New York in that environment with any kind of momentum and those fans started to feel like, wait a minute, we can come back and win this game, that building was going to blow the roof off. And they did last night. Especially with about 8 minutes to go in the game. That's when it just went crazy. And from then on, man, they just didn't. So the Spurs deserved to lose last night. Spurs deserved to lose. So let's do this. We'll step away. We'll take a quick break. We're broadcasting. I've got the announcement. I want to make sure that all of our stations are on the network coming up top of the hour. But we've got two ticket announcements today. That we're going to make on the program coming up here in about 10 minutes. So don't go anywhere. Stay tuned. And because one of them, we went in on a purchase with one of our great sponsors. And we bought some tickets, and we've got some to a kind of giveaway. And then another one is going on sale. And we've got two great events coming up, so we're going to talk about that. Stay tuned. We got a whole lot more of the Bill Michaels Show broadcasting live here in Rice Lake, where it is now starting to, I shouldn't say now, it is raining. And the jackets are coming out. The golfers are still playing, but the rain is falling. So, like I said at the beginning of the show, sometimes when it rains, it benefits us, because that means if golfers come off the course, the celebrities come off the course, which means suddenly up here in the bar, which we're near the liquor, they'll be near us, and maybe we get some more people on the program with us. So, in other words, it's all about me.
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10: Here's what I hope for with the wide receiver group, with Christian Watson getting a payday, Jaden Reed getting a payday, and Tucker Kraft probably getting a payday, that you feel obligated to get them the football because you've paid them. And I don't know if that factors into any decision, but I'm glad that we don't have a bunch of wide receivers that are all on the same pay scale where we're going to spread the ball around and all these great receivers, and who's going to cover all these guys? Because we got so much talent and so much depth, and you don't get the ball to your playmakers enough. I'm hoping because you've paid these guys that there's a little emphasis there to get the ball in the hands of your moneymakers.
23: Well, they're going to be the only guys that have, you know, your only options. Throw Matthew Golden into the mix. Those are your four guys, Watson, Reed, Golden, and Kraft. Those are going to be your four key guys.
10: Well, you could always still pick four key guys. It seems like those would be the four key guys. Maybe not Matthew Golden so much because he was a rookie a year ago. But it would always seem like you would have your four key guys no matter what their pay scale is, whatever it is, just based by talent level. And you would have thought you would have utilized Christian Watson more when healthy. And you would have utilized Romeo Doubs. I think Romeo Doubs could have handled more action. And it just doesn't seem like they do that. And I know you can't sit there and go, oh, this guy's making X amount of dollars, and we're going to give him the football. But you know what I mean, though, in terms
23: Jordan
10: of...
23: Jordan Love's thinking, oh, I got to get him. He's making all this money.
10: But,
23: the
10: point is, you still call plays for guys that are the primary option and things of that nature, or maybe they're on the field a little bit more, not subbing in and out as much. And I know you do that with formations. I get all that. But I'm just hoping that the guys that they're investing in finally kind of get the targets that they deserve.
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7: Show. Glad you are with us. It is a blustery, breezy day. A little bit of rainfall. It has lightened up. I will say that. The golfers are still out there, still raising money. It's fantastic. It's for the kids and the charities here in the Rice Lake area, so it's a fantastic thing that they do. And I'm glad that they're still being able to play. We may get a few more celebs that come by the table at some point. We're expecting at some point Dante Culpepper, because he said he wanted to come on the program. I was talking to him last night, and he said he wanted to stop by. So I'm expecting him, but I don't know who else is going to come up today. They got a whole slew of people that are here. So this portion of the program brought to you by our friends at Dwayne's, D-U-A-N-E-S, DwaynesCoverItAll.com. 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I used him for the upholstery in the RV, the upholstery in my boat, the mooring cover over my boat, a bimini top on my boat. 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Talking Brewers, talking some Packers. We're going to hear, speaking of talking Packers, we've got Tucker Kraft, who met with the media, which is fantastic. We're going to hear from Tucker Kraft coming up in a little bit. Anybody else today that we didn't get to yesterday? Because Mike sent us a whole bunch of stuff yesterday, Grant, but is there anybody else that we didn't get to?
14: Yeah, I mean, we could do Aaron Banks. We could do Jagger Burton, Brandon Cisse. No other guests on the line today because I know as soon as they schedule someone to come on, you're going to have someone sit down at the table. So we'll go inside the Packers locker room and a little bit from Matt LaFleur, who's speaking right now as well.
7: Perfect. So we'll hear from Matt LaFleur as well. So we got all of that coming up. And just after the top of the hour, two, not one, but two announcements when it comes to tickets. And I'm excited about both of them because I'm like a squirrel in the middle of the street today. You know when you turn the corner and there's a squirrel, he's dropped a nut, it's right in the middle of the street, and he doesn't know which side to run to? That's me today. That was my excitement coming on the program today. Not only did I get a chance to play 14 holes of golf today and have a cigar and a half, which is fantastic, that's the way to start a day out, but then obviously guests and people that I got a chance to see, but more so than anything, the tickets that I'm excited about. So everything went through last night, and I'll tell you about it. I'll give you the details. This is what they call a tease in our business. So that way you stay listening through the top of the hour because you're going to want to hear this. And then everybody else coming on the line, which is going to be Eau Claire and Lacrosse and, you know, some of the other affiliates that miss our first hour of the show, then everybody will be on the program. And that way we can talk a little bit more about it coming up here after the top of the hour. So we have all that going on. So excited. Stay right where you're at. Don't go anywhere. We're going to be back in a couple of minutes. More of the Bill Michaels Show. 1 hour down. We have got three yet to go, broadcasting live here in Rice Lake, Wisconsin, at Turtleback Golf Course for the Rice Lake Celebrity Golf Classic. We'll be back. More to come right after this.

0: 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This is a Wisconsin Sports Zone update.
1: Well, the Milwaukee Brewers would lose their series out in Las Vegas against the A's as they would give up three runs in the seventh inning to fall 4-3. Starting pitcher Brandon Sproat allowed four hits and a run over six innings of work, while Chad Patrick would get tagged with the loss, giving up three earned runs. Offensively, Andrew Vaughn would collect an RBI, and both Gary Sanchez and Jackson Chourio would homer. Manager Pat Murphy reacts to losing the game and the series.
2: I think they got a nice team over there, and I think their bullpen is better than people think, and I think they're they get some guys healthy. They got a nice club. We didn't do enough. We didn't keep it on them. We're ahead 3-0, and I think Sproat gave us a chance. And you know, we had one reliever not do the job.
1: The Brewers still 3.5 game above the Cardinals for first place in the NL Central. They'll have off today before coming back to American Family Field and hosting the Phillies tomorrow. Turning to the Packers, yesterday was day two of mandatory minicamp, and Packers tight end Tucker Kraft said coming back from an ACL injury could be ready for week one against the Vikings.
3: My anticipation is, you know, they don't really want us talking about our injuries and stuff, but with how I feel, I would say I'm going to get all the conditioning I need in camp to start week one on no pitch count.
1: Today is the final day of minicamp. Camp week three of OTA starts next week.
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5: Of the Bill Michaels Show. An exciting hour number two. We are broadcasting live. We are here in Rice Lake, Wisconsin. Welcome in to all of our affiliates all throughout the great state of Wisconsin. For those of you listening on our flagship station in Madison, WOZN, The Zone, our friends up at WMAM in Marinette and Menominee up in that area, we appreciate you being here. Our friends up here in Rice Lake, Wisconsin, certainly, we always appreciate you being here. And this portion of our show, by the way, speaking of that, brought to you by locally, Todd's Ready Mix. For all you friends over there at Todd's Ready Mix, we certainly appreciate you, whether it's got landscaping needs, driveway needs, or just Ready Mix needs. Todd's Ready Mix right here, up here in Rice Lake, Wisconsin. But for everybody all over the state, WDUZ, our mighty four-hour affiliate over there in Green Bay, both AM and FM, you rock the house, and everybody in between. Marshfield, Wausau, all that stuff. We appreciate you being here. Today, for those that are just now joining us, I've been excited all morning. We great talk with Gilbert Brown, great talk with Lance Allen from CBS 58 in Milwaukee, a Rice Lake native, by the way. And we've got more guests that are going to be coming up here in just a little bit. And for those that are wondering, yes, and you can see there, it is raining. It is wet, but it's not raining hard enough to bring the golfers in just yet. So we'll wait and see if it picks up. And but we will have some guests up here throughout the day. We should probably get probably a few more that are going to join us. I know that, like I said earlier, Dante Culpepper, former Vikings quarterback, wanted to stop by. He wants to swing over. There's a couple more that really kind of wanted to make the show. I wanted to talk with Jerry Augustine, former Brewers pitcher. But we got Jimmy Gantner's up here. Kenny Sanders is up here. You've got a whole bunch. Tiger Green is here. Mark Lee is here. Got David Whitehurst is here. Former Packer. I mean, you got all kinds of celebs. Juan Marichal is here, who was the pitcher for the Twins. There's just so many different, you know, players, former players and all that kind of stuff that are here. It's just been a lot of fun to hang out with everybody over the last 24 hours. But as you can tell, there's more and more carts rolling up, and I don't know if it's getting a little... It looks like the rain has kind of let up a little bit, but it still might be breezy out there. But I think it's just more of a backup right now because everybody's stopping at the turn here to get brats and hot dogs because right below us is where the grill is at. So you got all that coming up. 877-867-1670, 877-867-1670. If you want to join us, please feel free. Go ahead and do so. Again, 877-867-1670. So I was saying earlier that today's a big day when it comes to announcements, and two big ticketing announcements that I wanted to get to. For those that follow me on Instagram and Facebook, you might know of one of them already. But two things. One is, and they finally have gone on sale, we limited the number of tickets to the Conversations for a Cause, for Big Unit Foundation. And sponsors, people that pay for tables, and we still have a couple of sponsorship tables available if you'd like to go that route. But we wanted to keep the evening with Pat Murphy relatively intimate. So we wanted to limit the entirety to about 120, 125 tickets. Well, there is 60 tickets left. We put them on sale to the general public today. Today. So if you're looking to, one, support a tremendous cause, but two, an intimate evening with Pat Murphy coming up on Thursday night, September 10th. Thursday night, September 10th. The tickets went on sale live today. And it went on sale. They went on sale about an hour, hour and a half ago. And out of the amount of tickets that are available, I think it still says 60, but I can see that already 14 have been purchased within the last hour. So the tickets are, it's going to sell out. So if you've ever wanted to come and have kind of a sit down and get a chance to really listen to Pat Murphy and hang out and do something for a good cause, your ticket includes obviously a seat at the table, dinner as well. There's going to be kind of a cocktail hour from 5 to 6. There's going to be cigars. It's going to be at the River Club of Mequon. There's going to be some cigars outside. The cigars, by the way, compliments of our friends over there at Quick Trip and Quick Spirits. We've got those. Then you get the cocktails. You get dinner. Cocktails are not included. The bar is cash bar, but the dinner is included. And if you want the VIP experience, those tickets are on sale as well. The VIP means you get a meet and greet with Pat Murphy. And so all of those tickets went on sale today. Went on sale this morning at 10 a.m., maybe just a little bit before 10. But those are now on sale. So I wanted to let you know about that. So, like I said, we're raising money for veterans, military members, families, and first responders that are in need, part of Big Unit Foundation. But our first guest speaker ever for our Conversations for a Cause is Pat Murphy, manager of your Milwaukee Brewers. So those tickets went on sale. Now, here's the next one. If you are and have ever thought about, and I love Road America, I talk about it all the time. So I had an opportunity came up about getting tickets and giving tickets away. So what we did was we got basically a buy one get one. So we purchased, myself, our friends at Marquardt RV and Pottawatomie, we purchased 100 tickets. So what it is, if you go to the website, Bill Michaels, thebillmichaels.com, go to the website, go to thebillmichaels.com, right on the left-hand, or on, excuse me, on the right-hand side, you're going to see a little plaque there, and it's got the IndyCar logo on it, the XPEL IndyCar. So this is what you do. If you want to go, and you want to take friend or whatever, you know, it's buy one, get one. So we paid for a ticket. So for 100 tickets, we paid for 100 tickets. You buy one, and you get one for free. That's the way it works. It's a buy one, get one. And between us, Marquardt RV and Pottawatomie, we went ahead and purchased a block of tickets. Now, we got some friends going, and we got some people that are going to be taking, we're going to be taking as well. But we made sure that there was a block of 100 tickets from us that if you would like to go to the race and maybe you've never been and you didn't want to spend, I don't know, whatever it costs, $100, $150 a ticket or something like that, we thought let's just cut it in half. And rather than just doing a 50% discount, we just said, let's just do buy one, get one. So that way you get people that maybe have never been, that have always wanted to go and see IndyCar up close and personal. This is your opportunity. So go to thebillmichaels.com, thebillmichaels.com. And right there on the right-hand side, you can check it out. And we've got a ticket purchase price right there. And that link, by the way, is a private link. even though it does go to Road America, it's a private link, and it's right off to the right-hand side. You scroll down, you go to our webpage, and it says Road America Ticket Deal. And right under that, you just click on it. It'll take you right to the Road America site. So once you get the ticket, you purchase one ticket, and you hit order now. It automatically gives you the next ticket. That's the way it works. So you get two tickets for the price of one. So there you go. So you get, I think the tickets are like $200, $200 a ticket. And instead of paying $400 for two people to go, you only pay the $200 for people to go after tax and everything, or service fee of $6 or something like that. But it's a hell of a deal. And if you've never been to IndyCar and you've always wanted to go, you hear us talk about it all the time. I'm telling you, it's a blast. So for those of you that are race fans, you got to buy one, get one, go to thebillmichaels.com and you can get your tickets there. Two great ticket announcements in one day. That's awesome, man. That's awesome. So, and when the sponsor said, hey, do you want to do this? So yeah, I kicked in some money and they kicked in some money and we bought tickets because we want to bring fans and we're going to be there hanging out in the RV. So please find us. You know, I'll tell you, I'll do some videos and stuff up there on social media. We're going to be doing the show there live on next Friday. So come on over and say hello to us, you know, by all means, because we'd love to see you and love to, you know, find out who purchased the tickets and, you know, who we can kind of hang out with. So we're excited about that. So two great ticket offers if you want to do that. So one, go to BigUnitFoundation.com. 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Or if you want to go to IndyCar, go to TheBillMichaels.com. And on the right-hand side, you can find it there as well. Good stuff. Good stuff. That's like Christmas comes early there, Grant, just so you know.
6: Yeah, you're dialed in today.
5: Yeah. It was one of those nights last night where I'm kind of like, I got a call from our sponsors, and they said, hey, we'd really like to do some stuff in IndyCar. And I was already talking to one of them anyway about doing some things. And they called me back and said, hey, we're going to make a donation to the charity for the Conversations for a Cause. I said, okay, great. And I said, well, what about doing this? And we ended up calling our buddy John over there at Road America. And John said, yeah, we can give you a pretty good price on tickets. And he said, well, why don't we do 70, you know, or 70% only pay? And so we ended up talking him down. And we said, why don't we just do a buy one, get one? And so we bought the tickets, the get one. We bought those. And we want to give them away. We want to give that 100 away. But we don't want to just give away 100 tickets. We thought, you know, everybody helps everybody. So we did buy one, get one. So there you go. So good stuff today. Feel like I'm out of breath now. I feel like I should just be, you know, resting and relaxing. I've given birth to tickets.
6: I was going to say, you're like Santa Claus.
5: Yeah, I know, right? I'm just, I'm giddy today. And the fact that we get Pat Murphy for our first ever Conversations for a Cause, just to sit down and talk with him. I mean, I've had conversations with him in his office, but just to sit down and talk with him and in this form. And the cool thing about that is that what we're going to do is we've got Pat for an hour. Before we take the stage, we do the meet and greet. So we're going to do the meet and greet for the people that pay for that level or sponsors. So we do the meet and greet, and you get a picture with them and all that kind of stuff. But the way we wanted to do it, because originally they wanted me to do an interview for an hour with him. And I said, well, I can do that, but I think a lot of people have their own questions. So we're going to do about 15 to 20 minutes with Pat and I. And then after that, we're going to open it up to anybody that's there in the crowd. That's why it's an intimate night. It's a very small gathering. So it's not like you're in with a room of 500 people. You know, you're going to be in a room with about 125 people, and that's it. And so everybody's going to have an opportunity to ask, hopefully, to ask Pat a question. And we keep him about an hour, and then thank you, good night. And afterwards, the cocktail hour continues after that. And, you know, we just kind of hang out until the last person goes home. The last person leaving River Club of Mequon, turn out the lights, and that's going to be a nice night with Pat Murphy. So, so knock on wood, they don't have some kind of a rainout that they have to play in, but it's one of the only nights that they have where they have two home series, and in between two series, they have an off day, and that's when he agreed to do it. So it's cool stuff. Cool stuff. 877-867-1670, 877-867-1670. If you want to find us, do it. 877-867-1670. Find us, and we would love to hear from you if you would choose to do so. What else do we have here? We've got Well, this one's from Mark. Mark says, I love the conversation with Gilbert Brown and love what he had to say about the middle of the defense. What are your thoughts about Devontae Wyatt in comparison to Gilbert Brown? Well, let me say this. There's no comparison there. Not yet, to be honest. Devontae Wyatt has a ways to go. They're different styles of players, too. Devontae Wyatt's a big dude, but he's not that, as Gilbert put it, the bruiser, you know?
6: He's a pass rusher.
5: He's an upfield guy. Quick feet, strong body. He can't stuff the run, but
6: disruptor type.
5: Yes, he's not the Gilbert guy. But what he had to say about him and Santana playing the interior was true. He said, we made the fish swim one way or the other. And then if they happen to have a cutback, then they like he put it, they eat. So that was what I've always said about interior linemen. You're not there to you're there to stop the run, but you're there to make a quarterback or a running back move and then cut off the cutback lanes so your outside guys, your outside backers, your outside stand-up linemen, so they eat, so they can feast. And that's kind of what you're there for. So now that you've got Hargrave and Wyatt and some bigger bodies on the inside, that's why I like this defense a little bit better, to be perfectly honest with you. Now, you're still going to have guys like Lucas Van Ness, and eventually when Parsons comes back and such, they're going to, have an elevated game. But I do like the interior of what the Packers have kind of put together. I don't know what it's going to translate to yet. On paper, it all looks great. But when he was talking about that, and we even had a little bit of a conversation off the air prior to about the way that he's just all about the defense. And I agree with him. I've always said, it's not that you have to have a defense that needs to be top two or top defense, but you got to be between top five and top 10 if you're going to win. And you think about this. Now, granted, they had Gilbert, they had Santana, they had Sean, they had Leroy. You go through whatever it is they had on that team, but Brett doesn't win it without Reggie. Aaron doesn't win it without Charles. So you got to figure if Jordan's going to win it, he's got Micah. You got to have that defense go hand in hand with an offense that's going to get you there. So that's why you got to see an elevation of the game out of Jordan Love. And as Gilbert put it, they wanted to see zero more involved, meaning Matthew Golden. You want to see Matthew Golden finally eat a little bit. You want to be able to see Jaden Reed and Christian Watson become more involved. Tucker Kraft, stay healthy. If those things fall into place, that's the reason you should have optimism regarding this team. So some interesting stuff coming out a little bit earlier when we were talking with Gilbert Brown. Let's do this. We're going to go ahead and take a quick break. We're going to come back. We're broadcasting live here in Rice Lake, Wisconsin. At Turtleback Golf Course. We are in the clubhouse. We're upstairs in the upstairs bar just because today we can't be outside. It's raining and you obviously can't keep the equipment dry. So that's the reason we've been in here the last couple of days because of the threat of rain and inclement weather. But we're going to take a quick break. We're going to come back. We got a lot more to get to. Again, if you want tickets for Conversation for a Cause, go to BigUnitFoundation.com. 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Our guest this year is Pat Murphy. It's a very intimate evening Thursday, September 10th at the River Club of Mequon. 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

0: glad that more than a few of you have taken my advice and gone there. And Jennifer, who I go to out in Delafield and in Brookfield, was at a networking event. I think it was yesterday or the day before, and they had said that more people come in from this show that listen than any other advertising they've done. And some of them are friends of mine, people that ask me, like, does it really work, you know? And between the testosterone, which has been absolutely fantastic, and then some of the peptides that I've been taking regarding muscle growth and just kind of sustainability when you diet. And not really diet, I just kind of changed my eating habits a little bit. Although today, this trip has not been great for that, but it's been really, really good. But they said that more people come in, and I'm glad, I'm proud of so many people that have said, you know, hey, I'll give it a shot. And I encourage anybody over the age of 30, it doesn't really, I shouldn't say it doesn't cost you anything. It does cost for a visit, but you go in and get your numbers checked on testosterone levels and peptide levels and all that kind of stuff. And so you check all that stuff, and it has been really, really good. So great to have so many people do it. 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And see for yourself. So this portion of the program brought to you by our friends at Game Day Men's Health. How you doing, Bill?
1: Good. Are we on?
0: Yeah, we're on now.
1: Sweet.
0: Yeah.
1: Sweet. That's good timing.
0: Yeah, I know, right?
1: Long time no see.
0: I know. Just about a week. How you hitting them today, by the way?
1: Actually, really good.
0: Really?
1: We've only played two holes, but doing really good.
0: And the rain hasn't been too bad?
1: No. No. Tried taking off my jacket once, and it started raining again.
0: Yeah.
1: So got to leave it on.
0: Now superstitious. Yeah, you got to. Were you superstitious when you played?
1: Yeah.
0: Really?
1: Yeah. I certain things worked, certain things didn't. The things that didn't, got rid of them.
0: Yeah.
1: Things that did, kind of kept doing them.
0: I know guys wear certain gloves, and if they have a good game, they don't get rid of those gloves until they can't wear them anymore.
1: Put on
0: a shoe a certain way, or don't step on a line a certain way, or whatever.
1: Yeah, yeah, certain things like that, but some odd stuff, but nothing too out of the ordinary.
0: How'd you enjoy last night?
1: It was great. It's been a few years since I've been here, but it's great. You know, getting to see all the guys from Minnesota and the Brewers again, like we saw at the Lombardi last week. And then, obviously, a lot of the Packers. But it's great catching up with all the guys that we haven't seen for a while. And, you know, this is a hike to get out here for a lot of people.
0: Yeah.
1: This is a great tournament for everybody to get to.
0: This is an amazing course, isn't it?
1: Love it.
0: You and I, because you played Wild Ridge last week, and that was your first time, right?
1: Correct.
0: And we were talking about, cool, we were sitting at the table having dinner last night. We were talking and looking at each other going, we told each other these courses are amazing. People don't realize how good they are here in the state.
1: Yeah, you were talking about it yesterday when at the dinner about how many courses Wisconsin has for public courses. This is another one.
0: Yeah,
1: I mean, we're way up here in Rice Lake. Not a lot of people come up here to play golf, but
0: right. This
1: is another course you've got to come and play.
0: Yeah, it's funny because I was asked last night, like, what type of course is it, and I didn't really know how to describe it. And somebody said, you know, it's not Augusta. I don't want to compare it in that particular realm with the flowers and everything, but with the tall pines that you have here, and you're playing through pines and on pine straw if you're off the fairway and stuff, and the undulation it has, you can kind of see it a little bit.
1: Yeah, yeah, I agree. I mean, when you're trying to compare a course, it's hard to do that, but you're right. This is that kind of a playing course.
0: Yeah, because you got water, you got thin fairways around some lakes. I mean, here on number 9, it's the same. And then you're playing through the tall pines. And if you're off the fairway, you got to hit through pines to get out of it.
1: Yeah.
0: You know, so you got to have some really cool shots. But it's just an amazing course. We were talking last night about speed and wide receivers and such. And who was the guy that you said when you were playing? Was it the Redskins you were playing?
1: Yeah, Darryl Green.
0: Darryl Green, who was always the fastest man in the NFL. And then you ended up, he said he was on your hip, but you got past him. And Favre said, how the hell did you do that?
1: Yeah, yeah. I would like to say I torched the fastest man, but he was also at the end of his career, too.
0: Yeah.
1: So a lot of respect for him. Everybody was warning me how fast he was. And I think I just ran so scared that I ran faster than I ever have.
0: Yeah, you said when you made the catch, he was just on your hip, and you just took off.
1: Yeah, I mean, it's just one of those things that you don't want to get caught from behind, because then all the guys in the locker room are going to razz you, saying, oh, you said you were so fast. It's like, number one, I never said I was fast. The numbers said I was fast. But, yeah, you just, especially when you're playing in front of your own crowd and everything, you want to show that they made the right choice of playing you.
0: So let me ask you this about, because your son is a sprinter and a runner and a track and field guy and all that kind of stuff.
2: You're born with speed. There's a certain level of people that just have it, and they just are naturally, you know, born to that. But how do you enhance it?
1: You got to find a really good trainer. Everybody has a certain kind of talent. Professional athletes are all crazy good athletes, but they didn't get that good just by God-given talent. They had to find the right trainers. And Luke was one of those that my daughter was the same way. It's like they were really good, but how do you get a little bit better? And I spent many of hours working with them. I trained athletes for a long time, yeah. and they have to want to learn. And I think that's one thing about professional athletes is they always want to be better. Mm-hmm. Even if they're at the top of the game, they always want to be better. How can I get better? And it's at every single sport.

0: trying to find where can I go? Where can I find a really good coach?
1: Did you go to the combine?
0: No.
1: Okay.
0: I didn't want to go.
1: I sit and watch these guys in the hallways at the combine with their trainers,
0: mm-hmm.
1: trying to get, it's not about just running the 40. It's about your start and how you get the momentum and the swing and the arm swing, and you're watching them work with every little thing to make sure that they get every ounce out of a 40 that
0: Absolutely.
1: They possibly can.
0: I have worked with so many football athletes getting them ready for the combine just in their start. Their first five steps are so, it has to be perfect. And I'm talking about offense and defensive linemen, linebackers, not just your sprinters who are trying to get fast. It's everybody, and it's all technique. Back in the day, we didn't have trainers that teach us how to do that. You just go out there and do
1: it.
0: And now you look at all the trainers that they have, and you look at the starts these guys have. It's like they have better starts than majority of college athletes do in track and field.
1: Yeah. And it's all about that. Like you said, it's all about those first five steps. And then after that, your ability just kind of takes over.
0: Correct.
1: I wanted to ask you, so because we didn't really get a chance to talk about this last week, but looking at the wide receiving core that they have now, the speed that they have with Christian Watson, Matthew Golden specifically, how excited are you is just watching these young guys, but with the speed that they have? You know, it's kind of like at training camp last year, there's a lot of the writers saying they watch Matthew go and they're like, just get him the ball and off he can go. You know, are you excited as a wide receiver to look at guys that have that kind of speed to just say, get him the ball and watch him go?
0: Absolutely. I've always that throw the go route, dump it underneath and then watch him run. I love those kinds of things. And when you have two guys on the field at the same time and you spread the defense out and send them deep, that opens up a lot of stuff underneath too. So it puts a bind on those safeties of which one am I going to cover? I can't let anybody get behind me.
1: Right.
0: So you start throwing Kraft out in front of everything. Well, those are the kind of things that really make an offense good when you got quality guys with speed and know how to run really good routes.
1: The speed aspect of it makes it dangerous as a receiver to cover. But there's also a technique to getting off of a blocker, to getting off of the line of scrimmage.
0: Right.
1: For who was the toughest guy you ever went against that just beat you up at the line of scrimmage?
0: Believe it or not, his son plays right now as Patrick Surtain.
1: Really?
0: Yeah, the Dolphins, thank goodness we didn't play him very often, but they always played bump and run.
1: Mm-hmm.
0: And then they always put a safety over the top so they could sit there and just manhandle you as much as every single play. I mean, it gets old after a while. They get tired, but they're realizing, hey, I got safety help.
1: Yeah.
0: And as soon as you beat them, if you beat them, now you got to run a perfect route. Well, now your route's already cut down because you've been wasting time at the line of scrimmage. But old man Patrick has been, he was really good.
1: Yeah.
0: He was really good. I had a lot of respect for him.
1: I remember the year the Packers, under the second, right after they won the Super Bowl, they played Kansas City. It was Romeo Crennel's last year as the head coach there. Kansas City was a bad team, but the Packers lost. And I was doing the postgame show with Gary Ellison, and I said, the thing that I noticed was, and with Jordy and everybody, they just didn't care. They said, we're going to punch you in the mouth at the line of scrimmage and just let it go. And they frustrated them.
0: Yep.
1: And then when they lost that game, I circled it, and I said, if anybody's going to beat them in the postseason, that's the way you're going to beat them, and that's what New York did to them.
0: Yep.
1: So frustrating a team and taking you out of your route and taking you off of kind of what it is your natural to do, so to speak, that's a way to kind of get in people's heads.
0: Yeah, I mean, any way you could find that. I mean, there's certain players. I mean, you look at Deion Sanders. He was a fantastic athlete, but he would talk too.
1: Yeah.
0: He just wouldn't shut up. And he could back it up, and that's another way he was so good. He got into people's heads, just like you talked about. And if you can get into somebody's head and they can't get out of it, they're done.
1: Yeah.
0: They're done for the day. And I just, Deion was one of those guys. I remember we played him in the playoffs. And I came in towards the end of the game, and I ran a go route, and I ran right past Deion, and Favre overthrew me. And I'm like, oh, my God, this would have been the most amazing catch. I'm a young kid trying to catch a ball on Deion, and all of a sudden he starts talking trash, trying to get in my head. He goes, man, I got that ball. I said, dude, you just got beat by a young kid.
1: Yeah.
0: And you're talking trash to me right now. And he just kept on talking the whole way back, like, man, come on, run that again. And it was like, I realized there's so much trash talk. It's all it is.
1: Yeah.
0: At the end of the game, there's so much respect for who you are as a player, but that's when I realized, just tune all that stuff out.
1: Yeah.
0: I couldn't trash talk at all.

0: I wasn't very good at
1: right.
0: it. But I really, that was one of the things I learned to do is just tune all that out.
1: The one thing that I've heard from players is that the more a guy trash talks you, usually it's the more he respects you.
0: Correct.
1: Yeah.
0: Yep.
1: Because he knows you've got something that he's got to put down.
0: Absolutely.
1: To get in your head. So,
0: yeah.
1: Man, I'll let you go back and hit him. Hopefully you continue on. What are you guys, a couple under by now? Or
0: I think we played two holes. We're five under by now.
1: Oh, yeah. Wow. Okay. Yeah, man, that's a hell of a day so far.
0: Yeah, we're pretty good.
1: There you go. Billy Schrader joining us here at the table. We're going to go ahead and take a quick break. Stay tuned. We got more of the Bill Michael Show coming up.
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18: Colleague of mine was telling me the other day about how their Instagram feed is filled with videos, most of them kind of funny, about how grandparents and friends tend to bulldoze new parents out of the way to get to see their baby. As a dad of three daughters, I know how life really does become all about them the moment those kids are born. But I also know parents are still people, too, who need their own attention beyond being mom or dad. And moms, in particular in those early years, can feel especially invisible in the eyes of other people. So what can you do to stop contributing to what is known as maternal invisibility? Women we spoke to said these two things were the most helpful. When people stopped to ask how they could best support them, number one, or when they took the initiative to handle certain tasks that obviously needed to be done. I'm Dr. Sanjay Gupta, helping you live a better life.
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1: Welcome back in the Bill Michaels Show. We continue on. Great place. Out west. Buzzard Billy's. Yeah. We were talking about, I don't know how Buzzard Billy's came up here last night. Oh, Tom Kozer and I. Tom Kozer, who used to own the radio stations up here, who actually is the guy that kind of puts all of this together. Tom Kozer and I were talking about it. He was talking about Buzzard Billy's, and they go over to La Crosse. They had some friends over there, but they go over and play golf over there. And he was talking about, you know, hey, there's this great place. And I said, Tom, do you listen? I know about Buzzard Billy's. He's like, oh, my God, it's so good. The food is so good. And have you ever been upstairs? I said, I've been upstairs. I've sat there and had the Snickers martini at Starlight Lounge. And I've had the Wisconsin beer cheese soup at Buzzard Billy's and the poutine, which is fantastic. And absolutely. So Buzzard Billy's, even if you don't listen to the show, it is well known. But Buzzard Billy's on Pearl Street in La Crosse, Wisconsin. Great place. Downstairs, good food. Upstairs, got a little bit of a Cajun flair downstairs. Upstairs, though, it's a 1950-style cocktail lounge located right there on the second floor, and it just kind of feels like the Rat Pack atmosphere, right? It's a really cool place like this. Somebody's going to come out of the back and start crooning you almost right away. So there you go, with great martinis, wines. They've got scotches up there. Buzzard Billy's downstairs, Starlight Lounge upstairs on Pearl Street in La Crosse, Wisconsin. So there you go. Great places right there. And when you go west of here. A little southwest of here, from where we're at, to be perfectly honest with you. 877-867-1670, 877-867-1670. The rain has kind of lightened up, and they're still playing golf, which is a good thing for the Rice Lake Celebrity Golf Tournament. And there you go. You get a little bit of a look at it if you're watching with us at home or on your phone or mobile device, whatever it happens to be. Evan Williams of the Green Bay Packers had a chance. Mike Clemens caught up with him up at the mandatory minicamp. So let's take a listen. Mike in the media with Evan Williams of the Green Bay Packers.
24: So how much have you been practicing your quarterback skills?
25: Not enough. I'll say that much. But we've been talking about it. If we need an emergency QB, I'm the guy. I'm ready.
24: Did you ever play quarterback at any level?
25: Not officially. Like, I played when I first started, only because the handoffs were like probably like 60%. We would get handoffs, so I was like, yeah. They just told me go under center, and we'll just run Evan left, Evan right. Not many mistakes there, but I wasn't throwing the ball too much. But I've been playing the game for a little while. I figured out.
26: I don't want this to sound weird, but have you bulked up, added muscle this offseason?
25: I did a little bit. Yeah, I tried to. I wanted to add a little muscle while maintaining my, you know, my weight. You know, not trying to go too far up, too far down. Yeah, just trying to lean out a little bit. So yeah, I feel like, and I think I did a DEXA and said I put on, you know, a good amount of some lean muscle mass. So yeah, feel good about where I'm at right now. I feel like I'm moving pretty efficient.
26: And the thought process behind that was?
25: Man, just want to be as efficient with my body as I can, you know. Yeah, just had some time off and, you know, figured I want to do exactly what I want with my body. I want to, yeah, just be as lean as I can. So, you know, I got the power to do what I want come season time. It wasn't really, you know, anything that was hindering me per se, but I just made an individual decision that, you know, I wanted to lean out a little bit and, you know, I'm going to be in a little bit in the box this year, so I got to be ready for, you know, somebody's pulling guards and stuff. So.
24: How much can scheme help a player, and how much does scheme help guys who have a ton of experience like your defense now has? And what does Jonathan bring to the guard team?
25: Yeah, I mean, scheme is everything if you can get it down, and I feel like just with the people we got, I feel like we got so much variety, like people, a lot of people that can do a lot of things. Like Bull, you know, for instance, he's played safety his whole career and, you know, gets to the NFL. We knock him down to nickel, but he's still got, you know, all them safety tendencies, and feel like me and X are kind of, yeah, irreplaceable in terms of, you know, going to the, down to the boundary and being a box safety, going back in the post and, you know, playing with range. And yeah, JG has really just given us the freedom to kind of play around with our alignments, you know, and, you know, they always stress, like, make it hard in practice, you know, make it as difficult as you can just so you know your limits. You know, if I'm, you know, at the line of scrimmage and I got to get to the post, hold it a little longer. You know, they're just telling us to stress ourselves so that when we get in the game, you know, we're just, you know, we're playing free and we know, you know, our boundaries and our limits. But, yeah, JG's really just given us the freedom to, yeah, kind of be us and, you know, unlock all the things that, you know, make us individually great players. And he's putting us in spots to succeed for sure.
24: I think he's just doing that to see what he has and to rein it back in later, or is that how he wants you to play all year long?
25: I think that's how he wants us to play. I think he wants us to play kind of, I mean, obviously we have a leash, but he's giving us a little slack, you know, letting us kind of make these mistakes early, and yeah, just giving us kind of free rein to, I mean, obviously within the confines of the scheme, you know, getting your job done. But yeah, he's kind of giving us the freedom, you know, in alignment and, you know, in what we're showing to, yeah, just kind of roam around a little bit. And I mean, we've been messing with Jay Love, I like to think, a little bit in these first couple weeks, so it's going well.
26: Do you like the idea of getting down in the box, or it's kind of your nose dirty a little bit?
25: Yeah, absolutely. I definitely pride myself on, you know, my physicality, as well as, you know, kind of just being able to do a little bit of everything. And yeah, being, you know, I feel like the first thing that people look at when they look at a safety is, you know, can he tackle in the open field? And yeah, you get in the gap, you got to be ready for, you know, some of the things that are coming with the box. But yeah, definitely something I hang my hat on is, you know, being a physical safety when I need to be. And yeah, when I get back, I can show my range a little bit.
0: Hey, Evan X had said when it comes to takeaways, you guys are going for the record. And I know that's exactly what he had said last year. I know that didn't happen as much, you know, on the field. And I know takeaways aren't everything, but they're important. So why do you feel like that didn't really translate as much last year? And what could you do to make more takeaways happen this year?
25: Yeah, I mean, it starts with belief. So, I mean, if you hear anybody on our defense saying, you know, we're not really going for the record, like that's, I feel like you already lost if you're not, you know, with that mindset that, okay, we got to attack the ball at a, you know, a different level this year, especially with what happened last year. I don't think I could really point to any one thing about what happened last year. Yeah, I mean, I look back and truthfully, there just like wasn't many opportunities, at least from a safety point of view. When we talk about turnovers, we talk a lot about rushing coverage, you know, rushing coverage working together. And, you know, a lot of the times we got a lot of sacks, right? But we weren't able to, you know, get the ball off of quarterbacks as well as we wanted to. We weren't able to, yeah, you know, pressure the quarterbacks into making some bad throws. I feel like a lot of times they were holding it, you know, because honestly, as coverage people, you're fine with that, right? Like, you live with those coverage sacks. But, yeah, I mean, every year it starts with just the belief, you know, the having the intuition and the you know, your motive has to be, you know, centralized as a unit. And, yeah, I'm with X. We're trying to set a record every year. And, yeah, it just starts with being tenacious in practice, you know, setting those habits early. And then, you know, come season, hopefully they, you know, spill over into the games.
2: That relationship you have with X, like, how would you describe just kind of how that relationship, that chemistry with him on the field has evolved from, you know, your rookie year until now?
25: Yeah, it's been really special being able to kind of just grow alongside X. And yeah, I mean, coming in my first year, I was more worried about, you know, just getting on the field in the first place. And then, you know, the more you get on the field and get to, you know, play alongside 2-9, I feel like we've both gotten a feel for each other's tendencies, you know, what each other likes to do in certain sets and certain looks. And so, yeah, that's kind of given us the ability to, you know, pre-snap, you kind of just have an idea of how he's going to play. And obviously our communication has improved, you know, throughout the time. But, yeah, I mean, there's certain downs in our scheme. Like, there's certain plays where, you know, we know one player has the ability to play aggressive. Like, you're a free player in a sense in some schemes. And, yeah, just being able to have all those reps that we've, you know, stacked up under our belt, it's kind of a thing where you don't have to say too much, you know, pre-snap. Like, you kind of have a feeling of what he's going to do. And yeah, that's something that obviously takes time, and we're obviously still building, you know, until the season comes, but definitely getting a lot more comfortable, you know, getting to play alongside him. And yeah, it's been pretty special, and I'm looking to, you know, add on to it this year.
1: There you go, Evan Williams, safety for the Green Bay Packers. And boy, I tell you, the ascension that he had and the way he played last year, I'm excited about seeing his growth this year. We had him on with us at Super Bowl, as a matter of fact, this past year out in San Francisco. So it was great to talk to him then, even good to hear more of him now. Let's do this. We'll step out. We'll take a quick break. We'll come back. We're broadcasting live in Rice Lake, Wisconsin, here at the Rice Lake Celebrity Golf Classic, which is, if you're watching there on the screen, you can see that, you know, golfers still out on the golf course, and the rains have lightened up significantly. We still have more rain coming, but hopefully the window continues to grow so they can get this entire tournament in, because it does raise a lot of money for some great causes, different children's charities in the area. This portion of the program brought to you by our friends at the Calderon Club. Best Italian food you're going to stick in your grill, for sure. 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And make sure you, when you stop in, you tell Gino and Alex and the staff and everybody that you heard it right here on the Bill Michaels Show. Stay tuned. We got more of the Bill Michaels Show coming.
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Michael Show, live here in Rice Lake, Wisconsin. The rain has all but stopped for the golf tournament, which is fantastic. But there's still another round of this to come. So racing through this, trying to get all the holes in, or at least get as many in as they can before it gets here, to raise money for all the children's charities here in Rice Lake, Wisconsin. This portion of the program brought to you by Stenny's. They want to remind you that not only are they a great place to go and watch all, you know, Brewers games, Packers games, all that kind of good stuff, but in addition to that, they are going to have all the screens on the World Cup action, obviously the NHL, big NHL bar as well. Stenny, second to National Walker's Point, Watertown Road in Pewaukee, which is the first stop this year on the motorcycle ride. And then on West Dodges Bay Road in Mequon, that one actually has a hockey arena in it. So all three locations have different facets, different, you know, kind of a look to them. But still the same great food, award-winning Bloody Marys, and those wings are absolutely fantastic. So make sure you check out our friends at Stenny's. And they want to let you know they are going to be running shuttles to Summerfest, not only Brewers games and such, but also Summerfest all season long this year as well. Stenny's, you should be here. Coming up at the top of the next hour, we are going to hear from Tucker Kraft, as he had his first real kind of sit down with the media. So we're going to hear from Tucker Kraft coming up. Matt LaFleur is going to be coming up. We're going to touch base with Dante Culpepper. He is just a couple of holes away from making the turn, so we'll touch base with him as well. And then also, I believe Jerry Augustine is going to make his way up. We'll talk some Brewers baseball with Augie, who is used to be played for the Brewers, was an analyst for the Brewers, and now just kind of enjoying some retirement. But we'll talk with him a little bit about this team and about Pat Murphy and company as well. So all of that upcoming on the program. For those of you that are paying attention and you want to text us or what have you, by all means, go ahead and do so. Oh, by the way, Brad in Sturgeon Bay said, "Hey, Bill, I know a guy that absolutely loves Road America, so I sent him the link to the ticket deal. Thanks for sharing." Yeah, in case you didn't catch us in the first hour of the first portion of this hour of the program, we got two great ticket packages going on right now. One is, if you want to go to Road America, we did a buy with our friends at Marquardt and at Pottawatomie, and purchased tickets, 100 tickets, and the way we do it is basically a buy one, get one. So what you do is you go to thebillmichaels.com, and on the right-hand side of the website, you're going to see a little plaque there about the IndyCar race. Click on it. You order a ticket. Don't order two. Just order one. Then the free one is automatically given to you. So don't order two, because people are saying, "No, I ordered two tickets and I had to pay." No, you don't. Order one, and then that second ticket is automatically given to you. That's the way you do it. So you do it in that facet, and then you go back if you say you need to do four people. So you order one, pay for it, done. Then you do it again and pay for it, done. 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And we're going to be there all throughout the weekend. I'm going to be there Thursday night, Friday, Saturday, and watching the races on Sunday. So we hope to see you there running around at some point in time, because we're definitely going to be hanging out there. So there you go. Coming up after the top of the hour, Tucker Kraft, who is coming back from that injury, tight end for the Packers, who is on pace to be ready for week one. At least that's what, you know, the thought is right now. But Tucker Kraft working his ass off to come back and maybe pick up where he left off from last year. He was having a Pro Bowl type of season. But if he can come back and kind of pick up where he left off, be a huge, huge, huge asset for the Green Bay Packers. So that is coming up. And then we're going to, like I said, talk to at some point Dante Culpepper, Jerry Augustine. We're going to hear from Matt LaFleur today as well. We got a whole lot more going. Maybe Mike Clemens, who knows? If Mike's got something for us, he might chime in. Stay tuned. Broadcast 2 hours down, 2 hours yet to go. Broadcasting live up here in Rice Lake, Wisconsin. Stay tuned. We'll be back right after this.

0: WDUZ AM Green Bay, a Cumulus Media station, broadcasting from the Attorney Eric Pitts Fan Studio, Northeast Wisconsin's DUI Guy. This is a Wisconsin Sports Zone update.
1: Well, the Packers are closing out their three-day mandatory minicamp today in Green Bay. Yesterday, the media heard from Tucker Kraft for the first time since he tore his ACL in the middle of last season, and it was good news for the team. Kraft believes he's going to be available to play at the start of the season with no limits on his snap count. He also thinks he's going to be the same player he was before the injury.
2: I'm not really buying into the, people come back off an injury and they're not the same. People come back off their injury. If you're not coming back off your injury the same, then what are you doing? What were you doing your entire rehab? So I have these confines of my rehab, and my trainer and I do my work and then some. So some people might not be the same, but that they don't speak for me.
1: Packers will close out the offseason program next week with another round of OTAs for just the rookies. Then they're off until training camp gets going next month. Turn to the Brewers. They're back at home after a 4-2 road trip out west that saw them drop the final two games to the A's. They're getting the day off before opening up a series against the Phillies tomorrow night at American Family Field. The Crews lead the NL Central, tightened up a little bit with their last two losses as St. Louis has won six straight to pull within 3.5 games.
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1: Well, we're closing in on the start of the NBA draft. Things get going in just 12 days. Bucks own pick number 10 of the first round. Possibility for more if the team does, in fact, trade Giannis Antetokounmpo. With this Wisconsin Sports Zone Network update, I'm Zach Heilprin.

0: Welcome in. Hour number three of a very fast-moving day. Bill Michaels Show on the air. We are here in Rice Lake, Wisconsin at Turtleback Golf Course, a hidden gem. And I don't say that just because we're here. It really is. I mean, you heard Billy Schrader on just a little while ago, former Packer wide receiver who is an avid golfer and had not golfed here in a while and just came up and just was blown away by the golf course in Wild Ridge where we were at a week ago up in Eau Claire. And we talk about Viroqua Hills all the time and some of these courses that we get a chance to see or be at. There's some great golf in the state of Wisconsin, and this is definitely one of them. It is a beautiful, beautiful course. It just is. It's not huge greens. You got to be accurate, but it's very forgiving in the sense of you can find your ball. It doesn't have, you know, rough that's 3 and 4 inches. But if you're not on the fairway, there's quite a few trees and undulation and such in this area, and not a whole lot of straight fairways. So you really got to play both your driver and your iron's very strategic, but it's a really, really good golf course. Had a lot of fun out there earlier today. I got about 14 holes in before I had to call it a morning, and that's when my phone started blowing up once the ticket sales went on for the Big Unit Foundation and the meet and greet and such with Pat Murphy of the Milwaukee Brewers. And that is going to take place, by the way, for those that are just kind of chiming in. Those tickets went on sale earlier this morning for Conversations for a Cause with for benefiting Big Unit Foundation and with Pat Murphy. So if you haven't seen them already, those are now on sale. You can go to bigunitfoundation.com. 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And just go to the events section, and you'll find it right there. Just get to register for your tickets, and you're good to go. And it's going to be a fantastic night. I can't wait. I'm really looking forward to it. 877-867-1670, 877-867-1670. By the way, yes, Mark says, how fast do you think those tickets are going to sell? Well, like I said, we started out this morning with 60 of them, and we're down to 50. Last I counted, it was 50. Or no, excuse me. Now it's 42 tickets remaining. 42 tickets remaining. So I'd get them. It's going to sell out because there's only so it's an intimate evening. It's not like there's 500 tickets available. I think there's only 60 tickets available this morning, and that was it. And I think now we're down to 42. So get your tickets because that's going to sell out. I don't want you to go, can you get me a pair? It's like once they're gone, they're gone. Because that was the promise, that we would only keep it to about 125 people. 877-867-1670, 877-867-1670. Find us. We'd love to hear from you. Mark, I heard your analysis of what the Spurs went through last night. Same thing Giannis does. Doesn't it drive you crazy? We were talking about that. And I want to get into Tucker Kraft coming up here momentarily, but we were talking about that, about how Wemby was out beyond the three-point arc, sitting at almost half court on many of the missed shots, specifically down the stretch. Right, exactly what Giannis does, wants to bring the ball up, wants to handle the basketball, and I couldn't fathom it for the life of me as to why they were keeping him beyond the arc when there was shots that were being missed. So I agree with you. In the meantime, our good guy Mike Clemens has been so good about getting different interviews and such and sound from different players. Tucker Kraft, who is now making his way back from that devastating ACL injury from last season, he has been rehabbing and appears to be, you know, on pace to come back week one. So he had a chance to catch up with the media scrum, that is Tucker Kraft and the rest of the Green Bay media. Take a listen.
1: Everyone's obviously want to know how you're doing, timeline, what's in your mind on terms of when you might be back.
2: I'm doing good. I'm doing better than expected. I would really attribute it to the time and the commitment I put into my rehabilitation early on. The first 3 months really has catapulted me to where I am now. You know, I feel great. My quad looks great. Swelling is minimal to none. No, like, weird pains and aches coming out of my treatment and my training. So, you know, we're really excited to get this ball rolling, and we're going to take off.
3: Tucker, you had said that you anticipated starting camp on top. Matt made it seem like he thinks you could start training camp. Are you putting any set goal in your mind or just playing it as it goes?
2: We're just playing the game. You know, there's a lot of things that really need to happen, you know, prior to me playing in the season. But with I'm anticipating that, Goody will just, you know, start me on the pup, just allow me to hit training camp running, if you understand what I'm saying. I feel like he wants to protect me as well as, you know, in turn protecting me, protecting the team.
1: Is week one something that's realistically in your mind a target that you're shooting for, or do you think more likely it might be later September or later October?
2: Well, starting camp on the pup and coming off camp, my anticipation is, you know, they don't really want us talking about our injuries and stuff, but that with how I feel, I would say I'm going to get all the conditioning I need in camp to start week one on no pitch count.
4: As you've gone through the rehab process, is there a trust or confidence that you kind of had to regain within the knee injury?
2: Well, because mine was a contact injury, it wasn't my body necessarily failing me. I have all the confidence in the world in my knee. It's just about getting that strength back in the quad, calf, hamstring, getting everything together. And two Mondays ago, I hit 21.5 miles an hour. So my speed feels fine. It's just about the cardio and getting those reps and all the footwork and fundamentals that comes with playing tight end at a high level. That's what we're working on now.
5: I was gonna ask you about the speed talk. Is that like what you were to be pre-injury?
2: I mean, around that I hit that at 6.5 months. So this Saturday I'll be 7 months post-surgery, and it's that same grind. You know, every single day I come in here and I try to get better, I try to get more healthy. So I wouldn't necessarily say that I'm tracking my rehab based off of speed alone, but managing to hit that number where I am in my rehab right now is just a testament to the work that the staff and I have put in.
3: Tucker, what's been the hardest part of this process?
2: I'd say early on the hardest part was, you know, I watched every game from the couch towards the end, like week 8 and on last year. So the hardest part for me is I've always been a leader with the way that I do things physically, not necessarily with how I talk and present myself to the team in another setting. So losing that ability to show the boys, like, this is how we do it, this is the physical standard, this is the precedent. That I'd say that was the hardest part for me, just not being in the game. But we're past that now, and I'm just, you know, blinking, camp will be here, so.
1: Chuck, you're probably one of the next guys in the obvious line of contract extensions. Is that something you want to get done before you're back on the field, or are you okay waiting into the season? How do you approach that?
2: I'd say my goal is I want to play for this organization my entire career. I'm spoiled to have been drafted here, and this is all I know. Green and gold is all I know. So we'd like to keep it that way, and my agent and the Packers front office, they're going to be in those talks in time when it comes. You know, you guys will find out eventually. So
5: when you see like guys like Jaden Reed and Christian Watson get extended, what's the first thoughts that come to your mind?
2: They deserve every penny. You know, the things that, you know, football isn't an easy sport. It's the ultimate team sport. And, you know, we're out here busting our ass, blood, sweat, and tears. And I think the overcoming of injuries that those two have shown the Packers organization, I think that they deserve everything.
6: So is your team and the Packers? Michael was asked a similar question last week about his torn ACL, and I want to ask you the same thing. Do you feel like you've accepted just kind of what happened and the injury now at this point? I mean, especially considering what happened.
2: I feel like, yeah, I went out it is tight end one, in my opinion. Just with the things that what I do, the point of attack, where I'm at on any given play, I feel like I went out at the top, so I accepted it right away. That's just what it is. But it gave me an opportunity. You know, I think the good Lord put us on this world to endure, and there have been so many things I found out about myself throughout this process, good and bad. So there are things about myself I was able to correct, strengths I'm going to be able to show everyone when this is all said and done. So I don't think that something like this, I said this before, I don't think that something like this had to happen to me to get better. I think I had the right mindset prior to my injury, but now I know what it's about, and I know how much I love this game and all the support system I've had to get past it.
7: Tucker, just to be clear, has your team and the Packers had those contract extension talks yet?
2: You know, there's certain information I'm not allowed to divulge at this point, so you could do with that comment what you will.
1: That's not a no.
2: Next question.
8: You tight end one when you got hurt. I mean, what do you mean by that? You thought you were the best tight end in the league?
2: I thought that at a combination of the do-it-all why, which is me, that there wasn't another guy in the league that was doing it as well as I was. Some people might think I'm delusional to say that, but every play I was either, I don't know, just like the film's going to speak for itself. Outside zone, inside zone, screen game, down the field, you know, just as far as putting it all together, I felt like I was in a great spot.
8: How long do you think it might take you to get back to that point working your way back?
2: Well, that's what week one's all about. I'm not really buying into the, like, people come back off an injury and they're not the same. People come back off their injury, you know. If you're not coming back off your injury the same, then what are you doing? Like, what were you doing your entire rehab? So I have these confines of my rehab, and my trainer and I are, you know, I do my work and then some. So some people might not be the same, but that they don't speak for me.
9: Tucker, for you in your process, like with Micah, he's still got a little more time, so he said he hasn't really done a lot of playbook stuff. It's more just focusing on the rehab. For you, you're a little bit closer to, you know, when you'll get to play. Are you in a similar boat, or are you in play?
2: Well, we play an entirely different position. He either has the C-gap or the D-gap, or he's rushing the passer, so... yeah, this is year four in the same offense for me. I know this like the back of my hand, and in that facet, I'm trying to further my knowledge. You know, if say the running backs went down and I had to go in and play emergency back, I want to know all the jet protections, cross jet, scat, jacks. So it's just the more I can do, and that's what I'm trying to evolve my game.
5: I know the focus is on the here and now in the season, but in the long run, now that Christian's extended, Jaden's extended, you will be, Jordan's under contract for forever, Matthew, what can this offense do with you guys together for 3-4 more years?
2: Well, it's going to come down to all three phases, special teams, defense, offense. We have to all just play complementary football. That's been the key coaching point going into every game since I've been here, is we all three phases of the game have to put together. It can't just be offense. So that's where I stand.
10: That video of you running on the treadmill and you saying Ivan Drago and everything, like in terms of your motivation and everything of getting back and getting healthy, like what's that whole rehab process been like? And if you could talk about that post a little bit and what that felt like.
2: Yeah, well, that was just a Rocky IV reference from the training montage. But I would say, you know, there's a lot of days where you wake up and you feel like, it's not an easy rehab. The pain you have right away, especially with no nerve block pre-surgery, that one got me. But it's you know, hundreds of athletes have gone through it, and they'll tell you the same thing. It's just about your best ability is your availability, and that's what I'm trying to do for my team, is come back stronger.
3: How many days would you estimate you weren't at Lambeau this offseason working on your knees?
2: About a month and a half. I was in Scottsdale, but I was there because I was doing the Mayo Clinic knee rehab. I was there at Banner Health with some great PTs down there. I just taking a break from Wisconsin in early spring to go get some sunlight. That was really the goal. My wife had some family down there, so. But yeah, I'm sure there's. I don't have an exact data point for it, but when I'm here in Green Bay, I come into this facility.
1: Talk about what it means to be back.
2: Yeah, I'd say they're anticipating the comeback just as much as I am. They're very supportive. I can't say enough good things about them. feel like I can do no wrong sometimes. But that's the best thing about it is this fan base loves me just for who I am.
9: Why do you think you're such a fan favorite?
2: Because I'm just me. I don't put on a face for the cameras. I just some kid from South Dakota that loves to play football.
5: Sort of along those lines, have you thought about what it's going to be like to be back out there and they're going to introduce you and everyone's going to go crazy? Have you thought about that moment of return, whether it's here or Minnesota or wherever?
2: I'll just experience that day as it comes. I'm trying not to dwell on it too much. I'm just trying to be where my feet are, be present, my rehab, and take care of things one day at a time.
10: You've always been very goal-oriented. Do you have certain goals that you've set for yourself? If it's being the best tight end of the league or specific statistics going into this year?
2: I want to just continue to be the same, the teammate, the leader that I was prior to my injury. I'm not going to let this be a setback for me, just a bump in the road.
1: I remember last year, shortly before your injury, you said that for this offense to be its best self, you needed to touch the ball every drive.
2: Yeah, I said that. I want to bear the weight for the team. You know, I think I can be someone, put the team on my back and do that dirty work, be that grunt work. But there's multiple guys on this offense that would say the same thing. And that's where we have to use that drive to continue to push down the season and win some games.
1: How much better equipped do you feel like the passing game is to do that now? And I don't want to use the terms addition by subtraction because Rome and Wicks are really good players. But there's one football and there's a lot of guys that they had to get to. Do you feel like it's better equipped just to kind of narrow the lanes in the passing game?
2: Yes. Yeah. I think it, what you just said, yeah.
11: I feel like with your background, you'd be more of a body workout montage than Drago. Did you add any of the Russian workouts?
2: No, I avoided the injections he was getting. That's me in the log cabin doing sit-ups on the railing, chopping some wood. But we didn't have a TV in my house until I was like 8 or 9 years old, so we watched a lot of VHS and we had the Rocky box set.
11: I know you want to be TE1 in the league, but Josh Wiley's got to be
2: awesome. I agree.
11: What do you think of what he's done?
2: No, his ability in pass protection, what he can do on the line of scrimmage in the run game, and he's made some great contested catches this offseason. I think the sky's the limit for him. I'm glad that we got him. I know Matt has said that before. Like we can't believe that the Titans would let a product like that go, and we're fortunate to have him.
3: Punting that beer at the concert part of Nate Weir's rehab?
2: Yes. Yeah, that was explosive extension, light beer explosive extension.
1: Tucker, the big question with this team is going to be how do you close that gap that is left last year? I know you weren't on the field for the next games, but from start to finish, this team was in position to win a lot more games than it did. How does a team get better at finishes? Like, how do you work on that this time of year?
2: I mean, you just have to practice the finish. It comes down to, I've said this before, you have to get out of bed in the morning and choose to succeed. You know, you have to talk it into existence. It was just after my rookie year. It was in the off season. I said to my wife, I'm like, I'm going to be the best tight end in the NFL. And that's the kind of, you know, before that, I had barely played, you know, starting snaps for half the season. And that just the conviction that I had, that's the kind of conviction that everyone in this locker room has to have. They're going to be their best when their best is needed.
0: So there you go, Tucker Kraft talking a lot about his rehab and about where he was, what he was doing. And boy, I tell you what, you just kind of wish that everybody had that mindset and that temperament to be able to come back and just be great. And that's just what he wants to do, is just be great, man. I tell you, just listening to him is inspiring. Let's do this. A little bit long on that, but I wanted to make sure we got it all in for you. So we're going to go ahead and take a quick break, broadcasting live here in Rice Lake, Wisconsin, at Turtleback Golf Course for the Rice Lake Celebrity Golf Classic. That is underway. 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
0: Show. This portion of it being brought to you by our friends over there at TheNiceAsh.com. The Nice Ash Cigar Bar, 323 West Main Street, downtown Waukesha. And they've got, like tonight, live music back. Live music back tonight, Thursday night, Friday night, Saturday night. Don't forget Friday is Friday Night Live down in downtown Waukesha, where they shut the streets down until about 9 o'clock. And you can just kind of walk around and enjoy music and open up all the storefronts and the boutiques and everything down there. And then after that, 9 o'clock, the music gets underway inside at Nice Ash as well. So a lot of good stuff going on over there at the Nice Ash Cigar Bar. The Nice Ash, 323 West Main Street, and that is downtown Waukesha. As Grant, you guys are going through some pretty rough weather right now in Madison, right? Because I know that thing is heading kind of to the east from the south to, or the west to the east, but a little bit of a northeasterly direction, so to speak.
5: I think the worst of it is south of us, Janesville, down into Rockford. But it was pretty gnarly about an hour ago. Yeah. Not the wind that we had yesterday, more so just a lot of rain, which yeah. You know, we need it. So
0: exactly,
5: we do need it. But yeah, we lost power, came on back. Generators kick on. A lot of times when there's inclement weather, I'll just be sitting here and lights will go off. Other than all the little lights on the board, and then everything will come right back on. So
0: right.
5: I don't lose my computer. I don't lose my my connection to you, my tethered reality.
0: Yeah.
5: Lightning hit the building yesterday.
0: Did it really?
5: Well, yeah. Anytime there's a crazy bad storm, like chances are, because there's a huge antenna on our roof. So it's kind of it's kind of designed to take that. You know what I mean?
0: Okay.
5: That scared the Dickens out of me yesterday afternoon. I was just sitting here by myself after the show, you know, coming down after an exciting 4 hours, just trying to, you know, get my heart rate under control.
0: Kind of chill it a little bit. Yeah.
5: And then boom. So, but wow. I mean, it looks okay. Like they're going to be able to play at least a little bit of wet golf up there. I think it's much worse down here.
0: Up here, it's not raining right now. But it's gotten windier, and there's a good amount of rain coming. So they've been out there since, about 10:30, quarter to 11? So they've been out there almost 2 hours now. And if they get it all in, I'll be surprised. My guess is here in the next hour, it's going to start coming down pretty good. So. Because you can see the light greens went by, but now the dark greens are coming. Not like the reds and yellows and stuff and that big giant red banana that's going across the state right now that just blew past you guys. But it's funny because I travel all over. My weather app

0: then it went off for the Janesville area, like you'd mentioned, Lake Geneva. It went off for there. We had one here, a couple of them last night. There was La Crosse a little while ago, Eau Claire. You know, so it's like you can just see it as it's moving across the state. All the cities that Lake Mills, I got one from Lake Mills a little while ago. So my assumption is that I'm going to start getting them once it starts to hit like Jefferson County, Waukesha County, Milwaukee County, Ozaukee County. I'm going to get it all the way through as this thing goes through the mid portion of the state of Wisconsin. So some weather is rolling through without a doubt, and I think we're after this. I think we're kind of clear over the weekend, aren't we? The severe stuff, I think, is pretty much gone at that point. I don't think we're really in for a lot of bad and inclement weather.
1: I think so. I hope so.
0: If I'm not mistaken.
2: I got around to golf myself on Saturday.
0: I was going to say.
2: Not for a great cause. Well, my buddy's bachelor party. It's a noble enough cause. But I think this week would be the worst of it, and then this weekend hopefully shouldn't be too bad. Yeah,
0: yeah. I think tomorrow, now it gets a little cool, but I think tomorrow, Saturday, and Sunday, even into Monday, not bad. I don't think we really get a lot of rain and shower activity again until maybe next Tuesday after this. So hopefully the weather settles down, but everybody gets the rain they need. I know up here we talk about the golf course, but I've had quite a few people come in and say, yeah, you know, farmers, they need rain. They don't need the torrential washouts that we've had here the last 24 hours, but they've needed the rain. I mean, it was definitely needed. We were starting to get into drought conditions. So anyway, but that being said, we are up here in Rice Lake at the Rice Lake Celebrity Golf Outing. And, we're going to be talking with hopefully a few more people coming up here in a little bit. We're going to hear from Matt LaFleur, coming up today because Matt LaFleur spoke to the media as well. So we got about another hour and a half left to go of the program. We went long in the first segment because we wanted to make sure we got Tucker Kraft in its entirety. So we'll take a quick break. We'll come back. And I want to reset the table on a couple of things, talk a little more Packers football, anything else that happens to be going on out there. If you want to talk to us, by all means, Ed from Menominee says no cheap seats today. The cheap seats are there. Because we've had some local guests, there you go. We'll put the cheap seats back up. So all of our cheap seats. So there you go. They're back. So that way everybody in the cheap seats can be seen. So let's do this. We'll step out. We'll take a quick break. We'll come back. We got a lot more to get to. More of the Bill Michaels Show live up here in Rice Lake, Wisconsin. 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
12: 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So glad you are with us. Appreciate you being here. 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Any season is grilling season. And if you're looking for something really, really good to put on your meat, it's Burn Pit. Whether it's barbecue sauces, all different sauces, rubs and such. Or they've got the rubs, the hot sauces, things you can put in the meals. So Burn Pit's got something for everybody. And they are veteran-owned, based right here in Racine, Wisconsin. So they started right here in Wisconsin, and they always want to say thank you for making them, you know, what they are today. And they're now in Woodman's. You can find them in Walmart, Meijer's, You can track them down all over the place. That is burnpitbbq.com. The rain's starting to fall here a little more steady. The temperature's dropping here a little bit as well. And so, Grant, I'm sitting here, and some of the guys that are here with me, our buddy Packer Dave and Brian and everybody, they're kind of hanging out, and everybody goes to the window, and I'm like, what's going on? Now look around, and here on one of the holes, 18, is a bear that came out of the woods. So it's a bear. It's a cub.
13: Oh, boy.
12: So they got a cub, and people are looking at it. And what you don't realize is when there's a cub,
13: yeah,
12: there's a mom. And mom let out a roar, you know, and that pretty much scattered golfers. So that was all she wrote. Yeah, the cub came out and just, like, jumped in the pond. That's on 18. And the cub swam across the pond. Mom ran around the pond, and that was it. But that's the one thing you tell people, man. You see a bear, if it's a cub, you don't go, oh, how cute, let me give it something. No. Get the hell away, because mom's not far behind. And mom will eat you. So, yeah, it was neat to see. But, yeah, you not if mom's running around. So they found out very quickly. Once mom let out the roar, you could see the golf carts kind of scatter. It was a bear sighting. Bear sighting out here. You can't really see it there because that's tee box 10, and that's 18 right there. So the pond, for those that are watching at home, the pond right there in the background, he ran from the right side to the left side and then into the woods, and then mom ran around the back of the pond, and the golf carts were down there looking at baby, and they didn't realize mom was not far behind. So anyway, there you go. But that's the shot of 18. Coming up in around 18 in the 18 fairway.
13: It's just another day up in Rice Lake, Wisconsin.
12: I know. And you know what's funny is I was out when I was playing golf this morning. I even thought to myself, I bet you they get bears up here.
13: Oh, yeah.
12: Because, you know, with the woods and everything that are off the backs, when you play the back nine, all along the back edge of the back nine is woods. And I'm thinking to myself, I mean, I wonder how many bears they get up here. And then you hear about it. So, I mean, I didn't see anything. I know there's been a couple of times when I've gone to Tomahawk. And you go up into, I can't remember the little town that's got the snowmobile capital. It's the Snowmobile Hall of Fame up there. It's not Cascade. I can't remember what it is. But there is a little town. And they've got a bike path. And I used to take my pedal bike up there. And when I wanted to get a workout in, so I'd get up in the morning and I'd take my bike in the back of the truck and I'd drive it over and then I'd hit this bike path. And all along the bike path, it said, beware of bears. And all I kept thinking was, is if a bear's really running, bears can get up to 25 miles an hour. I don't know if I can pedal that fast. I'd be nothing more than a big, fat-ass, tasty treat riding by to a bear.
13: You don't have to outbike the bear. You just have to outbike the person that you're with.
12: Yes, exactly.
13: Is that in St. Germain?
12: St. Germain. Germain. Okay, yes, thank you. St. Germain. Yes, St. Germain. You're absolutely right. St. Germain. And I would. There's a bike path up there, and it's beautiful. And I loved riding the bike path, but I would see the signs that say, beware of bears. And all I kept thinking was, is I looked just like a big, fat-ass s'more riding by. The bear just sniffs and goes, thirsty. And the next thing you know, I'm pedaling at 35 miles an hour. So anyway, 877-867-1670, 877-867-1670. If you want to give us a shout, please feel free to go ahead and do so. We'd love to hear from you. Got Matt LaFleur coming up here in the next hour. So we're going to hear from him as he met with the media for a little while today. So we're going to kind of go through that a little bit. At some point, we are hoping that when they make the turn, we're going to have a couple others up here. Dante Culpepper wanted to come by, and we're going to try to get him on, and also Jerry Augustine. Now, the one thing about this is it has started to rain significantly harder, and while there's still people on the course, the wind has also picked up, and they're taking some of the tents and things down now, probably because it's just more difficult to keep some of these things from flying away, but I don't know if this thing's going to end quickly or if the rain's going to get heavier. I know that we've got some darker greens rolling through, so we'll see if they're able to stay out on the course. Somebody just said over on the live stream, who's all there? And just to give you kind of an example, you got we had Gilbert Brown on a little bit earlier. Paul Kaufman was on with us yesterday. Lynn Dickey was on with us yesterday. There's Jerry Ellis. There's Philip Epps, Tiger Green, Willard Harold, Craig Newsom, is here. Perry Kemp is here. Mark Lee, who was in our picture the other night. We just heard from Billy Schrader a little while ago. Harry Sidney. Then you've got Jimmy Gantner, Ken Sanders, Billy Castro, former Brewers player. And you've got Al Newman from the Twins. Al Newman gave a great speech last night, too. It was really a pretty funny one, too, as a matter of fact, during the celebrity dinner. Jerry Augustine, who I mentioned, we're trying to get him on. Then from the Vikings, Dante Culpepper, Anthony Harris, John Randall is here. Steve Jordan is here. Ricky Young. Leo Lewis is here. Venice Glenn is here. Henry Thomas. The all-pro defensive tackle, he is here. So that's just to name a few that are here. So we've had, you know, quite a few that have come on with us already over the last couple of days. And maybe we'll get a few more who will stop by. So those are the people that are actually here. 877-867-1670, 877-867-1670. Let's do this. We'll take a break, and then we'll come back, and then we'll hear from Matt LaFleur. So I think we got a little bit of time for that. We'll hear from Matt LaFleur. Let's do that. We'll break. We'll hear from Matt LaFleur. Come back. We got another hour 8 yet to go. Hang in there. More of the Bill Michael Show coming up.
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0: Wisconsin, where it is now raining substantial. I got to think the golfers are going to be on their way in. Gray skies now have taken over. Wind, and it's, I'll be honest, it's miserable out there. Where it's not miserable is in Green Bay, where Brian Kelly, by the way, made a visit today to Packers camp. Brian Kelly talking with Matt LaFleur and company. Anyway, Matt LaFleur talking with the media. Here's what Matt LaFleur had to say.
1: What's the cutoff for guys who get to come back next week and guys who get to go home?
2: It's just going to be the rookies. That was, I think that was ultimately the tricky part, is where do you cut it off? And so we'll keep the rookies. We'll train them all week. They'll go through some of their rookie development program. And then everybody else will kind of be virtual checking in.
3: Started this offseason with defense learning something new. You talked about breaking down the offense kind of back. And just as we kind of wrap up with the defense, where do you feel guys are in terms of the market?
2: Oh, there's been a lot going on. I think these times are the most challenging. I think when you talk about OTAs, especially towards the end of it, and you talk about training camp, because everything's up. And so it really tests these guys mentally. But I think they've done a pretty good job handling it. Certainly guys that have been in our system for a couple years are going to be further along than those guys that are new. And that's just, I mean, that's to be expected.
4: When it comes to player technique or execution on a play, how much are you able to correct, like, day of, or do things carry over, like things you see on film this weekend from this week's session, you know, you have to follow through with it the next time you see it?
2: Oh, absolutely. I think that's one thing we try to show in team meetings is, hey, here was a rep of somebody doing something a week ago, and look where it is today. So we're constantly trying to reinforce that. I mean, it's to be expected. Mistakes are going to happen. A lot of times that's when you learn the most. But they have to be corrected quickly, especially in this league.
5: Matt, speaking of looking at plays on film, did you guys watch the throw that Jordan made to Jaden Reed yesterday?
2: No, I didn't watch it.
5: Not at all?
2: No, didn't watch it. No.
5: What did it look like to you live, and then what was the reaction when you guys rewatched?
2: Yeah, I mean, it was an impressive play. I think that just kind of tells, like, what he is capable of doing. And so hopefully we can continue to build on that and get more of that.
6: Players have talked about these last periods of practice. It's what for the folks has really been in terms of trying to finish better as a team and stuff. But what specifically are you doing differently from what you were doing maybe the last few years in terms of those ends of practices?
2: I think it's just constantly being reinforced on a daily basis. We watched another thing, another tape that we made for them this morning, and just kind of keep hammering home the finish aspect. And it's, I think the way you improve on that is it's, you got to be conscious of it.
7: What was on the tape that you showed this morning?
2: Just a bunch of plays from the season.
6: Like late game type situations? Or
2: there were some of that. Yeah, absolutely.
7: Good ones, bad ones, both?
2: Nah. It was, right now it's all good. There'll be a time for...
1: Injury-wise, you know, obviously Micah is going to linger. Otherwise, anything that might linger in the training camp that you're concerned about?
2: I mean, potentially, but I think there's, what, we got 47 days before the start of training camp, so I'm sure a lot of those will work themselves out.
7: What's your first training camp practice day?
2: I think the 28th is when the vets report.
1: So practice the 29th, is that how?
2: Yeah.
1: Okay, thanks. Just for
2: self. What, you got questions on our training camp schedule?
1: My wife might.
2: All right. You'll get it soon enough, guys. Just relax.
5: After
2: I do have it, though. I do have it.
1: Okay.
2: But I'm holding it.
5: After the throw, we were just talking about Bull has an unbelievable interception a couple plays later.
2: Yeah.
5: What have you seen from him that's different about him as he goes into year three, and is he poised to kind of be a guy that really elevates?
2: Well, I think he's played pretty damn good football the last 2 years, especially, I think. You know, we always talk about style of play, and he epitomizes what we want to be about in terms of his effort, physicality, finish. I just think, you know, the longer these guys are in the league, the more familiar they are with certain looks, they understand the why a little bit better, the detail of how you go about executing. And I think it's been a very, very, very productive spring for Bull.
8: Has Brandon Cisse looked as advertised?
2: Yeah, he looks pretty good. Certainly he's got a ton of ton to learn and a lot to improve upon, as to be expected of any young player. But yeah, I think that, you know, he's just got to continue to build on the foundation he set. And I think for all these guys, it's critical when they're away from here, the work you put in is going to show up when training camp comes around.
9: Says the year 16 for Tyrod. Can that experience, what kind of value can that experience have, you know, in the meeting rooms, on the sidelines, in the practice field?
2: Yeah, a lot of value, just because he's seen just about anything you can think of. And I think, you know, he's got a really good way about himself. I think he's just trying to learn and absorb how we coach things, how we teach things, the concepts we're running. So he doesn't say a ton right now, but I think he's just trying to take it all in, and I'm sure there's going to be stuff that comes up. And I always like to get the quarterback's opinions on how they see certain things. Certainly Jordan's got a wealth of experience now too, so he feels pretty comfortable, you know, talking about what he's seeing and why he's doing what he's doing.
9: How's it been working with Jonathan Gannon in this type of setting?
2: Yeah, he's been awesome, man. He's been awesome. Great energy every day. I think he's really intelligent. He understands why teams are doing what they're doing, and he's got counters for everything. So, really excited about him.
9: What's maybe something you expected when you hired him that is coming to fruition, or maybe something different? Obviously,
2: Well, I think first and foremost, he sat in the chair, and so that's always good to have somebody that, you know, you can bounce ideas off of. And he understands where you're coming from a holistic team approach. And he does a great job.
5: Matt, everybody knows the investment you made in Smack by drafting him, but nothing is guaranteed. What do you think of the way Haversick has maybe handled the situation he finds himself in?
2: Yeah. I think he's done an outstanding job. I think both those guys have shown progress, and in terms of their consistency of how they're kicking. So, you know, and that's what we expect. Every competition should bring out the best in each other.
1: St. Juice hasn't practiced, but he's got a history in the league. How do you think he could factor for you guys once you get rolling?
2: Yeah, I think that's a wait-and-see approach. I am excited about the player, though. We've gone against him when he was in Washington. Certainly, what he put on tape last year with the Chargers, I thought was impressive. So, you know, he's a really intelligent guy. So I'm excited about him. And obviously, you can't coach that size and length that he possesses. So he'll definitely be in the mix.
10: Two more.
11: By the end of last season, Isaiah Nair got active on the game day roster, got in for a few snaps. What does a full offseason do for him, and what kind of progress has he made?
2: I'd say it's night and day for him. He's really shown a lot of flashes of excellence. He's another big, long guy that can run. You can never have enough of those guys, especially at that position. So I'm excited about, you know, what's to come for training camp for him.
1: What's the message for the team when you cut him loose?
2: Same thing I just told you guys. Weren't you listening, Bill?
1: I was listening.
2: All right. It's about, I feel like we've got a really solid foundation right now, but it doesn't matter unless you maximize these next 47 days prior to training camp. So the work that they put in will show itself in training camp. And so the message is just, they got to push it, man, in every aspect, mentally, physically, you know, psychologically, every aspect is going to impact their game. But I think we got a really good group. We guys that come in with the right mentality, the right attitude, and we'll be checking in on them quite a bit this summer to make sure everybody's still moving the same direction.
0: There you go, Matt LaFleur talking to the media, and they haven't put out the dates yet. Like he said, he knows them, but they will put them out soon enough, and they'll let us know when training camp is going to be. But a lot of concentration on one of the things I found interesting, a lot of concentration on obviously the work that they want to get done. But when Bill kind of went over it, Bill Huber asked the question, like, what is the mentality? I kept waiting for the finish mentality, the finish that we talked about with what they didn't do last year. So, not to nitpick, but it's kind of one of the things that I was hoping to latch on to. We got another hour yet to go. We are broadcasting live at now a rainy and windy Turtleback Golf Course here in Rice Lake, Wisconsin. Stay tuned.
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13: Well, the Packers are closing out their three-day mandatory minicamp today in Green Bay. Yesterday, the media heard from Tucker Kraft for the first time since he tore his ACL in the middle of last season, and it was good news for the team. Kraft believes he's going to be available to play at the start of the season with no limits on his snap count. He also thinks he's going to be the same player he was before the injury.
14: I'm not really buying into the, like, people come back off an injury and they're not the same. People come back off their injury. If you're not coming back off your injury the same, then what are you doing? Like, what were you doing your entire rehab? So I have these confines of my rehab, and my trainer and I do my work and then some. So some people might not be the same, but that they don't speak for me.
13: Packers will close out the offseason program next week with another round of OTAs for just the rookies. Then they're off until training camp gets going next month. Turn to the Brewers. They're back at home after a 4-2 road trip out west that saw them drop the final two games to the A's. They're getting the day off before opening up a series against the Phillies tomorrow night at American Family Field. The Crews lead the NL Central, tightened up a little bit with their last two losses as St. Louis has won six straight to pull within 3.5 games.
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13: Well, we're closing in on the start of the NBA draft. Things get going in just 12 days. Bucks own pick number 10 of the first round. Possibility for more if the team does, in fact, trade Giannis Antetokounmpo. With this Wisconsin Sports Zone Network update, I'm Zach Heilprin.

0: on again. Bill Michaels Show. Enjoying our day. It is a blessing. I can't believe they're still playing, to be honest with you. But they're out there. Still playing. Rain is coming down. Wind is blowing. It is not warm outside by any stretch of the imagination. I'm cold inside. Can't imagine what it's like outside. But yeah, they're still out there on the golf course. They have endured today wind, rain, and a bear. So, I mean, I don't know what else you could do short of lightning at this point. And that's when they would call everybody in. But they're still playing. The Rice Lake Celebrity Golf Outing is still going on. In the meantime, we're going to be hearing, from some conversations from earlier today coming up here in a little bit. I wanted to go back. Grant, you and I were talking earlier about the Brewers. Brewers lose again yesterday. Yes. And they're back at home tonight. Correct me if I'm wrong. I think they're back at American Family Field. Is it tonight or tomorrow?
1: Let me double check here. I feel like they might have an off day today.
0: Maybe it is. You know what? You're right.
1: They're off today. Yep. Home tomorrow starting against the Phillies.
0: They're off today. Yeah, they're off today. So they're back at it tomorrow. By the way, right now, the Cardinals winning bottom of the third in New York. So the Cardinals can close. If the Cardinals get a win today with the Brewers having an off day, the Cardinals can close to within three games of the Brewers. They're 3.5 games back right now. So watching that as well. So Cardinals right now 4-3 over the Mets. Some of the other contests that we're going to be paying attention to, the Dodgers are in Pittsburgh later on tonight. That's a 5:40 start time there. 2:10 this afternoon, the Cubs are in Colorado taking on the Rockies as well. So Cincinnati off today, mercifully, because they've just been, foundering poorly. But you got the Cardinals beating the Mets. The Cubs are going to be taking on the Rockies, and the Dodgers are visiting Pittsburgh to take on the Pirates. So we'll pay attention to those. Brewers then this coming weekend back at home. Brewers are going to be taking on the Phillies this weekend. So they got Philadelphia coming to town for a three-game set back to American Family Field. And then this weekend you've got the Diamondbacks on the road in Cincinnati. Pittsburgh's going to be hosting the Marlins. And then the Cubs. The Cubs are going to be on the road. They're going to be taking on San Francisco, who they just faced recently down at Wrigley. Anyway, so many people blame. Did you like the ballpark? Did you like the setting for Vegas?
1: No.
0: I didn't like it either. But I'll say this because people are blaming the Brewers' two losses on that. The A's had to play in it as well.
1: Yeah, I'm not blaming it for the result. I just didn't enjoy watching it.
0: I wasn't a fan. It was kind of like watching a spring training game. And that's kind of the way it felt, especially when the Brewers won the first one 15-14. But I wasn't a fan of it. But it's people are blaming the two out of the three losses on the ballpark and on the balls and the way they flew. And the pitching just wasn't that good. The Brewers just didn't have the pitching. And the A's did. The Brewers weren't able to, kind of come up with some clutch hits. They had opportunities. They left runners in scoring position quite a bit. So, I as much as people disliked the view, the venue, the feel, it still was. I mean, the A's had to play there too. It wasn't like the Brewers were the only team playing there. So, and correct me if I'm wrong, that was the first time the A's have played there.
1: Yes.
0: So it wasn't like the A's, that's their home stadium, because the A's are playing, what is it, in Sacramento or something like that?
1: Yep, that's where they've been playing, but they're starting to mix in some of these Vegas series.
0: So this was not something to where you're like, oh, okay, this is just something that only the Brewers had to endure. This was the first time there for the A's as well. So as much as people want to blame it on that, I don't. I just think the Brewers didn't pitch that well and had a few opportunities, and they weren't able to capitalize on it. And, that was all she wrote. It was bound to happen at some point where the Brewers were going to lose a series. Now you want to pick yourself up and get a win against a good team coming into American Family Field. And not that the Philadelphia Phillies are setting the world on fire when it comes to their season thus far, because they're still, at this point, I mean, they're above 500. They're 37-31. So it's not like it's a bad team, even though they're not winning the East. They're 8 games back. But considering Atlanta is 45-23, the best record in the National League at this point. As a matter of fact, they're the best record in baseball. And the Phillies are 8 games back, but they're still 37-31. They're still 6 games over 500, even though the Phillies have a negative when it comes to run differential, which is a little bizarre. They've been blown out of a couple of games, which gave them a really downward trend when it came to the run differential. Where like the Brewers are now 103 plus 103 in run differential, which still, in the grand scheme of things, the Dodgers are 141 and the Braves are 114. So they're still, what, 38 runs behind what the Dodgers have put up this season in run differential. But the Brewers have scored 352 runs so far this season, while the Dodgers have scored 365 runs this season. Now, just giving you a little, you know, statistical background, basically. But that's, as a matter of fact, for what the Dodgers have done, I think, if I'm not mistaken, the Dodgers have the most runs in baseball. While the Braves have the biggest, Dodgers have the biggest run differential, the Braves only 15 runs behind. The Brewers have actually scored more runs on the season than the Braves had. The Brewers have 352. The Braves only have 350. So, anyway, that being said, just kind of giving you a little bit of an update there. 877-867-1670, 877-867-1670. If you want to find us, please feel free. Go ahead and do so. You can also text us 608-321-1670. Max says over the email inbox, he said, I thought the stadium was a sham. The ball flew out of their way too easy. And it was not a good atmosphere for the Milwaukee Brewers. Well, like I said, though, so what? It wasn't a great atmosphere for the A's. It wasn't like and here's the other thing. There were a lot of Brewers fans in the crowd. It wasn't like the Brewers were bereft of fans and there was nobody there cheering for them. It was like I said, it was almost like a neutral site spring training game, for lack of a better term. Just a weird setting. But I don't know. When you go from 40,000 and you're sold out to 15,000 or 10,000 or whatever it was, and it's sporadic and mixed, and who knows? Maybe it was just the fact that they spent more time in the casinos than maybe the A's did or something. I don't know. And the A's, again, the A's aren't a terrible team.
2: No.
0: I mean, when you look at it, I mean, the A's right now, they're 33 and 35. They're still a couple of games under 500, but they're only 2.5 back in the West, and they're still fighting for something.
1: They got some nice bats, and, you know, yeah. they have some exciting pieces. Well, clearly they can hit for a lot of power. Kurtz and Langoliers and those guys.
0: Yeah.
1: I thought the Brewers pitched well. The first game, just throw that out. In game two and game three, I thought they pitched as well as you could expect in that ballpark. Gasser gave you five innings. Sproat was really good. I don't think they scored enough. That's what bothered me the last couple nights. I don't think the Brewers scored enough. They had a 3-1 lead with chances to add on, and they couldn't do it.
0: Right. Yeah, well, like you said, I mean, you had opportunities. Contreras grounded into the double play. Yelich is striking out right now and not giving you as much contact. The on-base percentage for the series was not great to begin with. Not a whole lot of bases stolen. Even they couldn't get on base. I don't want to say comedy of errors, because it wasn't errors. It was just, they just didn't play well. They didn't have their normal at-bats or anything like that. Some news today, we were talking about this yesterday, the Brennan Sorsby ruling that came out via the court system, when they basically said, well, he's got a gambling addiction, so we're going to reinstate him and allow him to be eligible to play. And I know the NCAA is trying to expedite another hearing for that, an appeals hearing. But the Big 12 Executive Board meeting today in an emergency meeting, and schools across college football are saying that they are not going to play Texas Tech. This is just now breaking, that schools have said, if you're going to use a player that's betting on the sport, we're not going to play you. And this was something that was very quietly whispered a couple of days ago. I was listening to, I think it might have been Mike Florio, talk about this. Mike Florio, by the way, for those who don't know, he's a former attorney. And he was talking about some of the ramifications of this. Like, legally, you are now giving anybody with an addiction of any type a pass. If you just claim you have an addiction, they're basically giving you a pass to say, well, it's an addiction. There's nothing we can do about it. You know, so it's no big deal. When very much it always has been. And they talked about collecting bargaining and all that kind of stuff because, you know, as a Major League Baseball player or hockey player, NBA player, you know, football player, it's a collective bargaining that you can't bet on your sport. So if you do, then you can be banned for life from your sport. But when it comes to the collective bargaining in college football or college athletics, there isn't. There is no collective bargaining agreement. Therefore, the courts had to look at it as, does this guy have a disease or not? And if he does, if a disease can prevent you from playing sports or going to school, and it can't. So now the Big 12 is meeting – because teams are saying, if this is the precedent that's going to be set, this opens the floodgates for everybody to do whatever it is they want, and then just in college athletics to say, well, I have to because I have an addiction, because that's been the claim now, which I still find the ruling very bizarre. But that being said, now they're talking about teams that are going to say, okay, we just won't play Texas Tech. They're not going to be on our schedule. We're not going to schedule them any longer. And now Texas Tech obviously is looking at it for two reasons. One is you may have a couple of forfeits, or you may have open scheduling because they can't play anybody, which would then hurt their ability to get into a college football playoff championship. But also it would hurt them monetarily. If you can't find teams to play you, you can't make money. If you can't have home games, you can't make money. So now Texas Tech is kind of taking on the world, so to speak, because of this. And it's really not because of Brennan Sorsby that they're doing this. It's just they may end up banning him themselves. They may take the step to say, hey, look, this is outside of the realm of what is supposed to be right. I mean, they don't want to get sued either. To me, if I'm Sorsby, I just go to the supplemental draft and I go into the NFL and see what happens from there. But there are teams now in the Big 12 saying, yeah, we're not going to play Texas Tech. So this is all breaking and becoming more relevant as we speak, as Big 12 teams are now meeting.
1: Texas Tech's coach spoke yesterday, and I don't think he was ready to answer questions on this because he basically was like, well, look, it's not like he murdered anyone, you know, or anything like that. And everyone's like, well, yeah, that's true, but that doesn't mean that he should get to play football still.
0: Right.
1: Like,
0: right.
1: Yeah, he didn't kill someone. Okay. It was kind of funny to listen to what he had to say yesterday. I don't think he was prepared somehow.
0: Yeah. I heard a couple of cuts of that, and I was listening to talk shows last night when I was driving back to the hotel. Blast him for that. Now, he could have just said something to the effect of it's being handled in the legal system, and I'm sure the Big 12 and other teams and such are going to have something to say about it, but I'm going to stay out of it. He could have done that, but when he did he didn't murder anybody. When he said that, you kind of went, okay, no, but you know exactly where you're going with this. What you're trying to do is set people up by saying, well, he's not a killer, so all he did was bet on our sport, so therefore, because he's your quarterback, he should be allowed to play. And that's you're right. It just wasn't a good look. It was a really, really bad look, as a matter of fact.
1: No one's saying that gambling can't be an addiction, right?
0: Like, correct.
1: That impacts a lot of people. But that doesn't mean you get carte blanche to, you know, continue to play college sports or any sports. Like, the idea is if you're addicted to gambling, that's actually more risky because that means you could get in a big debt to somebody, which could compromise you, right? Like,
0: yes, exactly.
1: Those types of things. So, all right, like, if he's a gambling addict, get him help. Good for Texas Tech if they're doing that, but that doesn't mean he should get to play.
0: Right, exactly. 100%. Completely agree. The Big 12 athletic directors held a, quote, spirited call today around midday with Commissioner Brett Yormark. The call underscored that the league's athletic directors, except Tech's Kirby Hokut, are united around the notion that Sorsby should not be eligible for the season. Every school voted to keep him out of football, but Texas Tech, of course. The conversation came in the wake of the hailstorm of the reaction from the league's executives, who utilized an unusual on-the-record candor, criticizing Ken Curry's decision to grant Sorsby a temporary injunction that is expected to protect his eligibility for the 2026 upcoming season. So there you go. The NCAA obviously immediately appealing the matter as Sorsby exhausts his eligibility after the season, trying to say, look, he should be gone now. And Sorsby's trying to find out, his agent is trying to get things expedited as well, because they want to find out if they're going to have to go to the NFL supplemental draft or not, because I think it's only a few weeks away, if I'm not mistaken. So he's got to figure out for himself. He can't wait until after, you know, they don't want to wait until after the NFL supplemental draft and all of a sudden say he's ineligible, because then Sorsby's going to miss the draft, which means he has to sit out a year and doesn't play football at all. So to me, if I'm him, I just go pro. I just say, I need to go to the supplemental draft and see if somebody doesn't pick me up as a backup quarterback somewhere, and then kind of go from there. But with this going on right now, this has just become some, and again, we talked about this yesterday, they're almost going to have to just burn down the sport or something in the college realms for finally somebody to step up and go, okay, we need to put our arms around this. Let's give the NCAA power back to them rather than the money whores that are the Big Ten, the SEC, the Big 12, and say, okay, let's go back to the NCAA. Let's get one guy that's going to be a governing body over all of this. And if this is going to be some kind of a legal situation where we got to get collective bargaining agreement with the players, or the players are going to have to be contracted, then you got to do it. Because I don't know how much farther down the rabbit hole you can possibly go to say, because it's all about money. They don't want to give it up. They don't want to spend it in a legal battle. The players don't want to give it up. They don't want to become a union, because then they give up a lot of their rights. And they don't want a cap on the salaries, which is what a lot of these schools and coaches and everybody wants. And you also don't want to have to re-recruit your guys every year. But the players want to be re-recruited, because every year you get more and more money and you can continue to bounce around. It's a mess in college athletics. Let's do this. We'll step out. We'll take a quick break. We'll come back. We're broadcasting live up here in Rice Lake. The Rice Lake Celebrity Golf Outing that is taking place right now, and they're still on the course. The rain has lightened up. The jackets are kind of coming off, but it's lightened up a little bit in the skies as well, but it's still kind of breezy with a little bit of a drizzle. This portion of our program brought to you by our friends in Marinette, Wisconsin. Marinette had a big weekend with the hydroplanes that were racing up there, which was fantastic. Hydroplane racing was just all over the place. Over there on the river, and a lot of cool things. But they've got so many other events that are coming up. Don't forget the Kayak Adventure Series and the Bass Fishing Tournament. That's at the end of August. Also, you've got coming up in July the Logging and Heritage Festival. That's July 10th, 11th, and 12th. That's a three-day event, and it celebrates the city of Marinette and all the logging heritage. So the grounds are going to open up at 6 o'clock. Food trucks and beverages, that's going to be on Friday. The Eagles Tribute Band, Hotel California, is going to be putting on a free concert up there. Then they've got the 5K Run and Walk. And they've got Stevenson Island is going to open up at 12 o'clock on the afternoon of Saturday, July 11th. And again, rock wall climbing, bounce houses, bungee jumpers, face painting, balloon art, all kinds of stuff. But a big festival coming up July 10th, 11th, and 12th for everything Marinette. 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
9: You wanted to be cool, which led you to smoking. which led to a pack a day. 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

0: show. Glad you are with us. Thanks for hanging out.
1: Yeah.
0: We might be joined momentarily out there on the course right now. Coming up 18 is, I believe, it's Dante Culpepper. So if he makes the turn and we're able to get him on, that's his foursome right there if you're watching at home. That is on 18 green, and when he makes the turn, he was wanting to come by and say hello. So hopefully that still holds true. If not, then we can hear from our buddy Gilbert Brown and Lance Allen from CBS 58. But, yeah, I believe that's Culpepper's group. They started off on 10 or 11. I can't remember. But nevertheless, I think they're just making the turn now. And it's been a windy, wet day here, up here for sure. 877-867-1670, 877-867-1670. If you want to hit us up, please feel free, go ahead and do so. We would love to hear from you. I got a couple of text messages. Let's see here. This one's from Ed Menominee. He said, just a few examples of NCAA players getting suspended in the past looks like the lawsuit to me if Sorsby gets away with it. In 2023, a massive state probe resulted in charges of NCAA suspensions for over a dozen athletes, including Iowa State's Jarrell Brock, Deshaun Haneka, and Isaiah Lee, alongside former Iowa players like Noah Shannon, who had all college careers ended because they were placing bets on college athletics. And that was back when the NCAA had bite. And they just don't have that anymore. That's part of the problem, is the NCAA has lost their bite, for lack of a better term. They just don't have a handle on things. And that's been part of the problem, is once everybody started to split and you had the Big Ten, the Big 12, the SEC, when they started to become their own entities, it really hurt the ability of the NCAA to actually have any kind of say, because they're so big that they don't need the NCAA. The NCAA doesn't really benefit the conferences anymore. They just go under the guise of NCAA, and that's been part of the problem. So anyway, long story short is that, you know, years ago you could get suspended for it because they had you under their thumb with NIL and being paid, and then it's kind of blown up. So anyway, that being said, it's just been a mess, and it's going to continue to be a mess until they finally wrap their arms around it and do something about it. 877-867-1670, 877-867-1670. Tim says, hey guys, with the betting that's gone on in the Sorsby case, do you think that anything is going to come of it when it comes to lawsuits down the road? Oh, of course it is. It's going to, and here's the reason why. Because you're going to have individual players now suing without a collective bargaining agreement that's going to hold them accountable. You're going to have individual players suing the NCAA or the conference for the right to play. And they're going to say, well, you've taken away our ability to make money, and you can't do that. And if they do it under the guise of an addiction, they can say it's a handicap. And you can't prevent somebody from working because of a handicap. So even, you know, you think about it, in any walk of life, you can't get fired. Now, you can get fired because of dereliction of duty when it comes to your actual job, but you can't get fired if you have to go away for a few weeks or a month because of an addiction. There's you know, some medical reasons why. Again, if your performance at work is just abysmal, you can get fired for that, but they have to document the hell out of that. We all know that. You can't be prevented from working because any kind of an addiction or a health affliction, and they consider gambling an addiction. Now, the problem is that he bet on college athletics. He bet on his own sport. He bet on his own team. And that's been part of the problem in this. And that's what they're complaining about. Had he been betting on pro sports and horse racing and, you know, baseball and everything else, no big deal. But when he started betting on his own team, that's when they said, okay, wait a minute, much like when you were talking about it earlier, Grant, because let's just say he, you know, ends up, you know, getting approached by a gambler who says, hey, I want you to throw this game or that game or throw a couple of interceptions or just to kind of get the over and under. It can happen, because if he's addicted to it and he's got that addiction, that can become problematic. So that's the reason that it's such an intensely watched case right now because everybody's wanting to see what the what kind of bite the NCAA is going to have. Let's do this. We're going to step out. We'll take a quick break. We've got more to come. We're either going to have either Gilbert Brown from earlier today or Dante Culpepper, the former Packers, or excuse me, the Vikings quarterback, coming up and joining us. One of the two. I saw him walking this way, so I don't know if he's on his way up or not. Stay tuned. We got more of the Bill Michaels Show live up here in Rice Lake, Wisconsin. We'll be back.
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8: A Better Life with Dr. Sanjay Gupta.
9: We all know how important it is to stay active as we age, especially as we get older. But I've come to realize that for as good as people are about getting their cardio in, a lot of older folks really don't seem to be doing the recommended amount of strength training or even understand why it's so important. It helps you stay functional and therefore independent for as long as possible. Certified strength and conditioning specialist Dana Santis says a great place to start is not with dumbbells or barbells, but with your body weight, which allows you to build strength while also learning how your body moves and where your limitations exist. It also reduces the risk of overwhelming your connective tissue, which adapts more slowly than muscles as we get older. Once you're comfortable, you can dial up that intensity, but do it slowly, do it carefully. I'm Dr. Sanjay Gupta, helping you live a better life.
10: Need a boost in the morning? Bill and Rookie have you covered. Bill brings the facts. Rookie brings the positivity. And you get a perfect blend of Packers news and morning mayhem.
11: Welcome back to the program. Bill Michaels Show. We're live in Rice Lake, Wisconsin. Here at Turtleback Golf Course. Wind, rain, a bear. Nothing's stopping golf, I'll tell you that right now. And summer is back. The cheap seats, I tell you what, if you are watching right now, Third Ward Beer Garden at Catalano Square is open. Cherry Pie did not play the other night. They had bad weather, so they pushed him back. Next one up, coming up next Wednesday night, June 17th, Bella Kane is going to take the stage at Wednesday Night Live in the Wisconsin State Fair Park. Joining me over here at the table, former Vikings quarterback Dante Culpepper. How you doing, man?
12: I'm well.
11: Yeah, how you hitting them, first and foremost?
12: I'm hitting them.
11: Well, you guys are 3 under.
12: Yeah.
11: Not bad.
12: Under.
11: Yeah, okay.
12: We got some decent golfers in our group.
11: So let's talk a little bit about your team, the Vikings, because they've got obviously a new quarterback in J.J. McCarthy who did not play up to par last year, I guess is the best way to put it. Are they just a quarterback away from being at that level?
12: I think we got a really talented team. I think we got to get the production out of the quarterback position. And I think bringing in Murray, I think it's a good thing. I love JJ. I think competition is great for anybody. I think in every good team's got to be too deep in quarterback anyway. So it's interesting to see.
11: We were sitting here talking last night.

0: tonight, you know, just about some of the teams and some of the guys you had. You had some teams.
1: Oh, yeah. Oh, yeah. We definitely had some.
0: You guys had some teams. Some
1: good,
0: I just.
1: Good teams. You know, we're the top in offense, and we couldn't get hot and late in the season. That was our problem. We just couldn't get hot. We couldn't make that playoff run, you know.
0: Yeah.
1: That's when it counts.
0: I've always said you got to be good, you got to be healthy, you got to be lucky, and you got to get hot at the right time. And
1: that's
0: those,
1: right.
0: Those four things will get you to a championship. And
1: that's right.
0: If it doesn't happen that way, it just doesn't happen. So
1: yep.
0: Have you got one that sticks with you that just goes, man, we had that game? And
1: I mean, every time in the playoffs, you know, as you think of all the things that you could have did. I mean, but – you know, going to Philly, you know, if we execute a little better, you know, and just put it together as a team, you know, you wish you could have them back, but hey, then you look at it, you know, you look at the body of it and say, you know what, we gave it our best shot, and it just sometimes just don't happen.
0: Yeah, I was, we were talking last night, and you were standing up, we were in the back of the, when you guys, your table got called to go to dinner, and Lynn Dickey looked at me and said, I wish I had his size. And because, you know, he feels like he'd still be playing if he had your size. Man, you were Ben Roethlisberger before Ben Roethlisberger was, because, man, I don't know how anybody brought you down.
1: Hey, man, I competed. I played hard. I played to win, you know, and it was great. It was fun. And you know, now the game's a little different. It's an offensive game now.
0: Yeah.
1: But when I play, the rules were geared towards the defense a little more.
0: Mm-hmm.
1: So, but it's awesome. I like it. I'm a fan of it, and I think they're paying attention to safety a little more, and you know, it's good for the sport.
0: Yeah, it was. Do you ever think about what your statistics would be had you been playing today? I mean, like Charles Barkley always said, I wish I could still play because of the money that's involved now. But you think about the way, like you said, the game
1: rules.
0: Has changed for the rules.
1: Yeah.
0: You think about statistically where you would be, especially with some of the guys you had to throw to.
1: Hey, I think it would have got a little crazy. If my receivers knew that they couldn't hit a defenseless receiver, now they can focus more on the ball every time you throw it across the middle. The percentages probably go up. Completion percentage probably goes up and probably more touchdowns. And you never know. But, hey, it is what it is.
0: I was talking yesterday to Lynn Dickey, and I was asking him because he had James Lofton and company, and he had Paul Kaufman at a tight end. And I said, did you make James or James make you? And then I was talking about Montana and Rice and who made who. What do you believe when it comes to a quarterback and a wide receiver? Because some guys have a natural ability to just catch the football.
1: I understand the game of football. I know you can have great receivers, but I don't think a receiver makes a quarterback ever. That's just my opinion. You know, you hear that. You have great receivers, but the quarterback still has to get the ball there. Mm-hmm. You got to make the right decisions.
0: Yeah.
1: And you got to put us in the position to be successful. A lot of times people don't realize it's the quarterback's understanding of the offense is so important. And that's what's really important. You know, the outsiders, they just see the game. And say, oh, you know, this receiver makes. Nah. You get in those quarterback meeting rooms and you see the attention to detail that quarterbacks have to be on top of. And then you understand, like, okay, this guy just made the play, but the quarterback had to make the call, read it, make the decision, and put the ball where it can be caught. So definitely receivers help, but they don't make the quarterback. The quarterback makes himself by making the right decisions and making the right plays.
0: What do you got going on today? Not only today, but just kind of, you know, life after football. What are you up to?
1: Well, I have a 15-year-old son, and, you know, most of my time goes dealing with him.
0: Yeah.
1: You know, he's going into ninth grade. He's playing a little football, playing quarterback, and he says he wants to be good. So I've been training him, working on his fundamentals, working on his footwork, mechanics, and getting him ready.
0: Yeah, that's it. Just kind of hanging low and playing golf.
1: Yeah, playing a little golf whenever I can.
0: Living down in Fort Lauderdale, you got the opportunity. It's usually better weather down there.
1: Yeah, I'm in a golf club down there, and we play, and, you know, I'm not that good, but I love the game.
0: Yeah. Well, it's a little relaxing. It's the most frustrating, relaxing game there is.
1: Yes, yes, for sure.
0: I know you guys are teeing off. I'm going to go ahead and let you go, get you back out into the rain. So.
1: All right,
0: but, man,
1: dude.
0: Hey, always great to see you. Thanks so much for coming by. There you go. Dante Culpepper joining us here at the table for a couple of minutes. Appreciate him for stopping by. Let's do this. We're going to go ahead and take a quick break. We're going to come back. You're going to hear from Gilbert Brown from earlier today. In case you missed it, Gilbert stopped by and joined us as well. We got another segment of the Bill Michaels Show to go. Coming up next, right after this.
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0: Welcome back to the program. Great for Dante Culpepper to stop by and say hi to us. We certainly appreciate that. Speaking of that, earlier today, we had a chance to sit and chat with the Gravedigger himself from the Green Bay Packers, former Packer himself. Gilbert Brown came over, and just before he ended up going out on the golf course a little while ago, and we had a terrific chat. Take a listen. Joining me over here at the table, as they say, is our good buddy Gilbert Brown. How you doing, man? There you go.
1: What's up,
0: I was saying to everybody earlier that the best golf, non-golf speech I ever heard was when you stood up and spoke last night. Said, I don't like golf. I don't golf. I can't stand it. And then you said something else and dropped a mic and busted it and it walked away. It was fantastic. It was awesome.
1: You had the little dude in there before me.
0: Yeah.
1: Lance Allen.
0: Yeah.
1: He messed up this chair.
0: Yeah, because he must have busted it.
1: He must have busted it.
0: He's got some big ass.
1: It wasn't me.
0: How you been?
1: I'm good, man. I'm good. I'm doing what I need to do. I'm doing what I need to do.
0: You now have a bourbon out. You were at my friend Joe's place at Smoke and Water.
1: Yes. It's J. Henry. It's 93 proof. 93.
0: Yeah. That'll start some of your cars.
1: Absolutely.
0: Hey, how many? We were talking. You got classic cars.
1: Yes.
0: For those that don't know, he's a car collector.
1: Yes. Detroit Muscle.
0: Yes.
1: I'm a Mopar guy.
0: Yeah. And you've got how many? 20?
1: 27.
0: 27 cars.
1: 27 cars.
0: In an undisclosed location.
1: People always tell me, what's my favorite? I said, there is no favorites because if I just take one, then the rest won't start. So I got to treat them all the same.
0: Right.
1: So they're starting.
0: Oh, yeah, you got to start them up.
1: You got to start them up.
0: And you want to get a hold of my guy, Danny, out there at, out in Vegas at
1: I need to talk to that man. I love that man.
0: Yeah.
1: He has, he got the same kind of likes I like.
0: Yeah.
1: You know, he's
0: a Detroit
1: guy. Yep.
0: He's from there. His dad, his family grew up there.
1: Yeah. Detroit, you know, that's why I say it's Detroit Muscle.
0: Yeah.
1: Yeah.
0: You go old school on all that stuff.
1: Old school, man. I like the octane, smell it, and all that good stuff.
0: Yeah. So, now I know you're not playing, but you're just going to drive around.
1: Absolutely
0: and
1: not.
0: Talk to people and hang out.
1: I'm going to hang out with people, make them laugh, try to get something to eat. Make them laugh and go sit down.
0: I loved it last night when they said, and they weren't calling Paul Kaufman to do this, but last night, because Paul Kaufman's always got a good story,
1: and
0: they said, Paul Kaufman will tell us a story later, and Paul got up and thought that he was being called to the stage then. Paul got up, and he's trying to talk, and all you're doing is yelling, let's eat!
1: Let's eat! Don't let him talk first. We're going to be sitting there for a while. I want to eat.
0: But I got him back. I got him back with the story that I told last night.
1: Oh, yeah, you did.
0: Yeah.
1: You did. I don't know if that's...
0: I can't really... I can tell it on air. Well, I kept it clean.
1: No, I'm going to run when you do it.
0: Okay.
1: It's not PG. It's not PG.
0: Well, it was funny because every year we do stories, and some are true, some aren't.
1: Yes.
0: They're
1: all lies.
0: What happened was, like 3 years ago, I had one, and it was pretty blue.
1: Mm-hmm.
0: And Paul had done a couple like that. So I thought, I'm going to do one and just lay Paul out.
1: Mm-hmm.
0: And I did this story, and I think there was a few people with their mouth open, you know, like, holy mackerel, he just said that. And then Paul came up and did some Christian story.
1: No.
0: and walked away and said, see, I'm not as potty mouth as you.
1: Oh, my
0: God. I've always followed Paul since then. And so then I've always tried to incorporate Paul into a story, which was pretty good. So,
1: legends.
0: I got to ask you, you know, you obviously still watch Packers games and all that kind of stuff. So you give me your assessment of where you think this team is right now.
1: Man, when you look at this team, man, and you look at, you know, you can't ask me because I'm going to talk defense.
0: Right.
1: Defense win championships. I really do believe that. Offense gets the glory. And right now, there's some guys that's, I wouldn't say unquestioned, but you got to have your eye on. You know, I always thought that you're built from the middle out, you know. And
0: right.
1: If you're strong in the middle, outside's going to come. Because we always looked at it when it was Reggie, me, Santana, and Sean. Me and Santana's job was to push the rabbit out the pocket.
0: Right.
1: Push it to Reggie, push it to Sean. If they push it back in, then we eat. You see what I'm saying?
0: Yep.
1: You don't really need them linebackers. You don't really need them DBs if we're doing our job.
0: Right.
1: And that's how we was always built. So if the Green Bay Packers can go back to that, I was kind of mad. I wouldn't say mad, but when they was going to the three-man or the two-man defense, and, you know, Green Bay Packers always been four across the board, we're going to whoop you.
2: Right.
1: You know what I'm saying? So I'm anxious to see what the new DC going to do. Offense looks good. I was really upset with how they used Zero last year.
2: Mm-hmm.
1: He is an up-the-field threat. You got to get him the ball up the field. I was kind of mad because we didn't really utilize that last year.
2: Yeah.
1: I guess with Romeo Doubs being gone, that's going to happen.
2: Yeah, he's going to become more integral.
1: Yes, he needs to be, man. He can be a Pro Bowl player.
2: So do you – I want to ask you, because I wanted to ask you this when I saw you.
1: Mm-hmm.
2: Devontae Wyatt, before he got hurt, started to come into his own. Mm-hmm. You could see that. Do you like now with the addition of not only Devontae being there, but with Hargrave coming over, do you like what they've got, Guts in the middle?
1: I do. I mean, you know, when you look at defense and lines and guys and everything, man, you know, you think about the athletic guy, but you're going to need that beef.
2: Yeah.
1: Because once they start pounding that ball, them pretty boys are going to be flying out of there.
2: Right.
1: You know what I'm saying? And you got to learn how to play the double team. You got to learn how to defeat the scoop box blocks and the different blocks and everything. But you got to be strong up front. And, you know, it's always been a mixed match or this guy here, this guy. You need to find some solid guys to be in solid for a long time.
2: I remember talking to you philosophically speaking about that years ago. And then the guy that mirrored exactly what you say was Ryan Pickett.
1: Yes.
2: Ryan Pickett was that kind of cat.
1: Yes. There's always been a guy like that. And then you go down to the B.J. Rodgers and you go down to the different types of guys. But like when I played, I was just, I ain't got time to run up the field because I don't want to run up the field. I do not. But I'm a bruiser. And I was saying, people was asking me because when I got drafted by, unfortunately, Minnesota, I would come in and I would look at him and say, you got Henry Thomas, you got John Randall. Those guys are up the field guys. I'm a bruiser. I got to sit there and I got to bang and I got to take the dubs to make my linebackers look good. So I knew I would never fit in that Viking mode,
2: mm-hmm.
1: and I dare anybody to see if they can find me in a Viking uniform, because I knew I wasn't supposed to be there.
2: Right.
1: I would hide when they take pictures, because I knew I wasn't supposed to be there.
2: I love the fact that last night, Denny Green looked at me and said, get your fat ass out of here, and then you dropped the mic on the last thing you said, and it said, and I hate purple, and we whooped your ass. That was the best.
1: Yeah, I always had this thing for not the players, but the organization. The players come and go, but Minnesota, I just never did. I don't even, if I had to fly over Minnesota, I would go around it.
2: Yeah.
1: I would never go back.
2: Right, okay.
1: Just,
2: gotcha.
1: And I'm going to against Minnesota.
2: So, who was, because the Bears, 85 was great, but after that, they'd fallen on hard times for a long period of time. The Vikings were more of your rival at that point in time, weren't they? Or was it still the Bears?
1: No, I mean, you was forced to be the Bears no matter what. You're forced to be the Chicago Bear. But we always have rivalry. I mean, Detroit don't count. Tampa, remember, Black and Blue Division don't count. It was always Chicago first, Minnesota tight second.
2: Yeah.
1: Real tight. Because even though we used to beat that mess out of Chicago, Monday morning when you woke up, you knew you played the Bears.
2: Okay.
1: That's how sore we were because they was going to try to pounce.
2: Did they still that AstroTurf down there when you guys were playing down there?
1: Yeah, they had everything. Detroit would have been the worst field in our division because it was like carpet over concrete.
2: Asphalt, yeah.
1: It was hard.
2: Yeah.
1: It's horrible. Did you hear what Barry Sanders said about us? It was a guy getting an autograph. He said, who was the toughest defense you ever went against? I thought he was going to say when we held them to negative yards.
2: Yeah.
1: He said, them 96 Packers was unmatched.
2: Really?
1: I was like, wow, coming from the goal.
2: Yeah.
1: That was awesome.
2: Was that in that Barry Sanders, was that in that documentary?
1: No, it was just some guy he was talking to.
2: Oh, okay.
1: The guy was sitting there filming it.
2: Okay.
1: And he said, them 96 Packers was the toughest ever defense.
2: I saw Eric Dickerson.
1: My man.
2: A couple of years ago to Super
1: Love
2: Bowl.
1: Love me, Eric Dickerson.
2: And it was funny because he was with Dave Robinson. And Dave called me over, so we got to talking.
1: Mm-hmm.
2: And he was telling me, he said, the two teams that he hated facing, he said, Packers just beat me up. And he said, and then he was talking about going to New England because he just played on that turf. He said, I always left there. He said, they always found a place to hit me where I never had a pad.
1: Oh, wow.
2: But he said, the Packers just, they would wrap me up so tight I couldn't breathe at times.
1: Nice. That's why I was like, I was never a Detroit Lion fan. ever. Yeah. Never.
2: And you live over there.
1: Yeah, back when the Billy Sims and all those. I never, but I was an Eric Dickerson fan.
2: Yeah.
1: So I was a L.A. Ram, or I was a, you know, and I kind of got upset when Jerome Bettis got drafted by the Rams, and I was like, damn, how he get to go to you know, so, but, you know, growing up with him and doing different things like that was awesome.
2: I know you're going to run, you're going to head out and, you know, make fun of a few people.
1: Yeah, you can keep me here. I ain't got time to be doing all that golfing stuff. It's too cold. It's raining out there.
2: You know, here's the thing. If it starts raining, you can come back.
1: I'm coming back.
2: Here's the best part about doing this show.
1: Okay.
2: They're going to bring us food. Because I don't have time to go get it, so they bring it to us.
1: See, I almost sit here and wait for this food.
2: So if you bring a little John Henry over.
1: Okay.
2: And then a little soda to go along with it afterwards.
1: Oh, there you go.
2: And then we got cigars
1: there
2: out in the car.
1: I knew I liked this, man. I knew it.
2: I got a whole box of cigars out in the car.
1: Oh,
2: so,
1: nice.
2: Yeah, that was
1: nice.
2: My morning. So I thought, you and I could have busted up a golf cart together today.
1: That's right. With the Stogies.
2: Damn straight. There you go. That's Gilbert Brown from earlier today, which was a great conversation. It was so much fun always to talk to Gilbert. As a matter of fact, I was sitting here. We were talking about his classic cars, and he wants to meet Danny Coker from the show Counting Cars, who we had him and his band at our motorcycle ride a couple of years ago. And so while we're sitting here, I'm listening to that. I went, oh, that's right. I got to text those guys. They're actually the guys from Counting Cars are going to be in Manistee, Michigan. This weekend, as a matter of fact. Now, that's over on the Lake Michigan side of Detroit, or of Michigan. But Gilbert's from Detroit, so I just texted him, just say, hey, those guys are going to be around, so they want to meet up with you. So if they can do that, maybe we can facilitate that. Who knows? As opposed to being down in Detroit. Now, Manistee is a little bit, you know, further north. It's pretty far north of, say, even Grand Rapids, Michigan. It's almost up across the lake from Manitowoc, but it's right there. Who knows? Maybe we hook them up. So that is pretty much it for the day. It was great to talk to everybody. You know, we had a whole slew of Paul Coffin joined us yesterday, Lynn Dickey, Gilbert Brown today, Dante Culpepper today, Billy Schrader today. We had a chance to talk to him. Lance Allen stopped by. It's been fun to hang out up here and to be a part of this. And they're still golfing. They've made it through the majority of the day. And it looks like the heavier stuff went just a tad bit north. So they're going to have some drizzle and some wind, but they should be able to complete this thing over the next couple of hours. In the meantime, I'm going to pack it up and then start heading back towards Milwaukee. And be back there, back in studio. And I got a charity event back in Milwaukee tonight. And then we got the show tomorrow. And then we get to all, you know, head off to our separate directions and watch some Brewers baseball coming up over the weekend as the Philadelphia Phillies are going to come a call. And anything else we missed on the day, Grant, by any chance?
3: No, nothing crazy from Packers practice today. There's a trend around the NFL of coaches saying, all right, that's it. We're done. We're canceling, you know, the rest of OTAs, the rest of minicamps. So a lot of teams are wrapping up early, the Rams, the Cardinals. The Packers will be back with just rookies next week, right? I'm understanding that correctly. So the Packers are, I don't know if they're breaking from the norm, but there's been a little bit of a trend around the NFL of coaches wrapping it up with kind of like another week of practice time on the board, which I just think is interesting.
2: That's interesting. And I wonder if, now I don't know if that still gives them additional hours down the road, or if you're only allowed so many hours or so many mini camps or what. I don't know if they can like roll those hours into the season.
3: Yeah, I was going to say, I mean? Like vacation days or sick days where you can roll them over or bank them. I doubt it. I just think the less is more approach. I mean, McVay is one of the first guys who did this. He was the leader in making sure no one played in preseason games. So this is just kind of an extension of that.
2: Yeah, I just wonder if they just, if you install what you wanted to get done, and guys are studying, guys are learning it, guys are understanding it, and you're giving them a little bit of a break, that's great. You know, I in to each his own, I guess. I mean, we know that, you know, Bill Belichick, basically, when they got to training camp, he wanted to beat the hell out of you, or to mini camp, the mandatory mini camp, he beat the hell out of you like it was training camp. So, I mean, you know, everybody's got a different style, I guess, but I wonder if you can roll those hours over and do additional things during the season, maybe when it's more needed. So I don't know. I couldn't honestly tell you. But regardless, thanks to the staff of Matt Bruce and his staff up here at in Rice Lake at Turtleback are fantastic. We thank everybody, Tom Kozer, everybody with the radio station and the affiliation up here. Thanks to our friends at Todd's Ready Mix as well for being a sponsor of us locally up here in the program and all the hours that we put in up here. So thanks to them and all the guests that came by. We certainly appreciate it. Until we talk again 20 hours from now, back in studio tomorrow. Time for us to go. Have a go.

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1: ABC News, I'm Michelle Franzen. After growing bipartisan criticism over President Trump's acting DNI director choice, Bill Pulte, the president now says he's nominating current U.S. attorney and former SEC chair Jay Clayton to head the intelligence agency. The announcement follows both the House and Senate failing to pass extensions of FISA 702 that allows wiretaps to monitor for foreign threats. Democrats say they were not voting due to Pulte's installation. President Trump now says he's calling off new military strikes against Iran if they didn't make a deal to end the war. Here's ABC's Karen Travers.
2: Now, there are a lot of questions because of this post. We have asked the White House for more clarity on this, have not received an answer yet, but it's not immediately clear what the president is saying was actually approved. Notably, at no point in this short post does he actually say deal, and he isn't providing details on what was agreed to.
1: Excitement building for the start of the World Cup. Tonight's first match in Mexico City between Mexico and South Africa. This is ABC News.
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11: That's me. Thank you for joining me on this Thursday afternoon on The Fan, the final day of minicamp for the Green Bay Packers. I'll be honest, we'll talk about it throughout the afternoon, but I'll be honest, kind of quiet day. Not a lot of stuff going on, be honest. Not a lot of notable stuff. Little scuffle, but not a lot of notable stuff. Rookies back for OTAs next week. Everybody else, school's out for the summer. So, got a bunch of stuff to get to today, but tomorrow I also have what I think is a good idea for a show topic. I'm not going to... So, a couple weeks ago, I asked, who's your favorite current Packer? And I... Tucker Kraft won, convincingly, three times as many votes as anybody else. Although, a lot of mentions for Christian Watson, Mike Parsons, Jordan Love, Matthew Golden got a lot of love. Edgerrin Cooper got a lot of love, but nobody got more love than Tucker Kraft. So... with that in mind, I was thinking overnight, and I have another similar kind of question, but you're going to have to wait until tomorrow for that, because otherwise I might miss your text, and really I want to tally up the votes tomorrow, so if you text in now, anyway. Spoiler alert. You know what? I'll just tell you. I'll just tell you. Question tomorrow. Don't bother texting now. I want you to text tomorrow. Unless you want me to know how you would vote. So 2 weeks ago, a landslide winner, Tucker Kraft, your favorite current Packer. Tomorrow, I understand it's a slippery slope. Do you have a least favorite Packer? And I have a theory that there's going to be a runaway winner for this one, too. We're going to do that tomorrow because it's very much a Friday kind of topic. But yeah. There you go. There's a little tease for tomorrow, but today is today, and the show starts now.
12: We just got to start fast.
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11: Today at 2:20, Braylon Owens. Braylon Owens is a pitcher for the Wisconsin Timber Rattlers. Played his college ball at University of Texas San Antonio and actually knocked out University of Texas out of the tournament last year, College World Series. Braylon Owens. It's a big reason why. Braylon Owens was just named the Brewers Minor League Pitcher of the Month for May. Now we're into June. He's made two starts in June. Two games on tap for the T-Rats this evening. Hopefully they get him in. Let's talk to Braylon Owens, pitcher for the Timber Rattlers at 2:20. Then at 3:20, we'll continue our Packers opponent preview series as we get a closer look at each of the Packers' opponents this season. All 13 different opponents, 14 different opponents, because they're three twice. So, yeah, we'll get to all of them before training camp kicks off on July 29th. So, today's practice, relatively uneventful, but Matt LaFleur announced prior to practice today that the training camp schedule, the veterans are scheduled to report on the 28th of July, and the first practice will be July 29th. So, we'll get to the... Always want to check in on each of the Packers' opponents prior to training camp. We'll do that, and today it continues with the Dallas Cowboys. Kyle Yeomans from Cowboys pre- and post-game, talking Cowboys. Kyle Yeomans joins me at 3:20. We'll talk about how much they're still talking about Micah Parsons and if they won the trade and the mental gymnastics that they have to do to justify that and the Rashawn Gary trade, for that matter. Kyle Yeomans talking Cowboys at 3:20.
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11: Mandatory minicamp concludes. The headline yesterday was that tight end Tucker Kraft expects to play week one and not on a pitch count. Covered that pretty extensively yesterday. Of course, he suffered a torn ACL November 2nd last year, a day before his 25th birthday. Yesterday, he said that he feels great coming off the torn ACL. He expects to be ready for week one without a pitch count, without a snap count, however he phrased it. Tucker Kraft last year was on pace for a 1,000-yard season before he got hurt. He expects to be back for the season opener September 13th in Minnesota. Also a headline coming out of mandatory minicamp is that rookie offensive lineman Jager Burton has been very impressive to his head coach, Matt LaFleur, his teammates, including left guard Aaron Banks. But obviously he's been getting reps with the starters at both guard spots over the last week plus. But even though he's been impressive throughout the offseason program, he's garnering attention. Jager Burton was asked if he's happy to have a break about a month plus off between OTAs next week and then training camp. Even though he's been turning heads, are you looking forward to having a little time off there, rookie?
10: Yeah, I mean, I'm definitely excited to see my family, but I mean, this is what I've wanted to do my whole life. So it's corny, but you know, if you're doing what you love, you don't work. So I mean, it's been awesome just being here, and I'm super excited for the season, training camp, and like I said, take it day by day, and you know, see where we end up.
11: I mean, he just answers it the right way. You can tell just listening to the guy talk what Matt LaFleur likes about him, and he was pretty effusive in his praise, as effusive as you will hear a head coach be about a rookie this early. I'm sure LaFleur is just like, dude, the guy just gets it. He asks good questions. You can tell he cares. Yeah, he's versatile, happens to be good at football. Team captain at Kentucky, all that stuff. Also in the NFL, Patrick Mahomes. You may have heard of him. Quarterback, Kansas City Chiefs, signed the richest deal in NFL history. Again, going to make over $500 million in a reworked contract. It's a nice usage of the word reworked. Chiefs added 2 years to Mahomes' contract in a rework deal that runs through the 2033 season. It has a value of $504.75 million. $504.75 million. When you have that much, the three quarters just sounds like nothing. That's $750,000. Just like, give it to me, maybe. I could use it. Or are you not generous, Patrick? Unbelievable. Unbelievable money. But if you want to make that kind of money, I guess just be a generationally good quarterback. When the new money begins in 2027, the deal will average $64 million per year. Yeah.
6: Next.
12: Headline here.
11: Knicks comeback. Last night was the greatest comeback in NBA Finals history. The Knicks now lead the Spurs in the Finals 3-1. The Knicks erased a 29-point deficit to come back and beat the Spurs 107-106 on OG Anunoby's tip-in off Jalen Brunson's missed three-pointer with just over a second remaining. Unbelievable crash of the boards and Unbelievable collapse by the Spurs, but the Knicks are now one win away from their first title since 1973. I tweeted last night, I'm like, I would be so heartbroken if I were a Spurs fan. Thank you, Bucks. Like, I appreciate you for just being bad, saving us from that heartbreak, Bucks. And someone tweeted me like, well, the Spurs have five championships. They'll get over it. Yeah, because it's that easy. After blowing a 29-point lead, 20 points in the fourth quarter, and then it's just like, well, you know, a couple decades ago, we were dominant. Or last year, 10 years ago, we were pretty good. So, whatever. Just shut our eyes and go to sleep, as if it's that easy. Man, can only imagine what it's like to blow a big lead. Right? Victor Wembanyama of the Spurs talked about the second half collapse. The Spurs only scored 30 points in the second half, blowing the 29-point lead and losing game four. Here's what Wemby had to say post-game.
12: I don't know about the emotions, but it was painful. It feels like we're missing, we work too hard and give up our leads, you know, just as simple as that. It just hurts.
11: So many dumb plays or bad plays. De'Aaron Fox getting his layup blocked instead of pulling it out and running clock. Victor Wembanyama missed a couple free throws late in the fourth quarter as well. So now the Spurs fighting for their lives. The Knicks looking to close out the series in San Antonio on Saturday. That last night's game was the first time the home team won a game so far this series. Knicks looking for their first title since 1973. Game 5 will be Saturday in San Antonio, like I said.
6: Next.
14: The headline here.
11: The Brewers lost to the A's 4-3 the final. Normal scoring game. All the attention obviously on the stadium and the Mickey Mouse ballpark, the conditions that they're playing in, which just came up on the Bill Michaels show a little bit ago. Like, yeah, a lot of people, that is the story, or was. Brewers are off tonight. They'll play the Phillies at home starting tomorrow. Jacob Mizorowski will take the mound, and that'll be that. Brewers A's series over. Brewers back home for the weekend beginning tomorrow.
6: Next
14: headline here.
11: Well, the World Cup kicks off today. Mexico takes on South Africa in Mexico City. Mexico's underway right now. I'm watching on TV. The U.S. plays tomorrow.
6: That's what's up.
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11: 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The Fan. It is Better Call Eversoll. It is Thursday, June 11th, 2026. So, yeah, the United States, obviously North America, hosting the World Cup this year. I believe I saw it's like 11 of the 16 sites are in the United States, but the continent of North America is hosting. So Canada, Mexico, the United States, you know, you're familiar with the region. I don't pay attention to soccer at all, but the World Cup is cool. I think the World Cup is really cool. Now, it sucks because usually the U.S. gets people's hopes up, rightfully so or not, and then crushes them at one point or another. This year, from what I know, it's a pretty manageable group that they're in. Like, there's no great team, but there's no awful team. I was right, by the way. 11 of the 16 North American sites are in the United States. So, there's that. So the U.S. is in Group D, and they're ranked 16th in the world in the FIFA rankings. Man, one summer, I mean more than one summer, but one specific summer, we played the hell out of FIFA World Cup. Like, we had tournaments every day. Very fulfilling life I lived that summer. The United States, 16th in the world. Turkey is 22nd, more on them in a second. Australia is 27th and Paraguay is 40th. So all of the teams, all of their opponents are in the top 40 of the FIFA rankings. So like I said, no elite team. You'd think the U.S. could be competitive. Then again, there's no real bad team that they can beat up on. So I don't know. Hopefully the U.S. does well. But I was today years old. Maybe I wasn't. Maybe I just forgot this. I think I was today years old when I learned that Turkey changed the way that they pronounce Turkey. I don't know how that happens. I need to Google this now. But now this is weird because now I'm having deja vu a little bit. Like I've already done this. Did I do this during like the basketball? I don't know. Was it the Olympics or something? I don't know. But now I'm having deja vu. I hate that. I feel like I don't know. Anyway. The United States group in the World Cup is the U.S., Australia, Paraguay, and Turkey make up the group in the World Cup. Turkey is now apparently spelled T with a thing over the U. Is that a tilde? What is that called? I don't know. T with a T-U with a thing over it, R-K-I-Y-E, like Turkey-ay or Turkey-ay, instead of just Turkey, like the way that we spell Turkey. I guess that changed back in 2022 following a request to the United Nations. It was driven by their president to better reflect Turkish culture. Okay. And to also distance the country of Turkey from the English word for the bird, turkey. Here's the thing, though. Right or wrong, ain't nobody in America going to spell turkey. If they ever have to write or type the word turkey in reference to the country, we're going to write or type turkey the way we know how to spell it. Now, maybe that's just the stupid American kind of thing that everybody laughs at us for, but nobody's going to spell it T-U-R-K-I-Y-E. If anything, knowing some Americans the way I do, we're going to start referring to them as chicken nuggets or something, right? Turkey. Now, what is that little thing over the U? What's that called? Is that not tilde's the thing with the N, isn't it? What's that little symbol over a U? Umlaut, that's what it is. The S, that's it. Umlaut. The T-U, little dots. R-K-I-Y-E. Anyway, the U.S. gets underway in the World Cup tomorrow night. So there's that. The Wisconsin Timber Rattlers, great weekend. Hopefully, great weekend to catch some T-Rats baseball. I know the weather's gotten in the way of just about everything in this state of Wisconsin. R.I.P. to the Culver's Barn. Off 151 that we drive by every time going to and from home, which is the Madison area. Guess that went down last night. Saw a picture of it. That's tough. Meanwhile, down in Appleton, the second game of a doubleheader yesterday got rained out. So a doubleheader on tap scheduled for tonight at Neuroscience Group Field, Fox City Stadium. It's also Toy Story Night with the T-Rats. Looking forward to that. Braylon Owens, pitcher for the Wisconsin Timber Rattlers, joins me next. 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Tonight, evening thunderstorms, then clearing skies. We'll see what time that happens. The low 57 tomorrow, mostly sunny. Warm, breezy, not as humid. Chance of showers after midnight. And the high 78 tomorrow.
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32: Here's what I hope for with the wide receiver group, with Christian Watson getting a payday, Jaden Reed getting a payday, and Tucker Kraft probably getting a payday, that you feel obligated to get them the football because you've paid them. And I don't know if that factors into any decision, but I'm glad that we don't have a bunch of wide receivers that are all on the same pay scale where we're going to spread the ball around and all these great receivers, and who's going to cover all these guys? Because we got so much talent and so much depth, and you don't get the ball to your playmakers enough. I'm hoping because you've paid these guys that there's a little emphasis there to get the ball in the hands of your moneymakers.
20: Well, they're going to be the only guys that have, you know, your only options. Throw Matthew Golden into the mix. Those are your four guys, Watson, Reed, Golden, and Kraft. Those are going to be your four key guys.
32: But you could always still pick four key guys. It seems like those would be the four key guys. Maybe not Matthew Golden so much because he was a rookie a year ago. But it would always seem like you would have your four key guys no matter what their pay scale is, whatever it is, just based by talent level. And you would have thought you would have utilized Christian Watson more when healthy. And you would have utilized Romeo Doubs. I think Romeo Doubs could have handled more action. And it just doesn't seem like they do that. And I know you can't sit there and go, oh, this guy's making X amount of dollars, and we're going to give him the football. But you know what I mean, though, in terms
20: of... I was thinking, oh, I got to get him. He's making all this money.
32: The point is, you still call plays for guys that are the primary option and things of that nature. Or maybe they're on the field a little bit more, not subbing in and out as much. And I know you do that with formations. I get all that. But I'm just hoping that the guys that they're investing in finally kind of get the targets that they deserve.
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11: The Wisconsin Timber Rattlers have a doubleheader scheduled tonight. Yesterday was supposed to be a doubleheader, but the second game got rained out. So tonight, 2 7-inning games scheduled. Game one underway at 5:10, and then approximately 30 to 40 minutes between games of the doubleheader. And tonight is Toy Story Jersey Night, hence the Toy Story themed bumper music. 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Joining me now, he was selected by the Brewers in the 10th round of the 2025 draft out of the University of Texas San Antonio. He was named Milwaukee's Minor League Pitcher of the Month for May, Timber Rattlers pitcher Braylon Owens. Braylon, thank you so much for the time. How are you today?
1: I'm doing good. How about yourself?
11: Doing very well, thank you. So, do they give anything to you for winning the pitcher of the minor league pitcher of the month for May? Do you get a trophy or maybe a cash bonus or something?
1: No, I wish I got a cash bonus, but I think I just get like a cut off sleeve hoodie or something like that.
11: All right, well, that still sounds pretty cool. So,
1: yeah, it's better than that.
11: Big question right out the gates: who's the best Braylon on the team?
1: I mean, I don't even have to put thought behind that. It's me for sure.
11: You are better than Braylon Payne. Does Braylon Payne know that?
1: Yes, I tell him this every day.
11: Okay, have you ever been asked that question before you got to the Timber Rattlers? Like, have you ever been... I mean, I guess Braylon's probably a more popular name than it was back in the day, but, like, it's not Kevin or Jacob, you know, the common names when I was growing up. So, was that ever a thing? Did you ever play on a team with where you weren't the only Braylon before the T-Rats?
1: No, I have not played on a team with another Braylon.
11: Okay, cool. So, Braylon, let's talk about your game. You are a big strikeout guy. I believe that after May, when you got that honor, I believe you led the Midwest League in strikeouts. I know you're still up there statistically. Has that always kind of been your game? Have you always been a big strikeout guy?
1: Yeah, that's always been my game. I'm always looking to punch people.
11: All right, and how does it feel as a pitcher being a member of the Brewers organization? Because if you look at their track record, I would imagine that doesn't suck. They tend to know pitchers.
1: Yeah, I mean, I feel like the Brewers are one of the best orgs. I mean, they have to develop people. So, like, whenever I saw I got drafted by the Brewers, I was like, wow, that's probably, like, the best team I could go to. They have to develop people. They don't just go out and, you know what I'm saying, like, just go out and buy people. So
11: yeah. Well, and I want to get back to that, but let me ask you this. As a pitcher, of course, the Brewers are off today, but they just finished up that series in Vegas against the A's. I don't know how much of that you watched. I'm not going to put you on the spot there, but the conditions were, let's just say, extremely hitter-friendly. It was like a bar league softball game in the first game. It was 15-14, 34 hits, 11 homers, 441 pitches were thrown. And all the conditions, like obviously it's that dry heat down there or out in Vegas. Temps in the upper 80s, the wind is blowing out. It was basically a home run derby. So, as a hitter, I'm sure you're kind of licking your chops. You're thinking about padding your stats and stuff. As a pitcher, I'm guessing you'd be a little anxious to get that sucker over with and move on. Can you speak to that? Like, truly how much the conditions, the field, the weather, how much that stuff actually matters and how much it can affect a game?
1: Well, I mean, if the wind's blowing out over 10, it's like, oof, I better get the ball on the ground today. But the wind's blowing out, I mean, it's just so hitter-friendly. Especially like in like here in Wisconsin, like the other day yesterday when we played the first game, the wind was blowing out like 15 miles per hour to left, and you could hit a ball 85 and it'd get out. Like, it's just crazy how much different the game is whenever the wind's blowing in versus blowing out. You know what I'm saying?
11: Yeah. So what are the ideal conditions for a pitcher? Like, they talk about the dry heat specifically, and I know you're from Texas, you played your college ball in Texas, so I don't know what the humidity or the dryness is like down there necessarily, but like they're talking about the dry heat in Vegas throughout that series and how it's harder for a pitcher to control the ball, harder to grip it. So, like, if you could have a word with Mother Nature, what's the perfect day for a Braylon Owens start?
1: I mean, any day at in Wisconsin where the 70 degrees, wind's not blowing anywhere. So then, like, it's like hitter and pitcher, like, you got to hit the ball to get it out. You know what I'm saying? Or,
11: sure,
1: like, the wind's not blowing in to make it where it's, like, almost impossible to hit a home run. But, like, yeah, I like pitching here over Arizona. I mean, Arizona's the dry heat, so I know what you're talking about. Because, like, in Arizona, you give up a pop-up, and it just flies. The ball flies forever.
11: So maybe you just answered this question. I was going to ask you if there's one place or one game, one specific day that just absolutely sucked for you to pitch. Not that you complain during, because, you know, you're a competitor, you're an athlete, yeah. But is there one particular day or game situation that comes to mind when you're like, oh my God, this sucks?
1: Yeah, I would say whenever I was in Arizona, I faced Marco Dingus, and he hit like a pop-up. It was probably hit like 90-95, but it was at like 40 plus launch angle, and it just somehow got out in Arizona, and he like brags about it every day. So like that's my outing where I'm like, dang, I wish we weren't in Arizona, because that would have been a pop-up anywhere else.
11: So that comes up fairly frequently between you and Marco?
1: Yeah, all the time.
11: The whole thing is so interesting because, like, I don't know, I looked up the dimensions of the park they played at in Vegas. And the dimensions aren't that different at all from American Family Field, where the Brewers play, or where you guys play down in Appleton. And in Vegas, it's like 340 feet to left and right field, 415 to center. AmFam is 400 to center, and just a few feet longer in the corners. And where you guys play, it's a little smaller, but it's the heat and the dryness in Vegas, plus the wind, like you mentioned, plus you're like 2,000 feet above sea level, so that is a real thing.
1: Yeah, I'll do it.
11: Talking to Braylon Owens, pitcher for the Wisconsin Timber.

0: mold? Because we've seen the Brewers do that so many times, as we've talked about. Do you know what that's referring to specifically?
1: Yeah, it's so my fastball, I throw it at a low release height with good extension and I vert it. So that's like kind of rare where you throw it from 5'3", I think it's usually around where I throw it, 5'3", 5'4". And then I'd say my extension's around like 7 foot. So then you just don't see guys that really do that a lot and throw it with high vert like I do with 18 usually.
0: Okay. And we hear so much about the pitching lab and how the Brewers, they're just really from top to bottom within the organization. As we said before, they know pitchers. So in your experiences since you were drafted last year, what's that been like? What has maybe been different about being within the Brewers organization compared to college or, you know, previous staffs?
1: I would say like more like when I first came in, they were like, all you have to do is throw your stuff down the middle. Like whenever you pitch, the only thing that hurts you whenever you pitch is like walking people or throwing balls. Like the most important thing is racing the 2K. That's like a big thing that we worry about, race the 2Ks and stuff like that. So then whenever they told me like, just throw strikes, it like kind of helped me obviously. Cause like I kind of struggle sometimes with, letting hitters, getting hitters counts and stuff like that. But yeah, that's all it's really been, is just them pounding, throwing strikes on me. Throw strikes.
0: Okay. Seems pretty self-explanatory, right? I don't know. I hear that, and I'm just like, why wouldn't every... That sounds about right. So you're from Texas originally. Is it Elgin, Texas?
1: It's Elgin, Texas. Elgin.
0: Elgin. All right.
1: Yeah.
0: So whereabouts is that?
1: It's like... I couldn't even. It's right by Austin, Texas. Okay. Like I live like 30 minutes from Austin.
0: Okay. And did you not? I seem to recall. By the way, I grew up a Texas Longhorns fan for football and basketball. Yeah. I believe you being from the Austin area and playing your college ball at UT San Antonio. Did you not have a hand in knocking the Texas Longhorns out of the tournament last year?
1: Yeah, I did. I did pretty good last year against UT.
0: Mm-hmm. I would imagine that didn't suck.
1: No, it didn't. I mean, it was cool. All my family got to come to the game. So like almost, I probably had like 20 family members come to that game. It was so sick.
0: I would imagine so. So what was your team growing up? Who's your favorite baseball team growing up?
1: As in MLB or like college?
0: MLB.
1: I never really had an MLB team, if you want me to be honest with you.
0: Okay.
1: Maybe I would say probably the Rangers, the Texas Rangers.
0: Okay. Did you have more of like a favorite player or players than teams kind of thing, or?
1: No, I've always been like a big college fan. Like
0: really?
1: I'm big into college baseball and college football. Yeah.
0: Okay. That's interesting. Cause I feel like, I mean, obviously everybody's different, but you know, a lot of people prefer college football over the NFL, maybe, but it's not often you hear someone that is a bigger fan of college baseball than the pro game. Why do you think that is?
1: I don't know. I feel like there's just so much more like I wouldn't say drive, but like just more passion. Like whenever you're in a tense game in college baseball and people show emotions, like I just think that's so sick.
0: Cool. Yeah. I mean, I'm be completely honest, like I don't really pay attention until this time of year, and then you watch, you're right, the passion is totally different, and I feel like that's true across a lot of different sports for sure with the college game. So did you have, seeing as we are in Green Bay, Wisconsin, football is king 24/7, 365, so I have to ask, we know that football tends to be relatively popular in the state of Texas, did you have a favorite NFL team growing up?
1: I really like the Titans. I don't know why. Whenever I was younger, I used to love the Titans.
0: Okay.
1: When Derrick Henry and Marcus Mariota, I love those two in the backfield together. I don't know why.
0: Man, when you were a kid, way back when Derrick Henry and Marcus Mariota.
1: Not way back. I mean, I was probably in like high school or something.
0: Yeah, it's just like I don't feel old until people say things like that, and I'm like, oh my goodness. So maybe this will date you, if you will. Tonight is Toy Story Jersey Night. My 3-year-old absolutely loves Toy Story. I grew up on the first one. I was, I don't know, 5 years old or something like that. It was a great movie. Don't think that I had seen any of the other

0: 3, Toy Story 2, 3, or 4 until Cal came along, but now we watch them all the time. They're all good, to be honest with you. Toy Story 3 actually makes me cry every single time because I'm a softie. Are you a Toy Story fan?
1: No, I'm not really a Toy Story fan, actually. I don't even remember the last one I've watched.
0: Okay, so I guess that cancels out the rest of my questions. See you later, Braylon. No, I'm kidding. Did you see the first? Do you remember, like, you have seen the first one, though, right? Like, everyone's seen the first one.
1: Yeah, I think I have. I'm pretty positive. I'm pretty sure I have.
0: Okay, so then can you name the two main characters?
1: I mean, it's got to be Buzz Lightyear and, and Woody, yeah.
0: There you go, Buzz Lightyear and Woody. Well, then on that note, we can end it there. So, Braylon Owens, sincerely thank you for your time. Best of luck for the rest of the season. I hope both you and your teammates take it to infinity and beyond. You see what I did there? Do you get that reference? Do you understand?
1: Yeah, I did.
0: Nice. All right. Appreciate you, Braylon. Good luck.
1: No problem. Thank you.
0: All right. There he is. Timber Rattlers pitcher Braylon Owens. That was fun. A doubleheader scheduled tonight. It is Toy Story Jersey Night. Timber Rattlers players and coaches have special Toy Story themed jerseys that'll be up for bid in an online charity auction for Timber Rattlers Give Back celebrating Toy Story 5, which comes out a week from tomorrow. Going to be a big weekend down in Appleton. Sunday afternoon, 1:10 start. It'll be Jackson Churio bobblehead giveaway, plus a meet and greet with Packers safety Evan Williams, which is pretty sweet. By the way, at the charity softball game last weekend, Evan Williams showed off a pretty good throwing arm. I'm not saying, I'm just saying.
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6: A Better Life with Dr. Sanjay Gupta.
7: Breast cancer is the most common cancer among women in the world. And according to a new study out of the University of Washington School of Medicine, an estimated 3.5 million cases a year are expected by 2050. Now, the good news is we've gotten so much better at screening, earlier detection, and cutting-edge treatments in many countries, including here in the United States. But even here in America, black women have a death rate from breast cancer that is 40% higher than white women, a disparity that exists despite our world-class treatment infrastructure. So what can you do to lower your risk? Eat less red meat? Try your best to manage your blood sugar and your weight? Exercise is really important. Cut back on drinking, quit smoking. And remember this, you should start getting mammograms. At what age? 40. That's when you should start. I'm Dr. Sanjay Gupta, helping you live a better life.
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2: The Brewers are looking for their fourth straight division title in a competitive NL Central. We're talking baseball on the Fan.
0: Packers minicamp is over. So for everybody but the rookies, school's out for the summer and they are off until training camp kicks off on July 29th, the first training camp practice. Matt LaFleur made that known prior to practice today. The rookies, though, they got to come back next week for a little more work.
2: This is Better Call Eversole, live on The Fan.
0: Trace, Matt, the Packers did a two-minute drill at the end of practice today. They needed a field goal to tie it, and Jordan Love led them down the field, set up a chip shot field goal, and Trace Mack missed it. And then they moved it back, and he made it from like 50. So, still early, no reason to panic. Don't panic. Like I said last week, you can agree or disagree, I don't care, but I just, for the purposes of mental health, if nothing else, I don't think anybody should panic because I just don't think it's healthy to worry about the kicker this early. And it's just early in general. So, anyway. It's always tough to know what to take away from the off-season program, OTAs, and minicamp, because it's not real football. They're not in pads. We know the drill. We know what the calendar says, like I always say. But one takeaway that I had, certainly over the last couple weeks specifically, and it kind of aligns with a lot of what we heard from the draft community coming out of the draft, is that their day three pick of Jagger Burton, the offensive lineman, interior lineman out of Kentucky, Jagger Burton may have been a steal. And that would be very on brand if the Packers found a bit of a diamond in the rough who fell to the middle late rounds and winds up being a good player and potential long-term starter. Now, it's a long way away from saying that Jagger Burton's going to start as a rookie, but he's certainly gotten attention, turned some heads already, including the head of his head coach, Matt LaFleur. So last week, when Zach Tom was the only starter out, they had Anthony Belton moved over from the right guard spot to the right tackle spot, and Jagger Burton slid in as the starting right guard last week. And then, of course, they rotated Belton back to guard, and they rotated in Darian Kennard at right tackle. But last week, we did see, for the first time, Jagger Burton getting reps with the ones at right guard. Then this week, Aaron Banks joined Zach Tom with the rehab group. Minor stuff, nothing to be concerned about, or so we think, with Aaron Banks. But with Banks out, we saw Jagger Burton getting reps with the ones at left guard, with Belton at right guard and Kennard at right tackle. So it's not nothing, it's something. And yet at the same time, the injuries are obviously a big factor as to why Jagger Burton's been getting run with the ones the last couple weeks. And I also haven't even mentioned the fact that Jacob Monk is also with the rehab group, not practicing. So really, I don't know who else would be running with the ones, but it's at least noteworthy. It's something worth talking about, I think, this time of year, especially when you listen to the head coach talk about Jagger Burton, because LaFleur And I feel like every coach ever is wired to downplay stuff that happens this time of year. Yeah, you know, we've had injuries and we like cross-training players at different positions and just seeing what they can do and just kind of getting their feet wet and all that. But when Matt LaFleur was asked about his early impressions of Jager Burton, he didn't do that. He said a lot of positive things.
15: Yeah, I see a really young guy that's extremely coachable, athletic, and makes maximizing the most of his opportunities. So I think every practice he gets a little bit more comfortable, a little bit better, and I could see him. He's definitely going to be in the mix to compete for playing time this year.
0: And as I've mentioned before, but I'll say it again, that verbiage in the mix to compete for playing time, on one hand, it says a lot. On the other hand, it's like, well, what does it mean? What does it mean? In the mix to compete for playing time, like that says you're on the roster, and in the mix means you could potentially possibly compete for playing time, but nothing's guaranteed, obviously. But still, the fact that LaFleur didn't just punt on the question and he's like, yeah, I like what I see. It, to me, it suggests that everything Jager Burton's doing behind the scenes, from the meeting rooms as far as asking questions, and it just seems like Burton has already made a positive first impression on the head coach, that he cares and he carries himself more like a vet than your average rookie. And with the injuries on the O-line, Burton's been getting more reps, even though they're not in pads, and LaFleur has acknowledged that it can be really difficult to evaluate offensive linemen when they're not wearing pads. But still, the reps got to be worth something. What is the value of a guy like Jager Burton getting more reps with the injuries?
15: Well, I think it's more so just the knowledge of making sure we're, you know, how we're targeting up front, working the combination blocks, just so, this is a great, just, I would say, introduction for these guys in the preparation for training camp when, you know, the evaluations really count.
0: And obviously, Jager Burton primarily played center in college, but had experience in both guards, at both guard spots, left side, right side. And so far, we've already seen him lining up with the starters at both guard spots. I believe, again, I've said this before, I'll continue to say it. At this point, I would expect Jager Burton to be the top backup at all three interior spots, left guard, center, and right guard. And Matt LaFleur says they definitely were attracted to Jager Burton's versatility on the interior of the offensive line when they picked him.
15: Yeah, I think that was an attractive piece to his game, was that versatility and flexibility. So I think he's got a chance to he'll impact really any of the inside three positions.
0: There you go. So that's a valuable trait. Now, at the same time, I think a lot of people are intrigued or excited by the possibility of the Packers not moving guys around as much. Not that you don't want guys to be versatile, but instead of musical chairs, moving this guy to there, and Jordan Morgan, now you're right guard, now you're back at left tackle, now you're going to play left guard because we need you there. On paper, the line kind of sorts itself out from left to right. I don't think Jager Burton will start right away, but he's been good enough that I'm putting a pin in it. We'll see what Burton does in camp. Not only has he impressed head coach Matt LaFleur, he's also impressed veteran left guard Aaron Banks. Here's what Banks had to say about Burton so far.
16: Yeah, no, Jagger's, one thing I see with Jagger is, one, he's really smart, and two, coming into just the league in general, he has a really good foundation for fundamentals. Like, he doesn't get himself in really bad positions. He's really consistent. And I think that's something that some guys don't have coming into the league, is just, you know, a foundation of fundamentals, really, like, knowing who you are and what you're good at and, like, how to move your body and, how to work, what leverage is, for an O-lineman. So, I'm excited for him. Jagger's been great.
0: And something you'll hear from time to time when vets talk about young guys is they ask good questions. And it's never I shouldn't say never. Usually it's not a veteran talking up a rookie just for asking questions. It's always he asks good questions. Because there's a difference between questions and good questions. Some people say there's no such thing as a bad question. I wholeheartedly disagree. Aaron Banks says Jager Burton asks the good kind.
16: A lot, honestly. He asks a lot of questions, and, you know, whatever I see and I talk to him, I can tell he's really intentionally listening. You know, he's not just like, yeah, okay, and moves on. He's like, he asks questions, further questions to kind of understand why we're doing certain things, or like why what I'm telling him, or just the coaches or anybody. So yeah, he's definitely a sponge right now.
0: Like the sound of that. Yes, they're just words, but already getting reps with the ones. Yes, because of injuries, but also it just kind of... That, in the same vein as listening to his teammates and head coach talk about him, it's intriguing. It's something, I think, something to take away from the offseason program, which is not yet over for Jager Burton. So, talking about the importance of these reps, even though they're not in pads yet, it can't hurt to get more reps, ever, even this time of year. Here's Aaron Banks, his opinion. What do these reps mean for Jager Burton at mandatory minicamp?
16: Yeah, it's huge, honestly, especially early on. Like, even as I'm not that old, but like for an older guy, like, you know, reps are important. Reps are how you get better. That's the truth of it. So for him to be out there getting reps, I think is awesome. I think it's going to help him a lot. You can do as much indie as you want. You can do as many drills as you want, but you know, you're only going to get better with live reps and live bullets.
0: It's kind of interesting because Aaron Banks was a second round pick, the 48th overall pick back in 2021, and Aaron Banks basically redshirted as a rookie with the Niners. I mean, he barely played. He wasn't a starter until his second season, and now you have Jager Burton already getting valuable starter reps as a fifth round pick this year. A little bit older, going to be 24-year-old rookie for Jager Burton. And I don't, like, again, if I had to predict, I don't think he starts if the O-line is at full strength, but I do like what I hear from the team talking about Burton and the fact that he's been next man up. Can't be a bad thing. So Jager Burton, whether he's been at left guard this week or right guard last week, of course he's lined up next to their new starting center, full-time starting center Sean Ryan. Here's Jager Burton, who said that he's learning a lot watching Ryan at center.
17: Yeah, I mean, he's a pro. Like, he's what Coach Buck has pointed out. And he's like, you guys, everybody needs to, him and Thanks and Zach Tom are guys that have done it at a high level for a while now, and they know what they're doing, and they expect you to know that. So, you know, it helps having guys like that around because it gives you that extra even motivation that you don't want to let those guys down. You know, they're playing beside you for whatever reason it may be, and you got to prove to them that, hey, I can, you know, play, and I know what I'm doing, and I take it serious too, so...
0: More from Jager Burton on what specifically has impressed him the most about his veteran teammates that he just mentioned.
17: I think the biggest thing, at least the big difference that I've noticed is, you know, those guys come in and they're the same person every day. There's never like, oh man, he's having whatever's going on. If there's something going on outside of here or whatever it is, they show up with the focus to get better and make the team better that day. So that's something I've really taken from them and realized how you can, like, categorize your life in two separate things. You know, you got outside of football and football, and when you're here, it's all about football.
0: Learning how to be a pro sounds like Jager Burton doesn't need much coaching in that department. Certainly seems like he already carries himself like a vet. And like I said, Jager Burton becoming good would not be remotely surprising for the Green Bay Packers. They tend to find these hidden gems on the offensive line. They've been good over the years at developing offensive linemen. I don't know if they've ever needed it more than now because the O-line fell so far short of expectations last year.
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7: How often do you stop to wonder whether you should share something that's revealing, maybe even embarrassing, with a partner, a friend, or even your boss? In her new book called Revealing, The Underrated Power of Oversharing, behavioral scientist Leslie John says doing just that can help you deepen relationships that are vital to your life. We need people to trust us in order to get things like love, friendship, and career success. That's what she told us. When you make yourself vulnerable by revealing something sensitive, it does make other people trust you. In turn, when you ask someone to reveal something about themselves, showing that interest will generally lead someone to like you more. Why? Because people like to be asked about themselves, she says. It also signals that they are discriminating and choosy, but in a good way. I'm Dr. Sanjay Gupta, helping you live a better life.
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0: Last offseason, the Green Bay Packers signed offensive guard Aaron Banks to a four-year, $77 million contract. And obviously, things did not unfold how they hoped they would. Maybe didn't unfold how they expected them to. Banks fought through injuries in training camp and talked in the locker room about how fighting through injuries last season affected him over the course of his first season in Green Bay.
26: You do everything you can to be, you know, who you were before the injury or, you know, without it and be 100%, but, you know, the reality is it is, you know, you're dealing with something. You got to figure out how to get past that, and you're never fully 100%. Even, like, throughout the season without, like, bigger injuries, you're never really 100%, so just getting as close as you can to that each week.
0: So it's interesting because, like I said, he fought through injuries in camp, and you only get one chance to make a first impression. When you get a contract that big and you're not on the field in practice, that sets the tone for people to get kind of frustrated with you. I mean, the fan base, not that that should necessarily deter you from anything, but just like, you know, it's not a great first impression when you get that much money and then you're not on the field. But I was kind of surprised by that. So guess how many games, I know you can't, I can't hear you, but guess how many games Aaron Banks played last year? Okay, there's your guess. In your head, whatever. He played 15 games. He only missed two games last year. And it just does it not feel like he missed more than that? And I think a lot of that is because the perception of him, the first impression kind of set the tone on the wrong foot of like, oh, okay, so he gave all that money, haven't seen him, and the line was supposed to be better. The line was okay, it was good in 2024, and then they spent the money on Banks, moved Elton to center. That didn't look good, Elton at center full-time. We thought it would, it didn't. And Aaron Banks just never really settled in as the left guard until midway through the season. But if I asked you how many games, I'm willing to bet when I asked you how many games you think Banks played last year, I'm willing to bet most people thought of a number less than 15. But he played 15 games. Now, he only missed the Washington game in week 2 and the Dallas game in week 5. He also played in the Cleveland game and only played 30 snaps, 46.2% of the snaps. Only played 9 snaps against Carolina and then came back the following week. So he had a couple, actually even got hurt in the Lions game, missed some time a little bit. So he had a few more games where he was like, he started, but then he came off the field. And when you look back at that, that makes more sense. But just imagine if the Packers get their money's worth from Aaron Banks this year, like that would, I don't want to put too much stock into a left guard, but they paid $77 million for this guy a year ago. He didn't give them that initial immediate return on investment. But all will be forgiven if he lives up to that contract here in his second season in Green Bay. We'll hear more from Aaron Banks next, who, by the way, is currently not practicing again.
1: ABC News, I'm Michelle Franzen. After growing bipartisan criticism over President Trump's acting DNI director choice, Bill Pulte, the president now says he's nominating current U.S. attorney and former SEC chair Jay Clayton to head the intelligence agency. The announcement follows both the House and Senate failing to pass extensions of FISA 702 that allows wiretaps to monitor for foreign threats. Democrats say they were not voting due to Pulte's installation. President Trump now says he's calling off new military strikes against Iran if they didn't make a deal to end the war. Here's ABC's Karen Travers.
3: Now, there are a lot of questions because of this post. We have asked the White House for more clarity on this, have not received an answer yet, but it's not immediately clear what the president is saying was actually approved. Notably, at no point in this short post does he actually say deal, and he isn't providing details on what was agreed to.
1: Excitement building for the start of the World Cup. Tonight's first match in Mexico City between Mexico and South Africa. This is ABC News.
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8: Jim Rome here with your Rome Report. There are two games that I will not play as the host of a show. Slamming folks on some contrived Mount Rushmore and wasting endless hours debating who's the GOAT in any given sport. I'm just not about that. But you know who is? LeBron. He's more than happy to play that game, telling Time magazine, and I quote, "I'm not taking nobody over me." I think MJ will say the same thing, end quote. "I'm not taking nobody over me." GOAT of grammar? Definitely not. GOAT of the association? Possibly. And as far as you thinking that Mike will say the same thing? Probably. Except Mike doesn't. You, on the other hand, won't stop saying it. But you should, because you can't run for GOAT. It's not an elected position. I know this is campaign season, but stop campaigning for it. This isn't the decision part two, where you declare you've made your decision and you've decided you're the GOAT. You don't get to decide. History does. I'm Jim Rome.
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8: Nothing. We smoke nothing. Not tobacco. Not pot. Nothing. I don't smoke. Smoking is bad for you. Meanwhile, the Packers offensive line was pretty bad. We're going to talk to Kyle Yeomans from Talkin' Cowboys as our Packers opponent preview series continues. The Packers will host the Cowboys in Week 6 on Sunday Night Football. The question is, will Micah Parsons be playing in that game? So that's coming up at 20 after, about 12 minutes from right now. The Packers offensive line, though, last season fell well short of expectations. Talked about the Aaron Banks signing. $77 million to make him your new starting left guard and move Elgton Jenkins from left guard to center. Neither move turned out well. Just about everything they did on the O-line just didn't work last year. So they're banking on Banks. Sorry about that. They're banking on Banks. I did it. I'm sorry. Boo. They're counting on Banks, as he counts his millions, to be better than he was last season. Now, he played 15 games. Again, I think that number would surprise people, but only played, like, he had to leave the Panthers game after 9 snaps. He only played 43 snaps against the Lions, played 30 snaps against the Browns, so missed some time early in the season. And once he was on the field consistently, he played pretty well over the second half of the season. 100% of the snaps from the Philly game in Week 10 all the way through the Bears game in Chicago in Week 16. So, once he was actually playing, he played pretty well. But the O-line as a whole needs to be better. What do they need to do better, specifically? Here's Aaron Banks.
26: I think for us, we just got to be one. You know, we have to be one unit. We have to operate as one. We can't be, you know, everybody doing one thing and somebody else kind of doing their own thing. We have to be one unit, be a brotherhood, you know, to say the least. And just be physical, come out and communicate well, and just stay together.
0: Okay. Seems simple enough. Also, kind of a lot of things that go into that. Now, this year, as I said before, it is a little bit different going into a season where, on paper, you kind of know who's going to be where. Now, we've been talking about Jager Burton. One takeaway from the last couple of weeks is that Burton's been getting some run with the first-team offense this week at left guard because Banks and Zach Tom weren't practicing. By the way, Zach Tom mentioned yesterday he expects to be full go for the start of training camp, which is good news. But this week, with Banks out, Jager Burton was getting reps at left guard with the ones. Last week, with Zach Tom out, They experimented with Anthony Belton moving over to right tackle and sliding Belton in at right guard. So they're sliding Burton in at right guard. Burton, Belton, there's a lot of... Anyway. But this year, on paper, it's pretty straightforward, the starters along the offensive line, for the first time in a long time. We know how much they care about versatility and cross-training guys, but at the same time, I think it could do them well to not be as worried about who's going where and moving guys around. And like on paper, just focusing in on one spot. From left to right, Jordan Morgan is your left tackle. Aaron Banks is your left guard. Sean Ryan's your center. Anthony Belton's probably the biggest question mark, but he's your right guard. He was your starting right guard through the second half of last season. And then Zach Tom is obviously your all-pro caliber right tackle. Here's Aaron Banks on this year, likely knowing who will be where on the starting offensive line.
26: Oh, it helps a ton. You know, just being able to trust the guy next to you, knowing where he's going to be. You know, if we run a combination, I know how he's going to hit the guy and how I can come in and fit it versus switching guys all the time. It's like, okay, how do I build cohesiveness with three different guys? You know, when you get a chance to work with one guy, you know, you really build that trust and that bond with them.
0: The O-line is a unit. The sum can be greater than the individual parts. That's great, but the individual parts collectively being better can help the sum. And that's something Mike Wall has really hammered home to me as long as we've been talking. It's like we always talk about the offensive line as a unit, and it is. You're relying on the guy next to you. You got to work together with the combo blocks. And, yeah, you do have to be on the same page. But like Mike has told me, at the same time, Marcus, if you take Tyler Linderbaum, the ex-Raven center, and you plug him into the middle of the Packers offensive line, that line is going to be better. So just because the offensive line is a cohesive unit, hopefully it's cohesive, but it is a unit that works together, you throw good pieces into that unit and the unit's going to be better. Like, you can't overlook that either. Individually, Aaron Banks was asked, how can he improve in 2026?
26: I think I can be more of a vocal leader amongst the O-line. I think that, you know, a big thing for me, I dealt with a number of injuries last year, so just staying healthy and doing everything I can to be that and just be consistent, be the same guy every day, come out and lead this group, be, you know, physical, you know, communicate with the guys, make sure everybody's together and moving as one.
0: It's such an interesting thing. You look at the last two off seasons and what the Packers did in free agency. In 2024, it couldn't have been better. They signed Xavier McKinney and Josh Jacobs. They were both great in year one, and I don't think anybody obviously got a legal situation, but that aside, it could not have gone better. Nobody would take a mulligan on the Xavier McKinney-Josh Jacobs offseason. And it's weird because in the moment when they signed McKinney and Jacobs, yeah, there's a little confusion about Jacobs just because what that might mean for Aaron Jones. We know they ended up releasing him after Brian Gutekunst called him the heartbeat of the team. So anyway, there was that, but everyone loved the moves. Josh Jacobs and Xavier McKinney. That great, awesome. Like, you're fired up. Here we go. All right, Goody, I see ya. And last offseason, day one of free agency, they signed two guys, Aaron Banks and Nate Hobbs. And the initial reaction from Packer Nation was like, huh? Really? Spent how much on who now? And a year later, that's kind of still the vibe, right? Nate Hobbs is no longer a Packer. He's a Niner. I believe they signed him. Packers cut him after 1 year. And Aaron Banks is a question mark. I can't say he's been a bust. He's a question mark. His first year didn't go well, but, you know, we'll see what he does this year. For Banks, does he think it's harder to evaluate his own performance last season considering he was hurt?
26: It's not that hard, man. You look at the film, you say, how can I get better? And not so much like grand scheme, but like, how can I, you know, have better footwork in this block? How can I have better balance? How can I be more efficient, you know, in certain areas? And I think that's really it. It's just really looking hard at yourself and watching your film and just seeing how you can improve and being really critical of yourself.
0: If the offensive line is as good as they wanted or expected it to be a year ago, then this team is going to go places. If the line stinks, I think it'll be another disappointing year. I still don't think there's too much talent on this team for them to be bad, as long as they stay relatively healthy. But if you're talking about whether or not this team is a true Super Bowl contender, in order to be that, they need the offensive line to be a strength. I don't know how many times we've talked about this throughout the offseason, and we'll continue to talk about it as we count down to training camp and get into the season. There's no unit on the team that means more. There's no bigger question that I have, anyway, about the than the offensive line headed into the season. All right, we got to take a break. We're going to continue with our Packers opponent preview series, getting through every individual Packers opponent for the 2026 season. Coming up next, we focus on the Dallas Cowboys. Week 6, Lambeau Field, Packers-Cowboys, Sunday Night Football. Will Micah Parsons be on the field? We'll find out next. No, he won't, but we'll talk to Kyle Yeomans from Talkin' Cowboys next. 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Tonight, cooling down to 57, turning breezy and less humid, but some storms slash showers could be coming. Tomorrow, mostly sunny, warm, breezy, not as humid, the high 78.
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2: 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Micah Parsons is good, and so is the Fan.
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0: That was called on NBC last September 28th, Sunday night down in Dallas. And guess what? The Packers and Cowboys will meet in prime time again this season.
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0: Today is June 11th. The Packers wrapped up mandatory minicamp today. On October 18th, the Packers will host the Dallas Cowboys on Sunday Night Football at Lambeau Field, 129 days from today, but who's counting? Packers versus Cowboys. Let's continue our Packers opponent preview series with the Dallas Cowboys in Week 6. Joining me now to talk Cowboys, fittingly, is the host of Talking Cowboys, Kyle Yeomans. Kyle, thanks so much for the time as always. How are you?
4: Yeah, appreciate you guys having me. I'm doing okay. And, man, hearing all the hullabaloo and the highlights coming into the segment already has me fired up for that matchup with the Packers.
0: Real football cannot get here soon enough. So, Kyle, let's start with this. How much are we still talking about Micah Parsons down in Dallas?
4: Yeah, I think it's definitely died down a little bit just because of the excitement with new personnel and a new coaching staff on the defensive side of the ball. But until you really see some resemblance of a pass rush that can get home and can continuously pressure the quarterback like Dallas had whenever Micah Parsons was around, I think that will still be in the conversation. And they didn't have that blue chip edge rusher last year. Cowboys fans wanted a blue chip edge rusher this year, though they were happy with the return on investment, at least for Micah Parsons, after the fact. So I think there's going to be conversations around it for a long time to come. But certainly it's died down a little bit just because you get lucky, Caleb Downs falls to you in the NFL draft, and then you end up with an edge rusher in the first round like Malachi Lawrence, who does have some high upside in his own right. So it starts to kind of shift the narrative and shift the conversation a little bit.
0: And obviously we don't know if Micah Parsons will even be on the field for that game in October. Mm-hmm. However, it is very interesting. I still think that the first two games, assuming Micah starts on the PUP list, he's out the first four games, and then the next two games for the Packers are home against the Bears and then home against the Cowboys. So did that affect the schedule-making process? Who knows, but yeah, probably. So, okay, Kyle, let me ask you this about the fan base. What's the overall split, would you say? How do we play the blame game, if you will? Or, like, how do they feel about the value they got in return? Where did it go south? Are people siding with Jerry Jones? Are people blaming Micah for maybe some of the stuff that he said and maybe came back on his word or whatever? Like, what's the overall vibe a year later from Cowboy fans?
4: Yeah, I think at least initially the general thought was, okay, there's frustration with Micah, maybe 40%. As high as 40%, let me put it that way. It's probably more like 30-35% of Cowboys fans probably blamed Micah for the situation and for what actually happened down the stretch. Of course, the storyline while he was here was the lack of commitment from a laying on the training table during a preseason game and trying to hold out despite being offered a high-level contract to be the highest-paid player at the position and things of the sort. But then the rest of the fan base, I believe, really took a turn toward the front office, and they wanted to see more of an effort to keep him around because he does affect the game so much, and he was such a heralded part of this Cowboys defense for the amount of time that he was here. So they wanted to see him back, and I think the return was good at the end of the day. I mean, they love Kenny Clark here in Dallas, as I know Green Bay fans liked Kenny for much of his career out there in Green Bay. And then the two first-round picks certainly helped because you turned one of them into Quinnen Williams, and he's now a featured part of this Cowboys defense. And then the other one you used on Malachi Lawrence last year, or this past year, this past NFL draft, and we'll see what he ends up being. But you also traded down from that pick and picked up two fifth-round picks as well. So you can really kind of equate having that draft capital to being able to trade up and take Caleb Downs and then also having Malachi Lawrence there on the board. So that's really what the return on investment looks like, I think, for Dallas fans. And I think now that it's mostly in the books and now we get to just watch the guys play football from here on out, I do think they are at least sitting with it better than initially. But still, it's tough to get rid of a player of that caliber and just be okay with it right off the jump.
0: Packers Cowboys Sunday Night Football, Lambeau Field on October 18th, 129 days from today, as our Packers opponent preview series continues with their week 6 opponent, the Dallas Cowboys. All right, Kyle Yeomans, pretend like we don't know anything about the Cowboys offseason. Just give me the whole summer. We can start with right after last season. The Cowboys finished 7-9-1. Who have they added? Who have they lost? Do they have any drama surrounding any star players, perhaps a receiver? I don't know. Give me the 2-minute summary of everything we need to know about the Cowboys entering 2026.
4: Yeah, well, like you said, if you haven't been paying attention at all, last year the Cowboys on the offensive side of the football were as good as anybody in the NFL. They were efficient. Dak Prescott was firing on all cylinders, and he had a 1-2 punch at receiver that you could put up against anybody else in the NFL, and that's CeeDee Lamb and George Pickens. Of course, Pickens was in a contract year. It was his 1 year in Dallas after being traded from Pittsburgh, and he put out career high numbers and was one of the top receivers in the National Football League. So with that, he wanted one of the top contracts in the National Football League. They decided to put the franchise tag on him. They have made it very clear with George Pickens that they do not want to file for an extension. They do not want to agree upon an extension this offseason, and they want him to prove it again, just as he did in 2025. And George Pickens did sign the franchise tag. He signed the tender. He has not shown up to some voluntary portions of OTAs, and their mandatory minicamp starts next week. So that'll be the first time we'll see whether or not it's a classified holdout or hold in or whatever ends up being the case until that July 15th deadline for the franchise tag. On the defensive side of the ball, or actually let's wrap up offense first. They haven't really lost anybody. They bring pretty much everybody back, and they feel really good about the offensive side. Now going to the defense, coming off of a franchise worst year on the defensive side of the ball, they fire Matt Eberflus, who is the defensive coordinator. They hire Christian Parker, who was most recently with the Philadelphia Eagles, one of the young, respected minds at the defensive coaching position, moving into the upper parts of the ranks and now as a coordinator for the first time, who has spent some time under Vic Fangio. Of course, he was there with those very good Denver defenses and Philadelphia defenses over the last few years. And the players have really started to buy into what Christian Parker is selling defensively. Plus, they've also went and spent some capital and spent some money on the defensive side. They trade for Rashawn Gary, as I know Green Bay fans are very well aware of at this point in time, to bring in a pass rusher that has some experience and pair him with some young guys like Donovan Ezra-Raku and Sam Williams, and, of course, Malachi Lawrence, who's now a first-round pick this offseason. Then you go and draft Caleb Downs. You add Jalen Thompson, who was an underrated signing, I think, in the free agency market as a guy that can play the nickel, can play the safety, play down to the box, play over the top, and he's very versatile as a Swiss Army knife type of player for Christian Parker's defense, which he likes to utilize. So Thompson kind of pairs with Caleb Downs. Malachi Lawrence really pairs with Rashawn Gary, and that's what they're trying to build. Still a big hole on the linebacker side of things. They want to get a better linebacker in there to try and fill the hole there, and then they've got some injury questions at corner. But overall, it's a better feel on defense at the moment. To see just how much of a jump they're going to make, that'll depend on what happens in week 1.
0: It's so interesting, and obviously all the guys that they brought in last offseason and this offseason, not all of them obviously were involved in the Micah Parsons trade specifically, but like you look at the Packers, if we're thinking about the Packers pass rush compared to the Cowboys pass rush, I hear you rattling off all those names. Now, Rashawn Gary's got to be better than he was last season if he's going to give them anything in the pass rush, but drafting Malachi Lawrence in the first round, Rashawn Gary has played good football in the NFL. Donovan Ezeraku is a guy coming out of the draft last year who I really liked. I think he has a chance to be something. Overshown still hanging around. We know what they have on the D-line. And Williams, Kenny Clark. So they've actually really like what the Cowboys have done on defense. They've got a lot of dudes, a lot of names, but like, it's always fascinating to me. You can have a bunch of really good players, but if you have the blue chip star player, no pun intended, but Micah Parsons, it's like so fascinating to me in the ultimate team sport. It still feels like if you have that one big domino, how much weight that actually carries is just, it's kind of mind blowing.
4: Yeah, and it's funny because sometimes you take that domino away to build the supporting cast, but then you just need that one big domino back, and then you feel really good about what the unit looks like. And maybe you hit a draft pick. Maybe you hit on a trade. Maybe you hit on a fit with a coordinator. One of those things could happen for Dallas, but as you go into the year, the one thing you look at missing is you're missing one high caliber edge rusher or one high caliber linebacker that you feel like you can play with. A guy like Micah Parsons would be perfect in that scenario.

0: replace Jeff Hafley, who became the head coach of the Miami Dolphins. Ultimately, they hired Jonathan Gannon, former head coach of the Arizona Cardinals. Interestingly enough, of course, Matt LaFleur's younger brother, Mike, took Jonathan Gannon's old job as head coach of the Arizona Cardinals. But each of the last two times the Packers have been searching for a new defensive coordinator, the name Christian Parker has come up. And I always say coaching searches are a crapshoot. All we have to judge him on is the Wikipedia page, the resume, like, oh, I like the fact that he was there when this happened, or that you don't know until you actually see them on the job. But Christian Parker's the guy, before they hired Jeff Hafley, who was like 1A atop my list of intriguing candidates, if you will. So the Cowboys hire Christian Parker away from the Eagles. I'm guessing the vibes, the early vibes, are pretty good, especially considering the bar is set pretty low after last season.
1: Yeah, I think part of it is that. And I think it is a refreshing new voice in the room. Even last year when Matt Eberflus was the hire, it didn't necessarily feel like there was a big shift. It didn't feel like there was a monumental buy-in from the jump. It just felt like, okay, he's been around for a long time. He's been a former head coach in this league before. Let's trust what he's saying and let's get out there and do what we can. Well, the personnel wasn't great to start, so that put Eberflus behind the eight ball. He also planned the entire summer and the entire offseason to have a guy like Micah Parsons as a chess piece, and then you get that taken away right before week one is there. That certainly plays a factor in its own right. So I think he was put in a tough spot, and part of me feels bad for Matt Eberflus. But at the same time, this is the NFL. It's the not-for-long league. If you can't get the job done, then don't expect to stick around. And this is a team that was very quick to make that decision in the offseason. It just wasn't good enough. And they're going to make the hire with Christian Parker, having now a new voice, a players-first coach that comes very well-respected. I mean, even being out at the NFL Combine myself, and seeing the way that he interacted with the league, not just his new coaching staff and not just the guys around him, but the way that the league interacted with Christian Parker was astonishing to me, because he is so well respected and he hasn't done anything as a coordinator yet. So I'm intrigued just as much as anybody to see how he does. And he came in with a plan. He's been executing that plan. And this team has put a lot of trust in him. So I think the production and the turnaround has to be apparent for them to really buy in moving forward.
0: He is Kyle Yeomans from Talking Cowboys, giving us the scoop on the Dallas Cowboys, who will visit Lambeau Field in week 6. Packers, Cowboys, primetime, it just feels right. Kyle, you're the best. Appreciate you as always, and I'll talk to you again, well, before that game.
1: That sounds good, guys. Appreciate you having me.
0: All right, thank you. Kyle Yeomans from Talking Cowboys, Packers, Cowboys, Sunday Night Football on October 18th. Speaking of Cowboys, tonight is Toy Story Night at Fox City Stadium with the Wisconsin Timber Rattlers. Toy Story, of course, features an elite cowboy named Woody, voiced by Tom Hanks. No, not Tom Cruise, Bill, or Rookie.
2: You got that right.
0: Tom Hanks is Woody. So Toy Story night tonight at Fox City Stadium should be a fun night at the ballpark. Meanwhile, we'll take a break. Look, if Packers-Cowboys comes down to a kick, if the Cowboys have to make a kick to win that game in October, then I like their chances, because they have Brandon freaking Aubrey, who's like a cyborg of a kicker. I don't even know if he's a real person or if he's just a human-like robot. Dude's insane. Meanwhile, Trace Mack, riding that rookie roller coaster as the kicker of the Green Bay Packers. I had a chance to talk to Trace Mack yesterday. Say this, he's got a very enthusiastic, spunky special teams coordinator in Cam Acord. We'll hear from Trace Mack yesterday. We'll hear from him, that conversation yesterday. Next, after your latest Meet the New Packer update from Bill Rabior, featuring guess who? 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
3: The Packers surprised a lot of people when they selected a kicker in the sixth round of this year.

0: draft. Trey Smack comes to Green Bay from the University of Florida. He set the program record for most field goals of 50 or more yards with 9 as a Gator, but said he had visions of playing another sport.
1: Yeah, I started kicking in high school, but I was just kind of doing it for fun, and I wanted to go to college for lacrosse at the time. And then COVID hit, so I was like, well, they can't. They locked up all the lacrosse schools in Maryland, and so I was like, well, they can't take down the field goal post. So I was just like, start kicking, start doing my thing. And somehow I went to a camp 9 months down the line and got ranked 13th in the nation. So 11 months into kicking, I went to another camp and I got ranked number one. And I was like, oh, okay, well, maybe I should do this.
0: Smack says trying to fit in as a Packer shouldn't be too tough.
1: Just being authentic. I think just being yourself, not trying to be somebody you're not. So I think that's the most important part that I try to do. So everyone I meet, I try to shake their hand, you know, talk how I talk, normal people, and just be myself.
0: And upon arriving in Green Bay, Smack says it immediately had a familiar feeling.
1: I thought it was amazing. I was expecting, I wasn't expecting it to be this classy and so nice. And I was just like, wow, this is great. And, you know, something just felt like home. It felt awesome.
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16: Got a text from Jim from Northport who says, good afternoon, Marcus. You got to admit that Jerry Jones has drafted a tremendous amount of talent over the years. He may have one of the best eyes for talent in the league. I'm not going to admit that. I'll continue to try to sense if that's facetiousness or sarcasm.
15: This is Better Call Eversole, live on The Fan.
16: But I don't know. The way it's worded, I feel like Jim from Northport genuinely believes that. He's got one of the best eyes for talent in the league. Now, look, the higher the pick, the better player you get. Presumably, that's the way it's supposed to work. I like what they did this year. Caleb Downs falling to them at 11. I like him. Safety, we'll see, though. I mean, good players have busted before. I mean, last year, I like Donovan Ezeraku. They got him in the second round last year, pass rusher out of Boston College. But, you know, like, what did he do? He had a couple of sacks as a rookie. Beyond that, what did they get from the class? So far, very much up in the air. The year before that, looking back, Tyler Guyton, Marshawn Nealon, rest in peace. But Tyler Guyton, Cooper Beebe, starting guard. Like, okay, I don't know. When's the last time they drafted a really good player? Mazie Smith, their D tackle from 2023, first-round pick. They already got rid of him. I don't know. I don't know if that's sarcasm or not. Jerry made a very good pick when he drafted Micah Parsons, and he also made a very wise decision by trading him. So, all right. Meanwhile, I want to talk about, you'd say this, though. They do have a great kicker. Brandon Aubrey is a dog. He's a dude. He's good. He's really, really good. The Packers hope they have a good kicker in Trey Smack or Lucas Haversick. So here's the week in review. Let's go back to last week, because the Packers obviously traded up to get Trey Smack in the draft. Last week, he went 5 for 9. It was not a good day. A little bit of wind outside, not a good day. 5 for 9. Bad. Tuesday, Smack kicked and went 7 for 8. Better. Yesterday, Lucas Haversick kicked. They practiced indoors, so the conditions were perfect, and so was Haversick. He went 8 for 8. Today, they didn't have the individual kicking period from what I saw, and then I had to duck out early to get in here to work. Practice was a little later today, but anyway. At the end of practice, they did a 2-minute drill, and the situation was the Packers needed to execute a 2-minute drill, a field goal would tie the game. So Jordan Love completed 6 of 8 passes for 58 yards, got into field goal range, a chip shot, 35-yard field goal, and Smack yanked it left. Then I guess they gave him a mulligan, they moved it back, and then Smack made it from 50. So missed the chip shot, made it from 50, which is always interesting because, like, even earlier this week when he went 7 for 8, that's good. If your kicker's making 7 out of 8 kicks, that's good. You're happy with your kicker. But if that 8th kick, if that miss costs you a game or costs you in the playoffs, you don't get a mulligan. If I'm on the golf course and I yank one into the woods, if nobody's behind me, I might just hit another one. That's not how it works in football. So even 7 of 8 is great, but when is that 8th miss? When is that miss? You know? So they gave him a mulligan, they moved it back, and he made it. Text here from Fildo in the 920. Fildo says, Marcus saw Haversick went 8 for 8 with makes from 53 and 58. He has the franchise record for long field goal. What are the odds he's the kicker week 1 instead of Smack? I don't feel like talking Smack. Just want a kicker we can trust. That's so good. I love that. I've already got some ideas. Talking Smack or Smack Talk. See where I'm going with this? Same place you're going with this. All right, well, you brought up Haversick. Matt LaFleur was asked about Lucas Haversick earlier today, considering he was perfect yesterday. Like, where does Haversick fit into the kicker competition? They released McManus. They pumped up the importance of competition after they drafted Smack. Not ready to give him the job. It's going to be a competition. Then they release McManus, but they still have Haversick. And then he was perfect yesterday, albeit indoors. Does Haversick have a real shot in this quote-unquote competition? Here's LaFleur earlier today.
17: I think he's done an outstanding job. I think both those guys have shown progress and in terms of their consistency of how they're kicking. So that's what we expect. Every competition should bring out the best in each other.
16: And Haversick had a franchise record, what was it, a 61-yard field goal in Arizona, also perfect conditions last year. And then one of the games McManus missed, very imperfect conditions against the Giants, and that I think answered a lot of questions. We were all wondering, why not just stick with Haversick? He's not missing. Why keep going back to McManus? Just stick with Haversick. And then we saw Haversick in New York in the wind, and we're like, oh, I get it now. Anyway, sticking with the topic of the kicker and special teams, one of the biggest takeaways I've had, one of the things that I've learned, is that Cam Acord, the Packers' new special teams coordinator replacing Rich Bisaccia, Cam Acord is a character. You get out to training camp, you will notice Cam Acord very early on. He's an energetic dude. Matt LaFleur spoke about his coaching style and a unique drill. He's got, it was last week, I don't think I saw it this week. Last week he had the kick returners back catching kicks, but before they caught the football, they had tennis balls, and they had to throw a tennis ball in the air, catch the football, and then catch the tennis ball. Kind of a unique drill. I've never seen that before. So here's LaFleur on all that.
17: Yeah, I think he does a great job. He's very much whole part whole, where you put it all together, then you simplify it and focus on one area, then you bring it back all together. I love his energy that he brings every day. I think everybody can feel it around here. And I think all the drills that he does, they relate to exactly what these guys are going to do in the game. Obviously, catching a tennis ball might not, but I think just adds another level of focus for those guys in that particular drill.
16: He's definitely got a lot of energy. Also, Cam Acord wears cleats during practice. Now, I didn't notice that until Rob Domofsky asked LaFleur about it, so shout out to Rob, but LaFleur confirmed the cleats.
18: Right, he was wearing cleats.
17: Yeah, he wears cleats. I've been around a few.
16: I had one coach in freshman football who wore cleats. He was actually the varsity coach's dad, old school guy. I think that's an old school thing. I actually think Lombardi used to wear cleats at practice. But for Cam Acord, I can't tell you how on brand it is that he wears cleats. The guy is constantly running around. He's like the Energizer Bunny with a southern drawl. Maybe he's exactly what they need. I don't know. And Trey Smack certainly appreciates the spunky, cleat-wearing special teams coordinator, Cam Acord. I know because he told me that yesterday.
19: It's been great. You know, I think we get along really well. He's level-headed, too, to where is, you know, if I have a really bad day, he'll say, you know, same thing if I have a really good day. So he keeps me humble, and he keeps me, you know, keep going.
18: Any opinion on his cleats in practice?
19: And cleats? No, I just see him running around, and I know he's got good footwear, so I'm not too worried about him. I know he's pretty fast for a coach. You know, he's pretty quick.
20: He doesn't take much time off either. He goes.
19: No, he's go. Yeah, I don't want to get in his way.
16: Sometimes it looks like he's trying to chase down the return man. I'm serious. And sometimes it looks like he's gaining on him. Look, I'll believe the Packers special teams are going to be good when I see the Packers special teams be good. Until then, I'm just...
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12: 20 years ago, the average attention span was about 2.5 minutes. Today, it's just 47 seconds. Pretty disconcerting. That's according to new research out of UC Irvine. But really, this isn't our fault, at least not entirely. We can blame technology and the world around us. Attention, it turns out, is not an unlimited resource. You only have so much of it to give. Start paying more attention to what times of the day you seem to be at your mental peak. Try to knock out the more complicated stuff during that time. It's also important to take breaks every so often so you can more easily lock in when you're trying to concentrate. One expert said, even trying to visualize where you want to end your day with everything all wrapped up or with tons left to do, that can act as a real motivator. I'm Dr. Sanjay Gupta, helping you live a better life.
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16: So I mentioned Cam Acorn, the Packers' new special teams coordinator, replacing Rich Bisaccia. And obviously fans aren't allowed to practice until training camp, which will kick off July 29th. We did learn that earlier today. It's crazy to think, back in the day, Cam Acorn, I think this is when he was the Patriots special teams coordinator. Most recently, he was the assistant special teams coordinator with the New York Giants. But when Cam Acorn was with the New England Patriots, he was drinking 6 to 7 coffees and 3 Pepsis per day. Because you watch him at practice, hard to believe. Like that poor heart. You watch him coach with the Packers and you're like, this guy has never needed caffeine a day in his life. But for whatever it's worth, he said he's cut down from a half dozen coffees and 3 Pepsis a day.
5: No, I've cut back, you know. I still have a lot, not that many. I tried to cut back. I would say now I'm down to about 3 to 4, and I've cut out the calf sodas, really. So I'm probably down to 3 or 4 coffees, 2 before and then maybe 1 or 2 after. About 2 o'clock, I'll have one every day. But naturally a high-energy person anyway, I don't need it. So,
16: yeah,
5: you know, we'll see.
16: Exactly. Naturally high-energy person, if there ever was one. Honestly, kind of reminds me of Red Batty, the legendary, I mean, like, not really, but just when I think of high energy people, just like you're constantly on the go, always moving on to the next. It is admirable. Cam Acorn has an admirable level of energy. I definitely know that I never saw Rich Bisaccia do what Acorn does on the practice field. So yesterday, I mean, like I said, they were inside the Hudson Center. They were practicing kickoffs. I think it was Jaden Reed back catching a kick. Mind you, Sky Moore hasn't practiced the last few weeks. Their return specialist signing this offseason. But Cam Acorn liked what he saw, the way the blocking was set up, so much that I guess he wanted to run down the field as if he was the return man. Like, sometimes I wonder if he's trying to impress Goody to get a roster spot. Like, coaching ain't enough. I mean, he is fast. I don't know what his 40 time is. Frankly, it is kind of the difference between, like, top-tier athletes in the world versus your average Joe. Because if you put him on a... if you actually timed him, like, at Titletown or something, it's probably not a very great 40 time. But for a he's pretty fast. He looks pretty fast. He's definitely booking it down the field. Cam Acorn and his coaching cleats. Yeah, buckle up for that come camp.
6: ABC News, I'm Michelle Franzen. After weeks of stalled talks between the U.S. and Iran, President Trump once again announcing a deal is close. Here's ABC's Stephen Portnoy.
25: Earlier today, the president said in a social media post that he had canceled what he called the scheduled strikes and bombings against Iran for this evening. He said that discussion and final points have been in both concept and great detail, approved by all parties involved. He went on to name other countries in the region, but not Iran.
6: A source with knowledge of the negotiations tells ABC News the deal is very close as mediators have hit some breakthroughs. Separate efforts in the House and Senate failing today to pass short-term extensions of FISA authorities ahead authorizations ahead of tomorrow's deadline. Secretary of State Marco Rubio announced the U.S. will sanction Cuba's state-owned gas and oil company, alleging that Cuba's government is using it as a tool of repression and self-serving the regime. And stocks soaring and oil prices fell today on word the U.S. and Iran make close in on a deal. This is ABC News.
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13: 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This is a two-minute drill as part of the Bill and Rookie Experience.
23: Tucker played in eight games last season before tearing his ACL. 32 catches, 489 yards, six touchdowns, 15.3 yards per catch. Those are the numbers, plus all the other things that he did as the Packers tight end. And Tucker said yesterday that when he went down with his injury, he thought he was the best tight end in the league.
14: I thought that at a combination of the do-it-all why, which is me, that there wasn't another guy in the league that was doing it as well as I was. Some people might think I'm delusional to say that, but every play I was either, I don't know, just like the film's going to speak for itself. Outside zone, inside zone, screen game, down the field, you know, just as far as putting it all together, I felt like I was in a great spot.
23: By the way, he is not delusional. And I said this on my Wednesday night Packers show with my good buddy and colleague, Bill Scott. And I don't remember if it was before Tucker went down with the injury or after when Bill helped me out on a Wednesday night. But I said Tucker Kraft was becoming the best tight end, if not the best tight end in the league at that time. And I truly believe it. He might not have the name recognition as a Travis Kelce or a George Kittle or guys like that, but there's no doubt in my mind that Tucker Kraft was either the best tight end or becoming the best tight end in the league last year.
15: Like he said, the numbers will bear that out if you look at it. Plus, you watch him play, and he can, you know, you can back up that statement.
13: That's a two-minute drill from Bill and Rookie. 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
15: Brandon Cisse,
13: to their last pick,
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15: Smack that.
18: Oh, you didn't know? You better call Eversole.
20: That's why I said what I said. I thought you were smarter than that, because I'm like, you always have the best takes. Damn, so the whole world is against me now? Jeez.
27: Well, that's why I went up to you in the locker room to clear it up, because unlike a lot of people nowadays who say they cover the team and say whatever they want about certain players, but they're never actually there to face the people they talk about, that's not the way it's supposed to work. Not to get on a soapbox or anything, but sports media is a crazy world these days.
20: Yeah, it is.
13: Hour number three is underway. It's 4 o'clock, and if you want to talk sports, then you better call Eversole, live on The Fan. Here's your host, Marcus Eversole.
16: Hour number three underway. Got a call from Bob and Nina. I think it was Bob and Nina. I didn't write it down. Off the air. He's like, wait a second. Did you say he cut back? Cam Acord cut back on caffeine and he's still that energetic? Like, I'd maybe go for a walk or something if I had that much energy. I mean, yeah, he cut back. I'll just play the cut again. Cam Acord, the spunky special teams coordinator, no longer drinking as much caffeine as he once did. He used to drink 6 or 7 cups of coffee a day and 3 Pepsis. Now he's not drinking as much caffeine.
5: No, I've cut back, you know. I still have a lot, not that many. I tried to cut back. I would say now I'm down to about 3 to 4, and I've cut out the sodas, really. So I'm probably down to 3 or 4 coffees, 2 before and then maybe 1 or 2 after. About 2 o'clock, I'll have one every day. But I'm naturally a high-energy person anyway. I don't need it, so, you know, we'll see.
16: Forgive me, I gotta digest that a little slower. So he's down to 3. Because for me, I have a cup of coffee every day, every morning. I found out I can't drink it like after noon is my cutoff. If I still have some coffee in my cup and it's noon, I'm like, all right, I've gone too far. Because otherwise I'm up all night. I'm just very cognizant of my caffeine intake. I know how I respond to it. But I gotta just listen to that again. It's no longer 6 or 7 coffees and 3 Pepsis every day. But it's what exactly?
5: 3 to 4, and I've cut.
16: Okay, yeah, there we go. Down to 3 or 4.
5: Now I'm down to about 3 to 4, and I've cut out the calf sodas, really. So I'm probably down to 3 or 4 coffees, 2 before and then maybe 1 or 2 after. About 2 o'clock, I'll have one every day.
16: Okay. So about the time that I go on the air, Cam Acord has that final home stretch cup of coffee.
5: Now I'm down to about 3 to 4, and I've cut out the calf sodas, really. So I'm probably down to 3 or 4 coffees, 2 before and then maybe 1 or 2 after. About 2 o'clock, I'll have one every day.
16: Okay. Yeah, man. If you, when you watch Cam Acord coach, you will probably wonder how much caffeine the guy takes in every day, just permanently caffeinated. But it's not just that. It's clearly not just the fact that he's a high energy guy. Because let's not overlook, yeah, he cut back, but 3 or 4 coffees a day is a lot. Now, we don't know if he's like talking about the, is it a venti from Starbucks? Latte? Espresso? Or is it a black cup of coffee? Is it in a mug? How big's the mug? I don't know, but the dude drinks a lot of coffee, and, you know, he's a very, very high-energy guy. All right, so, meanwhile, the Packers wrapped up mandatory minicamp today at Reinitschke Field. Prior to practice today, head coach Matt LaFleur met with the media, and let's just burn through this. All right, first LaFleur was asked about the plan for next week. Last couple weeks, the Packers had OTAs, voluntary OTAs. Perfect attendance, by the way. And then this week was mandatory minicamp. Next week is one more week of OTAs, and there were some rumblings as to maybe just the young guys having to be here, but not the vets. So what's the plan for next week at OTAs? LaFleur cleared all that up prior to practice today.
1: It's just going to be the rookies. I think that was ultimately the tricky part, is where do you cut it off? And so we'll keep the rookies. We'll train them all week. They'll go through some of their rookie development program. And then everybody else will kind of be virtual checking in.
16: All right, so just the rookies next week. Going to be very light. We'll see about media availability. I have not yet heard there. But today was a, I don't know, less eventful practice. Of the 3 days of mandatory minicamp, there just wasn't as many noteworthy plays or developments today. Basically, just LaFleur confirming that training camp is going to start on July 29th. Vets report on July 28th. First practice on July 29th. And then next week, LaFleur confirmed that it'll just be the rookies at OTAs. So how about a bit of a progress report on the offseason program? Where's the team at? What's the vibe? How's everything been going? How have they handled the offseason program? Here's the head coach.
1: Oh, there's been a lot going on. I think these times are the most challenging. I think when you talk about OTAs, especially towards the end of it, and you talk about training camp, because everything's up. And so it really tests these guys mentally. But I think they've done a pretty good job handling it. Certainly, the guys that have been in our system for a couple years are going to be further along than those guys that are new. And that's just, I mean, that's to be expected.
16: All right. Now, one thing LaFleur stressed the importance of is showing the team examples, signs of improvement. Like, you were here, now you're here. Look at this. You take the coaching the right way and you can get better. Imagine that. Here's LaFleur.
1: Oh, absolutely. I think that's one thing we try to show in team meetings is, hey, here was a rep of somebody doing something a week ago and look where it is today. So we're constantly trying to reinforce that. I mean, it's to be expected. Mistakes are going to happen. A lot of times that's when you learn the most, but they have to be corrected quickly, especially in this league.
16: All right, so the veterans are now off until training camp on July 29th, so a month and a half. School's out for the summer. This comes up every year before you break for training camp. What's the message to the team before breaking for camp, Coach?
1: It's about, I feel like we've got a really solid foundation right now, but it doesn't matter unless you maximize these next 47 days prior to training camp. So the work that they put in will show itself in training camp. And so the message is just, they got to push it, man, in every aspect, mentally, physically, psychologically, every aspect is going to impact their game. But I think we got a really good group. We guys that come in with the right mentality, the right attitude, and we'll be checking in on them quite a bit this summer to make sure everybody's still moving the same direction.
16: It is officially no news is good news season for the Packers veterans. Of course, some news would also be good news in regards to one thing or another. All right, so coaches are wired to constantly be working, right? They're always on to something, on to the next thing. How much time off does the head coach get before training camp? Here's the head coach.
1: I get some time. I'll unplug a little bit, but you can't drift too far from it. If you expect our players to stay into it, then we got to do the same as coaches.
16: Spoken like a true coach. Speaking of Brian Kelly, former head coach of Notre Dame and LSU, Brian Kelly was at practice today. Matt LaFleur, of course, really got started as an up-and-comer under Brian Kelly. I believe that was first at Central Michigan and then a year at Notre Dame as well. So Brian Kelly at practice today. Some other guests, too. I couldn't figure out what the other guests were. It's like a bunch of golf people. They were all wearing golf like polos and Sunday red gear. Kind of jealous of that. The new Tiger line or the Sunday red. Stuff's expensive. I should have asked if I could just have a polo or two. But yeah, a couple guests, I don't know, a dozen golf people, and then Brian Kelly was there today. So yesterday, the biggest highlight was Jordan Love's 70-yard touchdown pass to Jaden Reed. Jordan Love rolling left. You may have seen the Packers action. We're not allowed to take video of team periods of practice, but the Packers posted on their official Twitter account video of that play. Jordan Love rolling left, and then all the way across the field, a rope down the right sideline to Jaden Reed would have been a 70-yard touchdown. That was not only the biggest highlight yesterday, probably the single most memorable highlight of the entire offseason program, because it was a 70-yard touchdown. Here's what Matt LaFleur had to say about that throw.
1: Yeah, I mean, it was an impressive play. I think that just kind of tells, like, what he is capable of doing, and so hopefully we can continue to build on that and get more of that.
16: Now, another play yesterday that generated a lot of oohs and ahs was Javon Bullard. Jordan Love tried to layer a throw over Bullard to Christian Watson on the right sideline, like on an out pattern, deep out. Tried to get it over Bullard's head, complete it to Watson. Bullard had other plans. He's like, nah, I'll take that one. Left his feet, went up, high-pointed it, pick, pointed the other way, turnover, big play. And Javon Bullard has been super freaking impressive. I'll go back to the conversation I had with Tyler Dunn, former Packers beat writer for the Journal Sentinel. Now you can subscribe to his work at golongtd.com. And Ty Dunn does great with long-form NFL stories. Ty Dunn traveled down to Georgia to Javon Bullard's hometown. Had dinner with him, talked to him long. He spent a couple days there. Because Javon Bullard was so vocal after that Bears game about what needs to change. They need to be nastier, meaner, embrace the rivalry. Like, we shouldn't like the Bears. And I think his attitude is really what this defense needs to lean into. It's probably overdue that they get a little meaner, nastier, like, they have no problem being the villain. And that's just the way Javon Bullard is wired. He has been great this offseason. In fact, even though I mentioned a little bit ago today, there weren't as many, like, memorable highlight plays. There was one, granted they're not in pads, but Javon Bullard just was a run play with the ones versus the ones. And it was like, as soon as the running back got the handoff, Javon Bullard flew through and was in the backfield, perfectly timed. He read the play, and afterwards, Jonathan Gannon was fired the up. I mean, it was one of those, like, I'm going to lose my voice. Woo! One of those things. I think I really just did lose my voice. So Javon Bullard blew up a run play today. He's been all over the place. Big high five from Bullard to Gannon to Bullard, whatever. And Matt LaFleur was singing Bulls praises prior to practice today. Had the pick yesterday. Stuff to run play after LaFleur said this today.
1: Well, I think he's played pretty damn good football the last 2 years, especially. I think, you know, we always talk about style of play, and he epitomizes what we want to be about in terms of his effort, physicality, finish. I just think, you know, the longer these guys are in the league, the more familiar they are with certain looks. They understand the why a little bit better, the detail of how you go about executing. And I think it's been a very, very, very productive spring for Bull.
16: And then LaFleur was asked about Tucker Kraft, and the big highlight yesterday was Kraft speaking after practice. Expects to be back by week one without a pitch count. He's feeling great, hitting like 21.5 miles per hour. It was refreshing to hear Tucker Kraft talk, and encouraging, extremely encouraging, I think, regarding his timeline. Obviously, Matt LaFleur knows as well as anybody what Tucker Kraft means to the team. Rehabbing his butt off back from the torn ACL, expecting to be back for the season opener, all of that. Tucker Kraft in general, he means a lot to this team. Here's the head coach.
1: Yeah, I think, you know, he's epitomizes, like a lot of these guys, what we want to be about. He's a dog out there on the field. I think he's a great teammate, a great leader. There's a reason he was voted a captain last year, and he, not that he was an old player, but he was one of our younger captains. So, you know, he's not afraid of the work. He's not afraid to take accountability. He's not afraid to hold people accountable. And you can't have enough of those guys.
16: Matt LaFleur on Tucker Kraft. In case you missed what Tucker Kraft had to say after practice yesterday, don't worry, we'll recap that after this. 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Tonight, the low 57, some showers and storms, then clearing skies. Tomorrow, mostly sunny, warm, breezy, not as humid, the high 78.
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23: Here's what I hope for with the wide receiver group, with Christian Watson getting a payday, Jaden Reed getting a payday, and Tucker Kraft probably getting a payday, that you feel obligated to get them the football because you've paid them. And I don't know if that factors into any decision, but I'm glad that we don't have a bunch of wide receivers that are all on the same pay scale, where we're going to spread the ball around and all these great receivers, and who's going to cover all these guys? Because we had so much talent and so much depth, and you don't get the ball to your playmakers enough. I'm hoping because you've paid these guys that there's a little emphasis there to get the ball in the hands of your moneymakers.
15: Well, they're going to be the only guys that have, you know, your only options. Throw Matthew Golden into the mix. Those are your four guys, Watson, Reed, Golden, and Kraft. Those are going to be your four key guys.
23: Well, you could always still pick four key guys. It seems like those would be the four key guys. Maybe not Matthew Golden so much because he was a rookie a year ago. But it would always seem like you would have your four key guys no matter what their pay scale is, whatever it is, just based by talent level. And you would have thought you would have utilized Christian Watson more when healthy. And you would have utilized Romeo Doubs. I think Romeo Doubs could have handled more action. And it just doesn't seem
2: like they do that. And I know you can't sit there and go, oh, this guy's making X amount of dollars, and we're going to give him the football. But you know what I mean, though, in terms
15: Jordan
2: of...
15: I was thinking, oh, I got to get him. He's making all this money.
2: But
15: I got to get him
2: the point is, you still call plays for guys that are the primary option and things of that nature, or maybe they're on the field a little bit more, not subbing in and out as much. And I know you do that with formations. I get all that. But I'm just hoping that the guys that they're investing in finally kind of get the targets that they deserve.
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25: The 16 to Kraft, the tight end with Lucky. Kraft inside the 5 to the end zone. Touchdown. Tucker Kraft. Kraft again. Taking off up the field. Tucker Kraft cuts inside to the 40-yard line and down at the 39. TJ screaming off the edge on third down. Throws up for grabs. Caught! Kraft! Oh, on the run! Kraft pulling away! Still on his feet at the 30. What a run after the catch by Kraft all the way to the 26-yard line. It's a 59-yard gain. Pressure coming. He picked it up. Inside. Kraft's got it. At the 10. Kraft running away to the end zone. He has two touchdowns.
3: This is Better Call Ebersole, live on The Fan.
27: Yeah, that was all in one game. Tucker Kraft, last season in Pittsburgh. All the hype about Aaron Rodgers, and then Jordan Love, who is objectively better than Aaron Rodgers right now, set a new franchise record for consecutive completions, and Tucker Kraft had his second career game of the season. He had a career game against the Commanders in Week 2, and then he was even better that night, late October, in Pittsburgh. Two touchdowns, a bazillion yards. I can fact check that exactly what his numbers were. I seem to remember he had 159 yards. I'm not cheating. I hope I'm wrong by a couple, because I promise you I'm not cheating. That's how my memory works. No, okay, good. I was wrong. Seven catches, 143 yards, and two touchdowns. He finished with 489 on the season. Got hurt November 2nd against the Panthers, a day before his 25th birthday. And he was on his way to having the best season by a Packers tight end ever. Tore his ACL, but he's on track to return for Week 1. A fan favorite, to be sure, Tucker Kraft, spoke to us in the locker room yesterday about his rehab, how he's feeling, and when he expects to be back. It is all good news with Tucker. Have a listen.
28: Tucker, everyone's obviously want to know how you're doing, timeline. What's in your mind on terms of when you might be back?
29: I'm doing good. I'm doing better than expected. I would really attribute it to the time and the commitment I put into my rehabilitation early on, the first 3 months. That really has catapulted me to where I am now. You know, I feel great. My quad looks great. Swelling is minimal to none. No, like, weird pains and aches coming out of my treatment and my training. So, you know, we're really excited to get this ball rolling, and we're going to take off.
30: Tucker, you had said that you anticipated starting camp on top. Matt made it seem like he thinks you could start training camp. Are you putting any set goal in your mind, or just playing it as it goes?
29: We're just playing the game. You know, there's a lot of things that really need to happen know, prior to me playing in the season. But with I'm anticipating that, Goody will just, you know, start me on the pup, just allow me to hit training camp running, if you understand what I'm saying. I feel like he wants to protect me, as well as, you know, in turn protecting me, protecting the team.
28: Is week one something that's realistically in the line of target that you're shooting for? Or do you think more likely it might be later September or early October?
29: Well, starting camp on the pup and coming off camp, my anticipation is, you know, they don't really want us talking about our injuries and stuff, but with how I feel, I would say I'm going to get all the conditioning I need in camp to start week one on no pitch count.
1: As you've gone through the rehab process, is there a trust or confidence that you kind of had to regain within the knee injury? Or?
29: Well, because mine was a contact injury, it wasn't my body necessarily failing me. I have all the confidence in the world in my knee. It's just about getting that strength back in the quad, calf, hamstring, getting everything together. And 2 Mondays ago, I hit 21.5 miles an hour. So my speed feels fine. It's just about the cardio and getting those reps and all the footwork and fundamentals that comes with playing tight end at a high level. That's what we're working on now.
5: I was going to ask you about the speed talk. Is that like what you were to be pre-injury?
29: I mean, around that I hit that at 6.5 months. So this Saturday I'll be 7 months post-surgery, and it's that same grind. You know, every single day I come in here and I try to get better. I try to get more healthy. So I wouldn't necessarily say that I'm tracking my rehab based off of speed alone, but managing to hit that number where I am in my rehab right now is just a testament to the work that the staff and I have put in.
30: Tucker, what's been the hardest part of this process?
29: I'd say early on the hardest part was, you know, I watched every game from the couch towards the end, like week 8 and on last year. So the hardest part for me is I've always been a leader with the way that I do things physically, not necessarily with how I talk and present myself to the team in other settings. So losing that ability to show the boys, like, this is how we do it. This is the physical standard. This is the precedent. I'd say that was the hardest part for me, just not being in the game. But we're past that now, and I'm just, you know, blink and camp will be here. So,
28: Chuck, you're probably one of the next guys in the obvious line of contract extensions. Is that something you want to get done before you're back on the field, or are you okay waiting into the season? How do you approach that?
29: I'd say my goal is I want to play for this organization my entire career. I'm spoiled to have been drafted here, and this is all I know. Green and gold is all I know. So we'd like to keep it that way, and my agent and the Packers front office, they're going to be in those talks in time when it comes. You know, you guys will find out eventually. So
30: when you see like guys like Jaden Reed and Christian Watson get extended, what's the first thoughts that come to your mind?
29: They deserve every penny. You know, the things that, you know, football isn't an easy sport. It's the ultimate team sport. And, you know, we're out here busting our ass, blood, sweat, and tears. And I think the overcoming of injuries that those two have shown the Packers organization, I think that they deserve everything.
6: So is your team and the Packers?
7: Michael was asked a similar question last week about his torn ACL, and I want to ask you the same thing. Do you feel like you've accepted just kind of what happened in the injury now at this point? I mean, especially considering what happened.
29: I feel like, yeah, I went out that it is tight end one, in my opinion. Just with the things that what I do, the point of attack, where I'm at on any given play, I feel like I went out at the top. So I accepted it right away. It's just that's just what it is. But it gave me an opportunity. You know, I think the good Lord put us on this world to endure. And there have been so many things I found out about myself throughout this process, good and bad. So there are things about myself I was able to correct, strengths I'm going to be able to show everyone when this is all said and done. So I don't think that something like this, I said this before, I don't think that something like this had to happen to me to get better. I think I had the right mindset prior to my injury, but now I know what it's about, and I know how much I love this game and all the support system I've had to get past it.
0: But Tucker, just to be clear, has your team and the Packers had those contract extension talks yet?
29: You know, there are... There's certain information I'm not allowed to divulge at this point, so you can do with that comment what you will.
28: That's not a no.
29: Next question.
9: Tuck, I know your tight end won when you got hurt. What do you mean by that? You thought you were the best tight end in the league?
29: I thought that at a combination of the do-it-all why, which is me, that there wasn't another guy in the league that was doing it as well as I was. Some people might think I'm delusional to say that, but every play I was either, I don't know, just like the film's going to speak for itself. Outside zone, inside zone, screen game, down the field, you know, just as far as putting it all together, I felt like I was in a great spot.
9: How long do you think it might take you to get back to that point working your way back from this injury?
29: Well, that's what week one's all about. I'm not really buying into the, like, people come back off an injury or not.

0: have, and my trainer and I are, you know, I do my work and then some. So some people might not be the same, but that they don't speak for me.
1: Tucker, for you in your process, like with Micah, he's still got a little more time, so he said he hasn't really done a lot of playbook stuff. It's more just focusing on the rehab. For you, you're a little bit closer to, you know, when you'll get to play. Are you in a similar boat? Are you in playbook?
0: Well, like, we play concern? An entirely different position. He either has the C-gap or the D-gap, or he's rushing the passer. So, yeah, I this is year four in the same offense for me. I know this like the back of my hand, and in that facet, I'm trying to further my knowledge. You know, if say the running backs went down and I had to go in and play emergency back, I want to know all the jet protections, cross jet, scat, jacks. So it's just the more I can do, and that's what I'm trying to evolve my game.
2: I know the focus is on the here and now in the season, but in the long run, now that Christian's extended, Jaden's extended, you will be, Jordan's under contract for forever, Matthew, what can this offense do with you guys together for 3-4 more years?
0: Well, it's going to come down to all three phases, special teams, defense, offense. We have to all just play complementary football. That's been the key coaching point going into every game since I've been here, is we all three phases of the game have to put together. It can't just be offense. So that's where I stand.
3: That video of you running on the treadmill and you saying Ivan Drago and everything, like in terms of your motivation and everything of getting back and getting healthy, like what's that whole rehab process been like? And if you could talk about that post a little bit and what that felt like.
0: Yeah, well, that was just a Rocky IV reference from the training montage. But I would say, you know, there's a lot of days where you wake up and you feel like shit. It's not an easy rehab. The pain you have right away, especially with no nerve block pre-surgery, that one got me. But it's, you know, hundreds of athletes have gone through it, and they'll tell you the same thing. It's just about your best ability is your availability, and that's what I'm trying to do for my team, is come back stronger.
4: How many days would you estimate you weren't at Lambeau this offseason working on your knee?
0: About a month and a half. I was in Scottsdale, but I was there because I was doing the Mayo Clinic knee rehab. I was there at Banner Health with some great PTs down there. I just taking a break from Wisconsin in early spring to go get some sunlight. That was really the goal. My wife had some family down there, so. But yeah, I'm sure I don't have an exact data point for it, but when I'm here in Green Bay, I come into this facility.
1: You talked about what it means to Bay Packer and just the green and gold to you. Can you speak to just the fan base? Like, are you aware of how much the fan base loves you, and have you felt that throughout this process?
0: Yeah, I'd say they're anticipating the comeback just as much as I am. They're very supportive. I can't say enough good things about him. Feel like I can do no wrong sometimes, but that's the best thing about it, is this fan base loves me just for who I am.
1: Why do you think you're such a fan favorite?
0: Because I'm just me. I don't put on a face for the cameras. I just some kid from South Dakota that loves to play football.
2: Sort of along those lines, have you thought about what it's going to be like to be back out there, and they're going to introduce you and everyone's going to go crazy? Have you thought about that moment of return, whether it's here or Minnesota, wherever it is?
0: I'll just experience that day as it comes. Try not to dwell on it too much. I'm just trying to be where my feet are, be present, my rehab, and take care of things one day at a time.
3: You've always been very goal-oriented. Do you have certain goals that you've set for yourself? If it's being the best tight end of the league, or specific statistics going into this year?
0: I want to just continue to be the same, the teammate, the leader that I was prior to my injury. I'm not going to let this be a setback for me, just a bump in the road.
5: Tucker Kraft, eyeing a week one return, not on a pitch count. I mean, this team is entirely different. I don't think, look, it sounds like excuses anytime you bring up injuries, but it shouldn't. Sometimes injuries are just legitimate reasons for why things happened. They lost their most impactful skill position player on offense. Tucker Kraft was their best offensive player. Like he said, he thinks he was the best wide tight end in the National Football League at the time he got hurt last year. I don't think anyone around here is going to argue that. And they lost Micah Parsons in early December. We can say next man up until we're blue in the face. The next man is the next man for a reason. you can't replace

0: your blue chippers. You can't replace Tucker Kraft or Micah Parsons. You just can't. It's going to be a little longer for Tucker because the injury is different than Micah. Was just an ACL, so it's going to be longer for Micah than it will be for Tucker. But as long as the Packers have those guys at full strength, assuming they're back to form, here's my analysis. The Packers are a much better team when that is the case.
1: This is Better Call Eversole.
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3: Interruptions will always come up at work, but with built-in intelligence and optimized battery.
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10: Making sure your kids get enough sleep. It's one of the most important things you can do for them as a parent, and yet it's often overlooked. Not only does sleep in the early years set the stage for mental and physical health, it also creates the foundation for how one sleeps later in life. That's according to the National Sleep Foundation. Now, that organization recommends 14 to 17 hours a night for newborns, 12 to 15 for infants, 11 to 14 for toddlers, 10 to 13 for preschoolers, and 9 to 11 for school-aged children. When it's age appropriate, start by talking to your kids about why sleep is important. It helps their body grow, helps their brains learn, helps their mood stay steady. Don't underestimate the importance of a routine. You can even narrate what you're doing step by step to help them along the way. I'm Dr. Sanjay Gupta, helping you live a better life.
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12: Here's what I hope for with the wide receiver group, with Christian Watson getting a payday, Jaden Reed getting a payday, and Tucker Kraft probably getting a payday, that you feel obligated to get them the football because you've paid them. And I don't know if that factors into any decision, but I'm glad that we don't have a bunch of wide receivers that are all on the same pay scale where we're going to spread the ball around and all these great receivers, and who's going to cover all these guys? Because we got so much talent and so much depth, and you don't get the ball to your playmakers enough. I'm hoping because you've paid these guys that there's a little emphasis there to get the ball in the hands of your moneymakers.
13: Well, they're going to be the only guys that have, you know, your only options. Throw Matthew Golden into the mix. Those are your four guys, Watson, Reed, Golden, and Kraft. Those are going to be your four key guys.
12: Well, you could always still pick four key guys. It seems like those would be the four key guys. Maybe not Matthew Golden so much because he was a rookie a year ago. But it would always seem like you would have your four key guys no matter what their pay scale is, whatever it is, just based by talent level. And you would have thought you would have utilized Christian Watson more when healthy. And you would have utilized Romeo Doubs. I think Romeo Doubs could have handled more action. And it just doesn't seem like they do that. And I know you can't sit there and go, oh, this guy's making X amount of dollars, and we're going to give him the football. But you know what I mean, though, in terms
13: Jordan
12: of...
13: Jordan Love's thinking, oh, I got to get him. He's making all this money.
12: But,
13: get him
12: the point is, you still call plays for guys that are the primary option and things of that nature, or maybe they're on the field a little bit more, not subbing in and out as much. And I know you do that with formations. I get all that. But I'm just hoping that the guys that they're investing in finally kind of get the targets that they deserve.
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1: 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Bill and Rookie have you covered. Bill brings the facts. Rookie brings the positivity. And you get a perfect blend of Packers news and morning mayhem.
0: The Milwaukee Brewers off tonight. Back home for the weekend, taking on the Philadelphia Phillies. Friday, Saturday, Sunday down in Milwaukee. The Wisconsin Timber Rattlers, a doubleheader scheduled for tonight with the first game. I got to make up a game that got rained out yesterday. Of course, some more rain in the forecast tonight, but the first game scheduled for 5:10 and then the second game after that. So keep you updated on that. Eversol fam is planning to go down for a Toy Story night tonight. We'll keep that in the list of possibilities. Always things are always subject to change, of course. So I was thinking about kind of a recap of the off-season program, and we heard from Packers today. The Packers wrapped up mandatory minicamp, and really, I don't want to say nothing happened, but it was not a very eventful practice. So let's just do this in reverse order. Today, not a lot happened. Matt LaFleur addressed the media, said that training camp will kick off on July 29th, will be the first practice, so that was newsworthy. Probably the most newsworthy item of the day. And then next week will be just the rookies in town for OTAs, no veterans. And then they break for training camp. So vets are now off, school's out for the summer, out until training camp. So that's, in summary, that's basically today in a nutshell. Yesterday, at minicamp, the highlight was Tucker Kraft, who we just heard address the media, expects to be back by week one. No pitch count for him. Also, Zach Tom mentioned to reporters that he also expects to be back. Well, he expects to be back by the start of training camp. Tucker Kraft said he expects to start on the PUP list and then expects to be back for the season opener without any real restrictions, without a pitch count. Also, on Wednesday, the highlight yesterday was the Jordan Love touchdown to Jaden Reed. 70 yards, Love rolling left, hit Jaden Reed on a rope down the right sideline for what would have been a 70-yard touchdown. Javon Bullard had a really impressive pick from Love intended for Watson on an out route. And then Love and Watson got him back on an out route to the other side of the field. And just a beautiful throw and catch. Unbelievable. So yesterday was a really eventful practice, but the highlight was obviously Tucker Kraft speaking afterwards and giving everybody good news that he expects to be back for week one. No pitch count. So there's that. That was yesterday. Tuesday was all about Lucas Van Ness. Lucas Van Ness dominated practice. A handful of hurries, I don't know what the number is. Without pads on, it's always hard to tell because there's no tackling. Even if they did have pads on, you still don't tackle the quarterback, although Van Ness was dominant enough that Jordan Love had to basically crawl in the fetal position, just say no, or like, no touch. Van Ness was great, and he spoke after practice. He was very, very impressive. That was the story of Tuesday's practice. course, the timing is interesting, especially because Micah Parsons singled out Lucas Van Ness last week as a guy that he feels like... Micah said he's going to have his hands full as far as who the best pass rusher is on the team. He also thinks that Van Ness is going to be, like, in his words, the fan... He wasn't very specific, but, like, the fan favorite by the end of the year. He thinks it's going to be Lucas Van Ness. Micah said a mouthful. And head coach Matt LaFleur was asked about Van Ness the next day because of how dominant he was on Tuesday. Here's what LaFleur said about LVN, the MVP of Tuesday's minicamp practice.
15: Yeah, I think he's shown a ton of growth. I think it shows it's reflective in his work and how he prepares. He's always prepared the right way, I think. But for a lot of these rushers, it takes them some time to get going. So, but I've been really happy, you know, without pads on in terms of what he's been able to do.
0: Also Tuesday, after Van Ness dominated practice, the highlight was Christian Watson speaking afterwards about his contract extension, and obviously everybody's so happy for Watson. Watson's happy. Dream come true to make that kind of money. So that was this week at Mandatory Minicamp. Now, if you go back further to the offseason program, now into the OTA period from last week, we heard from Micah Parsons for the first time since locker cleanout day in January. Micah made it clear that he expects to start on the PUP list and thus would miss the first half or the first month of the season. Sounds like it could be longer based on what his brother's been tweeting. And obviously you're going to take a relatively conservative long-term approach with Micah, who also filled us in that he had his meniscus cleaned up, in his words as well. Hence why the timeline is different than that of Tucker Kraft. Also last week, we had the Christian Watson extension that came down. We saw Jager Burton lining up with the first-team offense. Last week, it was at right guard. With Zach Tom still out, they had Anthony Belton playing right tackle and moved Jager Burton in there at right guard. This week, Aaron Banks joined Zach Tom with the rehab group, so Jager Burton was lined up at left guard, Belton at right guard, Kennard at right tackle. Don't want to read too much into it, but I think it's noteworthy. Clearly, Jager Burton has caught the attention of head coach Matt LaFleur, who sang his praises. And on top of that, Aaron Banks also impressed with what he's seen from the rookie Jager Burton so far, who really first turned some heads last week when he was lining up with the first team offense. Here's Banks on Burton.
16: Yeah, no, Jagger's, you know, one thing I see with Jagger is, one, he's really smart, and two, he, coming into just the league in general, he has a really good foundation for fundamentals. Like, he doesn't get himself in, really bad positions. He's really consistent. And I think that's something that some guys don't have coming into the league, is just, you know, a foundation of fundamentals, really, like, knowing who you are and what you're good at and, like, how to move your body and, you know, how to work, what leverage is, you know, for an O-lineman. So, yeah, no, I'm excited for him. Jagger's been great.
0: It's good. Everything you hear so far, hard to judge what you've seen because, well, no fans are allowed to practice, but on top of that, no pads on. It's hard to truly evaluate linemen accurately this time of year. But you got to start somewhere. You only have one chance to make a good first impression, and Jager Burton seems, it sounds like Jager Burton's made a really positive first impression on everybody in the building. So he really jumped on the radar last week, and that carried over to this week as well. And then going back to the first week of OTAs, look, there was other stuff, don't get me wrong, but let's not lose sight of the biggest story of the Packers offseason right now that remains Josh Jacobs. That's still the biggest story, and Matt LaFleur hasn't had much to say about Josh Jacobs as the legal process plays out. This could be, I mean, it could be any minute, could be hours, could be days, weeks, who knows how long this thing drags on, but the Josh Jacobs news broke right after Memorial Day, that first week of OTAs, missed practice that week, was back at practice the following week, meaning last week, and we just kind of, we wait, because there's nothing else you can do at this point as the process.
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9: A better life with Dr. Sanjay Gupta.
10: How often do you stop to wonder whether you should share something that's revealing, maybe even embarrassing, with a partner, a friend, or even your boss? In her new book called Revealing, The Underrated Power of Oversharing, behavioral scientist Leslie John says doing just that can help you deepen relationships that are vital to your life. We need people to trust us in order to get things like love, friendship, and career success. That's what she told us. When you make yourself vulnerable by revealing something sensitive, it does make other people trust you. In turn, when you ask someone to reveal something about themselves, showing that interest will generally lead someone to like you more. Why? Because people like to be asked about themselves, she says. It also signals that they are discriminating and choosy, but in a good way. I'm Dr. Sanjay Gupta, helping you live a better life.
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13: Brewers off. After wrapping up that series in Vegas, also known as the Vegas Series, in that Mickey Mouse ballpark, home run derby-esque kind of series, that's done. Brewers back home for the weekend, taking on the Phillies starting tomorrow.
5: This is Better Call Ebersole, live on The Fan.
13: Got to shout out Brandon Sproat, though, for an offensively charged series where the pitchers were at an extreme disadvantage with the dry heat and the wind blowing out. Pitchers were, I mean, it was a hitter-friendly series if there ever was one. But Brandon Sproat last night, six innings, gave up just the one earned run. He didn't blow it. Chad Patrick did, and at least they had that going for him. Brandon Sproat acknowledged that despite the loss, it was probably his best start of the season so far. Here's Sproat postgame.
6: Obviously, you know, the outing is the outing. You know, it's good. You know, six innings, one run. Yeah, it's great. You know, those are the results. But really, you know, what I'm more proud of is just staying with the process and just keep, you know, just stacking good days. You know, stacking good work. We knew eventually that, you know, it's going to come. You know, full circle. You know, and have an outing like that.
13: It's pretty good. Here was Murph postgame. Why he thought Sproat was good through six. One run allowed through six innings.
7: You know, he attacked. He was all over the zone pretty much. I don't, did he walk one, maybe?
24: One.
7: And he was ahead in the count most of the time. And, I'm very pleased. Very pleased with him. And, to go as long as he did, that's pretty good. Good start. Quality start. Deserved to win.
13: And tomorrow is Miz Day.
25: ABC News, I'm Michelle Franzen. President Trump calling off planned military strikes against Iran, saying there is an agreement on the final points. At the White House, the president was asked when the deal might be finalized.
26: It'll be soon. Maybe this weekend.
27: And has the Supreme Leader approved this deal, sir?
26: I understand the answer is yes.
25: The president also maintained Iran will not have a nuclear weapon. Iran has not responded to the announcement. After growing bipartisan criticism over President Trump's acting DNI director, Bill Pulte, the president says he's nominating current U.S. attorney and former SEC chair, Jay Clayton, to head the intelligence agency. That announcement follows both the House and Senate failing to pass extensions of FISA 702 that allows wiretaps to monitor for foreign threats. Democrats say they were not voting due to Pulte's installation. World Cup fever kicking off in Mexico City. Mexico beating South Africa 2-0 in the first match of the FIFA tournament. This is ABC News.
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31: Down 29 points, the New York Knicks pull off the greatest comeback in NBA Finals history last night. The Knicks outscored the Spurs 58-30 in the second half. As each minute passed, the Knicks kept chipping away at the big Spurs lead. Game 5 is Saturday night in San Antonio. The Knicks now have a chance to win a championship for the first time since 1973. I'm Chris Black.
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24: That's me. Thank you for joining me. Hour number 4 is underway. Got a text from Dan in Reidsville. Says, Marcus, check out the radio ID line. Sends a picture of his dash, his setup, his screen, and his what looks like a truck. Says, Watson, Love, Parsons, and the Fan. We're talking Packers. Looking forward to football. Marcus, go Pack, go. Well, Dan, I love it. I love your enthusiasm. Don't love the spelling of the name Marcus, though, because every normal Marcus spells it M-A-R-Q-U-E-S, not with a C, but, you know, whatever. It's all good. Appreciate the text, Dan. I'm sure nobody misspells the name Dan. Although I shouldn't assume anything in today's day and age. I also appreciate your grammar, Dan, because you put commas between Watson, Love, and Parsons, but not their ID line, which is just Watson, Love, Parsons, and the Fan. It kind of sounds like broken English, because love can be a verb, you know? Watson, Love, Parsons. Watson, Love, Parsons. I'm sure Christian Watson does love Micah Parsons, but commas there could go a long way. I don't know how to do that, though. Speaking of Parsons, he has a very important knee. So does Tucker Kraft. They have very different timelines to return. Tucker Kraft suffered a torn ACL on November 2nd. Micah Parsons suffered a torn ACL on December 14th. So, roughly 6 weeks later. Actually, I think it was exactly 6 weeks later. And it sounds like Tucker Kraft expects to practice during training camp, start on the PUP, but practice during camp, and he expects to be full go, all systems go for week one. Micah Parsons expects to miss the first month of the season and maybe a longer ramp-up period than that. But here's what Tucker said. We'll start with Tucker. Good news, bad news. Want the good news or bad news first? Let's start with Tucker. The shorter timeline. When does he think he'll be back? Here's Tucker.
1: We're just playing the game. You know, there's a lot of things that really need to happen, you know, prior to me playing in the season. I'm anticipating that Goody will just, you know, start me on the pup, just allow me to hit training camp running, if you understand what I'm saying. I feel like he wants to protect me as well as, you know, in turn protecting me, protecting the team.
24: All right, so maybe not practicing right away. However, all systems go for week one. That's the expectation for Kraft, according to Kraft.
1: Starting camp on the pup and coming off camp, my anticipation is, you know, they don't really want us talking about our injuries and stuff, but with how I feel, I would say I'm going to get all the conditioning I need in camp to start week one on no pitch count.
24: Tucker Kraft made it clear, though, you can't compare his situation, even though the significant injury he suffered, torn ACL, same as Micah Parsons, but Micah had a more significant injury. It wasn't just the ACL, and you just can't compare the two situations, obviously, but here's Kraft.
1: Well, we play an entirely different position. He either has the C-gap or the D-gap, or he's rushing the passer. So, I this is year four in the same offense for me. I know this like the back of my hand.
24: Very different situation. Even like Patrick Mahomes, he's on track to start training camp. He tore his ACL, quarterback Patrick Mahomes, tore his ACL the very same day that Micah tore his, December 14th. Different timelines. So Micah spoke last week, updated all of us on where he's at in his rehab. Here's what Micah said.
2: Just passed my fifth month on May 29th, so extremely happy where we're at and the direction that I'm going. So obviously got four more months to go.
24: All right, so the 29th, remember that date. Every 29 that passes is another month. It'll be, what, 6 months on June 29th and so on and so forth. They have a strict 9-month return to play timeline from this injury. So here's more from Micah on his timeline to return and whether or not he thinks he's going to miss 3 or 4 games.
2: I think the goal has always just been, not right now, but longevity with my career here. And I think they want that approach. And we have a pretty strong 9-month rule. So it's just all about, just through the research and the data, there's no good outcomes with players coming back early from ACL, especially if you add in all the other things that get fixed up. So it's just all about completing the rehab the best of our ability and then seeing where we're at from there.
24: So you heard Kraft say that you can't compare his recovery, his injury, to Micah's. Micah echoing that sentiment, or actually Micah spoke before Tucker did. Micah spoke last week, so Tucker kind of echoed Micah's sentiment. Either way, here's Micah on Tucker Kraft's rehab, who will be back before Micah.
2: We talked a good bit early on where he's at now. He's doing a great job where he's at, and he should be back way a lot before me.
24: And a big reason why is because Micah's injury was more significant than Tucker's injury. Micah also had his meniscus worked on.
2: I had to get my meniscus cleaned up. So my surgery is totally different from Tucker's. We had isolated ACL.
24: Tucker had the ACL. Micah had the ACL and the meniscus. I've been fortunate to not have a major ligament injury in my knee, but I mean, I know people. You know people who have had the ACL, and then I know someone who had a torn meniscus, and at least at the time didn't have health insurance, didn't get the meniscus done, and the guy's like 19, 20 years old, walking around like he served in several wars. Like, he's just, like, anytime he did anything physical, it was just like, yeah. Didn't look like a guy at his age is supposed to look, moving around, doing anything. So, On one hand, it can be easy to compare different timelines, Micah to Tucker Kraft or Micah to Patrick Mahomes, but the position you play, the injury itself, not every every situation is different. And then you got a guy like Adrian Peterson who tore his ACL and came back and had a record-breaking season like 5 minutes later. Micah was asked if he looks at other comebacks from similar injuries, a la Adrian Peterson.
2: Nah, I don't like to go on those rabbit holes because then it's the comparison game. And I don't want to compare myself to no man's journey because I don't know what he went through. He don't know what I went through. I don't know what steps he did or just, you know, it's just a bad game to go through. All you can do is just try to make yourself better every day. And that's all I try to do. Control what I can control. Everyone is completely different in their processes, whether they're coming, whatever they had to get cleaned up throughout their surgery. So everyone's different. Everyone's bodies are different. Everyone heals different. Some people take longer. Some people don't take as long. And that's just genetically. It's just freaky. So I don't like to do the comparison game.
24: So Adrian Peterson returned from a torn ACL and MCL. He suffered it in December 2011. He came back in about 36 weeks, 8.5 months, tore his ACL and MCL on Christmas Eve 2011, underwent surgery. He returned for week one the following season in 2012 and went on to run for 2,097 yards and win MVP that following year. That was a pretty good recovery, I would say. Now you look at the schedule. If Micah starts on the PUP list, which is to be expected at this point, then he'd miss the first four games. The next two games on the schedule happen to be week five, home against the Bears, and the following week, Sunday Night Football at Lambeau against Micah's former team, the Dallas Cowboys. Is Micah targeting a specific date, perhaps one of those two, for his season debut?
2: You know, like I said, it's about, you know, knowing when to go, and it's all about feeling great. Like, I don't think Goody or Nate or Matt, he wants me to go out there if I'm not at 100%. And risk re-injury and lose me for the year, and it's just a waste of a year. Everything is about playoffs and winning football games deep in September. Yeah, those games are important, but maybe we don't see Dallas twice, but we see Chicago twice, and the games that we have in December are even more playoff games, and not to even just look at that far ahead, but we got a tough game, tough schedule this year, and I think for the betterment, everyone wants me at 100 and wants me in those games so we can make this championship run.
24: Well, we'll find out if Mike is on the field in week six against his former team when the time comes in mid-October. Our Packers opponent preview series continues next with the Dallas Cowboys. We'll talk to Kyle Yeomans. 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Tonight, not dry. Some light showers, at least in Green Bay right now. Evening thunderstorms possible. Less humid tonight, the low 57. Tomorrow, similar. Mostly sunny, warm, breezy, not as humid. Chance of showers at night. The high 78 tomorrow, Saturday, similar. Scattered afternoon storms, warm, breezy, more humid. The high 78 on Saturday.
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4: The Packers' first-round pick was well spent. 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
24: That was called on NBC last September 28th, Sunday night down in Dallas. And guess what? The Packers and Cowboys will meet in prime time again this season.
4: This is Better Call Eversole, live on The Fan.
24: Today is June 11th. The Packers wrapped up mandatory minicamp today. On October 18th, the Packers will host the Dallas Cowboys on Sunday Night Football at Lambeau Field, 129 days from today, but who's counting? Packers versus Cowboys. Let's continue our Packers opponent preview series with the Dallas Cowboys in Week 6. Joining me now to talk Cowboys, fittingly, is the host of Talkin' Cowboys, Kyle Yeomans. Kyle, thanks so much for the time as always. How are you?
27: Yeah, appreciate you guys having me. I'm doing okay. And, man, hearing all the hullabaloo and the highlights coming into the segment already has me fired up for that matchup with the Packers.
24: Real football cannot get here soon enough. So, Kyle, let's start with this. How much are we still talking about Micah Parsons down in Dallas?
27: Yeah, I think it's definitely died down a little bit just because of the excitement with new personnel and a new coaching staff on the defensive side of the ball. But until you really see some resemblance of a pass rush that can get home and can continuously pressure the quarterback like Dallas had whenever Micah Parsons was around, I think that will still be in the conversation. And they didn't have that blue chip edge rusher last year. Cowboys fans wanted a blue chip edge rusher this year, though they were happy with the return on investment, at least for Micah Parsons, after the fact. So I think there's going to be conversations around it for a long time to come. But certainly it's died down a little bit just because you get lucky. Caleb Downs falls to you in the NFL draft, and then you end up with an edge rusher in the first round like Malachi Lawrence, who does have some high upside in his own right. So it starts to kind of shift the narrative and shift the conversation a little bit.
24: And obviously we don't know if Micah Parsons will even be on the field for that game in October. Mm-hmm. However, it is very interesting. I still think that the first two games, assuming Micah starts on the PUP list, he's out the first four games, and then the next two games for the Packers are home against the Bears and then home against the Cowboys. So did that affect the schedule making process? Who knows? But yeah, probably. So, okay, Kyle, let me ask you this about the fan base. How, like, what's the overall split, would you say? How do we play the blame game, if you will? Or, like, how do they feel about the value they got in return? Where did it go south? Are people siding with Jerry Jones? Are people blaming Micah for maybe some of the stuff that he said and maybe came back on his word or whatever? Like, what's the overall vibe a year later from Cowboy fans?
27: Yeah, I think at least initially the general thought was, okay, there's frustration with Micah, maybe as high as 40%, let me put it that way. It's probably more like 30-35% of Cowboys fans probably blamed Micah for the situation and for what actually happened down the stretch. Of course, the storyline while he was here was the lack of commitment from a laying on the training table during a preseason game and trying to hold out despite being offered a high-level contract to be the highest-paid player at the position and things of the sort. But then the rest of the fan base, I believe, really took a turn toward the front office, and they wanted to see more of an effort to keep him around because he does affect the game so much, and he was such a heralded part of this Cowboys defense for the amount of time that he was here. So they wanted to see him back, and I think the return was good at the end of the day. I mean, they love Kenny Clark here in Dallas, as I know Green Bay fans liked Kenny for much of his career out there in Green Bay. And then the two first-round picks certainly helped because you turned one of them into Quinnen Williams, and he's now a featured part of this Cowboys defense. And then the other one you used on Malachi Lawrence last year, or this past year, this past NFL draft. And we'll see what he ends up being, but you also traded down from that pick and picked up two fifth-round picks as well. So you can really kind of equate having that draft capital to being able to trade up and take Caleb Downs and then also having Malachi Lawrence there on the board. So that's really what the return on investment looks like, I think, for Dallas fans. And I think now that it's mostly in the books and now we get to just watch the guys play football from here on out, I do think they are at least sitting with it better than initially. But still, it's tough to get rid of a player of that caliber and just be okay with it right off the jump.
24: Packers Cowboys Sunday Night Football, Lambeau Field on October 18th, 129 days from today, as our Packers opponent preview series continues with their Week 6 opponent, the Dallas Cowboys. All right, Kyle Yeomans, pretend like we don't know anything about the Cowboys offseason. Just give me the whole summer. We can start with right after last season. The Cowboys finished 7-9-1. Who have they added? Who have they lost? Do they have any drama surrounding any star players, perhaps a receiver? I don't know. Give me the two-minute summary of everything we need to know about the Cowboys entering 2026.
27: Yeah, well, like you said, if you haven't been paying attention at all, last year the Cowboys on the offensive side of the football were as good as anybody in the NFL. They were efficient. Dak Prescott was firing on all cylinders, and he had a 1-2 punch at receiver that you could put up against anybody else in the NFL, and that's CeeDee Lamb and George Pickens. Of course, Pickens was in a contract year. It was his 1 year in Dallas after being traded from Pittsburgh, and he put out career high numbers and was one of the top receivers in the National Football League. So with that, he wanted one of the top contracts in the National Football League. They decided to put the franchise tag on him. They have made it very clear with George Pickens that they do not want to file for an extension. They do not want to agree upon an extension this offseason, and they want him to prove it again, just as he did in 2025. And George Pickens did sign the franchise tag. He signed the tender. He has not shown up to some voluntary portions of OTAs, and their mandatory minicamp starts next week. So that'll be the first time we'll see whether or not it's a classified holdout or hold in or whatever ends up being the case until that July 15th deadline for the franchise tag. On the defensive side of the ball, or actually let's wrap up offense first. They haven't really lost anybody. They bring pretty much everybody back, and they feel really good about the offensive side. Now going to the defense, coming off of a franchise worst year on the defensive side of the ball, they fire Matt Eberflus, who was the defensive coordinator. They hire Christian Parker, who was most recently with the Philadelphia Eagles, one of the young, respected minds at the defensive coaching position, moving into the upper parts of the ranks, and now as a coordinator for the first time, who has spent some time under Vic Fangio. Of course, he was there with those very good Denver defenses and Philadelphia defenses over the last few years, and the players have really started to buy into what Christian Parker is selling defensively. Plus, they've also went and spent some capital and spent some money on the defensive side. They trade for Rashawn Gary, as I know Green Bay fans are very well aware of at this point in time. To bring in a pass rusher that has some experience and pair him with some young guys like Donovan Ezra-Raku and Sam Williams, and of course Malachi Lawrence, who's now a first round pick this offseason. Then you go and draft Caleb Downs. You add Jalen Thompson, who was an underrated signing, I think, in the free agency market as a guy that can play the nickel, can play the safety, play down to the box, play over the top, and he's very versatile as a Swiss Army knife type of player for Christian Parker's defense, which he likes to utilize. So Thompson kind of pairs with Caleb Downs. Malachi Lawrence really pairs with Rashawn Gary, and that's what they're trying to build. Still a big hole on the linebacker side of things. They want to get a better linebacker in there to try and fill the hole there, and then they've got some injury questions at corner. But overall, it's a better feel on defense at the moment. To see just how much of a jump they're going to make, that'll depend on what happens in week one.
24: It's so interesting, and obviously all the guys that they brought in last offseason and this offseason, not all of them obviously were involved in the Micah Parsons trade specifically, but like you look at the Packers, if we're thinking about the Packers pass rush compared to the Cowboys pass rush, I hear you rattling off all those names. Now, Rashawn Gary's got to be better than he was last season if he's going to give them anything in the pass rush, but drafting sure. Malachi Lawrence in the first round, Rashawn Gary has played good football in the NFL. Donovan Ezra-Raku was a guy coming out of the draft last year who I really liked. I think he has a chance to be something. Overshown still hanging around. We know what they have on the D-line. Quinnen Williams, Kenny Clark. So they've actually really like what the Cowboys have done on defense. They've got a lot of dudes, a lot of names. But like, it's always fascinating to me. You can have a bunch of really good players, but if you have the blue chip star player, no pun intended, but Micah Parsons, it's like so fascinating to me in the ultimate team sport. It still feels like if you have that one big domino, how much weight that actually carries is just, it's kind of mind blowing.
27: Yeah, and it's funny because sometimes you take that domino away to build the supporting cast, but then you just need that one big domino back, and then you feel really good about what the unit looks like. And maybe you hit a draft pick. Maybe you hit on a trade. Maybe you hit on a fit with a coordinator. One of those things could happen for Dallas, but as you go into the year, the one thing you look at missing is you're missing one high caliber edge rusher or one high caliber linebacker that you feel like you can play with. A guy like Micah Parsons would be perfect in that scenario, but that's what you kind of had to trade away in order to make it happen from a money standpoint and then from a draft capital standpoint in the first place. So it's such a fickle game whenever you're playing the salary cap and you're playing roster building and acquisitions in the NFL, because sometimes you have to sell the top level player that you need in order to even set a foundation for the future.
24: He is Kyle Yeomans from Talking Cowboys, giving us the scoop on the Dallas Cowboys, who will visit Lambeau Field in week 6. Packers, Cowboys, primetime. It just feels right. Kyle, you're the best. Appreciate you as always, and I'll talk to you again, well, before that game.
27: That sounds good, guys. Appreciate you having me.
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8: The Packers surprised a lot of people when they selected a kicker in the sixth round of this year's draft. Trey Smack comes to Green Bay from the University of Florida. He set the program record for most field goals of 50 or more yards with 9 as a Gator, but said he had visions of playing another sport.
14: Yeah, I started kicking in high school, but I was just kind of doing it for fun, and I wanted to go to college lacrosse at the time. And then COVID hit, so I was like, well, they can't. They locked up all the lacrosse schools in Maryland. And so I was like, well, they can't take down the field goal post. So I was just like, start kicking, start doing my thing. And somehow I went to a camp 9 months down the line and got ranked 13th in the nation. So 11 months into kicking, I went to another camp and I got ranked number one. And I was like, oh, okay, maybe I should do this.
8: Smack says trying to fit in as a Packer shouldn't be too tough.
14: Just being authentic. I think just being yourself, not trying to be somebody you're not. So I think that's the most important part that I try to do. So everyone I meet, I try to shake their hand, you know, talk how I talk, normal people, and just be myself.
8: And upon arriving in Green Bay, Smack says it immediately had a familiar feeling.
14: I thought it was amazing. I was expecting, I wasn't expecting it to be this classy and so nice, and I was just like, wow, this is great. And, you know, something just felt like home. It felt awesome.
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2: Here's what I hope for with the wide receiver group, with Christian Watson getting a payday, Jaden Reed getting a payday, and Tucker Kraft probably getting a payday, that you feel obligated to get them the football because you've paid them. And I don't know if that factors into any decision, but I'm glad that we don't have a bunch of wide receivers that are all on the same pay scale where we're going to spread the ball around and all these great receivers, and who's going to cover all these guys? Because we got so much talent and so much depth, and you don't get the ball to your playmakers enough. I'm hoping because you've paid these guys that there's a little emphasis there to get the ball in the hands of your moneymakers.
3: Well, they're going to be the only guys that have, you know, your only options. Throw Matthew Golden into the mix. Those are your four guys: Watson, Reed, Golden, and Kraft. Those are going to be your four key guys.
2: But you could always still pick four key guys. It seems like those would be the four key guys. Maybe not Matthew Golden so much because he was a rookie a year ago. But it would always seem like you would have your four key guys no matter what their pay scale is, whatever it is, just based by talent level. And you would have thought you would have utilized Christian Watson more when healthy. And you would have utilized Romeo Doubs. I think Romeo Doubs could have handled more action. And it just doesn't seem like they do that. And I know you can't sit there and go, oh, this guy's making X amount of dollars, and we're going to give him the football. But you know what I mean, though, in terms
3: Jordan
2: of...
3: Jordan Love's thinking, oh, I got to get him. He's making all this money.
2: But the point is, you still call plays for guys that are the primary option and things of that nature, or maybe they're on the field a little bit more, not subbing in and out as much. And I know you do that with formations. I get all that. But I'm just hoping that the guys that they're investing in finally kind of get the targets that they deserve.
1: That's a two-minute drill from Bill and Rookie. 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
1: Brewers are looking for their fourth straight division title in a competitive NL Central. We're talking baseball on The Fan.
6: 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Yesterday was supposed to be a doubleheader, but the second game got rained out. So tonight, 2 7-inning games scheduled. 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Joining me now, he was selected by the Brewers in the 10th round of the 2025 draft out of the University of Texas San Antonio. He was named Milwaukee's Minor League Pitcher of the Month for May, Timber Rattlers Pitcher

0: Braylon Owens. Braylon, thank you so much for the time. How are you today?
1: I'm doing good. How about yourself?
0: Doing very well, thank you. So did they give anything to you for winning the pitcher of the minor league pitcher of the month for May? Do you get a trophy or maybe a cash bonus or something?
1: No, I wish I got a cash bonus, but I think I just get like a cutoff sleeve hoodie or something like that.
0: All right, well, that still sounds pretty cool. So,
1: yeah, it's better than that.
0: Big question right out the gates. Who's the best Braylon on the team?
1: I mean, I don't even have to put thought behind that. It's me, for sure.
0: You are better than Braylon Payne. Does Braylon Payne know that?
1: Yes, I tell him this every day.
0: Okay, have you ever been asked that question before you got to the Timber Rattlers? Like, have you ever been... I mean, I guess Braylon's probably a more popular name than it was back in the day, but, like, it's not Kevin or Jacob, you know, the common names when I was growing up. So was that ever a thing? Did you ever play on a team with where you weren't the only Braylon before the T-Rats?
1: No, I have not played on a team with another Braylon.
0: Okay, cool. So, Braylon, let's talk about your game. You are a big strikeout guy. I believe that after May, when you got that honor, I believe you led the Midwest League in strikeouts. I know you're still up there statistically. Has that always kind of been your game? Have you always been a big strikeout guy?
1: Yeah, that's always been my game. I'm always looking to punch people.
0: All right, and how does it feel as a pitcher being a member of the Brewers organization? Because if you look at their track record, I would imagine that doesn't suck. They tend to know pitchers.
1: Yeah, I mean, I feel like the Brewers are one of the best orgs. I mean, they have to develop people. So, like, whenever I saw I got drafted by the Brewers, I was like, wow, that's probably, like, the best team I could go to. They have to develop people. They don't just go out and, you know what I'm saying? Like, just go out and buy people, so.
0: Yeah. Well, and I want to get back to that, but let me ask you this. As a pitcher, of course, the Brewers are off today, but they just finished up that series in Vegas against the A's. I don't know how much of that you watched. I'm not going to put you on the spot there, but the conditions were, let's just say, extremely hitter-friendly. It was like a bar league softball game in the first game. It was 15-14, 34 hits, 11 homers. 441 pitches were thrown, and all the conditions, like obviously it's that dry heat down there or out in Vegas, temps in the upper 80s, the wind is blowing out. It was basically a home run derby. So as a hitter, I'm sure you're kind of licking your chops. You're thinking about padding your stats and stuff. As a pitcher, I'm guessing you'd be a little anxious to get that sucker over with and move on. Can you speak to that? Like, truly how much the conditions, the field, the weather, how much that stuff actually matters and how much it can affect a game?
1: Yeah, I mean, if the wind's blowing out over 10, it's like, oof, I better get the ball on the ground today. But the wind's blowing out, I mean, it's just so hitter-friendly. Especially, like, in like here in Wisconsin, like, the other day we had a – or yesterday when we played the first game, the wind was blowing out like 15 miles per hour to left, and you could hit a ball 85 and it'd get out. Like, it's just crazy how much different the game is whenever the wind's blowing in versus blowing out. You know what I'm saying?
0: Yeah. So what are the ideal conditions for a pitcher? Like, they talk about the dry heat specifically, and I know you're from Texas, you played your college ball in Texas, so I don't know what the humidity or the dryness is like down there necessarily, but like they're talking about the dry heat in Vegas throughout that series and how it's harder for a pitcher to control the ball, harder to grip it. So like if you could have a word with Mother Nature, what's the perfect day for a Braylon Owens start?
1: I mean, any day in Wisconsin where the 70 degrees, wind's not blowing anywhere, so then like it's like hitter and pitcher, like you got to hit the ball to get it out, you know what I'm saying? Or
0: sure,
1: like the wind's not blowing in to make it where it's like almost impossible to hit a home run. But like, yeah, I like pitching here over Arizona. I mean, Arizona's the dry heat, so I know what you're talking about, because like in Arizona you give up a pop-up and it just flies, the ball flies forever.
0: So is maybe you just answered this question. I was going to ask you if there's one place or one game, one specific day that just absolutely sucked for you to pitch. Not that you complain during, because, you know, you're a competitor, you're an athlete, yeah. But is there one particular day or game situation that comes to mind when you're like, oh my God, this sucks?
1: Yeah, I would say whenever I was in Arizona, I faced Marco Dingus, and he hit like a pop-up. It was it was probably hit like 90-95, but it was at like 40 plus launch angle, and it just somehow got out in Arizona, and he like brags about it every day. So like that's my outing where I'm like, dang, I wish we weren't in Arizona, because that would have been a pop-up anywhere else.
0: So that comes up fairly frequently between you and Marco?
1: Yeah, all the time.
0: The whole thing is so interesting, because, like, I don't know, I looked up the dimensions of the park they played at in Vegas, and the dimensions aren't that different at all from American Family Field, where the Brewers play, or where you guys play down in Appleton. In Vegas, it's like 340 feet to left and right field, 415 to center. AmFam is 400 to center, and just a few feet longer in the corners. And where you guys play, it's a little smaller, but it's the heat and the dryness in Vegas, plus the wind, like you mentioned, plus you're like 2,000 feet above sea level, so that is a real thing.
1: Yeah, that'll do it.
0: Talking to Braylon Owens, pitcher for the Wisconsin Timber Rattlers. So the metrics really like you. The metrics look really good. I was reading about how Tom Flanagan, the Brewers' senior VP of player operations and baseball administration, he recently told Adam McKelvey that you're his top player in the farm system whose underlying metrics suggest a better future than the stats might indicate. A lot of people, you know, it's convenient to just read the box score and look at the numbers. And I mean, your numbers are clearly good enough to be the minor league pitcher of the month of May. But like, I'm not smart enough to know exactly what that means. So do you know what specifically he's referring to? Like, you have the ingredients and the repertoire, the potential, maybe the clay that they can mold, because we've seen the Brewers do that so many times, as we've talked about. Do you know what that's referring to specifically?
1: Yeah, it's so my fastball, I throw it at a low release height with good extension and I vert it. So that's like kind of rare, where you throw it from 5'3", I think it's usually around where I throw it, 5'3", 5'4", and then I'd say my extension's around like 7 foot, so then you just don't see guys that really do that a lot and throw it with high vert like I do with 18 usually.
0: Okay. And we hear so much about the pitching lab and how the Brewers, they're just really from top to bottom within the organization. As we said before, they know pitchers. So in your experiences since you were drafted last year, what's that been like? What has maybe been different about being within the Brewers organization compared to college or, you know, previous staffs?
1: I would say when I first came in, they were like, all you have to do is throw your stuff down the middle. Like whenever you pitch, the only thing that hurts you whenever you pitch is like walking people or throwing balls. Like the most important thing is racing the 2K, that's like a big thing that we worry about, race the 2Ks and stuff like that. So then whenever they told me, like, just throw strikes, it, like, kind of helped me, obviously, because, like, I kind of struggle sometimes with letting hitters get in hitters' counts and stuff like that. But, yeah, that's all it's really been, is just them pounding, throwing strikes on me, throw strikes.
0: Okay. Seems pretty self-explanatory, right? I don't know. I hear that, and I'm just like, why wouldn't that sounds about right. So you're from Texas originally. Is it Elgin, Texas?
1: It's Elgin, Texas. Elgin.
0: Elgin. All right.
1: Yeah.
0: So whereabouts is that?
1: It's like, I couldn't even. It's right by Austin, Texas. Okay. Like I live like 30 minutes from Austin.
0: Okay. And did you not? I seem to recall, by the way, I grew up a Texas Longhorns fan for football and basketball. Yeah. I believe you, being from the Austin area and playing your college ball at UT San Antonio, did you not have a hand in knocking the Texas Longhorns out of the tournament last year?
1: Yeah, I did. I did pretty good last year against UT.
0: Mm-hmm. I would imagine that didn't suck.
1: No, it didn't. I mean, it was cool. All my family got to come to the game. So, like, almost, I probably had like 20 family members come to that game. It was so sick.
0: I would imagine so. So, what was your team growing up? Who's your favorite baseball team growing up?
1: As in MLB or like college?
0: MLB.
1: I never really had an MLB team, if you want me to be honest with you.
0: Okay.
1: Maybe I would say probably the Rangers, the Texas Rangers.
0: Okay. Did you have more of like a favorite player or players than teams kind of thing, or?
1: No, I've always been like a big college fan.
0: Really?
1: I'm big into college baseball and college football. Yeah.
0: Okay, that's interesting, because I feel like, I mean, obviously everybody's different, but, you know, a lot of people prefer college football over the NFL maybe, but it's not often you hear someone that is a bigger fan of college baseball than the pro game. Why do you think that is?
1: I don't know. I feel like there's just so much more, like I wouldn't say drive, but, like, just more passion. Like, whenever you're in a tense game in college baseball and people show emotions, like, I just think that's so sick.
0: Cool. Yeah. I mean, I'll be completely honest. Like, I don't really pay attention until this time of year, and then you watch. You're right. The passion is totally different, and I feel like that's true across a lot of different sports for sure with the college game. So did you have, seeing as we are in Green Bay, Wisconsin, football is king 24/7, 365. So I have to ask, we know that football tends to be relatively popular in the state of Texas. Did you have a favorite NFL team growing up?
1: I really like the Titans. I don't know why. Whenever I was younger, I used to love the Titans.
0: Okay.
1: When Derrick Henry and Marcus Mariota, I love those two in the backfield together. I don't know why.
0: Man, when you were a kid, way back when Derrick Henry and Marcus Mariota.
1: Not way back. I mean, I was probably in like high school or something.
0: Yeah, it's just, like, I don't feel old until people say things like that, and I'm like, oh, my goodness. So maybe this will date you, if you will. Tonight is Toy Story Jersey Night. My three-year-old absolutely loves Toy Story. I grew up on the first one. I was, I don't know, 5 years old or something like that. It was a great movie. Don't think that I had seen any of the other three, Toy Story 2, 3, or 4, until Cal came along, but now we watch them all the time. They're all good, to be honest with you. Toy Story 3 actually makes me cry every single time because I'm a softie. Are you a Toy Story fan?
1: No, I'm not really a Toy Story fan, actually. I don't even remember the last one I've watched.
0: Okay, so I guess that cancels out the rest of my questions. See you later, Braylon. No, I'm kidding. Did you see the first? Do you remember, like, you have seen the first one, though, right? Like, everyone's seen the first one.
1: Yeah, I think I have. I'm pretty positive. I'm pretty sure I have.
0: Okay, so then can you name the two main characters?
1: I mean, it's got to be Buzz Lightyear and, and Woody, yeah.
0: There you go, Buzz Lightyear and Woody. Well, then on that note, we can end it there. So, Braylon Owens, sincerely thank you for your time. Best of luck for the rest of the season. I hope both you and your teammates take it to infinity and beyond. You see what I did there? Do you get that reference? Do you understand?
1: Yeah, I did.
0: Nice. All right, appreciate you, Braylon. Good luck.
1: No problem. Thank you.
0: All right, there he is, Timber Rattlers pitcher Braylon Owens. That was fun. A doubleheader scheduled tonight. It is Toy Story Jersey Night. Timber Rattlers players and coaches have special Toy Story-themed jerseys that'll be up for bid in an online charity auction for Timber Rattlers Give Back, celebrating Toy Story 5, which comes out a week from tomorrow. Going to be a big weekend down in Appleton, Sunday afternoon, 1:10 start. It'll be Jackson Churio bobblehead giveaway, plus a meet and greet with Packers safety Evan Williams, which is pretty sweet.
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3: Here's what I hope for with the wide receiver group, with Christian Watson getting a payday, Jaden Reed getting a payday, and Tucker Kraft probably getting a payday, that you feel obligated to get them the football because you've paid them. And I don't know if that factors into any decision, but I'm glad that we don't have a bunch of wide receivers that are all on the same pay scale where we're going to spread the ball around and all these great receivers, and who's going to cover all these guys? Because we got so much talent and so much depth, and you don't get the ball to your playmakers enough. I'm hoping because you've paid these guys that there's a little emphasis there to get the ball in the hands of your moneymakers.
4: Well, they're going to be the only guys that have, you know, your only options. Throw Matthew Golden into the mix. Those are your four guys, Watson, Reed, Golden, and Kraft. Those are going to be your four key guys.
3: But you could always still pick four key guys. It seems like those would be the four key guys. Maybe not Matthew Golden so much because he was a rookie a year ago. But it would always seem like you would have your four key guys no matter what their pay scale is, whatever it is, just based by talent level. And you would have thought you would have utilized Christian Watson more when healthy. And you would have utilized Romeo Doubs. I think Romeo Doubs could have handled more action. And it just doesn't seem like they do that. And I know you can't sit there and go, oh, this guy's making X amount of dollars, and we're going to give him the football. But you know what I mean, though, in terms
4: Jordan
3: of...
4: Jordan Love's thinking, oh, I got to get him. He's making all this money.
3: But,
4: but
3: the point is, you still call plays for guys that are the primary option and things of that nature, or maybe they have, they're on the field a little bit more, not subbing in and out as much. And I know you do that with formations. I get all that. But I'm just hoping that the guys that they're investing in finally kind of get the targets that they deserve.
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9: Have you ever noticed that you mostly breathe through one nostril at a time? 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This alternating cycle is automatic. It's regulated subconsciously by the hypothalamus and the brain, he said. 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I'm Dr. Sanjay Gupta, helping you live a better life.
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0: Tonight is Toy Story Night at Fox City Stadium, Neuroscience Group Field with the Wisconsin Timber Rattlers. 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The Timber Rattlers, prior to tonight's doubleheader, have a record of 31 and 24. Currently 5 games back of the Midwest League West leader, the South Bend Cubs, atop the division. Been a fun year for the T-Rats. It is an absolutely loaded roster. Thanks again to Braylon Owens for joining me on the show today. He pitched Tuesday, so he'll be off tonight, but we've had Adam Chesky, Braylon Payne, bunch of dudes on the show this year. Always enjoy it. Should be a fun night at the ballpark. The Milwaukee Brewers are off tonight.
14: They're back home tomorrow for a weekend series with the Philadelphia Phillies. Jacob Mizorowski, former T-Rat, be on the mound. He and Christopher Sanchez miss each other by just a couple of days, so they're both slated to start this weekend. By the way, there's a new Jacob Mizorowski homage T-shirt in the T-Rats Pro Shop. I saw that online. I just got the Bryce Terang and Jackson Churio NBA Jam style homage shirt last year, so I don't know if I'm in the market for a Miz shirt, but it is pretty sweet. It's time to sign off. In the meantime, enjoy Pat Boyle on BetMGM tonight. His Knicks came back to win last night, Game 4 of the NBA Finals, in historic fashion. They were down 29 points at one point. They were down 20 with 9.5 minutes left. They stormed back to beat the Spurs. Or you could phrase it maybe more accurately as the Spurs and De'Aaron Fox completely choked, however you want to put it. So in about 30-some seconds, Pat Boyle will holler, "Hey-o!" and then proceed to share his appreciation for his Knicks, who are now one win away from their first NBA championship since 1973. Remember when we had that feeling, Bucks fans, 5 years ago? We were all feeling like Pat Boyle's feeling right now. Enjoy the show. I'll talk to you tomorrow. Hey-o!
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